0: for his own sake, but rather all that he receives is in order to bring contentment to the Creator. Since the Creator wants man to receive, as it is written, quote, his desire is to do good to his creations, end quote. It follows that all he receives is only in order to return. Otherwise, he does not want to receive. And this is tshuva, to return, or repentance, meaning that he returns everything that he receives. This is as it is written in the Zohar, quote, anyone who repents, it is as though he returned the letter He, which is Malchut, to the letter Vav, which is Rampin, who is the son of Yud He, completing the Havaya. This is certainly repentance, for it is the letters of the He shall return to the Vav. End quote.
1: ובזוהר הקדוש אומר, וזה לשונו. ותשובה זו שהיא המלכות, והי...
0: And in the Zohar, it says, quote, this repentance, which is מלכות, and the hey of Havaya, is called life. As it is written, from it is the offshoots of life, which are the soul of Israel, the offshoot of מלכות, who is called life. She is Hevel, breath, that goes out and into a person's mouth without toil and without labor, which is the hey of the word Behi Bar'am, when they were created. For the letter hey is expressed by the mouth more easily than all the other letters, and it was said about it, and the image of the Lord does he behold. Since Malchut is called the image of the Lord. Also, only in the shadow shall one walk. And because it is on the man's head, he must not walk 4 cubits bareheaded. Since if it departs from over man's head, life immediately departs from him.
2: We should interpret the words of the Zohar when it says that repentance means the return of the He to the Vav. The thing is that all of our work is to take upon ourselves the burden of the kingdom of heaven, although it is concealed and hidden. That is, although the thought of creation is to do good to his creations, there was a tzimtzum and concealment on the kingdom of heaven, so there would be room for choice, meaning that man would be able to say that he does not accept the burden of the kingdom of heaven out of self-love, but in order to bring contentment to his Maker. If the king were revealed, man would accept the revelation of the king because of self-love. Since we must believe that there is no greater pleasure in the world than to see the king's face, it follows that at the time of the acceptance of the kingdom of heaven, man was compelled to be separated due to the disparity of form, as it is known that disparity causes separation in spirituality. It follows that this concealment causes that it is difficult for us to assume the burden of the kingdom of heaven and believe that his guidance is in a manner of good and doing good. Only when one walks on the path toward achieving equivalence of form, meaning that all his actions will be for the sake of the Creator, to the extent that his aim is to bestow, to that extent the concealment and tzimtzum are removed from him. At that time, a person can obtain the delight and pleasure. Since then he receives in the manner of O Chozer, reflected light, meaning that he enjoys only because he wants to bring contentment to his Maker. Hence, the reception of pleasure does not inflict separation. In that state, a person receives the abundance according to the rule, more than the calf wants to eat, the cow wants to feed. Then, a person has no more work to obtain anything because the upper one can already give, because he already has the kelim, the vessels, of equivalence of form. It follows that the heart of man's work is to obtain vessels of bestowal. According to the above, we should interpret, what is repentance? When he says, the hay which is Malchut shall return, as she is separated from the name Havaya. That is Malchut, which is the totality of the souls, and should provide for all the souls. If the created beings work as they must, meaning doing everything in order to bestow, each of them causes a desire to bestow at the root of his soul. At that time, the Malchut receives equivalence of form with the Creator, who is the giver. It follows that the abundance pours down to the creatures without any toil and labor, as in the words of the Zohar, since the giving of the abundance belongs to the Creator. He will give, and man will have no work to obtain it. Rather, all of man's work is on the vessels, so they will have equivalence of form. This is called the work of the earth, meaning that the work is for their kingdom of heaven to work in order to bestow.
0: This is as it is written, quote, everything is in the hands of heaven, but the fear of heaven, end quote. We should interpret that everything means the feeling that the Creator gives. There are many kinds in the abundance, but in general they are called naranchai, or chokhmah, or chasadim. The Creator gives all those without any labor on the part of man, other than fear of heaven, where fear means that one must work to have fear, that he might not be able to work in order to bestow. And this pertains to man's work. In other words, a person is afraid he might not be able to aim in order to bestow. We attribute the matter of not receiving to man, and the matter of giving we attribute to the Creator. It follows that fear of heaven means that he is afraid to receive, since he might thereby come to separation from the Creator. This work we attribute to man. That is, all of man's work is to obtain vessels of bestowal. But it is not upon man to seek advice on how to obtain the abundance, since we need not worry about this. Rather, all our worries should be how to obtain the desire to bestow. Since Malchut, who is called life, from her come the offshoots of life. This is after one has obtained the vessels of bestowal by returning Malchut, called the receiving vessel, to now be as the giving vessel, meaning that the created beings have corrected at the root of their souls, which is Malchut, so that she will work in order to bestow and not to receive. At that time, Malchut bestows life upon them, as it is written, quote, for from it are the offshoots of life, end quote. This one receives without toil and without labor, which is the meaning of hey of Behibal'am, when they were created. In other words, once a person has corrected the Malchut, which is the final letter hey, in equivalence of form with the Yud Hei Vav, the abundance then extends to man, to the man who has corrected her without toil or labor. And this is the meaning of saying, quote, it was said about her, and the image of the Lord does he behold, end quote. Since Malchut is called the image of the Lord, and we should interpret that he wants to tell us that all the work is only on the aspect of fear, meaning not to receive the abundance, lest he will not be able to aim in order to bestow. This is as it is written about Moses, Moshe, quote, and Moses hid his face, for he was afraid to look, they said. In return for Moses hid his face, he was rewarded with the image of the Lord does he behold, end quote. In other words, the labor is on the fear, as it is written, quote, for he was afraid to look, end quote, after which came the reward without toil or labor, when he was rewarded with seeing the image of the Lord, which is Malchut, as it says, quote, for Malchut is called the image of the Lord. It follows that all of life came from Malchut later, as he says, Vav, Hey of Havaya, is called life, which comes without toil or labor. This is the meaning of, quote, only in the shadow shall one walk.
1: כלומר, לאחר שאדם מקבל מלכות שמיים בבחינת האסתר...
0: Baal HaSulam said that shadow means shade, and shadow is where the sun does not shine, which is concealment. In other words, once a person accepts the kingdom of heaven as concealment above reason, he is rewarded with knowledge of holiness. This is the meaning of what is written, quote, only the shadow shall one walk, end quote. Precisely when one takes upon himself the kingdom of heaven as a shadow, by which one can ascend the ranks of holiness. This is the meaning of, quote, shall one walk, end quote.
2: Also, we should interpret what is written. One must not walk 4 cubits bareheaded. Head means knowledge and intellect. Covering the head means that he covers the intellect and does not look at it, but goes above reason. 4 cubits are the man. This is his height. It means that one is forbidden to walk without faith above reason. If he does walk within reason, meaning bareheaded, life immediately departs from him. Rather, specifically by covering the head, he will be rewarded with the knowledge of Kedusha. However, this work of faith above reason should be with a sound mind, for only then can one understand what is above reason. Otherwise, a person is mistaken with the meaning of above reason. This is, as our sages said, do not appease your neighbor while he's angry. Hence, when one is angry, when he is dissatisfied with the situation he is in, and begins to introspect, he falls into mistakes and cannot calculate truthfully. As our sages said, once he comes by anger, he comes by every mistake. Man's main anger at himself is expressed in the work, in sadness, at the state he is in. Hence, all the calculations he does are wrong, since he himself is in a state where there is no peace of mind in him. In that state, he should not make any calculations.

0: that when a person is angry at something, he feels that he is in an uncomfortable situation. At such a time, it is impossible to believe in private providence, that the Creator leads the world in a manner of good and doing good. Hence, in that state, he slanders the guidance of the Creator and naturally becomes separated from faith. Since there is a correction from above, which our sages called, one does not sin unless a spirit of folly has entered him. This means that the spirit of Kedusha that he had has departed from him. This is done in man's favor, since when he does not have the spirit of Kedusha, he cannot blemish what he does not have. Hence, when one falls into a state of sadness, meaning he has nothing from which to derive joy, he becomes separated from the Kedusha. At that time, there is only one advice: to take upon himself by force the burden of the kingdom of heaven and pray to the Creator to help him so that this coercion that he has taken upon himself, the Creator will help him make it with joy. As it is written, serve the Lord with gladness. Since now this work is compulsory for him, from where will he take joy? For this reason, one must pray to the Creator to help him to be able to observe what is written. Serve the Lord with gladness. Also, at that time, one should overcome in the manner of an awakening from below, and believe that it is a great privilege that he was able to overcome his situation and be able to do something against the intellect, which is called above reason. Also, he should believe, once he has overcome above reason, this is regarded as that he is a servant of the Creator. Since now, that is, this overcoming that he is now doing is called the work of the Creator, since now he's working with faith above reason. In other words, only now he's considered working, since the body does not agree to this work.
1: It therefore follows that when one comes to a state where the body does not want to do the holy work, and a person is in a state where he has no spirit of life, this is the time when a person is regarded as having no faith in the Creator, since faith in the Creator brings joy. Hence, when he is irritated and angry with himself to the point that he cannot stand anything around him, he is considered to be an idol worshipper. This is as our sages said, quote, anyone who is angry, it is as though he is committing idol worship, end quote. This is so because he has no faith. Hence, a person should try to be thankful to the Creator for every contact that he has with spirituality. And then he unifies the connection with the Creator. In other words, even if he's in a state where the body rejects anything of holiness, he can maintain contact with the Creator even over this, meaning that a person must say at that time, the fact that I feel that I have no desire for the work, this too is called contact. That is, a person sees that he does not always think about the work, whether or not he wants to work. Rather, he should think and worry about other matters which have no connection to spirituality. Hence, now that he has contact, he is thankful for it. And by this, he can re-enter the work and begin to live a life of holiness.

0: And although there are many discernments in the connection that one makes with the Creator, any contact is a great thing. It is written about it, quote, as your name, God, so is your glory, end quote. This means that as much as one can appreciate the greatness and importance of the Creator, to that extent, he can thank and praise the Creator. And clearly, the more one can depict to himself the greatness and importance of the Creator, he will be able to give greater praise to the Creator. However, by overcoming and praising the Creator over something, regardless what it is for which he thanks the Creator, this act already gives connection to the Creator, and by this he can come to do the holy work in truth. Hence, in every situation, only prayer helps. We will now continue to the recorded lesson.
1: We're at an article from the rungs of the ladder. What does it mean that the Creator favors someone in the work? Any questions?
0: Individually, I stand opposite the Creator, and everything we do here is actually group work. We say that we need to reach a state of love of others. So how do these two things, how to connect these two things together and do the work correctly?
1: It is said to adhere unto him that this is the goal that the Creator requires of us, which is the end result in the initial thought. First, meaning that there was a thought that there will be a created being like himself, and from that thought, the created being was created with the same qualities and conditions that he, so that he can reach the state that he has, like the Creator. So, exactly one opposite the other. Meaning, the nature of the created being and the environmental conditions, meaning the influence of the Creator upon him, they're organized in such a way that allows the created being the possibility, through his own free choice, through his sense of freely choosing, to achieve adhesion with the Creator, that he will achieve adhesion with the Creator. This thing happens only between the Creator and the created being. There's nothing outside of these two in reality at all. There wasn't, and there is none, and there will never be. The matter is that since everything emerges from the thought of creation to do good to the created being and bring that single created being to adhesion, to equivalence of form with the Creator, so whenever we discuss any questions of nature, of character, of the path, of the stages that the created being goes through, how the Creator influences him, in each and every step, if we don't know why it happens, we need to go back to the thought of creation, which is the end result, meaning the end state, the final state of the created being. And from there, from the end, the creator as if went to the beginning and then started creation. From the final picture determines everything that he started and how he, what he gave to the created being and how he influenced the created being to slide all the way from beginning to end. So that was determined from the end. So if we're asking any question, let's say, we know that in all the states, in every aspect, we're talking about the requests, the connection to the Creator, man's individual work, that I feel myself as singular. And that's also what we learn everywhere. If we study the preface, this is the study of the Ten Sfirot, it says that some vessel connects with another vessel and some souls with other souls. No such thing. Each and every kli, each and every soul faces the Creator. So why did the Creator create all these souls and this law that they have to connect together and so forth? So again, it comes from the same statement that the end result is in the initial thought. That there, where there was the initial thought, that's where the end result should come. From there, we essentially have to derive all our answers. Meaning that this is probably necessary, that the created being will divide to many pieces, that through the connection between all the pieces, it will somehow exercise connecting with the Creator. That by connecting with all his pieces, he'll understand what it means to connect with the Creator, how to connect with the Creator, how to find the strength for it. Maybe it needs to be asked from outside, from the Creator, and so on. He'll have something to study with, somewhere to start, some place to examine himself. So the division of the created being is necessary. Just like he himself, to begin with, was created in a nature that's opposite to the Creator, and he has to come to an equivalence of a nature, an equivalence of form. So how to know the equivalence or disparity, distance or proximity, all of those things cannot be learned with the Creator because he's detached. In disparity of form, it's called detachment. It brings him lack of sensation. So how can he nevertheless begin the path and continuously walk on it all the way to the end, so that where he is detached from the Creator, to the extent that he's detached, he'll still have some mechanism inside that will complete this detachment. I'm detached from the Creator 100%. How can I see that I'm detached? So I'm told, there are a few friends next to you. Check how detached are you from them, and know that to the extent that you equalize with them, to the same extent, you are also going to equalize with the Creator. So even though I'm in concealment, I have some sort of a place, a state, an opportunity to see myself, to examine myself, to supervise myself. Therefore, the created being doesn't remain one created being, but divided to many, many pieces. How many pieces? To the extent that he has all kinds of discernment within, that's to that many discernments, it divided. So, let's say there are 620 parts in us, 620 desires. So each and every desire of Adam HaRishon, right? Adam HaRishon has Rosh Toch Sof, his Toch, which is his vessels, and the Sof also, altogether his Guf, his body, has been divided to 620 pieces. Organs, they're called. Desires. And each and every desire exists in and of itself. If so, how can it connect to others? It can't connect to others. It has to know what is in the other. It has to somehow become incorporated with others through some quality. So we're saying the shattering has been made so that as a result, every desire of the 620 desires absorbed into itself an incorporation of all the other desires. And then it also divided and divided and then divided to the point that now in every individual desire there are many other desires. As I always say, that any cell in the body needs to include and feel all the other cells in the body. That's how it truly is, and we're revealing this in biology. So in any closed system, it can't be other way if it truly works in a complete manner. There has to be such a law that everything is incorporated with everything. And from here we understand how man can reach adhesion with the Creator. If he works within himself and connects all his pieces, even though they are now scattered, if he connects them together in bestowal, in equivalence of form with what there is towards the Creator that he has to reach, but he doesn't think with respect to the Creator, he's thinking about how to do it with all his other desires. If he connects each desire to another desire, from there he acquires the quality of bestowal. The quality of bestowal in his body, in his collective soul, called Adam. But this quality of bestowal also works with respect to the Creator. Why does it work with respect to the Creator? Why do I care about the Creator if I work in connection with the rest of the souls? So we are connecting, and that's it. The thing is that there has to be a goal in the first place, the goal of creation. A goal which is the same, to connect with the Creator. And so, in order to connect with the Creator, I'm going to connect the other souls to me, the other desires, to correct my attitude to them, meaning to the extent that I acquire the masach to connect with the other desires, with the rest of the souls, to that extent, if I first think about that, then I'm going to connect with the Creator. Why? What's the connection? So I thought that by this I'll have connection with him. No. The connection is built not from what I think in advance. That's not sufficient. Should be, but it isn't sufficient. You know, there's this necessary condition of necessary but insufficient. It's from science. You can also find it in mathematics, similar conditions. So the necessary condition is that, to begin with, I think about the Creator. I want to connect with Him. And therefore, it necessitates me to correct my attitude and connect with the rest of the souls. with the rest of the desires in the general created being called man. When I go with this intention to adhere to the Creator, when I go to connect with them, I have a difficulty in connecting with them. This difficulty is that I'm connecting these two directions together. I make a condition. I'm connecting to them so as to connect with the Creator. I make this condition, and this condition bears great difficulty for me. This condition needs to bring me to a state where I realize that I can't connect with them, that the power to connect with them needs to be received from Him. And by that, I achieve the connection with Him. Meaning, then, my direction to connect with the other souls becomes the means to reach the necessity to connect with the Creator, to demand strength from Him. On the face of it, I have the work of me and the friends, and I want to connect with them in order to reach some spiritual goal. Right, but I see that I'm incapable of doing that. And this work that I cannot do necessitates me to turn to the Creator once more. And then I'm certainly in two processes as one. To the extent that I want to connect with the friends, to that extent I feel the urgency to turn to Him to ask for strength, and to that extent I connect to Him. And I go back to connect to them, and it becomes one and the same. And afterwards, at the end of the road, or even in the middle, when I understand what I do, I see that my connection with the rest of the souls and my connection with the Creator, they become not two directions that I need to connect to each other, but they're literally one. They're just one. They exist in a single carrier.
0: That's it. By the way, this too is still what we said, that the group needs to build one shared vessel, collective vessel, meaning it's a state where I'm working with myself. It doesn't matter that there's a friend here, someone else, somewhere over there. It doesn't matter. I connect with Him in order to connect to the Creator. So we connect only in that regard. So we said that we need to create something collective. And so each one needs to place himself into something that we share.
1: Now, to begin the path, so first of all, like Rabash writes, that we have gathered here to reach the degree of man. Man, Adam, means Edame la Eliona, shall resemble the upper one. So this is the goal, first of all. That's why we need to connect between us, right? Oh, like he explains about the man wandering in the field and so on. So we're going to connect between us. Only because of the necessity to achieve adhesion with the Creator, not for any other goal. This has to be a complete obligation. And then we will succeed on the path and won't be mistaken. And afterwards, when I say, I'm already equipped with this intention that I want to connect with the Creator, and then I turn to people who are like me, who also want to connect with Him, then we understand that we are then like the body that was divided to 620, let's say, or more and more pieces, that there are several pieces in this body that understand that they need to reach adhesion with the Creator, yeah? And then we need to connect between us to do this work. Why do I need to connect specifically to them? I could connect to some foreign people, strangers in, around the world in some countries, or my relatives or something, I don't know. No, we're told that the connection is with respect to other people, and you start influencing them, and of course it needs to lead you to the goal. But this is very difficult work, because you're not going to find any fuel in this work. You're not going to find any support. Therefore, you want to find such people, such souls, that are like-minded. And then there's mutual work. We are trying to connect mutually, to strengthen each other, because each and every one of us wants to connect with the Creator. And afterwards, we'll discover that the connection between us and the connection with the Creator is one and the same. What does it mean that it's one and the same? That between me and you, if there is a point of connection, point of contact, that welding between us, where we have that drop of glue between us that will glue us, is only in that drop of glue the Creator will dwell, not within you, not inside of me, but between us. If we make that connection, in that connection, He'll be revealed. And so, certainly, it's desirable to find people who are like-minded, who have the same goal. Now, why? Because altogether, I find support in Him, and He finds support in me. That leads us to another question. So if we have, say, 100 people, so good, so I'm just going to connect with everyone, we're breaking all the barriers, and we're told, no, this is very difficult. I can't focus on 100 people and give attention to all of them and connect to all of them. So what's better? Better that there will be people that I feel their response, that they feel my effort, they understand me and I understand them. So they should be somehow, in terms of mentality and perception and character, somewhat closer to me, in a beastly external way that we can somehow understand each other. Because altogether I'm looking for someone, I look for my brothers, right? What does it mean? That there is someone somewhat close to me, that I'll understand them better, that they'll influence me better. And maybe he has such conceptions that what I do to him will be interpreted differently, who knows. Therefore, we also want to connect in such a way that there is a better understanding between people. Now, this correct understanding could follow the original character, and it could be according to signs that are a bit more external, that people are somehow have an interest together, they work together, they engage in something together, in some close way, in a human way, let's say. So it's not literally the character, you know, that I'm going to measure how much are you stingy or overbearing or this or that, no. But it could be just the way you feel it. But the way you feel it means, let's say, how much we understand each other, in helping each other, in influencing each other, disturbing each other, doesn't matter, but that we will correctly interpret each other. That's all. There are people here who truly don't understand each other, and I admit that I lack that as well.
0: Question. Is there a connection or a difference between these two issues? One issue is connection with the Creator. The other is being like Him. Is there a connection between them? Love. Connection to the Creator, similarity. The Creator, it's the same thing. It's not incorporeality where one can be similar but not connected, or connected but not similar. Incorporeality, you have two cars which resemble each other, but they're not one car, they're not connected. In spirituality, there is no such thing. In spirituality, the more they have in common, meaning these qualities, then they become one. That is the law of equivalence of form, the law of the spiritual space.

0: Yes. The fixed state is actually still. How do you make it a new connection each time?
1: A fixed state is still. How to make that state constantly undergoing change, not be still?
0: No, that the new connection will be the constant state.
1: Don't be still, and then it will be a new connection every time. I don't know what you're saying. And what is a new connection? A new connection means that two people... I don't need to connect to more and you to others. If we both keep changing, then it's constantly a new connection. So if they're not similar, if they're not still, then they're constantly renewing their connection. Yes?
0: On the one hand, a person yearns to connect with the Creator. On the other hand, work the Creator with joy. It's two opposite things.
1: The Creator let us work and also said you should be happy while you work. Yes? And he's making fools of us, or does he want us to suffer? And also, yeah, it's like someone hitting me and I say thank you very much. Yes? In spirituality, everything, every time when you say this and that and this and that, it's an indication that there is such a state, and maybe you haven't gotten to that state where this is like that, but it exists, and you need to reach that. So if it's written, serve the Lord with gladness, then there is such a state. And from that state onwards, the work gives you joy and happiness, and you don't need anything other than the work itself. The action itself satisfies you, and it is in itself the reward. You haven't gotten there yet. Well, I understand you. Yes.
0: It says in page 63... that a person should not look for counsels how to attain the abundance, because there's nothing to worry about that. All of men's worry should be how to attain the desire to bestow. What could be a more sophisticated advice?
1: Man was created with the will to receive, wanting to enjoy. To enjoy what? The Creator created the will to receive. It's impossible to say, I want. If I want something, it means that there's something I lack. And this thing, if I receive it, I will feel that I do not lack it anymore. Because only the Creator exists, who then created the created being, that it is clear that the created being is a lack for feeling the Creator. Where the Creator isn't present, there exists the created being. Let's put it this way. What did the created being begin from? Malchut of Ein Sof restricted the light departed, and then the will remained. We say the expansion of the light and its departure makes the vessel qualified for its role. Where the light departs, a lack is revealed, because it's not there. Where the Creator is absent, light and Creator, that's the same thing, yes? There, we have the created being. What did you ask exactly?
0: The question is, why does he write it in such a way? And he doesn't say, you want to attain the infinite abundance, come get the desire to bestow.
1: No, that's not the same thing you said before. What did you say before?
0: He writes here, a person shouldn't look for advice of how to attain the abundance, but all of his worry should be how to attain the desire to bestow.
1: Now, the person was created to look for pleasure. He wants to find pleasure. In truth, he wants to find the Creator. All of our desires, we don't know that right now, but ultimately we want Him. We want to feel Him. all the pleasures that you see actually come from him in various clothings. He stands behind it. He fulfills us. And there is no other source of pleasure. Yes? That's it. Now, the problem is, if so, we need to come to a state where we don't chase him. As in, until it doesn't let me sleep, yes, being lovesick, which is called lo lishma. The person ultimately comes to a state where he covets not the pleasure, but connection with the giver of said pleasure. For him, this affinity, the importance, this regard for the Creator becomes more important for him than to use the Creator as pleasure to fulfill oneself. To begin with, the Creator's importance is zero for us. The desire to use him, to exploit him, to enjoy him, that's 100%. Now, I need to reach a state where this 100% desire to enjoy him will be zero in me. And the desire to know his importance, to connect with him, to be with him, yes, 100%. Meaning to increase the importance by 100%, opposite my desire to just delight in him, and that's it. So how to do that? It is said that this desire for importance, I have to receive it. I can't get it from myself. I can only receive it from the environment. If the environment does not provide me with this desire, I have no chance of finding it by myself. And that's it.
0: I'm going for connection with him. I give up some pleasure to go for true connection with him in order to go for more pleasure. So there's no...
1: You're talking about a state of lo lishma, not for her sake, where we go and keep increasing our desire to enjoy. To enjoy spirituality instead of enjoying corporeality. In this world, God bless, I have what to enjoy. Yes? Food, sex, family, the home, beastly pleasures, bodily pleasures, as we call them. And then human pleasures, money, respect, knowledge. Opposite that, I want to now develop my regard for a different kind of pleasure, which is spiritual pleasure. Why spiritual? Spirit. It is a bit more distinct, separate. You don't feel it so much. So now, through the society, through the study, I develop a desire for spiritual pleasure, which will be greater than my desires for corporeal pleasures, the corporeal pleasures that are in front of me. If I succeed in reaching a state where I'm dying for a spiritual pleasure, that I want the Creator, fawning over him, opposite, against all the pleasures that I have in corporeality, and this will be fixed, constant. We have a sense and a sense in this. If I reach it in a permanent, constant way, it's a sign that I reached the machzon, the barrier. Maximum will to receive spirituality. Nothing more is required of us. Nothing more is demanded. If I come to that, after that, I'm allowed to enter spirituality, but this is given to me through the screen. I'm being taken care of at that point. It's not I who transitions myself from lo lishma, the greatest lo lishma, to the smallest lishma. It's not me doing it myself. My problem now is only to increase the importance of spirituality the way I understand it to be, which is something where this whole life, this whole world is unworthy. It's only there for me to step on it and jump towards spirituality. How can I do that? I feel spirituality, I understand it. I see something somehow. No. Will I wait to be given punishments and blows, wanting to flee this world towards spirituality for lack of choice? That is not called the path of Torah. That is a very long path, thousands of years of further development. So it's only the society that needs to provide me with these things. I need to enter some society that will brainwash me to think that spirituality is so much better than this life. This life is garbage. Spirituality is everything. Or, more correctly, to say, this life is good. You see, we enjoy it, and all the time we're being given the understanding that there's something more to enjoy. But spirituality, that is just dazzling. It's something, I don't know. And this is what I need to hear from the friends. Yeah. Right? Not so much. I agree with you. Would have been better if it was simple. Just press a button and it's done. You want something, Misha? Yes.
0: If you hear these things, these exalted things from the friends, and it turns out a bit gross, a bit artificial.
2: No. We don't need to tell all the guys, look, guys, the Creator is great. Look, what a product I have. I want to sell it to you. Look how beautiful. Look, he's all shiny. It's like that. That's really... It's not that it's not nice. They'll never buy it. I won't be impressed by you starting to talk to me in such a way. Specifically, since we're not the most delicate of people here. And it's really so that the people who come here with a good course desire to receive kind of relatively big. And that's why we need to find a language and such means and such clothings where each will be able to be impressed maximally from what's happening around him in our society. After all, in truth, we're just running away from this picture, but I have no other possibility to connect to the Creator if I don't take the fuel, the forces, the push from the environment. Because in me, myself, there's nothing to begin with that I can even rise one step, one degree. There isn't. I need to receive the necessity for that degree from the environment. I don't have a deficiency for the next degree. The necessity towards it I receive from the environment, the recognition of the greatness of the Creator, the greatness of this degree, the recognition of it I receive from the environment. So it comes to me as the possibility, as a push towards Him, and I receive the forces necessary to move to her to the next degree. All the possibilities are only from the environment. To begin with, I don't have the vessel. And this is because if I were to have this kli, I wouldn't need anyone, I wouldn't need the Creator either. I don't need. Besides the kli, nothing is missing. Everything is there. I just need to reveal this vessel. If I were to reveal it within me, then from the kli, the revelation would take place. Then the Creator would be revealed. But I'm being revealed. It's being revealed as the one who fills the vessel. Otherwise, I wouldn't be needing him. This way, I receive a deficiency from the society. It's not mine. greatness from the society, which is not mine. I turn to him by shattering myself in relation with the society. I already became worthy of receiving the force in order to bestow from him, and that's it. Yes.
0: What is my investment in the society?
2: Your investment depends on buying yourself a friend and making yourself a rav.
0: What if everything I'm looking at is how to acquire deficiency?
2: Correct. I connect with others in order to receive from them what I don't have. Only in a healthy way that way. Otherwise, how?
3: So, it's clear how to connect. What do you invest? How to connect?
2: Yes, if I have to give him something, then for that I have to give him something. So I'm looking to see what he wants. And for the sake of what I can receive. There's a very simple work here. We don't need to run away from simplifying it and not look for something that's exalted here.
3: How, by connecting with the friends, can I learn their desires?
2: The fact that you're going to connect to the friends in order to reach adhesion with the Creator invites upon you the surrounding light, which opens up your soul. You start to see how opposite you are from this light, and it starts revealing to you the evil. If you discover your ego in connection with others, just as your ego, then you're discovering it only you against a friend. It's not the same ego that you need to discover towards the surrounding light, towards the Creator, towards in order to bestow. It's something completely different. That's an animalistic or beastly ego. Just like those who break it, like psychologists in the military, so in all kinds of groups that you need to connect people, usually break the ego of each of them in order to have the necessity that they need to connect in order to be saved or survive. That's different. If you're going to connect with the other because of a desire to connect with the Creator, this brings to you the surrounding light, and the Creator is already between you, within you, and reveals to you your ego, your evil inclination, the whole recognition of evil of yours in accordance with Him, not just according to the beast that just needs to connect. A couple comes to me, husband and wife, they're quarreling there. What wars, what blaming and bad talk, mouthing each other, etc. What, now they're going to start each breaking themselves, and what, they'll start connecting between them? What will be between them? It's written, man and woman, the Shekhinah is between them. This is not talking about our animal level. Meaning, if we do not take into account from the beginning that the end of the action is the initial thought, the very initial thought needs to be there connected with him. And now I'm going to perform this action and connect with the friends, then it will succeed. Yes.
3: In every state where these connections and publicizing the Creator in the society give a person some illusion of fulfillment and a sensation that it leaves him all the time without truly feeling his own state.
2: It is written that a Creator's servant needs to be as hard as iron. What does this mean? I need to be driven all the time, readied, and to measure with what thought I went to hear some information, advice, something from the friends. The meaning is to absorb what it did in me relative to what I wanted before that, what I reached after receiving an impression from them, let's say. Does this impression now really give me not just satisfaction that I, oh, thank God, I'm in loyal hands, the society, I can shut my eyes like a baby and they'll take me to some place. Or that I have truly received from them an impression, not mine, but now I make it my own. Do you understand? Now I truly start to digest this thing that I'm taking from the side in me, in mine. What does this mean in mine? I open the book, I start to read an article. It's best like from like Shamati or things like that. I go to study some part and tests. By their impression, now I want to invite upon myself the surrounding light. This surrounding light, if it comes, it will turn off this impression and give me a feeling even more in my bad vessels and give me even more recognition of evil. But I use this recognition of evil because I received an impression from them and I invited the surrounding light, meaning there are true possibilities to work here. And it's not that I'm sitting, oh, God bless, thank you, I received some good feeling from my friends, we're on the way, and that's it. It depends how you use what you received.
3: But theoretically it can happen, because there are people who are sitting here and they are trying to get into this niche of...
2: Yes, there are many people that enter this niche like that. You're right. That's why I'm saying each and every one must have every day a part in the study, a part in his work, in his workplace where he works, because that also becomes difficult. And for that too, he needs a certain influence from the society, support from the society, and to sustain himself at home with his family, and to also certainly do some kind of actions for dissemination. So if you don't receive support from the society, you will work in all these things just all stressed out, barely, and until it just becomes formal work only, a formality. The calculation with a person is in the good states, not in the bad states, rather in the good states, when you are given either from above or from above through the friends, which is, let's say, through the friends, a certain impression, some fuel. Do you use it for good things, or did you fill yourself and you're sitting like that? You took some other bottle of beer, you sit in a hammock somewhere, and let's just put it this way. You got it all set. Everything good. Or you take this impression and you really open a book and see where you couldn't understand anything, but you're longing. Let's say in the introduction to Tess, I had the many places like that where I couldn't decipher. And then I waited for those moments that I'm a little bit more impressed, a little bit more clarity, a sharper feeling, and then I would open those places. Maybe nevertheless I will see something more in them. He also writes that that's what you need to do in Shamati. There's an article like that. Well, let's study.
3: Share with each other our impression from the lesson. What can we take to apply in the tent?
2: There were many things. Again, we came back to the matter of connection to the Creator. Goes through the connection with the friends. We need to find such friends that are similar to us, that have the same head like ours, that have a deficiency that's similar to ours. And with them, we want to connect and to discover that in the connection between us, in this place of healing, I'm sorry, not healing, welding, we should say, there in that place between the desires of the friends that are similar to us, we actually come to a state in which the Creator is revealed. That's it. Connect with friends that have mutual support, that help each other with a common goal, and that's what will bring us to the Creator.
3: Yeah, we found such people, the Creator helped, and we give Him a great deal of gratitude, and that's the beginning of the work.
2: Like the friends said, we have everything. We have the friends, the books, the Rav, the Kabbalists, the whole chain of Kabbalists, and everything we need to do. Also in the article, everything was given besides the fear of God, the greatness of the goal. That's the only thing we can strengthen between the friends, remind the friends. If we buy that, we'll buy it together.
3: There were many beautiful things in the lesson. There was good scrutiny about the impressions I absorbed from society. And he said that the impression that I absorb from society, I need to make it my own impression. And by opening the books and starting to read, then I can invite the reforming light. Meaning through the impressions I receive from the friends, ultimately, I can absorb the reforming light.
2: Maybe a general summary is that it seems like the whole lesson was about this point that through connection with the society, with the friends, we can discover a deficiency for the connection with the Creator. And the whole lesson kind of revolved around that. There may be a few other things that maybe exist in us, like there was the matter that even the connection with the society needs to be in an animalistic level first. A person can't connect with, he gave an example to 100 people, but here or even more. He says the person can't connect with 100 people. He needs to first connect with people that are a little similar to him in a certain animalistic level. And with them, he can start building an attempt towards this spiritual connection. And it starts from the fact that the Creator divided the soul so that with the fact that we make these attempts for connection, a person will discover the deficiency for the Creator.
3: As it's written in the article by Rabash, we've gathered here in order to become a man, an Adam, man, Adam from the word Dome, similar, and in spirituality to resemble the Creator, and the connection with the Creator is the same thing. So each one has to reach connection with the Creator through connection with the friends. And the power to connect with the friends you can receive only from the Creator. From that you have to try and ask.
2: We were actually given this place for connection with the friends. Just as it was said here, we need to search for a social life, people that are similar to us. That's the force that we can receive from one another, help one another. Otherwise, a person won't be able to advance, and we won't be able to reach the goal. And we actually complete one another by correcting the shattering. And we can come to be similar to the Creator eventually.
3: Yeah, a person has all sorts of desires, beastly, human. He has to develop his new desire for spirituality and enter a society that tells him that this is the best desire from which you can derive the most pleasure.

0: Shalom חברים, אנחנו עוברים עכשיו ללימוד.
1: Hello friends, we're going to into the study of the preface to the wisdom of Kabbalah from the lessons that Rav recorded around 2001. We have privilege of drawing the reforming light. And yesterday in the lesson, Rav said that when we study Torah, when we learn Torah, it's important to be in wholeness, purity, refinement, and to approach the light. But on the other hand, to have a very strong inner demand for what we wish to correct. So let's... After this immense lesson where we prepared our vessels, let's focus on drawing the reforming light and entering a prayer from the bottom of the heart.
2: We've reached lesson 9 and from this series out of 10. So today we'll see about 25 minutes of lesson 9. Rav's continuing to explain. Again, he's going back to the shattering of the vessels. And then he explains how the world of Atzilut begins to correct the shattered vessels of the world of Nikudim. And goes over the Parzufim of

0: The world of Atzilut, Atik, Arichanpin, and so on. And what I wanted to say is that in the end of this lesson, Rav said, the surrounding light, as much as we want to draw the reforming light, surrounding light, it will impact us. And also Tess and Pticha is a time of prayer, he said. The article is a time for preparation, and Tess is the time for prayer. So how can you do it all together? Also think, also pray, also being with the intention, everything at once. Yes, a person can do everything at once. Let's watch the lesson, please.
1: Galgalta, 4/3. P. Ab. 3/2. Te Chaze Tabur Tsiyum
2: Sag
1: Sag 3/2
2: Nekudot de Sag
1: Nekudot of Sag Nekudot Sag 2/2 Keter Chochma Bina Chesed Gvura Tiferet Netzachot Yesod Malchut Second restriction here. If you don't understand anything, ask immediately. We go up to Rosh of Sag, and the coupling here is Kete Chochma Bina Zeranpin Malchut in Nikve Enaim in Rosh of Sag. The records there are 2/1, second restriction. And it comes down here. Keter, Galgalta Ve'naim, Abba Ve'ima, Galgalta Ve'naim, Zon, Galgalta Ve'naim. This is the world of Nekudim. Yeah? Clear?
0: The calculation between 1 plus second restriction, 1 second, where does it come? Two, one means that the two is the record from two?
1: A record of clothing, phase two, and coarseness, phase one, restricted, meaning you can couple only on vessel bestowal.
0: So why is it coarseness one and not coarseness of two, like in Sag?
1: You have to learn. Coarseness is always coming from the current degree, and the clothing is from the previous degree.
0: Why do they call it the world of Nikudim, not the Partsuf Nikudim?
1: It's called a world because it's going to become a world in Gadlut, adulthood. You're right, it's only a partsuf, but they name it based on Gadlut, its state of greatness. Later we have a coupling on the second set of records, which is Dalet Gimel, 4 over 3, what they got from Galgalta, and then on 4 over 3 we have a coupling with striking here in Pe of Rosh of Sag. It's called not Nikvenaim, and it comes down here. It's not in Katnud, not in smallness or infancy, but in adulthood, greatness. This greatness goes all the way down to the bottom. There's Keter that becomes 10 Sfiot, Abba Ve'ima becomes 10 Sfiot, and Zona is Galgalta Ve'naim here, and then Achap, that it connects to itself, is together the 10 Sfiot of Zon. And then here, the shattering occurred. From here to here, this is all shattering.
0: Why did the Galgalta Einayim also shatter together with the Achap?
1: This Zon is goof. Keter is the Rosh of clothing, Abba Ve'ima, Rosh of coarseness, and Zon is the goof, the body. What you have in the Rosh expands in the goof. And because Galgalta Einayim connect with the Achap together in one body, it broke.
0: But the goof of Abba and Ima don't cover Zon?
1: The goof of Abba and Ima does not cover Zon during Gadlut, you see? I wrote here, 10 Sfirot, in Gadlut of Achap of Abba and Ima are in Galgalta Ve'naim of Zon. In Gadlut, they rise to their degree. It's a good question. Okay, what's happening next? Shattering. What's happening in the shattering? The shattering occurred on 4 over 3. So first I'll draw it. Maybe later we'll erase it if I ran out of space. So we have one goof that expanded all the way to the end on 4 over 3. This is called the King of Da'at. Then it begins to be refined, like all the other parts of him, and on the way up, there's the King of Chesed, King of Gvura, and King of the upper third of Tiferet. Four kings, Da'at, Chesed, Gvura, Tiferet. Four kings here. This is on Dalet Gimel, 4 over 3. The screen was refined. Now another coupling took place there on 3 over 2. From that we have another expansion from above down. Te'amim is the second, is that the lower two-thirds of Tiferet, that's this king. And then on the way back up, we have the King of Netzach and Hod, Yesod, and Malchut. Another four kings. This is on record 3 over 2. Then on Reshimot, on the record of 2 over 1, we have only a Rosh, called the Rosh of Da'at, and the goof did not emerge because there are no vessels of reception. Only in 2, 3, and 4 you have it, not on 1. So 4 and 4 kings is 8. In each one of them there are 4 discernments, Yud, K, Vav, K. Together it's 32 discernments times 10 sfirot in each one, it's 320. Or Shach in Gematria. 320 discernments. Then we also calculated that if we're not allowed to work with the Malchut, Malchuyot, the plural of Malchut, So if 10 sefirot is 320, then one sefira will equal 32. So the first nine sefirot are 288, and the 10th is 32. So in total, you can imagine all these kings in one partzuf, nine sefirot and one for malchut. The shattering is in malchut, so we are not allowed to work with the 32 malchuyot, plural of malchut. And nine sefirot are 288 that discernments that we can correct. If we avoid the correction of the 32 sefirot, we'll be able to correct the 288 sefirot, and that's it. That's what happened to us in the shattering of the vessel. So that's what happened during the shattering of the vessel. The vessel is shattered, the screen refined, and later we have Ak and Atzilut.
3: What is
1: to correct means to install the screen again. Just like the shattering means the loss of the screen, correction is the acquisition of the screen, installing the screen. The screen is the intention to bestow. So I'm erasing now what we don't need. I made a copy of the second one. Now I'm erasing from the second drawing. So the shattering. Instead of everything we drew here, we drew the shattering here. Okay, after the shattering, when the partzuf is refined, as usual, it goes up to sag, and the records, instead of records of 2 over 1 second restriction, we have 1 over root second restriction, and and 4 over 3, the same set of records. So 1 over root, second restriction, the coupling is not happening in Nikve Naim, but in Metzach. Metzach is Bina of Keter. Not only is it coarseness, phase, root phase of coarseness, zero, it's half of that. So this degree descends down here. This is called Partzuf of Atik. It comes down all the way down to the bottom because it comes from the first restriction. Then we have the Partzuf of Arich Anpin, from Pe of Atik down to Parsa. From Pe of Arich Anpin down to Tabu of Arich Anpin, we have Partzuf Abba Ve'ima, and from Tabu to Siyum, we have Partzuf of Zon.
3: Why does it look like Atik comes out on Gadlut?
1: I draw the Partzufim here the way I feel like it. Not how they actually came out, and I don't draw here the entire world of Atzilut. This is simply more than the space that we have. We have Ibu Inikan Mukhinon Atik in the first restriction and the second restriction, and all the parts of him come out on the records that rise from below up, from one to the other. If you want to learn about this, we started to learn again part 9 of the study of 10 Sefirot. So come at 3 in the morning and you can study it with us. This is part 9 in the study of 10 Sefirot. It's called the coupling of the Sefirot. There he explains part 8 in the study of the 10 Sefirot is where he explains in general how the world of Atzilut is constructed. And in part 9 he begins to explain precisely how the Partsufim of Atzilut came out. And then the relationship to the world of Bria. Then in volume 10, 11, and 12, he explains the structure of Zone of Atzilut. Mostly it's Zone of Atzilut. That's what we need to correct. Atik, Arichanpin, Abba Ve'ima, this corresponds to Keter, Abba Ve'ima, in the world of Nekudim. And Keter, Abba Ve'ima, and Nekudim were in Katnut. Then during the shattering, they were in Gadlut, and then again they came back to Katnut. Meaning we don't need to correct them. That's why Gar of Atzilut, Atik, Arichanpin, Abba Ve'ima, it exists by in and of itself. Whereas Zone of Nikudim, they require correction. And to correct Zone of Nikudim is Zone of Atzilut. So Zone of Atzilut is where we have the souls and their breaking and Adam HaRishon and a whole process that's happening. That's why more than half of the study of the Ten Sefirot is about the Zone of Atzilut. More questions? Okay, in short, what we learned is that the world of Atzilut came out and the Partsufim of Atik, Arichanpin, Abba Ve'ima, and Zon.
3: Is there a direct connection between the world of Gadlut of and the Gadlut of Nekudim?
1: No, there's no connection to Gadlut of Nekudim. Only connection between the Katnut, Atik, look, we talked about it. How they correct the world of Nekudim, all these Partsufim of Atzilut. Atik. Atik corrects Galgalta Ve'naim of the Keter. And Galgalta Ve'naim of Abba Ve'ima, meaning what completely does not belong to the shattering. Arichanpin corrects what has to do with the shattering, with the state of greatness. It corrects Achap of Keter of Nekudim. Abba Ve'ima of Atzilut. Correct Achap of Abba Ve'ima of Nekudim. And Zon of Atzilut, correct Zon of Nekudim. This is Atzilut, and this is Nekudim. So you see here that Atik, Arichanpin, Abba Ve'ima of Atzilut have nothing to do with the shattering. They only take the vessels of that are not broken.
3: What is there to correct if the vessels are not shattered?
1: What is there to correct in the vessels that are not shattered? Good question. You have to arrange them. They were blemished because nevertheless, directly or indirectly, they caused the shattering. Let's say Keter of Nekudim. If not for the state of greatness that it had, there would have been no greatness, no Gadlut for Abba Ve'ima, and then no Gadlut for Zon. Meaning, there is already some flaw in Keter of Nekudim. How come it didn't feel that there are Partsufim below it? So now, in the first Partsuf of Atzilut, we need to make certain corrections so that from that Partsuf and below, it will not have Gadlut in such a way that the vessels will break. And these corrections are already rooted in Atik and Arichanpin. Arichanpin corrects Achap of Keter of Nekudim. Achap of Keter of Nekudim is the one that brought the light of Gadlut, gave it to Abba Ve'ima, and Abba Ve'ima gave it to Zon. If Achap of Keter of Nekudim would not receive greatness, would not bring from above the light of greatness, then there would be no shattering down below. Therefore, from the very beginning in Atzilut, Arich Anpin builds itself in such a way where there will never be, it will never display Gadlut. What does it mean? It's constructed so that in its Rosh, there is only Keter and Chochmah, and its Bina is from here down to from Peh to Chazeh. And then it provides such inspiration, such emanation, the correction of Abba Ve'ima. So by asking for Bina of Arich Anpin, they are in Chafetz Chesed, delighted in mercy. And Arich Anpin is built in such a way that from Ein Sof and down to this point, the light of Chochmah can shine. And not below Peh of Rosh of Arich Anpin. Where does that come from? It comes exactly because Arich Anpin looks at a chap of Keter of Nekudim, and he sees the whole problem. The reason for the shattering is from the beginning, a chap of Keter of Nekudim had the light of Gadlut. And later, each and every partzuf in Atzilut, both Abba Ve'ima, they divide into upper Abba Ve'ima and Yesut, and there are additional developments. Each and every partzuf in Atzilut takes, because it takes a certain portion from the world of Nekudim, then accordingly it applies restrictions. So Abba Ve'ima of Atzilut, because they take the achap of Abba Ve'ima of Nekudim, which actually directly caused the shattering. So in order to not cause the shattering, then Abba Ve'ima of Atzilut divided themselves into two parts. One part is called upper Abba Ve'ima, Abba Ve'ima Ilein. And the second part, in place of this Abba Ve'ima, is called Yeshut. Israel Saba Vetvuna, it's an acronym. Abba Ve'ima, upper Abba Ve'ima are called Samech, and Yeshut is called Mem. What does that mean? That this is Ga of Bina and this is Zat of Bina. Meaning, where does it come from? The correction of Abba Ve'ima, that they divide and make such calculations, because they connect to a chap of Abba Ve'ima of Nekudim, and they see that they caused the shattering. Meaning, every patsuf in Atik, Arich Anpin, Abba Ve'ima, which is called Gar of Atzilut, when it comes out, it connects to the corresponding partsuf or a part of the corresponding partsuf in the world of Nekudim. From that he sees what kind of correction or limitation or restriction he has to apply in order to not cause shattering in Atzilut.
3: What does it mean? It receives the records from...
1: It connects. I don't want to get into how it connects. They connect. They take deficiencies from there, because it came out from the records from these parts of Fim. It can take them into consideration, and because they did not, they were not able to exist, to survive, then it can take them into consideration and use parts of them in order to build himself more efficiently. more beneficially. So Bina, that comes out of Rosh of Arich Anpin and gives upper Abveima the correction of Samech. Samech is the kind of correction called Chafetz Chesed, the light of mercy. There will never be light of Chochmah here, only Bina, Chasadim. And Mem, here it will be the opposite, the desire to receive. A desire to receive for the lower ones. Zad of Bina. And we know this from four faces of direct light. How is Zad of Bina built? It wants to receive in order to give to the lower ones. If from here a desire will come up called Man to Zad of Bina, then Zad of Bina will give him a little bit of light. So all of its governance and providence, all of its all of our influence on the future and all the correction is by turning to Zat of Bina and asking for the forces to bestow, and we receive the light that corrects us.
3: And this light doesn't go through the Samech?
1: These are corrections that I don't want to get to. I don't want to touch. That's a little bit on the structure of the world of Atzilut.
3: What Rav said in the end, actually, he said the most interesting thing, because beforehand, how did Perzufim emerge? Through the beating of the surrounding light with internal light, right? So there was a refinement, the records rise to the Rosh, and according to those records, the next Perzuf is born. Each, the birth of each Perzuf are through these records, but here, everything changed. Only through Man, to the request from the lower one, the upper one begins to operate. Let's approach if there are questions. Let's see, World Kli here in the hall.
4: Kola.
5: Kola. Oh.
3: Kola.
6: יש כזה דבר בלבול ב
1: הכל there's just confusion. Everything is clear, everything is understood except for a few confusions. For example, if Yariv or Ilan say in the southwestern area or in the west or the north, here as well, I don't understand when I say 2/1, 3/4. Can you give us an advice to understand these concepts? But 2/1 restricted. To understand the picture, I have to say Galgalta, 4/4, Ab, 3/2, Sag, 3/2, 2/2, suddenly it goes and it's confusing. 2/1, restricted, Aleph, 1/1. Can you, other than remembering, how can I absorb this picture? Because to understand it, I have to say north, south, east, west, 3/2. To understand, I have to go back from the root and understand the whole picture, and then I can maybe get it. Sag, 3/2, and then, in short, how do you grasp it?
3: Yes, but we say that upon every coupling, there are two records, right, Kola? Two records, a record of clothing and a record of coarseness. A record of clothing is what was before. I remember once I had 100 shekel, today I have 50. Or once I was strong and tall, and now I'm... Those are records of clothing. The records of coarseness is what we have now. This is the force in the screen now. Now, from every record of clothing and of coarseness, there's a head, a rosh. I make a calculation. If I make a calculation, then there's a rosh. In the beginning of the Pticha, Baal Salam explains, there's a rosh from the clothing, the record of clothing, which is called a male rosh, which doesn't expand to the goof. There's no without a goof, because it's not real, it's what was. And then it's the records of courses, which is the true records. It's the force that I'm dealing with now. from it, the goof always expands. So you can like this understand that every partsuf has a record of clothing in the record of coarseness. If we talk about the world of Nikudim specifically, we know that the Losh of Sag, after the second restriction, two records rose up. 2-1, 4-3, plus the second restriction here. What does it mean, plus the second restriction? It means that there's no coupling in the pair. You can't do a coupling in the pair because some of the vessels cannot be used. You can show it in the diagram here. We see this part below Tiferet cannot be used. Why? Because Keter, Chochmah, Bina we have, Chesed, which is already Keter of the Guf, Gvura is Chochmah of the Guf, and Tiferet is called Bina of the Guf. Here in Bina of the Guf, still until this Tiferet, until the two-thirds of the upper parts of Tiferet, the light can expand. Beyond that, not. That's why the second restriction took place here. And therefore, the records with the second restriction rise to the Losh of Sag. And then we have the records 2-1 plus the second restriction. Therefore, you can't do a coupling in the pair. To do a coupling in the pair, there needs to be records of 4-3. And here, plus the second restriction, even 2-1. But without the second restriction, you can do a coupling in the pair. But because there's plus the second restriction, the coupling is done in Nikvir Naim and not in the Peh. Rav said a few lessons ago, we heard that Peh is a relative thing. It is wherever there are desires that can be received with light. He said if there's 1,000 desires in a person, that 3 of them are in order to bestow, you can receive them, that's where the pay is. So the coupling rises to the Nikvei Naim. With the same records, 2-1. If 2-1 was a coupling in the pay to continue upper Ma and upper Bo, and 2-1 plus the second restriction is in Nikvei Naim, and upon it, already the world of Nikudim in Katnut is born. In addition, because there are two records, 2-1, so upon each record, a Rosh is born. We also say that for the records of clothing, a Rosh is born. How do you do that? What's upon that? Keter. This Keter, where is it? Galgata Einayim in Keter. This Keter is the head of clothing, not of coarseness, upon phase two of clothing. And then Abba and Ima is already the Rosh of youth, of coarseness, and they expand to the Guf, to the Zon. The Keter does not expand to the Guf. Abba and Ima expand in the Guf. This way, in each Partsuf, there's two kinds of records. And you're not supposed to get confused from that. I'm sorry. More questions? We have the world clear, any?
5: Hungarian Polish.
7: Thank you, dear friend. Can you elaborate Samek and Mem for us a little bit more, please? Yes, can you elaborate Samek and Mem for us a little bit more, please? That Samek is Ima and Mem is Yeshut. How does it work?
8: We see that Atzilut comes and it takes from the broken vessels of the world of Nekudim and it's built out of the shattering and it takes care of all the parts that it takes from the world of Nekudim. All those parts become female relative to the world of, in the world of Atzilut. So when you ask about Samech and Mem, Samech is the upper part of Bina, of Atzilut, called Abba Ve'ima,
1: which is built from 60 sfirot. That's why Samech equals 60 in Gematria. It's the six upper sfirot, Chabad, Chagat, times 10 equals 60. What does it symbolize? The state of Chafetz Chesed, the light and mercy, where the light of Chochmah will never shine in that state, as Rav explained in the clip. And Mem is a place where, which is called Yesut, speaks of the lower four sfirot, Netzach Hod Yesod Melchut Nehim, times 40, it's Mem. And here you actually do have a deficiency for Chochmah, and that's where all the taking care of the lower ones starts here. So how does Zadav Bina, how is Zadav Bina built? It wants to receive in order to give to the lower ones. So we enter there. This is where is our places, souls that raise man. If a desire from here, called man, will rise to Zat of Bina, then Zat of Bina will give him a little bit of light. Then all of our governance and providence, all the influence on our future and all the corrections, is by turning to Zat of Bina and asking for the strength to bestow and receive from their light that corrects us. This is already the system that corrects us. It has to do with us, to the extent that we raise man, and we should receive these forces to bestow.
9: Gracias, amigos. Una pregunta. ¿Por qué solo existe el Simsum Aleph y Bet? ¿Y no siguen produciendo más Simsum?
1: Why? Only the first and second restriction exist, and we don't see additional restrictions. Third restriction, fourth restriction on the world of Nikudim.
3: Yes, that's correct. It's always a question that's asked, why isn't there a third and fourth restriction? No, there are only two restrictions. There's nothing we can do about it. The first restriction, which is never cancelled. We said, what is the first restriction? It's a root restriction. It's a restriction that says the desire to receive cannot receive. Light will never enter the desire to receive for itself. Light can only enter with the intention in order to bestow. And this always stems from the four phases of direct light. The way the vessel develops, it is from there that are all the roots. That's why it's a decision that was made in Malchut Avin Sof that was emptied from the light and said, I don't receive. But later comes the second restriction, which is even more limiting to the vessel from receiving. And that's it. After that, there's no more restrictions. The second restriction makes us from Gadlut to Katnut. That's how the Kli is now born in Katnut. We will learn more about Ibur, Yenika, Mochin, how it becomes big, small, etc. That's why there are only two restrictions, no more, and there won't be.
5: Mak Teisha?
10: Вопрос. Что такое Мелахим? Откуда они происходят и какую роль играют в общей системе?
3: What are the kings? Where do they come from and what is their role in this general system?
1: The kings are the disclosure of Malchut in Zat of Nikudim. Or specifically, the will to receive is revealed there. And that's what causes the shattering, ultimately.
3: I'll add, the shattering of the vessels is an organized thing. It's not like we're used to some vessel that shatters and the shattered pieces fly in every direction. It's not like that. The shattering of the vessels is an organized thing. There's a certain amount of vessels, like Rav wrote, 288, there are the 32, 288 altogether, the 320 altogether, and the seven kings that were dead, there was seven because sometimes the upper third of Tiferet and the two-thirds are united into one king, so it turns out seven. But the last king you saw, how Rav write, that does not break because it doesn't have a goof. But all these kings are the expansion of light, seemingly, and shattering. Expansion of light and shattering. And this way, the four kings were shattered upon on coarseness four, and then upon coarseness three, the kings of Dachgat, Tanhim, upon all the coarseness, and coarseness one, it does not shatter. They're called kings. These are vessels that seemingly expanded from the coupling that was actually prohibited from doing it. But we know that everything is managed from above. That's why everything happened. More?
8: The world of Atzilut that corrected the world of Nekudim. In its creation, is that where we get the letters? That's where the alphabet started to come out from?
3: Rav doesn't talk about that. You know, it's a question that...
8: No, because the Sith corrected the Gav Bina, you have Samech. Zat of Bina, suddenly Mem. That's what I'm asking.
3: Correct. The world of Atzilut is where we have letters. We talked about the world of Atzilut has letters. There's the world of Atzilut is... Baal Shalom writes about this. It's like a white piece of paper with the deficiencies which show the letters. You can say it that way, yes.
11: Avi.
8: Here in the world of Atzilut, Rav also drew a tabu between Abavima and Yesut. That's what he writes. So we have tabu of first restriction and tabu of second restriction.
3: I don't remember him talking about Tabu.
8: He drew it.
3: There's Tabu until Ayin Chanpin they expand. Yes, in the world of Atzilut. That's the special Tabu. Altogether, Ayin Chanpin is a special Pratzuf. We can talk a lot about it because what does it correct? Ayin Chanpin itself. It corrects the Achap of Keter. Atik corrects Galgalta Einayim of Keter. Ari Chanpin corrects the Achap of Keter. And everything depends on it. Ari Chanpin is the first Parzuf, by the way, if you noticed, that is born below Tabu. Because Atik is still born from a coupling that happened in the Metzach, yes? Right here, in Rosh of Sag. And then it descended to its place below the Tabu. It took all the vessels it's supposed to correct, like Rav drew for us, the whole Galgalta Enenaim and Keters, etc. And then from the coupling of Atik with the most refined vessels of Nikudim, the Partsuf Al-Khanpin was born. And this Partsuf specifically took to correct the Achap of Keter. And therefore, it does a lot of work. It has several heads, several Rashim, and the light of Chokhmah is concealed there. By the way, I have a question. If the light of Chokhmah is blocked in Rosh Avatik there, in Mochastima there, then what does expand below Al-Khanpin, right? What light of Chokhmah do we receive? Maybe the illumination of Chokhmah.
8: So the concept of Tabu is the where Lad of Chokhmah stops expanding.
3: No, Rav said in the Peh, not in the Tabu. In the Peh of Arkhampi, he said that.
8: But he also called it Tabu. That's what he drew.
3: He said Peh.
4: עד פה מתפשט אור אינסוף, שזה מה שרב אמר בקליפ, ומפה עד החזה אנחנו רואים שיש את אבא ואמא.
3: We see that it expands from Abba ואמא. In Tabur there's Yersut, and from Tabur to the Siyum of Arkhanpin there's Zon. That's the division there. And we can also see that within Arkhanpin there's also the Parsa itself. To where the light of Chokhmah illuminates, which is the Peh, and then there's a division between what is Abba and Ema and Yeshud as well. That's the inner division of the Partsuf of Arkhanpin.
1: He said that up to this, down to this taboo, you have the Rashim, the plural of heads, Vosh, of the world of Nikudim, the Sharet, but Zon are in connection with us. I remember we made this drawing many years ago, the relationship between Nukva and Zeranpin, Zon, influences what's happening here in our world. If Nukva rises to Zeranpin, something good is happening. Purim, I don't know, something, it goes down, we have shattering of the first temple, the second temple, meaning Zon of the world of Atzilut, control everything that's happening below them, the worlds and the souls.
11: Salt Lake City.
12: Shalom, Avirim. Thank you for taking my question. I heard that Avavim of Korex, the Avavim of Nikudim, how does this mechanism work? How does Avavim of Atzilut relates or interacts with the Avavim of Nikudim? Thank you.
1: What's the interaction between Abba Veima of Atzilut and Abba Veima of Nikudim? And how Abba Veima of Atzilut take the Rashimo, the record of Abba Veima of Nikudim, and corrects them?
3: Abba and Ima of Atzilut correct the vessels of Abba and Ima of Nikudim. If you want to be more precise, then Abba Nima takes the Achap of Abba of Nikudim. Gar of Abba takes Atik, right? We remember. All the Gars, it takes Atik. All the Galgal Tainin Naims. So Abba of Atzilut remains the Achap.
11: Gam nishar Achap shel Ima. Rak sham ze...
3: And then only there the Achap remains for Ima. Abba remains six Sfirot besides Malchut, and Ima remains with five Sfirot. Now I got you all confused without the drawing. And the Malchuts that remained, who took from Abba and Ima, they took Israel, Saba, and Tuna. And then they connect and make a coupling between them, and Abba of the word of Atzilut corrects the Abba of Nikudim and Ima, Ima of Nikudim. Chochma corrects Chochma, Bina corrects Bina. More?
4: Florida.
13: Yes, thank you, friends. The question is about the worlds of Atzilut, Erchanpin, Abba Ve'ima, Yishut, Zon. Were these worlds born at once out of Atik, or is there a refinement after each one that begets the next? Hope the question's clear. Thank you.
1: Partsuf of Atik gives birth to Partsuf of Erchanpin. We see that because each and every partsuf now divides, it says the world of Nekudim. Every partsuf divides into Galgalta Ve'naim and Achap. Then Achap is in the Galgalta Ve'naim of the lower partsuf. So because Atik enters Ibu, then Yenika, then Mochin, in it are contained the records of the next partsuf, Arichanpin. And then when Atik enters Gadlut, it can give birth to Arichanpin. And the same goes for every partsuf. It's a process that he speaks about at length in the preface.
11: In Yasham, French.
3: Thank you very much for the lesson. My question is precisely the continuation to the question from Florida. Usually, what is the order? We see at the beginning of the lesson that there's Absag Ma'abon, and now there's many, many details within Sag, as if it appears like This is after Ma and Bon, but in the drawing, it's not quite, it doesn't show up that way.
1: Look, it depends what you're calling Ma and Bon. We have several kinds of Ma and Bon. There's upper Ma and Bon, which come up after Potsuf of Sag. They are in the world of Adam Kadmon, right? Galgalta, Ab, Sag, Ma, upper Ma, and upper Bon. That's one order. Then you have the order of the Potsufim that descend below. So Galgalta, Ab, Sag, then Ma is the world of Nikudim. And Bon, theoretically speaking, should be the world of Atzilut. That comes after, you know, according to the order, after the world of Nikudim. Again, world of Nikudim needs to be Ma, and the world of Atzilut needs to be Bon. But because the world of Nikudim broke, then Atzilut takes upon itself the role of correcting the world of Nikudim. And it becomes Ma in place of Nekudim, which becomes Bon. That's why the world of Atzilut is called the new Ma that comes in place of the broken Nekudim.
4: Moscow Shalosh.
14: Здравствуйте, товарищи. У меня такой же проблем, как у Коля. Очень много терминов.
3: I have a question just like Kola. There are many definitions here.
14: Понятно, что путаница и возникает такой вопрос.
3: And there's such confusion in my head. And my question is, what do I receive from this? Because most of the work is inside our 10, between the friends, and so on. I understand that it's a spiritual system, that there are laws, that they're above us. If I were to invest efforts, remember the definitions, so somewhat it will be like it'll enter my box in my head and also in my heart I'll start to feel something or understand something. What will it give me in the work, in the group work, besides the reforming light? Like it's written in the item 155, the introduction to Tess. What will it practically give me?
1: That's a beautiful question. In the lesson this morning, Rav said that there were parts in tests that were very difficult for him, and he actually waited for the moments where he was in the sand, it was sharper, to see if something opens up for him there. And that's what we want. We want this to open up before us, so we would feel what it's talking about, and it wouldn't remain as a drawing, rather that it should play on our emotions. We want to have this demand to enter the internality of this picture. And we see that the more we learn about the four phases of direct light, for example, there's no problem. Even the Patsuf of Adam Kadmon, not a problem. But the more we approach our role in the system, closer to our work, where he speaks of raising man, we see the system becomes very, very complex, and it's more and more difficult to enter into it, to penetrate it. So here, it's really our exertion, where we want this to open up before us. And if it doesn't open up, it's not for us to be despaired. On the contrary, we want to turn it into a prayer. This is our exertion, our work. Not only in the connection between us, but that in the connection between us, it will open up and it will be revealed and we'll be able to enjoy the thought of creation, that the Creator wants to do good to us. That's part of the process.
3: It's actually the second stage where I understand everything seemingly. I have a drawing, a diagram, I can draw more, but inside I don't feel. I'm not connected to it. I'm willing to explode. I want to feel this so greatly. Look what kind of request you can raise. Truly man.
11: Europe. Woman Europe.
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15: ¿Cómo Abba Behima superior le entrega esa Jogma a Son? Porque ahí solo es Hafet Zeset.
3: How do Upper Abba and Ima provide Chochmah to Zon? Because it's only Chafetz Chesed, delighted in mercy.
1: According to the request, that's the mechanism. You're

0: And only then, Ima or Bina will give it what the lower one is asking for, if it's ready to receive, has a screen. Ima checks it. Remember, the world of Nekudim, Ima passed the light to Zon without screens. Zon were not ready, and they shattered the kings of Dachgat, kings of Tanhim, as we learned. Now, in the world of Atzilut, there needs to be a mechanism that will prevent the shattering in the worlds. One time there was shattering in the worlds, then there will be shattering in the souls, but not in the worlds again.
1: Asaf.
2: I don't know if in a minute, but we'll try. The world of Atzilut is the world of correction, right? Zon of Atzilut corrects or is being corrected?
0: Good question. Zon of Atzilut are being corrected or corrected? The world of Atzilut is a corrected world. It's ready to correct everything below it. So we didn't speak today about the worlds below, the souls below the world of Atzilut, but the Zon is a mechanism that takes care of and corrects everything below it. You're correct.
2: We'll move to Dudi for a report.
0: Okay, friends, I want to give you an update that in the coming week, Saturday and Sunday, 18 and 19 of July, the end of this weekend, we're going to commemorate the departure of the Holy Ari, the Yortzeit. The morning lesson and the afternoon lesson will be dedicated to that topic, and in the third meal, it will be a meal for the commemoration of the Ari. The third meal is a Yortzeit meal for the Ari. What we'll have on Saturday morning, we're going to learn a very special lesson with Rav. Then we'll have the weekly talk with management, where we'll discuss how we follow our teacher above reason, how as a society we continue this responsibility and we take this direction that opened up for us from Rav, day by day. Saturday afternoon, we're going to continue that. We'll have another special lesson on the greatness of the Ari, and then the third meal that will follow will be to commemorate the departure of the Ari. Sunday morning will also continue another special recorded lesson from Rav, and in the second part, Michael Sanilevich and Aviu will give us another lesson on the merits of the Ari, and also the rest of the day. So we'll have a complete weekend. Let's prepare ourselves for these days. And we'll end with a song.

0: חברים יקרים, בחלק הראשון של השיעור נלמד שיעור של הרב מתאריך השמיני לשיעור.
1: Friends, in the first part of the lesson, we'll watch a lesson from 2002 based on the article, What Does It Mean That the Creator Favors Someone in the Work? This is a Rabash article. You can find it in Kabbalah Media. We're going to first read the article together in the tens. We have 34 minutes. What does it mean that the Creator favors someone in the work? Our sages said about the verse, the Lord will turn his face to you, favor you. One verse says, the Lord will favor you, and another verse says, who does not turn his face? How can these two verses be reconciled? When Israel do the Creator's will, the Lord will favor you. When they do not do the Creator's will, who does not favor? We should understand this. If Israel do the Creator's will, why is being favored needed? To understand what they explained, we first need to understand what is the will of the Creator and what is the face of the Creator. We learn that the Creator's will is to bestow. As it is written, that the purpose of creation is His desire to do good to His creations, meaning to bestow upon them delight and pleasure. The face of the Creator is called revelation of the face. When one is rewarded with attaining open providence, that the Creator leads the world as the good who does good. It is written, the first degree of the revelation of the face is the attainment of the providence of reward and punishment in utter clarity. This comes to a person only through his salvation. When one is awarded the opening of the eyes in the Holy Torah, in wonderful attainment, and becomes a flowing spring. In any mitzvah in the Holy Torah that one has kept of his own labor and choice, one is granted seeing the reward of the mitzvah intended for him in the next world, as well as the great loss in the transgression. According to the above, we should interpret what we asked about what is written here, that those who do the Creator's will, He favors them. If they are doing the Creator's will, who do they need? Why do they need? The Lord will favor you. The thing is that the face of the Creator is revelation of His guidance as a guidance of good and doing good. Since there was a correction that before one corrects the will to receive, so as to work in order to bestow, there will be concealment and hiding on His providence. Hence, before one achieves the state of doers of His will, meaning that as the Creator's will is to bestow, so man should come to want to bestow. When there is equivalence of form, the Creator can give him the revelation of His face, which is the opening of the eyes in the Torah, and he is rewarded with the attainment that the Creator leads the world in a manner of good and doing good. But this can only be after one does the will of the Creator, meaning that one has been rewarded with desire to bestow. For specifically then, the tzimtzum, restriction and concealment, are lifted. Before Israel do the Creator's will, when they rather want the Creator to give them everything in vessels of reception, which is the opposite of the Creator's will, whose desire is to bestow, there must be guidance in a manner of who will not favor. But in the manner of a choraim, posterior, called the concealment of the face of the Creator. This is regarded as who will not favor. And it is because of the correction, that there will not be the matter of shame. Likewise, we should interpret the above verse in relation to the time of the beginning of the work. Before one has been rewarded with being among those who have been rewarded with doing the Creator's will. We should interpret doers of His will to mean those who are walking on the path to achieve being among those who do the Creator's will. Since when they walk on this path, they are already named after the road on which they walk. This is as Bala Sulam said about what is written, "We'll give wisdom to the wise." He asked, it should have said, "We'll give wisdom to the fools." And he said that this refers to those who already want wisdom. They are already called wise because they are walking on the path toward obtaining wisdom. And since they are giving an awakening from below, they are given wisdom from above.
2: It is likewise here. When they want to achieve the power of the desire to bestow, this is regarded as doing the Creator's will. According to the rule, he who comes to purify is aided. They are given help from the Creator. For this reason, the writing tells them, quote, "The Lord will favor you," end quote, meaning the Creator shines His face to them, meaning that the Creator helps them. And what is the help? This is as it is written in the Zohar, quote, "One who comes to purify is aided," end quote. And he asks, with what? And the reply is, with a holy soul, which is called the face of the Creator, as it is written, quote, "For by the light of your face you have given us the law, the Torah of life, and the love of mercy," end quote. In other words, through the light of the face, they receive the love of chesed, which is bestowal. That is, the Creator gives them the strength to love chesed, grace, meaning to love being a giver. This is called, quote, "The Lord will turn His face to you, favor you, and will give you peace," end quote. Peace means, as it is written, quote, "I will hear what the Lord God shall speak, for He shall speak peace unto His people, and let them not turn back to folly," end quote. It follows that peace means that the Creator says peace, that one will not sin again, and one is rewarded with being at peace with the Creator. This is the meaning of when they do the Creator's will, they then receive the assistance of the Creator, as it says, quote, "The Lord will favor you," end quote. But when they do not do the Creator's will, when they are not walking on the path towards achieving the desire of the Creator, which is the desire to bestow, it is said about them, "Who does not favor?" That is, he cannot help them by satisfying their wish, since their wish is opposite to holiness. So how can he give them something that contradicts the Creator's will, since all that one should do in the work is to correct his actions, so they are in order to bestow? And if the Creator favors them, meaning that they receive help, so they work for the will to receive for themselves, it is as though the Creator is failing them. Hence, the Creator helps them by not favoring them, so they do not remain in self-love. It was said about this, he who comes to defile, it is opened for him. But he is not helped, unlike when he comes to purify, as that one is assisted. Now we understand the meaning of repentance. What should one reply, since tshuva, repentance, or answer or return, means that he received something and must return what he received? It is as above, that since man is born with a nature that is the will to receive for his own benefit, when he wants to work only for man's sake, meaning that he wants the Creator to fill his vessels of reception, a person should repent this, meaning to do everything for the sake of the Creator. In other words, what he receives, he does not want to receive for his own sake, but rather all that he receives is in order to bring contentment to the Creator, since the Creator wants man to receive. As it is written, quote, his desire is to do good to his creations, end quote. It follows that all he receives is only in order to return. Otherwise, he does not want to receive. And this is tshuva, to return, or repentance, meaning that he returns everything that he receives. This is as it is written in the Zohar, quote, anyone who repents, it is as though he returned the letter He, which is Malchut, to the letter Vav, which is Rampin, who is the son of Yud-Heh, completing the Havayah. This is certainly repentance, for it is the letters of the He shall return to the Vav. End quote.
0: ובזור הקדוש אומר, וזה לשונו, ותשובה זו שהיא המלכות, והי...
2: And in the Zohar, it says, quote, this repentance, which is Malchut and the Hay of Havaya, is called life. As it is written, from it is the offshoots of life, which are the soul of Israel, the offshoot of Malchut, who is called life. She is Hevel, breath, that goes out and into a person's mouth without toil and without labor, which is the hay of the word Behi Bar'am, when they were created. For the letter hay is expressed by the mouth more easily than all the other letters, and it was said about it, and the image of the Lord does he behold. Since Malchut is called the image of the Lord. Also, only in the shadow shall one walk. And because it is on the man's head, he must not walk 4 cubits bareheaded. Since if it departs from over man's head, life immediately departs from him.
1: We should interpret the words of the Zohar when it says that repentance means the return of the hay to the vav. The thing is that all of our work is to take upon ourselves the burden of the kingdom of heaven, although it is concealed and hidden. That is, although the thought of creation is to do good to his creations, there was a tzimtzum and concealment on the kingdom of heaven, so there would be room for choice, meaning that man would be able to say that he does not accept the burden of the kingdom of heaven out of self-love, but in order to bring contentment to his Maker. If the king were revealed, man would accept the revelation of the king because of self-love. Since we must believe that there is no greater pleasure in the world than to see the king's face. It follows that at the time of the acceptance of the kingdom of heaven, man was compelled to be separated due to the disparity of form. As it is known, that disparity causes separation in spirituality. It follows that this concealment causes that it is difficult for us to assume the burden of the kingdom of heaven and believe that his guidance is in a manner of good and doing good. Only when one walks on the path toward achieving equivalence of form, meaning that all his actions will be for the sake of the Creator, to the extent that his aim is to bestow, to that extent the concealment and tzimtzum are removed from him. At that time, a person can obtain the delight and pleasure. Since then, he receives in the manner of Ochozel, reflected light, meaning that he enjoys only because he wants to bring contentment to his Maker. Hence, the reception of pleasure does not inflict separation. In that state, a person receives the abundance according to the rule, more than the calf wants to eat, the cow wants to feed. Then, a person has no more work to obtain anything because the upper one can already give, because he already has the kelim, the vessels, of equivalence of form. It follows that the heart of man's work is to obtain vessels of bestowal. According to the above, we should interpret, what is repentance? When he says, the hay which is Malchut shall return as she is separated from the name Havaya. That is Malchut, which is the totality of the souls, and should provide for all the souls. If the created beings work as they must, meaning doing everything in order to bestow, each of them causes a desire to bestow at the root of his soul. At that time, the Malchut receives equivalence of form with the Creator, who is the giver. It follows that the abundance pours down to the creatures without any toil and labor, as in the words of the Zohar, since the giving of the abundance belongs to the Creator. He will give, and man will have no work to obtain it. Rather, all of man's work is on the vessels, so they will have equivalence of form. This is called the work of the earth, meaning that the work is for their kingdom of heaven to work in order to bestow.
2: This is as it is written, quote, everything is in the hands of heaven, but the fear of heaven, end quote. We should interpret that everything means the feeling that the Creator gives. There are many kinds in the abundance, but in general they are called Naran Chai, or Chokhmah, or Chasadim. The Creator gives all those without any labor on the part of man, other than fear of heaven, where fear means that one must work to have fear, that he might not be able to work in order to bestow. And this pertains to man's work. In other words, a person is afraid he might not be able to aim in order to bestow. We attribute the matter of not receiving to man, and the matter of giving we attribute to the Creator. It follows that fear of heaven means that he is afraid to receive, since he might thereby come to separation from the Creator. This work we attribute to man. That is, all of man's work is to obtain vessels of bestowal. But it is not upon man to seek advice on how to obtain the abundance, since we need not worry about this, Rather, all our worries should be how to obtain the desire to bestow. Since Malchut, who is called life, from her come the offshoots of life. This is after one has obtained the vessels of bestowal by returning Malchut, called the receiving vessel, to now be as the giving vessel, meaning that the created beings have corrected at the root of their souls, which is Malchut, so that she will work in order to bestow and not to receive. At that time, Malchut bestows life upon them, as it is written, quote, "For from it are the offshoots of life," end quote. This one receives without toil and without labor, which is the meaning of Hey of Behi Balam, when they were created. In other words, once a person has corrected the Malchut, which is the final letter Hey, in equivalence of form with the Yud Hey Vav, the abundance then extends to man, to the man who has corrected her without toil or labor. And this is the meaning of saying, quote, "It was said about her, and the image of the Lord does he behold," end quote. Since Malchut is called the image of the Lord, and we should interpret that he wants to tell us that all the work is only on the aspect of fear, meaning not to receive the abundance, lest he will not be able to aim in order to bestow. This is as it is written about Moses, Moshe, quote, "And Moses hid his face, for he was afraid to look." They said, "In return for Moses hid his face, he was rewarded with the image of the Lord does he behold," end quote. In other words, the labor is on the fear, as it is written, quote, "For he was afraid to look," end quote. After which came the reward without toil or labor, when he was rewarded with seeing the image of the Lord, which is Malchut, as it says, quote, "For Malchut is called the image of the Lord." It follows that all of life came from Malchut later, as he says, Vav, Hey of Havaya, is called life, which comes without toil or labor. This is the meaning of, quote, "Only in the shadow shall one walk."
0: Balasulam
2: said that shadow means shade, and shadow is where the sun does not shine, which is concealment. In other words, once a person accepts the kingdom of heaven as concealment above reason, he is rewarded with knowledge of holiness. This is the meaning of what is written, quote, "Only the shadow shall one walk," end quote. Precisely when one takes upon himself the kingdom of heaven as a shadow, by which one can ascend the ranks of holiness. This is the meaning of, quote, "shall one walk," end quote.
1: Also, we should interpret what is written. One must not walk 4 cubits bareheaded. Head means knowledge and intellect. Covering the head means that he covers the intellect and does not look at it, but goes above reason. 4 cubits are the man. This is his height. It means that one is forbidden to walk without faith above reason. If he does walk within reason, meaning bareheaded, life immediately departs from him. Rather, specifically by covering the head, he will be rewarded with the knowledge of Kedusha. However, this work of faith above reason should be with a sound mind. For only then can one understand what is above reason. Otherwise, a person is mistaken with the meaning of above reason. This is, as our sages said, do not appease your neighbor while he's angry. Hence, when one is angry, when he is dissatisfied with the situation he is in and begins to introspect, he falls into mistakes and cannot calculate truthfully. As our sages said, once he comes by anger, he comes by every mistake. Man's main anger at himself is expressed in the work, in sadness, at the state he is in. Hence, all the calculations he does are wrong, since he himself is in a state where there is no peace of mind in him. In that state, he should not make any calculations, but take upon himself the kingdom of heaven without any calculations. Only once he has taken upon himself the burden of the kingdom of heaven by force, and when his anger has subsided, can he calculate to know what is above reason and what is below reason, and what is within reason. We should know that when a person is angry at something, he feels that he is in an uncomfortable situation. At such a time, it is impossible to believe in private providence, that the Creator leads the world in a manner of good and doing good.

0: Hence, in that state, he slanders the guidance of the Creator and naturally becomes separated from faith. Since there is a correction from above, which our sages called, one does not sin unless a spirit of folly has entered him. This means that the spirit of Kedusha that he had has departed from him. This is done in man's favor, since when he does not have the spirit of Kedusha, he cannot blemish what he does not have. Hence, when one falls into a state of sadness, meaning he has nothing from which to derive joy, he becomes separated from the Kedusha. At that time, there is only one advice, to take upon himself by force the burden of the kingdom of heaven and pray to the Creator to help him so that this coercion that he has taken upon himself, the Creator will help him make it with joy. As it is written, serve the Lord with gladness. Since now this work is compulsory for him, from where will he take joy? For this reason, one must pray to the Creator to help him to be able to observe what is written. Serve the Lord with gladness. Also, at that time, one should overcome in the manner of an awakening from below and believe that it is a great privilege that he was able to overcome his situation and be able to do something against the intellect, which is called above reason. Also, he should believe, once he has overcome above reason, this is regarded as that he is a servant of the Creator. Since now, that is, this overcoming that he is now doing is called the work of the Creator, since now he's working with faith above reason. In other words, only now he's considered working, since the body does not agree to this work.
1: It therefore follows that when one comes to a state where the body does not want to do the holy work, and a person is in a state where he has no spirit of life, this is the time when a person is regarded as having no faith in the Creator, since faith in the Creator brings joy. Hence, when he is irritated and angry with himself to the point that he cannot stand anything around him, he is considered to be an idol worshipper. This is as our sages said, quote, anyone who is angry, it is as though he is committing idol worship, end quote. This is so because he has no faith. Hence, a person should try to be thankful to the Creator for every contact that he has with spirituality. And then he unifies the connection with the Creator. In other words, even if he's in a state where the body rejects anything of holiness, he can maintain contact with the Creator even over this, meaning that a person must say at that time, the fact that I feel that I have no desire for the work, this too is called contact. That is, a person sees that he does not always think about the work, whether or not he wants to work. Rather, he should think and worry about other matters which have no connection to spirituality. Hence, now that he has contact, he is thankful for it. And by this, he can re-enter the work and begin to live a life of holiness. And although there are many discernments in the connection that one makes with the Creator, any contact is a great thing. It is written about it, quote, as your name, God, so is your glory, end quote. This means that as much as one can appreciate the greatness and importance of the Creator, to that extent, he can thank and praise the Creator. And clearly, the more one can depict to himself the greatness and importance of the Creator, he will be able to give greater praise to the Creator. However, by overcoming and praising the Creator over something, regardless what it is for which he thanks the Creator, this act already gives connection to the Creator, and by this he can come to do the holy work in truth. Hence, in every situation, only prayer helps.
2: בכל המצבים רק תפילה עוזרת. נעבור כעת לשיעור.
1: We will now continue to the recorded lesson.
3: קראנו מאמר בכרך ג' שלבי הסולם, פרשת נשוא.
0: We read an article from the rungs of the ladder. What does it mean that the Creator favors someone in the work? Any questions?
1: Individually, I stand opposite the Creator, and everything we do here is actually group work. We say that we need to reach a state of love of others. So how do these two things, how to connect these two things together and do the work correctly?
0: It is said to adhere unto him, that this is the goal that the Creator requires of us, which is the end result in the initial thought. First, meaning that there was a thought that there will be a created being like himself, and from that thought, the created being was created with the same qualities and conditions that he, so that he can reach the state that he has, like the Creator. So, exactly one opposite the other. Meaning, the nature of the created being and the environmental conditions, meaning the influence of the Creator upon him, they're organized in such a way that allows the created being the possibility through his own free choice, through his sense of freely choosing to achieve adhesion with the Creator, that he will achieve adhesion with the Creator. This thing happens only between the Creator and the created being. There's nothing outside of these two in reality at all. There wasn't, and there is none, and there will never be. The matter is that since everything emerges from the thought of creation to do good to the created being and bring that single created being to adhesion, to equivalence of form with the Creator. So, whenever we discuss any questions of nature, of character, of the path, of the stages that the created being goes through, how the Creator influences him, in each and every step, if we don't know why it happens, we need to go back to the thought of creation, which is the end result, meaning the end state, the final state of the created being. And from there, from the end, the Creator as if went to the beginning and then started creation. From the final picture determines everything that he started. and how he, what he gave to the created being and how he influenced the created being to slide all the way from beginning to end. So that was determined from the end. So if we're asking any question, let's say we know that in all the states, in every aspect, we're talking about the requests, the connection to the Creator, man's individual work, that I feel myself as singular. And that's also what we learn everywhere. If we study the preface, this is the study of the Ten Sefirot, it says that some vessel connects with another vessel and some souls with other souls. No such thing. Each and every kli, each and every soul faces the Creator. So why did the Creator create all these souls and this law that they have to connect together and so forth? So again, it comes from the same statement that the end result is in the initial thought. That there, where there was the initial thought, that's where the end result should come. From there, we essentially have to derive all our answers. Meaning that this is probably necessary, that the created being will divide to many pieces, that through the connection between all the pieces, it will somehow exercise connecting with the Creator. That by connecting with all his pieces, he'll understand what it means to connect with the Creator, how to connect with the Creator, how to find the strength for it. Maybe it needs to be asked from outside, from the Creator, and so on. He'll have something to study with, somewhere to start, some place to examine himself. So the division of the created being is necessary. Just like he himself, to begin with, was created in a nature that's opposite to the Creator, and he has to come to an equivalence of a nature, an equivalence of form. So how to know the equivalence or disparity, distance or proximity? All of those things cannot be learned with the Creator because he's detached. In disparity of form, it's called detachment. It brings him lack of sensation. So how can he nevertheless begin the path and continuously walk on it all the way to the end, so that where he is detached from the Creator, to the extent that he's detached, he'll still have some mechanism inside that will complete this detachment. I'm detached from the Creator 100%. How can I see that I'm detached? So I'm told, there are a few friends next to you. Check, how detached are you from them? And know that to the extent that you equalize with them, to the same extent, you are also going to equalize with the Creator. So even though I'm in concealment, I have some sort of a place, a state, an opportunity to see myself, to examine myself, to supervise myself. Therefore, the created being doesn't remain one created being, but divided to many, many pieces. How many pieces? To the extent that he has all kinds of discernment within, that's to that many discernments, it divided. So, let's say there are 620 parts in us, 620 desires. So each and every desire of Adam HaRishon, right? Adam HaRishon has Rosh Toch Sof. His Toch, which is his vessels, And the Sof, also, altogether his guf, his body, has been divided to 620 pieces. Organs, they're called. Desires. And each and every desire exists in and of itself. If so, how can it connect to others? It can't connect to others. It has to know what is in the other. It has to somehow become incorporated with others through some quality. So we're saying the shattering has been made so that as a result, every desire of the 620 desires absorbed into itself an incorporation of all the other desires. And then it also divided to the point that now in every individual desire there are many other desires. As I always say, that any cell in the body needs to include and feel all the other cells in the body. That's how it truly is, and we're revealing this in biology. So in any closed system, it can't be other way if it truly works in a complete manner. There has to be such a law that everything is incorporated with everything. And from here we understand how man can reach adhesion with the Creator. If he works within himself and connects all his pieces, even though they are now scattered, if he connects them together in bestowal, in equivalence of form with what there is towards the Creator that he has to reach, but he doesn't think with respect to the Creator, he's thinking about how to do it with all his other desires. If he connects each desire to another desire, from there he acquires the quality of bestowal. The quality of bestowal in his body, in his collective soul, called Adam. But this quality of bestowal also works with respect to the Creator. Why does it work with respect to the Creator? Why do I care about the Creator if I work in connection with the rest of the souls? So we are connecting, and that's it. The thing is that there has to be a goal in the first place, the goal of creation. A goal which is the same, to connect with the Creator. And so, in order to connect with the Creator, I'm going to connect the other souls to me, the other desires, to correct my attitude to them, meaning to the extent that I acquire the masach to connect with the other desires, with the rest of the souls, to that extent, if I first think about that, then I'm going to connect with the Creator. Why? What's the connection? So I thought that by this I'll have connection with him. No. The connection is built not from what I think in advance. That's not sufficient. Should be, but it isn't sufficient. You know, there's this necessary condition of necessary but insufficient. It's from science. You can also find it in mathematics, similar conditions. So the necessary condition is that, to begin with, I think about the Creator. I want to connect with Him. And therefore, it necessitates me to correct my attitude and connect with the rest of the souls, with the rest of the desires in the general created being called man. When I go with this intention to adhere to the Creator, when I go to connect with them, I have a difficulty in connecting with them. This difficulty is that I'm connecting these two directions together. I make a condition. I'm connecting to them so as to connect with the Creator. I make this condition, and this condition bears great difficulty for me. This condition needs to bring me to a state where I realize that I can't connect with them, that the power to connect with them needs to be received from Him. And by that, I achieve the connection with Him. Meaning, then, my direction to connect with the other souls becomes the means to reach the necessity to connect with the Creator, to demand strength from Him. On the face of it, I have the work of me and the friends, and I want to connect with them in order to reach some spiritual goal. Right, but I see that I'm incapable of doing that. And this work that I cannot do necessitates me to turn to the Creator once more. And then I'm certainly in two processes as one. To the extent that I want to connect with the friends, to that extent I feel the urgency to turn to Him to ask for strength, and to that extent I connect to Him. And I go back to connect to them, and it becomes one and the same. And afterwards, at the end of the road, or even in the middle, when I understand what I do, I see that my connection with the rest of the souls and my connection with the Creator, they become not two directions that I need to connect to each other, but they're literally one. They're just one. They exist in a single carrier.
1: Okay. By the way, this too is still what we said, that the group needs to build one shared vessel, collective vessel, meaning it's a state where I'm working with myself. It doesn't matter that there's a friend here, someone else, somewhere over there. It doesn't matter. I connect with Him in order to connect to the Creator. So we connect only in that regard. So we said that we need to create something collective, and so each one needs to place himself into something that we share.
0: Now, to begin the path, so first of all, like Rabash writes, that we have gathered here to reach the degree of man. Man, Adam, means Edame la Eliona, shall resemble the upper one. So this is the goal, first of all. That's why we need to connect between us, right? Oh, like he explains about the man wandering in the field and so on. So we're going to connect between us only because of the necessity to achieve adhesion with the Creator, not for any other goal. This has to be a complete obligation. And then we will succeed on the path and won't be mistaken. And afterwards, when I say, I'm already equipped with this intention that I want to connect with the Creator, and then I turn to people who are like me, who also want to connect with Him, then we understand that we are then like the body that was divided to 620, let's say, or more and more pieces, that there are several pieces in this body that understand that they need to reach adhesion with the Creator, yeah? And then we need to connect between us to do this work. Why do I need to connect specifically to them? I could connect to some foreign people, strangers in, around the world in some countries, or my relatives or something, I don't know. No, we're told that the connection is with respect to other people, and you start influencing them, and of course it needs to lead you to the goal. But this is very difficult work, because you're not going to find any fuel in this work. You're not going to find any support. Therefore, you want to find such people, such souls, that are like-minded. And then there's mutual work. We are trying to connect mutually

0: the Creator will dwell, not within you, not inside of me, but between us. If we make that connection, in that connection, He'll be revealed. And so certainly it's desirable to find people who are like-minded, who have the same goal. Now, why? Because altogether I find support in him and he finds support in me. That leads us to another question. So if we have, say, 100 people, so good, so I'm just going to connect with everyone, we're breaking all the barriers, and we're told, no, this is very difficult. I can't focus on 100 people and give attention to all of them and connect to all of them. So what's better? Better that there will be people that I feel their response, that they feel my effort, they understand me and I understand them. So they should be somehow, in terms of mentality and perception and character, somewhat closer to me in a beastly external way that we can somehow understand each other. Because altogether I'm looking for someone, I look for my brothers, right? What does it mean? That there is someone somewhat close to me, that I'll understand them better, that they'll influence me better. And maybe he has such conceptions that what I do to him will be interpreted differently. Who knows? Therefore, we also want to connect in such a way that there is a better understanding between people. Now, this correct understanding could follow the original character, and it could be according to signs that are a bit more external, that people are somehow have an interest together, they work together, they engage in something together, in some close way, in a human way, let's say. So it's not literally the character, you know, that I'm going to measure how much are you stingy or overbearing or this or that. No. But it could be just the way you feel it. But the way you feel it means, let's say, how much we understand each other in helping each other, in influencing each other, disturbing each other, doesn't matter, but that we will correctly interpret each other. That's all. There are people here who truly don't understand each other, and I admit that I lack that as well.
1: Question. Is there a connection or a difference between these two issues? One issue is connection with the Creator. The other is being like Him. Is there a connection between them? Love. Connection to the Creator, similarity. The Creator, it's the same thing. It's not incorporeality where one can be similar but not connected, or connected but not similar. Incorporeality, you have two cars which resemble each other, but they're not one car, they're not connected. In spirituality, there is no such thing. In spirituality, the more they have in common, meaning these qualities, then they become one. That is the law of equivalence of form. The law of the spiritual space. Yes.
0: The fixed state is actually still. How do you make it a new connection each time?
1: A fixed state is still. How to make that state constantly undergoing change, not be still?
0: No, that the new connection will be the constant state.
1: Don't be still, and then it will be a new connection every time. I don't know what you're saying. And what is a new connection? A new connection means that two people, I don't need to connect to more and you to others. If we both keep changing, then it's constantly a new connection. So if they're not similar, if they're not still, then they're constantly renewing their connection. Yes.

0: On the one hand, a person yearns to connect with the Creator. On the other hand, work the Creator with joy. It's two opposite things.
1: The Creator let us work and also said, you should be happy while you work. Yes? That is making fools of us, or does he want us to suffer? And also, yeah, it's like someone hitting me, and I say thank you very much. Yes. In spirituality, everything, every time when you say this and that and this and that, there is this. It's an indication that there is such a state, and maybe you haven't gotten to that state where this is like that, but it exists, and you need to reach that. So if it's written, serve the Lord with gladness, then there is such a state, and from that state onwards, the work gives you joy and happiness, and you don't need anything other than the work itself. The action itself satisfies you, and it is in itself the reward. You haven't gotten there yet. Well, I understand you. Yes.
0: It says in page 63 that a person should not look for counsels how to attain the abundance, because there's nothing to worry about that. All of men's worry should be how to attain the desire to bestow. What could be a more sophisticated advice?
1: Man was created with the will to receive, wanting to enjoy. To enjoy what? The Creator created the will to receive. It's impossible to say, I want. If I want something, it means that there's something I lack. And this thing, if I receive it, I will feel that I do not lack it anymore. Because only the Creator exists, who then created the created being, then it is clear that the created being is a lack for feeling the Creator. Where the Creator isn't present, there exists the created being. Let's put it this way. What did the created being begin from? Malchut of Ein Sof restricted the light departed, and then the will remained. We say the expansion of the light and its departure makes the vessel qualified for its role. Where the light departs, a lack is revealed, because it's not there. Where the Creator is absent, light and Creator, that's the same thing, yes? There we have the created being. What did you ask exactly?
0: The question is, why does he write it in such a way? And he doesn't say, you want to attain the infinite abundance, come get the desire to bestow.
1: No, that's not the same thing you said before. What did you say before?
0: He writes here, a person shouldn't look for advice of how to attain the abundance, but all of his worry should be how to attain the desire to bestow.
1: Now, the person was created to look for pleasure. He wants to find pleasure. In truth, he wants to find the Creator. All of our desires, we don't know that right now, but ultimately we want Him. We want to feel Him. All the pleasures that you see actually come from Him in various clothings. He stands behind it. He fulfills us, and there is no other source of pleasure. Yes? That's it. Now, the problem is, if so, we need to come to a state where we don't chase him. As in, until it doesn't let me sleep, yes, being lovesick, which is called lo lishma. The person ultimately comes to a state where he covets not the pleasure, but connection with the giver of said pleasure. For him, this affinity, the importance, this regard for the Creator becomes more important for him than to use the Creator as pleasure to fulfill oneself. To begin with, the Creator's importance is zero for us. The desire to use him, to exploit him, to enjoy him, that's 100%. Now, I need to reach a state where this 100% desire to enjoy him will be zero in me. And the desire to know his importance, to connect with him, to be with him, yes, 100%. Meaning to increase the importance by 100%. Opposite my desire to just delight in him, and that's it. So how to do that? It is said that this desire for importance, I have to receive it. I can't get it from myself. I can only receive it from the environment. If the environment does not provide me with this desire, I have no chance of finding it by myself. And that's it.
0: I'm going for connection with him. I give up some pleasure to go for true connection with him in order to go for more pleasure. So there's no...
1: You're talking about a state of lo lishma, not for her sake, where we go and keep increasing our desire to enjoy. To enjoy spirituality instead of enjoying corporeality. In this world, God bless, I have what to enjoy, yes? Food, sex, family, the home, beastly pleasures, bodily pleasures, as we call them, and then human pleasures, money, respect, knowledge. Opposite that, I want to now develop my regard for a different kind of pleasure, which is spiritual pleasure. Why spiritual? Spirit. It is a bit more distinct, separate. You don't feel it so much. So now, through the society, through the study, I develop a desire for spiritual pleasure, which will be greater than my desires for corporeal pleasures, the corporeal pleasures that are in front of me. If I succeed in reaching a state where I'm dying for a spiritual pleasure, that I want the Creator, fawning over him, opposite, against all the pleasures that I have in corporeality, and this will be fixed, constant. We have a sense and a sense in this. If I reach it in a permanent, constant way, it's a sign that I reached the machzon, the barrier. Maximum will to receive spirituality. Nothing more is required of us. Nothing more is demanded. If I come to that, after that, I'm allowed to enter spirituality, but this is given to me through the screen. I'm being taken care of at that point. It's not I who transitions myself from lolishma, the greatest lolishma, to the smallest lishma. It's not me doing it myself. My problem now is only to increase the importance of spirituality the way I understand it to be, which is something where this whole life, this whole world is unworthy. It's only there for me to step on it and jump towards spirituality. How can I do that? I feel spirituality, I understand it. I see something somehow. No. Will I wait to be given punishments and blows, wanting to flee this world towards spirituality? For lack of choice, that is not called the path of Torah. That is a very long path, thousands of years of further development. So it's only the society that needs to provide me with these things. I need to enter some society that will brainwash me to think that spirituality is so much better than this life. This life is garbage. Spirituality is everything. Or, more correctly, to say, this life is good. You see, we enjoy it. And all the time we're being given the understanding that there's something more

0: to enjoy. But spirituality, that is just dazzling. It's something, I don't know. And this is what I need to hear from the friends.
1: Yeah. Yeah.
0: Right? Not so much. I agree with you. Would have been better if it was simple. Just press a button and it's done. You want something, Misha? Yes.
2: If you hear these things, these exalted things from the friends, and it turns out a bit gross, a bit artificial.
3: No. We don't need to tell all the guys, look, guys, the Creator is great. Look, what a product I have. I want to sell it to you. Look how beautiful. Look, he's all shiny. It's like that. That's really... It's not that it's not nice. They'll never buy it. I won't be impressed by you starting to talk to me in such a way. Specifically since we're not the most delicate of people here. And it's really so that the people who come here with a good course desire to receive kind of relatively big. And that's why we need to find a language and such means and such clothings where each will be able to be impressed maximally from what's happening around him in our society. After all, in truth, we're just running away from this picture, but I have no other possibility to connect to the Creator if I don't take the fuel, the forces, the push from the environment. Because in me, myself, there's nothing to begin with that I can even rise one step, one degree. There isn't. I need to receive the necessity for that degree from the environment. I don't have a deficiency for the next degree. The necessity towards it I receive from the environment, the recognition of the greatness of the Creator, the greatness of this degree, the recognition of it I receive from the environment, so it comes to me as the possibility, as a push towards Him, and I receive the forces necessary to move to her to the next degree. All the possibilities are only from the environment. To begin with, I don't have the vessel. And this is because if I were to have this kli, I would need anyone, I wouldn't need the Creator either. I don't need. Besides the kli, nothing is missing. Everything is there. I just need to reveal this vessel. If I were to reveal it within me, then from the kli, the revelation would take place. Then the Creator would be revealed. But I'm being revealed. It's being revealed as the one who fills the vessel. Otherwise, I wouldn't be needing him. This way, I receive a deficiency from the society. It's not mine. Greatness from the society, which is not mine. I turn to him by shattering myself in relation with the society. I already became worthy of receiving the force in order to bestow from him, and that's it. Yes.
2: What is my investment in the society?
3: Your investment depends on buying yourself a friend and making yourself a rav.
2: What if everything I'm looking at is how to acquire deficiency?
3: Correct. I connect with others in order to receive from them what I don't have. Only in a healthy way that way. Otherwise, how?
4: So, it's clear how to connect. What to invest? How to connect?
3: Yes, if I have to give him something, then for that I have to give him something. So I'm looking to see what he wants. And for the sake of what I can receive. There's a very simple work here. We don't need to run away from simplifying it and not look for something that's exalted here.
4: How, by connecting with the friends, can I learn their desires?
3: The fact that you're going to connect to the friends in order to reach adhesion with the Creator invites upon you the surrounding light, which opens up your soul. You start to see how opposite you are from this light, and it starts revealing to you the evil. If you discover your ego in connection with others, just as your ego, then you're discovering it only you against a friend. It's not the same ego that you need to discover towards the surrounding light, towards the Creator, towards in order to bestow. It's something completely different. That's an animalistic or beastly ego. Just like those who break it, like psychologists in the military, so in all kinds of groups that you need to connect people, usually break the ego of each of them in order to have the necessity that they need to connect in order to be saved or survive. That's different. If you're going to connect with the other because of a desire to connect with the Creator, this brings to you the surrounding light, and the Creator is already between you, within you, and reveals to you your ego, your evil inclination, the whole recognition of evil of yours in accordance with Him, not just according to the beast that just needs to connect. A couple comes to me, husband and wife, they're quarreling there. What wars, what blaming, and bad talking, mouthing each other, etc. What, now they're going to start each breaking themselves, and what, they'll start connecting between them? What will be between them? It's written, man and woman, the Shekhinah is between them. This is not talking about our animal level. Meaning, if we do not take into account from the beginning that the end of the action is the initial thought, the very initial thought needs to be there connected with him. And now I'm going to perform this action and connect with the friends, then it will succeed. Yes.
4: In every state where these connections and publicizing the Creator in the society give a person some illusion of fulfillment and a sensation that it leaves him all the time without truly feeling his own state.
3: It is written that a Creator's servant needs to be as hard as iron. What does this mean? I need to be driven all the time, readied, and to measure with what thought I went to hear some information, advice, something from the friends. The meaning is to absorb what it did in me relative to what I wanted before that. What I reached, after receiving an impression from them, let's say, does this impression now really give me not just satisfaction that I, oh, thank God, I'm in loyal hands to society, I can shut my eyes like a baby and they'll take me to some place, or that I have truly received from them an impression, not mine, but now I make it my own. Do you understand? Now I truly start to digest this thing that I'm taking from the side in me, in mine. What does this mean in mine? I open the book, I start to read an article. It's best like from like Shamati or things like that. I go to study some part and tests. By their impression, now I want to invite upon myself the surrounding light. This surrounding light, if it comes, it will turn off this impression and give me a feeling even more in my bad vessels and give me even more recognition of evil. But I use this recognition of evil because I received an impression from them and I invited the surrounding light, meaning there are true possibilities to work here. And it's not that I'm sitting, God bless, thank you, I received some good feeling from my friends, we're on the way, and that's it. It depends how you use what you received.
4: But theoretically it can happen, because there are people who are sitting here and they are trying to get into this niche of...
3: Yes, there are many people that enter this niche like that. You're right. That's why I'm saying each and every one must have every day a part in the study, a part in his work, in his workplace where he works, because that also becomes difficult. And for that, too, he needs a certain influence from the society, support from the society, and to sustain himself at home with his family, and to also certainly do some kind of actions for dissemination. So if you don't receive support from the society, you will work in all these things, just all stressed out, barely, and until it just becomes formal work only, a formality. The calculation with a person is in the good states, not in the bad states. Rather, in the good states, when you are given, either from above or from above through the friends, which is, let's say, through the friends, a certain impression, some fuel, do you use it for good things, or did you fill yourself and you're sitting like that, you took some other bottle of beer, you sit in a hammock somewhere, and let's just put it this way. You got it all set. Everything good. Or you take this impression and you really open a book and see where you couldn't understand anything, but you're longing. Let's say in the introduction to Tess, I had the many places like that where I couldn't decipher. And then I waited for those moments that I'm a little bit more impressed, a little bit more clarity, a sharper feeling, and then I would open those places. Maybe nevertheless I will see something more in them. He also writes that that's what you need to do. In Shamati there's an article like that. Well, let's study.
4: Share with each other our impression from the lesson. What can we take to apply in the tent?
3: There were many things. Again, we came back to the matter of connection to the Creator. Goes through the connection with the friends. We need to find such friends that are similar to us, that have the same head like ours, that have a deficiency that's similar to ours. And with them, we want to connect and to discover that in the connection between us, in this place of healing, I'm sorry, not healing, welding, we should say, there in that place between the desires of the friends that are similar to us, we actually come to a state in which the Creator is revealed. That's it. Connect with friends that have mutual support, that help each other with a common goal, and that's what will bring us to the Creator.
4: Yeah, we found such people, the Creator helped, and we give Him a great deal of gratitude, and that's the beginning of the work.
3: Like the friend said, we have everything. We have the friends, the books, the Rav, the Kabbalists, the whole chain of Kabbalists, and everything we need to do, also in the article, everything was given besides the fear of God, the greatness of the goal. That's the only thing we can strengthen between the friends, remind the friends. If we buy that, we'll buy it together.
4: There were many beautiful things in the lesson. There was good scrutiny about the impressions I absorbed from society. And he said that the impression that I absorbed from society, I need to make it my own impression. And by opening the books and starting to read, then I can invite the reforming light. Meaning through the impressions I receive from the friends, ultimately, I can absorb the reforming light.
3: Maybe a general summary is that it seems like the whole lesson was about this point that through connection with the society, with the friends, we can discover a deficiency for the connection with the Creator. And the whole lesson kind of revolved around that. There may be a few other things that maybe exist in us, like there was the matter that even the connection with the society needs to be in an animalistic level first. A person can't connect with, he gave an example to 100 people, but here or even more. He says a person can't connect with 100 people. He needs to first connect with people that are a little similar to him in a certain animalistic level. And with them, he can start building an attempt towards this spiritual connection. And it starts from the fact that the Creator divided the soul so that with the fact that we make these attempts for connection, a person will discover the deficiency for the Creator.
4: As it's written in the article by Rabash, we've gathered here in order to become a man, an Adam, man, Adam from the word Dome, similar. And spirituality to resemble the Creator, and the connection with the Creator is the same thing. So each one has to reach connection with the Creator through connection with the friends. And the power to connect with the friends you can receive only from the Creator. From that you have to try and ask.
3: We were actually given this place for connection with the friends. Just as it was said here, we need to search for a social life, people that are similar to us. That's the force that we can receive from one another, help one another. Otherwise, a person won't be able to advance, and we won't be able to reach the goal. And we actually complete one another by correcting the shattering, and we can come to be similar to the Creator eventually.
4: Yeah, a person has all sorts of desires, beastly, human. He has to develop his new desire for spirituality and enter a society that tells him that this is the best desire from which he can derive the most pleasure.
3: We'll move to the next part of the lesson, but first sing a song together.

0: שלום חברים, אנחנו עוברים עכשיו ללימוד.
1: Hello friends, we're going to into the study of the preface to the wisdom of Kabbalah from the lessons that Rav recorded around 2001. We have privilege of drawing the reforming light. And yesterday in the lesson, Rav said that when we study Torah, when we learn Torah, it's important to be in wholeness, purity, refinement, and to approach the light. But on the other hand, to have a very strong inner demand for what we wish to correct. So let's, after this immense lesson where we prepared our vessels, let's focus on drawing the reforming light and entering a prayer from the bottom of the heart.
2: We've reached lesson 9 and from this series out of 10. So today we'll see about 25 minutes of lesson 9. Rav's continuing to explain. Again, he's going back to the shattering of the vessels. And then he explains how the world of Atzilut begins to correct the shattered vessels of the world of Nikudim. And goes over the Parsufim of the world of Atzilut, Atik, Arichanpin, and so on. And what I wanted to say is that in the end of this lesson, Rav said, the surrounding light, as much as we want to draw the reforming light, surrounding light, it will impact us. And also Tess and Pticha is a time of prayer, he said. The article is the time for preparation, and Tess is the time for prayer. So how can you do it all together? Also think, also pray, also be with the intention, everything at once. Yes, a person can do everything at once. Let's watch the lesson, please.
1: Galgalta, 4/3. Pe. Ab. 3/2. Te, Chaze, Tabur. Siyum.
3: Sag.
1: 3/2.
3: Nekudot de Sag.
1: Nekudot of Sag.
3: Nekudot de Sag. Sag, Nekudot. Bet, bet.
1: Nekudot of Sag. 2/2. Keter Chochma Bina, Chesed Gvura, Tiferet, Netzach Hod, Yesod, Malchut. Second restriction here. If you don't understand anything, ask immediately. We go up to Rosh of Sag, and the coupling here is Keter Chochma Bina Zeranpin Malchut in Nikve Enaim in Rosh of Sag. The records there are 2/1, second restriction. and it comes down here. Keter, Galgalta Veinaim, Abba Veima, Galgalta Veinaim, Zon, Galgalta Veinaim. This is the world of Nekudim. Yeah? Clear?
2: The calculation between 1 plus 2nd restriction, 1 second, where does it come? Two, one means that the two is the record from two?
1: A record of clothing, phase two, and coarseness, phase one, restricted, meaning you can couple only on vessel bestowal.
2: So why is it coarseness one and not coarseness of two, like in Sag?
1: You have to learn. Coarseness is always coming from the current degree, and the clothing is from the previous degree.
2: Why do they call it the world of Nikudim, not the Pratsuf Nikudim?
1: It's called a world because it's going to become a world in Gadlut, adulthood. You're right, it's only a Pratsuf, but they name it based on Gadlut, its state of greatness. Later we have a coupling on the second set of records, which is Dalet Gimel 4/3, what they got from Galgalta, and then on 4/3 we have a coupling with striking here in Pe of Rosh of Sag. It's called not Nikveinaim, and it comes down here. It's not in Katnud, not in smallness or infancy, but in adulthood, greatness. This greatness goes all the way down to the bottom. There's Keter that becomes 10 Sfiot, Abba Ve'ima becomes 10 Sfiot, and Zon is Galgalta Ve'naim here, and then Achap, that it connects to itself, is together the 10 Sfiot of Zon. And then here, the shattering occurred. From here to here, this is all shattering.
2: Why did the Galgalta Einaim also shatter together with the Achap?
1: This Zon is goof. Keter is the Rosh of clothing, Abba Ve'ima, Rosh of coarseness, and Zon is the goof, the body. What you have in the Rosh expands in the goof. And because Galgalta Einaim connect with the Achap together in one body, it broke.
2: But the goof of Abba and Ima don't cover Zon?
1: The goof of Abba and Ima does not cover Zon during Gadlut. You see, I wrote here, 10 Sfirot in Gadlut of Achap of Abba and Ima are in Galgalta Einaim of Zon. In Gadlut, they rise to their degree. It's a good question. Okay, what's happening next? Shattering. What's happening in the shattering? The shattering occurred on 4/3. So first I'll draw it. Maybe later we'll erase it if I run out of space. So we have one goof that expanded all the way to the end on 4/3. This is called the King of Da'at. Then it begins to be refined, like all the other parts of him, and on the way up, there's the King of Chesed, King of Gvura, and King of the upper third of Tiferet. Four kings. Da'at, Chesed, Gvura, Tiferet. Four kings here. This is on Dalet Gimel, 4/3. The screen was refined. Now another coupling took place there on 3/2. From that we have another expansion from above down. Te'amim is the second, is that the lower two-thirds of Tiferet, that's this king. And then on the way back up, we have the king of Netzach and Hod, Yesod, and Malchut. Another four kings. This is on record 3/2. Then on Rishimot, on the records of 2/1, we have only a Rosh, called the Rosh of Da'at, and the Guf did not emerge, because there are no vessels of reception. Only in 2, 3, and 4 you have it, not on 1. So 4 and 4 kings is 8. In each one of them there are four discernments, Yud, K, Vav, K. Together is 32 discernments, times 10 sefirot in each one is 320, or Shach in Gematria. 320 discernments. Then we also calculated that if we're not allowed to work with the Malchut, Malchuyot, the plural of Malchut, so if 10 Sefirot is 320, then 1 Sefirah will equal 32. So the first 9 Sefirot are 288, and the 10th is 32. So in total, you can imagine all these kings in one Partsuf, 9 Sefirot and 1 for Malchut. The shattering is in Malchut, so we are not allowed to work with the 32 Malchuyot, plural of Malchut. And 9 Sefirot are 288 discernments that we can correct. If we avoid the correction of the 32 Sefirot, we'll be able to correct the 288 Sefirot, and that's it. That's what happened to us in the shattering of the vessel. So that's what happened during the shattering of the vessels. The vessels shattered, the screen refined, and later we have Ak and Atzilut.
2: What is
1: to correct means to install the screen again, just like the shattering means the loss of the screen. Correction is the acquisition of the screen, installing the screen. The screen is the intention to bestow. So I'm erasing now what we don't need.
2: We erased that also, it's okay?
1: Yeah, I made a copy of the second one. Now I'm erasing from the second drawing. So, the shattering. Instead of everything we drew here, we drew the shattering here. Okay, after the shattering, when the Partsuf is refined, as usual, goes up to Sag, and the records, instead of records of 2/1 second restriction, we have 1/ root second restriction, and and 4/3, the same set of records. So 1/root, second restriction, the coupling is not happening in Nikve Naim, but in Metzach. Metzach is Bina of Keter. Not only is it coarseness, root phase of coarseness, zero, it's half of that. So this degree descends down here. This is called Partsuf of Atik. It comes down all the way down to the bottom because it comes from the first restriction. Then we have the Partsuf of Arich Anpin, from Pe of Atik down to Parsa. From Pe of Arich Anpin down to Tabu of Arich Anpin. We have Partsuf Abba Ve'ima, and from Tabu to Siyum, we have Partsuf of Zon.
2: Why does it look like Atik comes out on Gadlut?
1: I draw the Partsufim here the way I feel like it. Not how they actually came out, and I don't draw here the entire world of Atzilut. This is simply more than the space that we have. We have Ibu Inikan Mukhinon Atik in the first restriction and the second restriction, and all the parts of him come out on the records that rise from below up, from one to the other. If you want to learn about this, we started to learn again part 9 of the study of Ten Sefirot. So come at 3 in the morning and you can study it with us. This is part 9 in the study of Ten Sefirot. It's called the coupling of the Sefirot. There he explains part 8 in the study of the Ten Sefirot is where he explains in general how the world of Atzilut is constructed. And in part 9 he begins to explain precisely how the Partsufim of Atzilut came out. And then the relationship to the world of Bria. Then in volume 10, 11, and 12, he explains the structure of Zon of Atzilut. Mostly it's Zon of Atzilut. That's what we need to correct. Atik, Arichanpin, Abba Ve'ima, this corresponds to Keter, Abba Ve'ima, in the world of Nekudim. And Keter, Abba Ve'ima, and Nekudim were in Katnut. Then during the shattering, they were in Gadlut, and then again they came back to Katnut. Meaning we don't need to correct them. That's why Gar of Atzilut, Atik, Arichanpin, Abba Ve'ima, it exists by in and of itself. Whereas Zone of Nekudim, they require correction. And to correct Zone of Nekudim, it's Zone of Atzilut. So Zone of Atzilut is where we have the souls and their breaking and Adam HaRishon and a whole process that's happening. That's why more than half of the study of the Ten Sefirot is about the Zone of Atzilut. More questions? Okay, in short, what we learned is that the world of Atzilut came out, and the Partsufim of Atik, Arich Anpin, Abba Ve'ima, and Zon.
2: Is there a direct connection between the world of Gadlut and the Gadlut of Nekudim?
1: No, there's no connection to Gadlut of Nekudim. Only connection between the Katnut, Atik, look, we talked about it. How they correct the world of Nekudim, all these parts of Yom Vatzilut. Atik. Atik corrects Galgalta Ve'naim of the Keter. And Galgalta Ve'naim of Abba Ve'ima. Meaning what completely does not belong to the shattering. Arich Anpin corrects what has to do with the shattering, with the state of greatness. It corrects Achap of Keter of Nekudim. Abba Ve'ima of Atzilut. Correct Achap of Abba Ve'ima of Nekudim. And Zon of Atzilut. Correct Zon of Nekudim. This is Atzilut, and this is נקודים.
3: אז רואים כאן ש...
1: So you see here that Atik, Aranpin, Abavim of Atzilut have nothing to do with the shattering. They only take the vessels of that are not broken.
2: What is there to correct if the vessels are not shattered?
1: What is there to correct in the vessels that are not shattered? Good question. You have to arrange them. They were blemished because nevertheless, directly or indirectly, they caused the shattering. Let's say, Keter of Nekudim. If not for the state of greatness that it had, there would have been no greatness, no Gadlut for Abba Ve'ima, and then no Gadlut for Zon. Meaning, there is already some flaw in Keter of Nekudim. How come it didn't feel that there are Partsufim below it? So now, in the first Partsuf of Atzilut, we need to make certain corrections so that from that Partsuf and below, it will not have Gadlut in such a way that the vessels will break. And these corrections are already rooted in Atik and Arich Anpin. Arich Anpin corrects Achap of Keter of Nekudim. Achap of Keter of Nekudim is the one that brought the light of Gadlut, gave it to Abba Ve'ima, and Abba Ve'ima gave it to Zon. If Achap of Keter of Nekudim would not receive greatness, would not bring from above the light of greatness, then there would be no shattering down below. Therefore, from the very beginning in Atzilut, Arich Anpin builds itself in such a way where there will never be, it will never display Gadlut. What does it mean? It's constructed so that in its Rosh, there is only Keter and Chochmah.

0: fine.
1: Will only matter me, Peder of Derichalpin.
0: And not below Pe of Rosh of Arichanpin. Where does that come from? It comes exactly because Arichanpin looks at a chap of Keter of Nekudim and he sees the whole problem. The reason for the shattering is from the beginning, a chap of Keter of Nekudim had the light of Gadlut. And later, each and every partzuf in Atzilut, both Abba Ve'ima, they divide into upper Abba Ve'ima and Yesut, and there are additional developments. Each and every partzuf in Atzilut takes, because it takes a certain portion from the world of Nekudim, then accordingly it applies restrictions. So, Abba Ve'ima of Atzilut, because they take the Achap of Abba Ve'ima of Nekudim, which actually directly caused the shattering. So in order to not cause the shattering, then Abba Ve'ima of Atzilut divide themselves into two parts. One part is called Upper Abba Ve'ima, Abba Ve'ima Ilein. And the second part, in place of this Abba Ve'ima, is called Yeshut. Israel Saba Vetvuna. It's an acronym. Abba Ve'ima, upper Abba Ve'ima are called Samech, and Yeshut is called Mem. What does that mean? That this is Ga of Bina, and this is Zat of Bina. Meaning, where does it come from? The correction of Abba Ve'ima, that they divide and make such calculations, because they connect to a chap of Abba Ve'ima of Nekudim, and they see that they caused the shattering. Meaning every patsuf in Atik, Arichanpin, Abba Ve'ima, which is called Gar of Atzilut, when it comes out, it connects to the corresponding patsuf or a part of the corresponding patsuf in the world of Nekudim. From that he sees what kind of correction or limitation or restriction he has to apply in order to not cause shattering in Atzilut.
2: What does it mean? It receives the records from...
0: It connects. I don't want to get into how it connects. They connect. They take deficiencies from there. Because it came out from the records from these parts of Fim, it can take them into consideration and... Because they did not, they were not able to exist, to survive. Then it can take them into consideration and use parts of them in order to build himself more efficiently, more beneficially. So Bina that comes out of Rosh of Arichanpin and gives upper Abba Ve'ima the correction of Samech. Samech is the kind of correction called Chafetz Chesed, the light of mercy. There will never be light of Chochmah here, only Bina, Chasadim. And Mem, here it will be the opposite, the desire to receive. The desire to receive for the lower ones. Zad of Bina. And we know this from four faces of direct light. How is Zad of Bina built? It wants to receive in order to give to the lower ones. If from here a desire will come up called Man to Zad of Bina, then Zad of Bina will give him a little bit of light. So all of its governance and providence, all of its... all of our influence on the future and all the correction is by turning to Zat of Bina and asking for the forces to bestow, and we receive the light that corrects.

0: Christus. And this light doesn't go through the stomach?
1: These are corrections that I don't want to get to. I don't want to touch. That's a little bit on the structure of the world of Atzilut.
2: What
0: Rav said in the end, actually, he said the most interesting thing. Because beforehand, how did Parzufim emerge? Through the beating of the surrounding light with the internal light, right? So there was a refinement, the records rise to the Rosh, and according to those records, the next Parzuf is born. The birth of each Parzuf are through these records. But here, everything changed. Only through man, to the request from the lower one, the upper one begins to operate. Let's approach if there are questions. Let's see, World Kli here in the hall.
3: Ah, Kola.
2: Kola, oh.
0: Kola.
1: There's this confusion. Everything is clear. Everything is understood, except for a few confusions. For example, if Yariv or Ilan say, in the southwestern area, or in the west, or the north, here as well, I don't understand when I say 2 over 1, 3 of, and 4. Can you give us an advice to understand these concepts? But 2 over 1 restricted. To understand the picture, I have to say, Galgalta, 4 over 4, Ab, 3 over 2, Sag, 3 over 2, 2 over 2, suddenly it goes and it's confusing. 2 over 1, restricted, Aleph, 1 over 1. Can you, other than remembering, how can I absorb this picture? Because to understand it, I have to say north, south, east, west, 3, 2. To understand, I have to go back from the root and understand the whole picture, and then I can maybe get it. Sag, 3 over 2, and then, in short, how do you grasp it?
0: Yes, but we say that upon every coupling, there are two records, right, Kola? Two records. A record of clothing and a record of coarseness. A record of clothing is what was before. I remember once I had 100 shekel, today I have 50. Or once I was strong and tall, and now I'm... Those are records of clothing. The records of coarseness is what we have now. This is the force in the screen now. Now, from every record of clothing and of coarseness, there's a head, a rosh. I make a calculation. If I make a calculation, then there's a rosh. In the beginning of the Pticha, Baal HaSulam explains, there's a rosh from the clothing, the record of clothing, which is called a male rosh, which doesn't expand to the goof. There's no without a goof, because it's not real, it's what was. And then it's the records of courses, which is the true records, it's the force that I'm dealing with now. From it, the goof always expands. So you can like this understand that every partsuf has a record of clothing in the record of coarseness. If we talk about the world of Nikudim specifically, we know that the Rosh of Sag, after the second restriction, two records rose up. 2-1, 4-3, plus the second restriction here. What does it mean, plus the second restriction? It means that there's no coupling in the pair. You can't do a coupling in the pair because some of the vessels cannot be used. You can show it in the diagram here. We see this part below Tiferet cannot be used. Why? Because Keter, Chochmah, Bina we have, Chesed, which is already Keter of the Guf, Gvura is Chochma of the Guf, and Tiferet is called Bina of the Guf. here in Bina of the Guf, still until this Tiferet, until the two-thirds of the upper parts of Tiferet, the light can expand. Beyond that, not. That's why the second restriction took place here. And therefore, the records with the second restriction rise to the Rosh of Sag. And then we have the records 2-1 plus the second restriction. Therefore, you can't do a coupling in the Peh. In the, to do a coupling in the Peh, there needs to be records of 4-3. And here, plus the second restriction, even 2-1. But without the second restriction, you can do a coupling in the Peh. But because there's plus the second restriction, the coupling is done in Nikvei Naim and not in the Peh. Rav said a few lessons ago, we heard that Peh is a relative thing. It is wherever there are desires that can be received with light. He said if there's 1,000 desires in a person, that 3 of them are in order to bestow, you can receive them, that's where the Peh is. So the coupling rises to the Nikvei Naim with the same records, 2-1. If 2-1 was a coupling in the Peh to continue upper Ma and upper Bo, and 2-1 plus the second restriction is in Nikvei Naim, and upon it, ready, the world of Nikudim in Katnut is born. In addition, because there are two records, 2-1, so upon each record, a Rosh is born. We also say that for the records of clothing, a Rosh is born. How do you do that? What's upon that? Keter. This Keter, where is it? Galgata Einayim in Keter. This Keter is the head of clothing, not of coarseness, upon phase two of clothing. And then Abba and Ima is already the Rosh of youth, of coarseness, and they expand to the Guf, to the Zon. The Keter does not expand to the Guf. Abba and Ima expand in the Guf. This way, in each Parzuf, there's two kinds of records. And you're not supposed to get confused from that. I'm sorry. More questions? We have the world clear, any?
3: Hungarian Polish.
2: Thank you, dear friend. Can you elaborate Samech and Mem for us a little bit more, please? Yes, can you elaborate Samek and Mem for us a little bit more, please? That Samek is Ima and Mem is Yeshut. How does it work?
3: Yeah,
1: we see that Atzilut comes and it takes from the broken vessels of the world of Nekudim, and it's built out of the shattering, and it takes care of all the parts that it takes from the world of Nekudim. All those parts become female relative to the world of, in the world of Atzilut. So when you ask about Samech and Mem, Samech is the upper part of Bina, of Atzilut, called Abba Ve'ima, which is built from 60 Sfirot. That's why Samech, Samech equals 60 in Gematria. It's the six upper Sfirot, Chabad, Chagat, times 10 equals 60. What does it symbolize? The state of Chafetz Chesed, the light and mercy, where the light of Chokhmah will never shine in that state, as Rav explained in the clip. And Mem is a place where, which is called Yesut, speaks of the lower four Sfirot, Netzach Hod Yesod Melchut Nehim, times 40, it's Mem. And here you actually do have a deficiency for Chokhmah, and that's where all the taking care of the lower ones starts here. So how does Zad of Bina, how is Zad of Bina built? It wants to receive in order to give to the lower ones. So we enter there. This is where is our places, souls that raise man. If a desire from here called man will rise to Zat of Bina, then Zat of Bina will give him a little bit of light. then all of our governance and providence, all the influence of, on our future and all the corrections is by turning to Zat of Binah and asking for the strength to bestow and receive from their light that corrects us. This is already the system that corrects us. It has to do with us, to the extent that we raise man and we should receive these forces to bestow.
4: Gracias, amigos. Una pregunta. ¿Por qué solo existe el Simsum Aleph y Bet? ¿Y no siguen produciendo más Simsum?
1: Why only the first and second restriction exist and we don't see additional restrictions? Third restriction, fourth restriction in the world of Nikudim.
0: Yes, that's correct. It's always a question that's asked, why isn't there a third and fourth restriction? No, there are only two restrictions. There's nothing we can do about it. The first restriction, which is never cancelled. We said, what is the first restriction? It's a root restriction. It's a restriction that says the desire to receive cannot receive. Light will never enter the desire to receive for itself. Light can only enter with the intention in order to bestow. And this always stems from the four phases of direct light. The way the vessel develops, it is from there that are all the roots. That's why it's a decision that was made in Malchut of Ein Sof that was emptied from the light and said, I don't receive. But later comes the second restriction, which is even more limiting to the vessel from receiving. And that's it. After that, there's no more restrictions. The second restriction makes us from Gadlut to Katnut. That's how the Kli is now born in Katnut. We will learn more about Ibur, Yenika, Mochin, how it becomes big, small, etc. That's why there are only two restrictions, no more, and there won't be.
3: Mak Teisha?
5: Вопрос. Что такое Мелахим? Откуда они происходят и какую роль играют в общей системе?
0: What are the kings? Where do they come from and what is their role in this general system?
3: המלכים הם גילוי המלכות
1: שקורא. The kings are the disclosure of מלכות in Zat of Nekudim.
3: הרצון לקבל מתגלה שמה.
1: Or specifically the will to receive is revealed there. And that's what causes the shattering, ultimately.
0: I'll add, the shattering of the vessels is an organized thing. It's not like we're used to some vessel that shatters and the shattered pieces fly in every direction. It's not like that. The shattering of the vessels is an organized thing. There's a certain amount of vessels, like Rav wrote, 288, there are the 32, 288 altogether, 320 altogether, and the seven kings that were dead, there was seven because sometimes the upper third of Tiferet and the two-thirds are united into one king, so it turns out seven. But the last king you saw, how Rav write, that does not break because it doesn't have a goof. But all these kings are the expansion of light, seemingly, and shattering. Expansion of light and shattering. And this way, the four kings were shattered upon and coarseness 4, and then upon coarseness 3, the kings of Dachgat, Tanhim, upon all the coarseness, and coarseness 1, it does not shatter. They're called kings. These are vessels that seemingly expanded from the coupling that was actually prohibited from doing it. But we know that everything is managed from above. That's why everything happened.
6: Od. No, you have
0: more?
7: Olam Atzilut shetikenet.
1: The world of Atzilut that corrected the world of Nekudim.
7: Olam Atzilut etchilu leivatzer haotiyot.
1: In its creation, is that where we get the letters? That's where the alphabet started to come out from.
0: Rav doesn't talk about that. You know, it's a question that...
1: No, because the Sid corrected the Gav Bina, you have Samech. Zat of Bina, suddenly Mem. That's what I'm asking.
0: Correct. The world of Atzilut is where we have letters. We talked about the world of Atzilut has letters. There's the world of Atzilut is, Baal Shem writes about this, it's like a white piece of paper with the deficiencies which show the letters. You can say it that way, yes.
6: Avi.
1: Here in the world of Atzilut, Rav also drew a taboo between Abavima and Yesut. That's what he writes. So we have taboo of first restriction and taboo of second restriction.
3: אני לא זוכר שהוא דיבר על טאבו.
8: לא דיבר, אבל הוא צייר את זה כבר כמה שיעורים ראינו.
6: הוא, הוא,
0: I don't remember him talking about טאבו.
1: He didn't speak, he drew it.
0: There's טאבו until Ein Chanpin they expand. Yes, in the world of Atzilut. That's the special טאבו. Altogether, Ein Chanpin is a special... We can talk a lot about it, because what does it correct? Ein Chanpin itself. It corrects the Achap of Keter. Atik corrects Galgalta Einayim of Keter. Arichanpin corrects the Achap of Keter. And everything depends on it. Arichanpin is the first Parzuf, by the way, if you noticed, that is born below Tabu. Because Atik is still born from a coupling that happened in the Metzach, yes, right here, in Rosh of Sag. And then it descended to its place below the Tabu. It took all the vessels it's supposed to correct, like Rav drew for us, the whole Galgalta Enenaim and Keters, etc. And then from the coupling of Atik with the most refined vessels of Nikudim, the Partsuf Al-Khanpin was born. And this Partsuf specifically took to correct the Achap of Keter. And therefore, it does a lot of work. It has several heads, several Rashim, and the light of Chochmah is concealed there. By the way, I have a question. If the light of Chochmah is blocked in Rosh of Atik there, in Mochas Timah there, then what does expand below Al-Khanpin, right? What light of Chochmah do we receive? Maybe the illumination of Chochmah.
1: So the concept of Tabu is the where light of Chochmah stops expanding.
0: No, Rav said in the Peh, not in the Tabu. In the Peh of Arichanpi, he said that.
1: But he also called it Tabu. That's what he drew.
0: He said Peh.
3: עד פה מתפשט אור אינסוף, שזה מה שרב אמר בקליפ, ומפה עד החזה אנחנו רואים שיש את אבא ואמא.
0: We see that it expands from Abba ואמא. In Tabur there's Yesut, and from Tabur to the Siyum of Arichanpin there's Zon. That's the division there. And we can also see that within Arichanpin there's also the Parsa itself. To where the light of Chochmah illuminates, which is the Peh, and then there's a division between what is Abba and Ima and Yeshut as well. That's the inner division of the Partsuf of Arichanpin.
1: He said that up to this, down to this Tabu, you have the Rashim, the plural of heads, of Osh, of the world of Nikudim that shattered, but Zon are in connection with us. I remember we made this drawing many years ago. The relationship between Nukva and Zeranpin, Zon, influences what's happening here in our world. If Nukva rises to Zeranpin, something good is happening. Purim, I don't know, something, it goes down, we have shattering of the first temple, the second temple, meaning Zon of the world of Atzilut, control everything that's happening below them, the worlds and the souls.
6: Salt Lake City.
9: Shalom, Avirim, thank you for taking my question. I heard that Abba Ve'ima corrects the Abba Ve'ima of Nikudim. How does this mechanism work? how this Abavim of Atzilut relates or interacts with the Abavim of Nikudim. Thank you.
3: What's
1: the interaction between Abba Vehima of Atzilut and Abba Vehima of Nekudim? And how Abba Vehima of Atzilut takes the Rashimo, the record of Abba Vehima of Nekudim, and corrects them?
0: Abba and Ima of Atzilut correct the vessels of Abba and Ima of Nekudim. If you want to be more precise, then Abba Nima takes the Achap of Abba of Nikudim. Gar of Abba takes Atik, right? We remember. All the Gals, it takes Atik. All the Gal 99s. So Abba of Atzilut remains the Achap.
6: Gam Nishar Achap Shel Ima. Rak Sham Ze...
0: And then only there the Achap remains for Ima. Abba remains 6 Sfirot besides Malchut, and Ima remains with 5 Sfirot. Now I got you all confused without the drawing and the Malchuts that remained. Who took from Abba and Ima? They took Israel, Saba, and Tuna. And then they connect and make a coupling between them and Abba of the word of Atzilut corrects the Abba of Nikudim and Ima, Ima of Nikudim. Chochma corrects Chochma, Bina corrects Bina.
6: Od?
0: More?
3: Florida.
10: Yes, thank you, friends. The question is about the worlds of absolute. Atzilut, Arachanpin, Abba Vehima, Yeshut, Zon. Were these worlds born at once out of Atik, or is there a refinement after each one that begets the next? Hope the question's clear. Thank you.
1: Parzuf of Atik gives birth to Parzuf of Arachanpin. We see that because each and every partsuf now divides, says the world of Nekudim. Every partsuf divides into Galgalta Benaim and Achap. Then Achap is in the Galgalta Benaim of the lower partsuf. So because Atik enters Ibu, then Yenika, then Mochin, in it are contained the records of the next partsuf, Arichanpin. And then when Atik enters Gadlut, it can give birth to Arichanpin. And the same goes for every partsuf. It's a process that he speaks about at length in the preface.
6: In the Asham. French.
0: Thank you very much for the lesson. My question is precisely the continuation to the question from Florida. Usually, what is the order? We see at the beginning of the lesson that there's Absag Ma'abon, and now there's many, many details within Sag, as if it appears like this is after Ma and Bon, but in the drawing it's not quite, it doesn't show up that way.
1: It depends what you're calling Ma and Bon. We have several kinds of Ma and Bon. There's upper Ma and Bon, which come up after Potsuf of Sag. They are in the world of Adam Kadmon, right? Galgalta, Ab, Sag, Ma, upper Ma, and upper Bon. That's one order. Then you have the order of the Potsufim that descend below. So Galgalta, Ab, Sag, then Ma is the world of Nikudim. And Bon, theoretically speaking, should be the world of Atzilut.
6: That
1: comes after, you know, according to the order, after the world of Nikudim. Again, world of Nikudim needs to be Ma, and the world of Atzilut needs to be Bon. But because the world of Nikudim broke, then Atzilut takes upon itself the role of correcting the world of Nikudim. And it becomes Ma in place of Nikudim, which becomes Bon. That's why the world of Atzilut is called the new Ma, that comes in place of the broken Nikudim.
3: Moscow 3.
11: Здравствуйте, товарищи. У меня такой же проблема, как у Коля. Очень много терминов.
0: I have a question just like Kola. There are many definitions here.
11: Понятно, что путаница и возникает такой вопрос.
0: And there's such confusion in my head. And my question is, what do I receive from this? Because most of the work is inside our 10, between the friends, and so on. I understand that it's a spiritual system, that there are laws, that they're above us. If I were to invest efforts, remember the definitions, so somewhat it will be like it'll enter my box in my head and also in my heart I'll start to feel something or understand something. What will it give me in the work, in the group work, besides the reforming light? Like it's written in the item 155, the introduction to tests. What will it practically give me?
1: A beautiful question. In the lesson this morning, Rav said that there were parts in the in tests that were very difficult for him, and he actually waited for the moments where he was in the sand, it was sharper, to see if something opens up for him there. And that's what we want. We want this to open up before us, so we would feel what it's talking about, and it wouldn't remain as a drawing, rather that it should play on our emotions. We want to have this demand to enter the internality of this picture. And we see that the more we learn about the four phases of direct light, for example, there's no problem. Even the Patsuf of Adam Kadmon, not a problem. But the more we approach our role in the system, closer to our work, where he speaks of raising man, we see the system becomes very, very complex, and it's more and more difficult to enter into it, to penetrate it. So here, it's really our exertion, where we want this to open up before us. And if it doesn't open up, it's not for us to be despaired. On the contrary, we want to turn it into a prayer. This is our exertion, our work. Not only in the connection between us, but that in the connection between us, it will open up and it will be revealed and we'll be able to enjoy the thought of creation, that the Creator wants to do good to us. That's part of the process.
0: It's actually the second stage where I understand everything seemingly. I have a drawing, a diagram, I can draw more, but inside I don't feel. I'm not connected to it. I'm willing to explode. I want to feel this so greatly. Look what kind of request you can raise. Truly man.
6: Europe, woman Europe.
12: Amigos, ¿cómo Abba Beima Superior le entrega esa jojma son? Porque ahí solo es Hafetz Hesed.
0: How do Upper Abba and Ima provide Chochmah to Zon? Because it's only Hafetz Hesed, delighted in mercy.
1: According to the request, that's the mechanism. You're right. Abba Vima, Ima, Bina, is delighted in mercy. Chafetz Chesed. It doesn't want for itself anything. It's delighted in mercy for itself. But it's not delighted in mercy for the lower ones, toward the zone. Like Ima, like a mother, it's whose role is to care for the children. For mothers, for women, it's an instinct. But here in spirituality, you have to have a request. That's why it's built this way. And that's a protection that the shattering will not happen again. The lower one asks, And only then, Ima or Bina will give it what the lower one is asking for. If it's ready to receive, has a screen. Ima checks it. Remember, the world of Nekudim, Ima passed the light to Zon without screens. Zon were not ready, and they shattered the kings of Dachgat, kings of Tanhim, as we learned. Now, in the world of Atzilut, there needs to be a mechanism that will prevent a shattering in the world. One time there was shattering in the worlds, then there will be shattering in the souls, but not in the worlds again.
13: Asaf.
14: I don't know if in a minute, but we'll try. The world of Atzilut is the world of correction, right? Zon of Atzilut corrects or is being corrected?
1: Good question. Zon of Atzilut are being corrected or corrected? The world of Atzilut is a corrected world. It's ready to correct everything below it. So we didn't speak today about the worlds below, the souls below the world of Atzilut, but the Zon is a mechanism that takes care of and corrects everything below it. You're correct.
13: We'll move to Dudi for a report.
1: Okay, friends, I want to give you an update that in the coming week, Saturday and Sunday, 18 and 19 of July, the end of this weekend, we're going to commemorate the departure of the Holy Ari, the Yortzeit. The morning lesson and the afternoon lesson will be dedicated to that topic. And in the third meal, it will be a meal for the commemoration of the Ari. The third meal is a Yortzeit meal for the Ari. What we'll have on Saturday morning, we're going to learn a very special lesson with Rav. Then we'll have the weekly talk with management. We'll discuss how we follow our teacher above reason, how as a society we continue this responsibility and we take this direction that opened up for us from Rav day by day. Saturday afternoon, we're going to continue that. We'll have another special lesson on the greatness of the Ari, and then the third meal that will follow will be to commemorate the departure of the Ari. Sunday morning will also continue another special recorded lesson from Rav, and in the second part, Michael Sanilevich and Aviu will give us another lesson on the merits of the Ari, and also the rest of the day. So we'll have a complete weekend. Let's prepare ourselves for these days. And we'll end with a song.

0: חברים יקרים, בחלק הראשון של השיעור נלמד שיעור של הרב מתאריך השמיני לשמיני.
1: Friends, in the first part of the lesson, we'll watch a lesson from 2002 based on the article, What Does It Mean That the Creator Favors Someone in the Work? This is a Rav Ash article. You can find it in Kabbalah Media. We're going to first read the article together in the tens. We have 34 minutes. What does it mean that the Creator favors someone in the work? Our sages said about the verse, the Lord will turn his face to you, favor you. One verse says, the Lord will favor you, and another verse says, who does not turn his face? How can these two verses be reconciled? When Israel do the Creator's will, the Lord will favor you. When they do not do the Creator's will, who does not favor? We should understand this. If Israel do the Creator's will, why is being favored needed? To understand what they explained, we first need to understand what is the will of the Creator and what is the face of the Creator. We learn that the Creator's will is to bestow. As it is written, that the purpose of creation is His desire to do good to His creations, meaning to bestow upon them delight and pleasure. The face of the Creator is called revelation of the face. When one is rewarded with attaining open providence, that the Creator leads the world as the good who does good. It is written, the first degree of the revelation of the face is the attainment of the providence of reward and punishment in utter clarity. This comes to a person only through his salvation. When one is awarded the opening of the eyes in the Holy Torah, in wonderful attainment, and becomes a flowing spring. In any mitzvah in the Holy Torah that one has kept of his own labor and choice, one is granted seeing the reward of the mitzvah intended for him in the next world, as well as the great loss in the transgression. According to the above, we should interpret what we asked about what is written here, that those who do the Creator's will, He favors them. If they are doing the Creator's will, who do they need? Why do they need? The Lord will favor you. The thing is that the face of the Creator is revelation of His guidance as a guidance of good and doing good. Since there was a correction that before one corrects the will to receive, so as to work in order to bestow, there will be concealment and hiding on His providence. Hence, before one achieves the state of doers of His will, meaning that as the Creator's will is to bestow, so man should come to want to bestow. When there is equivalence of form, the Creator can give him the revelation of His face, which is the opening of the eyes in the Torah, and he is rewarded with the attainment that the Creator leads the world in a manner of good and doing good. But this can only be after one does the will of the Creator, meaning that one has been rewarded with desire to bestow. For specifically then, the tzimtzum, restriction and concealment, are lifted. Before Israel do the Creator's will, when they rather want the Creator to give them everything in vessels of reception, which is the opposite of the Creator's will, whose desire is to bestow, there must be guidance in a manner of who will not favor. But in the manner of Achoraim, posterior, called the concealment of the face of the Creator. This is regarded as who will not favor. And it is because of the correction, that there will not be the matter of shame. Likewise, we should interpret the above verse in relation to the time of the beginning of the work. Before one has been rewarded with being among those who have been rewarded with doing the Creator's will, we should interpret doers of His will to mean those who are walking on the path to achieve being among those who do the Creator's will. Since when they walk on this path, they are already named after the road on which they walk. This is as Bala Sulam said about what is written, "We'll give wisdom to the wise." He asked, "It should have said, 'We'll give wisdom to the fools.'" And he said that this refers to those who already want wisdom. They are already called wise because they are walking on the path toward obtaining wisdom. And since they are giving an awakening from below, they are given wisdom from above.
2: It is likewise here. When they want to achieve the power of the desire to bestow, this is regarded as doing the Creator's will. According to the rule, he who comes to purify is aided. They are given help from the Creator. For this reason, the writing tells them, quote, "The Lord will favor you," end quote, meaning the Creator shines His face to them, meaning that the Creator helps them. And what is the help? This is as it is written in the Zohar, quote, "One who comes to purify is aided," end quote. And he asks, with what? And the reply is, with a holy soul, which is called the face of the Creator, as it is written, quote, "For by the light of your face you have given us the law, the Torah of life, and the love of mercy," end quote. In other words, through the light of the face they receive the love of chesed, which is bestowal. That is, the Creator gives them the strength to love chesed, grace, meaning to love being a giver. This is called, quote, "The Lord will turn His face to you, favor you, and will give you peace," end quote. Peace means, as it is written, quote, "I will hear what the Lord God shall speak, for He shall speak peace unto His people, and let them not turn back to folly," end quote. It follows that peace means that the Creator says peace, that one will not sin again, and one is rewarded with being at peace with the Creator. This is the meaning of when they do the Creator's will, they then receive the assistance of the Creator, as it says, quote, "The Lord will favor you," end quote. But when they do not do the Creator's will, when they are not walking on the path towards achieving the desire of the Creator, which is the desire to bestow, it is said about them, "Who does not favor?" That is, he cannot help them by satisfying their wish, since their wish is opposite to holiness. So how can he give them something that contradicts the Creator's will, since all that one should do in the work is to correct his actions, so they are in order to bestow? And if the Creator favors them, meaning that they receive help, so they work for the will to receive for themselves, it is as though the Creator is failing them. Hence, the Creator helps them by not favoring them, so they do not remain in self-love. It was said about this, He who comes to defile, it is open for him. But he is not helped, unlike when he comes to purify, as that one is assisted. Now we understand the meaning of repentance. What should one reply, since tshuva, repentance, or answer or return, means that he received something and must return what he received? It is as above, that since man is born with a nature that is the will to receive for his own benefit, when he wants to work only for man's sake, meaning that he wants the Creator to fill his vessels of reception, a person should repent this, meaning to do everything for the sake of the Creator. In other words, what he receives, he does not want to receive for his own sake, but rather all that he receives is in order to bring contentment to the Creator. Since the Creator

0: who wants man to receive. As it is written, quote, his desire is to do good to his creations, end quote. It follows that all he receives is only in order to return. Otherwise, he does not want to receive. And this is tshuva, to return, or repentance, meaning that he returns everything that he receives. This is as it is written in the Zohar, quote, anyone who repents, it is as though he returned the letter He, which is Malchut, to the letter Vav, which is Rampin, who is the son of Yud He, completing the Havaya. This is certainly repentance, for it is the letters of the He shall return to the Vav. End quote.
1: ובזוהר הקדוש אומר, וזה לשונו, ותשובה זו שהיא המלכות, והי...
0: And in the Zohar, it says, quote, this repentance, which is מלכות, and the hey of Havaya, is called life. As it is written, from it is the offshoots of life, which are the soul of Israel, the offshoot of מלכות, who is called life. She is hevel, breath, that goes out and into a person's mouth without toil and without labor, which is the hey of the word behi bar'am, when they were created. For the letter hey is expressed by the mouth more easily than all the other letters, and it was said about it, and the image of the Lord does he behold. Since Malchut is called the image of the Lord. Also, only in the shadow shall one walk. And because it is on the man's head, he must not walk 4 cubits bareheaded. Since if it departs from over man's head, life immediately departs from him.
2: We should interpret the words of the Zohar when it says that repentance means the return of the He to the Vav. The thing is that all of our work is to take upon ourselves the burden of the kingdom of heaven, although it is concealed and hidden. That is, although the thought of creation is to do good to his creations, there was a tzimtzum and concealment on the kingdom of heaven, so there would be room for choice. Meaning that man would be able to say that he does not accept the burden of the kingdom of heaven out of self-love, but in order to bring contentment to his Maker. If the king were revealed, man would accept the revelation of the king because of self-love. Since we must believe that there is no greater pleasure in the world than to see the king's face. It follows that at the time of the acceptance of the kingdom of heaven, man was compelled to be separated due to the disparity of form, as it is known that disparity causes separation in spirituality. It follows that this concealment causes that it is difficult for us to assume the burden of the kingdom of heaven and believe that his guidance is in a manner of good and doing good. Only when one walks on the path toward achieving equivalence of form, meaning that all his actions will be for the sake of the Creator, to the extent that his aim is to bestow, to that extent the concealment and tzimtzum are removed from him. At that time, a person can obtain the delight and pleasure. Since then he receives in the manner of O Chozer, reflected light, meaning that he enjoys only because he wants to bring contentment to his Maker. Hence, the reception of pleasure does not inflict separation. In that state, a person receives the abundance according to the rule, more than the calf wants to eat, the cow wants to feed. Then, a person has no more work to obtain anything because the upper one can already give, because he already has the kelim, the vessels, of equivalence of form. It follows that the heart of man's work is to obtain vessels of bestowal. According to the above, we should interpret, what is repentance? When he says, the hay which is malchut shall return, as she is separated from the name Havaya. That is Malchut, which is the totality of the souls, and should provide for all the souls. If the created beings work as they must, meaning doing everything in order to bestow, each of them causes a desire to bestow at the root of his soul. At that time, the Malchut receives equivalence of form with the Creator, who is the Giver. It follows that the abundance pours down to the creatures without any toil and labor, as in the words of the Zohar, since the giving of the abundance belongs to the Creator. He will give, and man will have no work to obtain it. Rather, all of man's work is on the vessels, so they will have equivalence of form. This is called the work of the earth, meaning that the work is for their kingdom of heaven to work in order to bestow.
0: This is as it is written, quote, everything is in the hands of heaven, but the fear of heaven, end quote. We should interpret that everything means the feeling that the Creator gives. There are many kinds in the abundance, but in general they are called Naran Chai, or Chochmah, or Chasadim. The Creator gives all those without any labor on the part of man, other than fear of heaven, where fear means that one must work to have fear, that he might not be able to work in order to bestow. And this pertains to man's work. In other words, a person is afraid he might not be able to aim in order to bestow. We attribute the matter of not receiving to man, and the matter of giving we attribute to the Creator. It follows that fear of heaven means that he is afraid to receive, since he might thereby come to separation from the Creator. This work we attribute to man. That is, all of man's work is to obtain vessels of bestowal. But it is not upon man to seek advice on how to obtain the abundance, since we need not worry about this. Rather, all our worries should be how to obtain the desire to bestow. Since Malchut, who is called life, from her come the offshoots of life. This is after one has obtained the vessels of bestowal by returning Malchut, called the receiving vessel, to now be as the giving vessel, meaning that the created beings have corrected at the root of their souls, which is Malchut, so that she will work in order to bestow and not to receive. At that time, Malchut bestows life upon them, as it is written, quote, for from it are the offshoots of life, end quote. This one receives without toil and without labor, which is the meaning of hey of Behibal'am, when they were created. In other words, once a person has corrected the Malchut, which is the final letter hey, in equivalence of form with the Yud Hei Vav, the abundance then extends to man, to the man who has corrected her without toil or labor.

0: Moses hid his face, for he was afraid to look, they said. In return for Moses hid his face, he was rewarded with the image of the Lord does he behold, end quote. In other words, the labor is on the fear, as it is written, quote, for he was afraid to look, end quote. After which came the reward without toil or labor, when he was rewarded with seeing the image of the Lord, which is Malchut, as it says, quote, for Malchut is called the image of the Lord. It follows that all of life came from Malchut later, as he says, Vav, Hey of Havaya, is called life, which comes without toil or labor. This is the meaning of, quote, only in the shadow shall one walk.
1: כלומר, לאחר שאדם מקבל מלכות שמיים בבחינת ההסתר.
0: Baal Sulam said that shadow means shade, and shadow is where the sun does not shine, which is concealment. In other words, once a person accepts the kingdom of heaven as concealment above reason, he is rewarded with knowledge of holiness. This is the meaning of what is written, quote, only the shadow shall one walk, end quote. Precisely when one takes upon himself the kingdom of heaven as a shadow, by which one can ascend the ranks of holiness. This is the meaning of, quote, shall one walk, end quote.
2: Also, we should interpret what is written. One must not walk 4 cubits bareheaded. Head means knowledge and intellect. Covering the head means that he covers the intellect and does not look at it, but goes above reason. 4 cubits are the man. This is his height. It means that one is forbidden to walk without faith above reason. If he does walk within reason, meaning bareheaded, life immediately departs from him. Rather, specifically by covering the head, he will be rewarded with the knowledge of Kedusha. However, this work of faith above reason should be with a sound mind. For only then can one understand what is above reason. Otherwise, a person is mistaken with the meaning of above reason. This is, as our sages said, do not appease your neighbor while he's angry. Hence, when one is angry, when he is dissatisfied with the situation he is in, and begins to introspect, he falls into mistakes and cannot calculate truthfully. As our sages said, once he comes by anger, he comes by every mistake. Man's main anger at himself is expressed in the work, in sadness, at the state he is in. Hence, all the calculations he does are wrong, since he himself is in a state where there is no peace of mind in him. In that state, he should not make any calculations, but take upon himself the kingdom of heaven without any calculations. Only once he has taken upon himself the burden of the kingdom of heaven by force, and when his anger has subsided, can he calculate to know what is above reason and what is below reason, and what is within reason. We should know that when a person is angry at something, he feels that he is in an uncomfortable situation.
0: at such

0: such a time, it is impossible to believe in private providence, that the Creator leads the world in a manner of good and doing good. Hence, in that state, he slanders the guidance of the Creator and naturally becomes separated from faith. Since there is a correction from above, which our sages called, one does not sin unless a spirit of folly has entered him. This means that the spirit of Kedusha that he had has departed from him. This is done in man's favor, since when he does not have the spirit of Kedusha, he cannot blemish what he does not have. Hence, when one falls into a state of sadness, meaning he has nothing from which to derive joy, he becomes separated from the Kedusha. At that time, there is only one advice, to take upon himself by force the burden of the Kingdom of Heaven, and pray to the Creator to help him so that this coercion that he has taken upon himself, the Creator will help him make it with joy. As it is written, serve the Lord with gladness. Since now this work is compulsory for him, from where will he take joy? For this reason, one must pray to the Creator to help him to be able to observe what is written. Serve the Lord with gladness. Also, at that time, one should overcome in the manner of an awakening from below, and believe that it is a great privilege that he was able to overcome his situation and be able to do something against the intellect, which is called above reason. Also, he should believe, once he has overcome above reason, this is regarded as that he is a servant of the Creator. Since now, that is, this overcoming that he is now doing is called the work of the Creator, since now he's working with faith above reason. In other words, only now he's considered working, since the body does not agree to this work.
1: It therefore follows that when one comes to a state where the body does not want to do the holy work, and a person is in a state where he has no spirit of life, this is the time when a person is regarded as having no faith in the Creator, since faith in the Creator brings joy. Hence, when he is irritated and angry with himself to the point that he cannot stand anything around him, he is considered to be an idol worshipper. This is as our sages said, quote, anyone who is angry, it is as though he is committing idol worship, end quote. This is so because he has no faith. Hence, a person should try to be thankful to the Creator for every contact that he has with spirituality. And then he unifies the connection with the Creator. In other words, even if he's in a state where the body rejects anything of holiness, he can maintain contact with the Creator even over this, meaning that a person must say at that time, the fact that I feel that I have no desire for the work, this too is called contact. That is, a person sees that he does not always think about the work, whether or not he wants to work. Rather, he should think and worry about other matters which have no connection to spirituality. Hence, now that he has contact, he is thankful for it. And by this, he can re-enter the work and begin to live a life of holiness. And although there are many discernments in the connection that one makes with the Creator, Any contact is a great thing. It is written about it, quote, as your name, God, so is your glory, end quote. This means that as much as one can appreciate the greatness and importance of the Creator, to that extent, he can thank and praise the Creator. And clearly, the more one can depict to himself the greatness and importance of the Creator, he will be able to give greater praise to the Creator. However, by overcoming and praising the Creator over something, regardless what it is for which he thanks the Creator, this act already gives connection to the Creator, and by this he can come to do the holy work in truth. Hence, in every situation, only prayer helps.
2: בכל המצבים רק תפילה עוזרת. נעבור כעת לשיעור.
1: We will now continue to the recorded lesson.
3: קראנו מאמר בכרך ג' שלבי הסולם, פרשת נשוא.
0: We read an article from the rungs of the ladder. What does it mean that the Creator favors someone in the work? Any questions?
1: Individually, I stand opposite the Creator, and everything we do here is actually group work. We say that we need to reach a state of love of others. So how do these two things, how to connect these two things together and do the work correctly?
0: It is said to adhere unto him, that this is the goal that the Creator requires of us, which is the end result in the initial thought. First, meaning that there was a thought that there will be a created being like himself, and from that thought, the created being was created with the same qualities and conditions that he, so that he can reach the state that he has, like the Creator. So, exactly one opposite the other. Meaning, the nature of the created being and the environmental conditions, meaning the influence of the Creator upon him, they're organized in such a way that allows the created being the possibility through his own free choice, through his sense of freely choosing to achieve adhesion with the Creator, that he will achieve adhesion with the Creator. This thing happens only between the Creator and the created being. There's nothing outside of these two in reality at all. There wasn't, and there is none, and there will never be. The matter is that since everything emerges from the thought of creation to do good to the created being and bring that single created being to adhesion, to equivalence of form with the Creator. So, whenever we discuss any questions of nature, of character, of the path, of the stages that the created being goes through, how the Creator influences him, in each and every step, if we don't know why it happens, we need to go back to the thought of creation, which is the end result, meaning the end state, the final state of the created being. And from there, from the end, the Creator as if went to the beginning and then started creation. from the final picture. The final picture determines everything that he started and how he, what he gave to the created being and how he influenced the created being to slide all the way from beginning to end. So that was determined from the end. So if we're asking any question, let's say we know that in all the states, in every aspect, we're talking about the requests, the connection to the Creator, man's individual work, that I feel myself as singular. And that's also what we learn everywhere. If we study the preface, this is the study of the Ten Sefirot, it says that some vessel connects with another vessel and some souls with other souls. No such thing. Each and every kli, each and every soul faces the Creator. So why did the Creator create all these souls and this law that they have to connect together and so forth? So again, it comes from the same statement that the end result is in the initial thought. That there, where there was the initial thought, that's where the end result should come. From there, we essentially have to derive all our answers. Meaning that this is probably necessary, that the created being will divide to many pieces, that through the connection between all the pieces, it will somehow exercise connecting with the Creator. That by connecting with all his pieces, he'll understand what it means to connect with the Creator, how to connect with the Creator, how to find the strength for it. Maybe it needs to be asked from outside, from the Creator, and so on. He'll have something to study with, somewhere to start, some place to examine himself. So the division of the created being is necessary. Just like he himself, to begin with, was created in a nature that's opposite to the Creator, and he has to come to an equivalence of a nature, an equivalence of form. So how to know the equivalence or disparity, distance or proximity? All of those things cannot be learned with the Creator because he's detached in disparity of form. It's called detachment. It brings him lack of sensation. So how can he nevertheless begin the path and continuously walk on it all the way to the end, so that where he is detached from the Creator, to the extent that he's detached, he'll still have some mechanism inside that will complete this detachment. I'm detached from the Creator 100%. How can I see that I'm detached? So I'm told, there are a few friends next to you. Check, how detached are you from them? And know that to the extent that you equalize with them, to the same extent, you are also going to equalize with the Creator. So even though I'm in concealment, I have some sort of a place, a state, an opportunity to see myself, to examine myself, to supervise myself. Therefore, the created being doesn't remain one created being, but divided to many, many pieces. How many pieces? To the extent that he has all kinds of discernment within, that's to that many discernments, it divided. So, let's say there are 620 parts in us, 620 desires. So each and every desire of Adam HaRishon Right? Adam Rishon has Rosh Toch Sof. His Toch, which is his vessels, and the Sof, also, altogether his Guf, his body, has been divided to 620 pieces. Organs, they're called. Desires. And each and every desire exists in and of itself. If so, how can it connect to others? It can't connect to others. It has to know what is in the other. It has to somehow become incorporated with others through some quality. So we're saying the shattering has been made so that as a result, every desire of the 620 desires absorbed into itself an incorporation of all the other desires. And then it also divided and divided and then divided to the point that now in every individual desire there are many other desires. As I always say, that any cell in the body needs to include and feel all the other cells in the body. That's how it truly is, and we're revealing this in biology. So in any closed system, it can't be other way if it truly works in a complete manner. There has to be such a law that everything is incorporated with everything. And from here we understand how man can reach adhesion with the Creator. If he works within himself and connects all his pieces, even though they are now scattered, if he connects them together in bestowal, in equivalence of form with what there is towards the Creator that he has to reach, but he doesn't think with respect to the Creator, he's thinking about how to do it with all his other desires. If he connects each desire to another desire, from there, he acquires the quality of bestowal. The quality of bestowal in his body, in his collective soul called Adam. But this quality of bestowal also works with respect to the Creator. Why does it work with respect to the Creator? Why do I care about the Creator if I work in connection with the rest of the souls? So we are connecting, and that's it. The thing is that there has to be a goal in the first place, the goal of creation. A goal which is the same, to connect with the Creator. And so, in order to connect with the Creator, I'm going to connect the other souls to me, the other desires, to correct my attitude to them, meaning to the extent that I acquire the masach of, to connect with the other desires, with the rest of the souls, to that extent, if I first think about that, then I'm going to connect with the Creator. Why? What's the connection? So I thought that by this I'll have connection with him. No. The connection is built not from what I think in advance. That's not sufficient. It should be, but it isn't sufficient. You know, there's this necessary condition of necessary but insufficient. It's from science. You can also find it in mathematics, similar conditions. So the necessary condition is that, to begin with, I think about the Creator. I want to connect with Him. And therefore, it necessitates me to correct my attitude and connect with the rest of the souls, with the rest of the desires in the general created being called man. When I go with this intention to adhere to the Creator, when I go to connect with them, I have a difficulty in connecting with them. This difficulty is that I'm connecting these two directions together. I make a condition. I'm connecting to them so as to connect with the Creator. I make this condition, and this condition bears great difficulty for me. This condition needs to bring me to a state where I realize that I can't connect with them, that the power to connect with them needs to be received from Him. And by that, I achieve the connection with Him. Meaning, then, my direction to connect with the other souls becomes the means to reach the necessity to connect with the Creator, to demand strength from Him. On the face of it, I have the work of me and the friends, and I want to connect with them in order to reach some spiritual goal. Right, but I see that I'm incapable of doing that. And this work that I cannot do necessitates me to turn to the Creator once more. And then I'm certainly in two processes as one. To the extent that I want to connect with the friends, to that extent I feel the urgency to turn to Him to ask for strength, and to that extent I connect to Him. And I go back to connect to them, and it becomes one and the same. And afterwards, at the end of the road, or even in the middle, when I understand what I do, I see that my connection with the rest of the souls and my connection with the Creator, they become not two directions that I need to connect to each other, but they're literally one. They're just one. They exist in a single carrier.
3: Kid.
1: By the way, this too is still what we said, that the group needs to build one shared vessel, collective vessel, meaning it's a state where I'm working with myself. It doesn't matter that there's a friend here, someone else, somewhere over there. It doesn't matter. I connect with Him in order to connect to the Creator. So we connect only in that regard. So we said that we need to create something collective, and so each one needs to place himself into something that we share.
0: Now, to begin the path, so first of all, like Rabash writes, that we have gathered here to reach the degree of man. Man, Adam, means Edame la Eliona, shall resemble the upper one. So this is the goal, first of all. That's why we need to connect between us, right? Oh, like he explains about the man wandering in the field and so on. So we're going to connect between us only because of the necessity to achieve adhesion with the Creator, not for any other goal. This has to be a complete obligation. And then we will succeed on the path and won't be mistaken. And afterwards, when I say, I'm already equipped with this intention that I want to connect with the Creator, and then I turn to people who are like me, who also want to connect with Him, then we understand that we are then like the body that was divided to 620, let's say, or more and more pieces, that there are several pieces in this body that understand that they need to reach adhesion with the Creator. Yeah? And then we need to connect between us to do this work. Why do I need to connect specifically to them? I could connect to some foreign people, strangers around the world in some countries, or my relatives or something, I don't know. No, we're told that the connection is with respect to other people, and you start influencing them, and of course it needs to lead you to the goal. But this is very difficult work, because you're not going to find any fuel in this work. You're not going to find any support. Therefore, you want to find such people, such souls, that are like-minded. And then there's mutual work. We are trying to connect mutually, to strengthen each other, because each and every one of us wants to connect with the Creator. And afterwards, we'll discover that the connection between us and the connection with the Creator is one and the same. What does it mean that it's one and the same? That between me and you, if there is a point of connection, point of contact, that welding between us, where we have that drop of glue between us that will glue us, is only in that drop of glue the Creator will dwell, not within you, not inside of me, but between us. If we make that connection, in that connection, He'll be revealed. And so it's certainly it's desirable to find people who are like-minded, who have the same goal. Now, why? Because altogether, I find support in Him and He finds support in me. That leads us to another question. So if we have, say, 100 people, so good, so I'm just going to connect with everyone, we're breaking all the barriers, and we're told, no, this is very difficult. I can't focus on 100 people and give attention to all of them and connect to all of them. So what's better? Better that there will be people that I feel their response, that they feel my effort, they understand me and I understand them. So they should be somehow, in terms of mentality and perception and character, somewhat closer to me in a beastly external way that we can somehow understand each other. Because altogether I'm looking for someone, I look for my brothers, right? What does it mean? That there is someone somewhat close to me, that I'll understand them better, that they'll influence me better. And maybe he has such conceptions that what I do to him will be interpreted differently. Who knows? Therefore, we also want to connect in such a way that there is a better understanding between people. Now, this correct understanding could follow the original character, and it could be according to signs that are a bit more external, that people are somehow have an interest together, they work together, they engage in something together, in some close way, in a human way, let's say. So it's not literally the character, you know, that I'm going to measure how much are you stingy or overbearing or this or that, no. But it could be just the way you feel it. But the way you feel it means, let's say, how much we understand each other in helping each other, in influencing each other, disturbing each other, doesn't matter, but that we will correctly interpret each other. That's all. There are people here who truly don't understand each other, and I admit that I lack that as well.
1: Question. Is there a connection or a difference between these two issues? One issue is connection with the Creator. The other is being like Him. Is there a connection between them? Love. Connection to the Creator, similarity. The Creator, it's the same thing. It's not incorporeality where one can be similar but not connected, or connected but not similar. Incorporeality, you have two cars which resemble each other, but they're not one car, they're not connected. In spirituality, there is no such thing. In spirituality, the more they have in common, meaning these qualities, then they become one. That is the law of equivalence of form. The law of the spiritual space. Yes.
0: The fixed state is actually still. How do you make it a new connection each time?
1: A fixed state is still. How to make that state constantly undergoing change, not be still?
0: No, that the new connection will be the constant state.
1: Don't be still, and then it will be a new connection every time. I don't know what you're saying. And what is a new connection? A new connection means that two people... I don't need to connect to more and you to others. If we both keep changing, then it's constantly a new connection. So if they're not similar, if they're not still, then they're constantly renewing their connection. Yes?
0: On the one hand, a person yearns to connect with the Creator. On the other hand, work the Creator with joy. It's two opposite things.
1: The Creator let us work and also said, you should be happy while you work. Yes? That is making fools of us, or does he want us to suffer? And also, yeah, it's like someone hitting me and I say thank you very much. Yes? In spirituality, everything, every time when you say this and that and this and that, it's an indication that there is such a state, and maybe you haven't gotten to that state where this is like that, but it exists, and you need to reach that. So if it's written, serve the Lord with gladness, then there is such a state, and from that state onwards, the work gives you joy and happiness, and you don't need anything other than the work itself. The action itself satisfies you, and it is in itself the reward. You haven't gotten there yet. Well, I understand you. Yes.
0: It says in page 63 that a person should not look for counsels how to attain the abundance, because there's nothing to worry about that. All of men's worry should be how to attain the desire to bestow. What could be a more sophisticated advice?
1: Man was created with the will to receive, wanting to enjoy. To enjoy what? The Creator created the will to receive. It's impossible to say, I want. If I want something, it means that there's something I lack. And this thing, if I receive it, I will feel that I do not lack it anymore. Because only the Creator exists, who then created the created being, then it is clear that the created being is a lack for feeling the Creator. Where the Creator isn't present, there exists the created being. Let's put it this way. What did the created being begin from? Malchut of Ein Sof restricted the light departed, and then the will remained. We say the expansion of the light and its departure makes the vessel qualified for its role. Where the light departs, a lack is revealed, because it's not there. Where the Creator is absent, light and Creator, that's the same thing, yes? There we have the created being. What did you ask exactly?
0: The question is, why does he write it in such a way? And he doesn't say, you want to attain the infinite abundance, come get the desire to bestow.
1: No, that's not the same thing you said before. What did you say before?
0: He writes here, a person shouldn't look for advice of how to attain the abundance, but all of his worry should be how to attain the desire to bestow.
1: Now, the person was created to look for pleasure. He wants to find pleasure. In truth, he wants to find the Creator. All of our desires, we don't know that right now, but ultimately we want Him. We want to feel Him. All the pleasures that you see actually come from him in various clothings. He stands behind it. He fulfills us. And there is no other source of pleasure. Yes? That's it. Now, the problem is, if so, we need to come to a state where we don't chase him, as in, until it doesn't let me sleep, yes, being lovesick, which is called Lolishma. The person ultimately comes to a state where he covets not the pleasure, but connection with the giver of said pleasure. For him, this affinity, the importance, this regard for the Creator becomes more important for him than to use the Creator as pleasure to fulfill oneself. To begin with, the Creator's importance is zero for us. The desire to use him, to exploit him, to enjoy him, that's 100%. Now, I need to reach a state where this 100% desire to enjoy him will be zero in me. And the desire to know his importance, to connect with him, to be with him, yes, 100%. Meaning to increase the importance by 100%. Opposite my desire to just delight in him, and that's it. So how to do that? It is said that this desire for importance, I have to receive it. I can't get it from myself. I can only receive it from the environment. If the environment does not provide me with this desire, I have no chance of finding it by myself. And that's it.
4: I'm going for connection with him. I give up some pleasure to go for true connection with him in order to go for more pleasure. So there's no...
1: You're talking about a state of lolishma, not for her sake, where we go and keep increasing our desire to enjoy. To enjoy spirituality instead of enjoying corporeality. In this world, God bless, I have what to enjoy. Yes? Food, sex, family, the home, beastly pleasures, bodily pleasures, as we call them, and then human pleasures, money, respect, knowledge. Opposite that, I want to now develop my regard for a different kind of pleasure, which is spiritual pleasure. Why spiritual? Spirit, it is a bit more distinct, separate. You don't feel it so much. So now, through the society, through the study, I develop a desire for spiritual pleasure, which will be greater than my desires for corporeal pleasures, the corporeal pleasures that are in front of me. If I succeed in reaching a state where I'm dying for a spiritual pleasure, that I want the Creator, fawning over him, opposite, against all the pleasures that I have in corporeality, and this will be fixed, constant. We have a sense and a sense in this. If I reach it in a permanent, constant way, it's a sign that I reached the machzon, the barrier. Maximum will to receive spirituality. Nothing more is required of us. Nothing more is demanded. If I come to that, after that, I'm allowed to enter spirituality, but this is given to me through the screen. I'm being taken care of at that point. It's not I who transitions myself from lolishma, the greatest lolishma, to the smallest lishma. It's not me doing it myself. My problem now is only to increase the importance of spirituality the way I understand it to be, which is something where this whole life, this whole world is unworthy. It's only there for me to step on it and jump towards spirituality. And how can I do that? I feel spirituality, I understand it. I see something somehow. No. Will I wait to be given punishments and blows, wanting to flee this world towards spirituality for lack of choice? That is not called the path of Torah. That is a very long path, thousands of years of further development. So it's only the society that needs to provide me with these things. I need to enter some society that will brainwash me to think that spirituality is so much better than this life. This life is garbage. Spirituality is everything. Or, more correctly, to say, this life is good. You see, we enjoy it. And all the time we're being given the understanding that there's something more to enjoy. But spirituality, that is just dazzling. It's something, I don't know. And this is what I need to hear from the friends.
5: Yeah.
1: Right? Not so much. I agree with you. Would have been better if it was simple. Just press a button and it's done. You want something, Misha? Yes.
6: If you hear these things, these exalted things from the friends, and it turns out a bit gross, a bit artificial.
7: No. We don't need to tell all the guys, look, guys, the Creator is great. Look, what a product I have. I want to sell it to you. Look how beautiful. Look, he's all shiny. It's like that. That's really... It's not that it's not nice. They'll never buy it. I won't be impressed by you starting to talk to me in such a way. Specifically, since we're not the most delicate of people here. And it's really so that the people who come here with a good course desire to receive kind of relatively big. And that's why we need to find a language and such means and such clothings where each will be able to be impressed maximally from what's happening around him in our society. After all, in truth, we're just running away from this picture, but I have no other possibility to connect to the Creator if I don't take the fuel, the forces, the push from the environment. Because in me, myself, there's nothing to begin with that I can even rise one step, one degree. There isn't. I need to receive the necessity for that degree from the environment. I don't have a deficiency for the next degree. The necessity towards it, I receive from the environment. The recognition of the greatness of the Creator, the greatness of this degree, the recognition of it I receive from the environment, so it comes to me as the possibility, as a push towards him, and I receive the forces necessary to move to her, to the next degree. All the possibilities are only from the environment. To begin with, I don't have the vessel. And this is because if I were to have this kli, I wouldn't need anyone, I wouldn't need the Creator either. I don't need. Besides the kli, nothing is missing. Everything is there. I just need to reveal this vessel. If I were to reveal it within me, then from the kli, the revelation would take place. Then the Creator would be revealed. But I'm being revealed. It's being revealed as the one who fills the vessel. Otherwise, I wouldn't be needing him. This way, I receive a deficiency from the society. It's not mine. greatness from the society, which is not mine. I turn to him by shattering myself in relation with the society. I already became worthy of receiving the force in order to bestow from him, and that's it. Yes.
6: What is my investment in the society?
7: Your investment depends on buying yourself a friend and making yourself a rav.
6: What if everything I'm looking at is how to acquire deficiency?
7: Correct. I connect with others in order to receive from them what I don't have. Only in a healthy way that way. Otherwise, how?
5: So, it's clear how to connect. What do you invest? How to connect?
7: Yes, if I have to give him something, then for that I have to give him something. So I'm looking to see what he wants. And for the sake of what I can receive. There's a very simple work here. We don't need to run away from simplifying it and not look for something that's exalted here.
5: How, by connecting with the friends, can I learn their desires?
7: The fact that you're going to connect to the friends in order to reach adhesion with the Creator invites upon you the surrounding light, which opens up your soul. You start to see how opposite you are from this light, and it starts revealing to you the evil. If you discover your ego in connection with others, just as your ego, then you're discovering it only you against a friend. It's not the same ego that you need to discover towards the surrounding light, towards the Creator, towards in order to bestow. It's something completely different. That's an animalistic or beastly ego. Just like those who break it, like psychologists in the military, so in all kinds of groups that you need to connect people, usually break the ego of each of them in order to have the necessity that they need to connect in order to be saved or survive. That's different. If you're going to connect with the other because of a desire to connect with the Creator, this brings to you the surrounding light, and the Creator is already between you, within you, and reveals to you your ego, your evil inclination, the whole recognition of evil of yours in accordance with Him, not just according to the beast that just needs to connect. A couple comes to me, husband and wife, they're quarreling there. What wars, what blaming, and bad talk, mouthing each other, etc. What, now they're going to start each breaking themselves, and what, they'll start connecting between them? What will be between them? It's written, man and woman, the Shekhinah is between them. This is not talking about our animal level. Meaning, if we do not take into account from the beginning that the end of the action is the initial thought, the very initial thought needs to be there connected with him. And now I'm going to perform this action and connect with the friends, then it will succeed. Yes.
5: In every state where these connections and publicizing the Creator in the society give a person some illusion of fulfillment and a sensation that it leaves him all the time without truly feeling his own state.
7: It is written that a Creator's servant needs to be as hard as iron. What does this mean? I need to be driven all the time, readied, and to measure with what thought I went to hear some information, advice, something from the friends. The meaning is to absorb what it did in me relative to what I wanted before that. What I reached, after receiving an impression from them, let's say, does this impression now really give me not just satisfaction that I, oh, thank God, I'm in loyal hands, the society, I can shut my eyes like a baby and they'll take me to some place. Or that I have truly received from them an impression, not mine,

0: But now I make it my own. Do you understand? Now I truly start to digest this thing that I'm taking from the side in me, in mine. What does this mean in mine? I open the book. I start to read an article. It's best like from like Shamati or things like that. I go to study some part and tests. By their impression, now I want to invite upon myself the surrounding light. This surrounding light, if it comes, it will turn off this impression and give me a feeling even more in my bad vessels and give me even more recognition of evil. But I use this recognition of evil because I received an impression from them and I invited the surrounding light, meaning there are true possibilities to work here. And it's not that I'm sitting, oh, God bless, thank you, I received some good feeling from my friends, we're on the way, and that's it. It depends how you use what you received.
1: But theoretically it can happen, because there are people who are sitting here and they are trying to get into this niche of...
0: Yes, there are many people that enter this niche like that. You're right. That's why I'm saying each and every one must have every day a part in the study, a part in his work, in his workplace where he works, because that also becomes difficult. And for that too, he needs a certain influence from the society, support from the society, and to sustain himself at home with his family, and to also certainly do some kind of actions for dissemination. So if you don't receive support from the society, you will work in all these things, just all stressed out, barely, and until it just becomes formal work only, a formality. The calculation with a person is in the good states. Not in the bad states, rather in the good states, when you are given either from above or from above through the friends, which is, let's say, through the friends, a certain impression, some fuel. Do you use it for good things, or did you fill yourself and you're sitting like that? You took some other bottle of beer, you sit in a hammock somewhere, and let's just put it this way. You got it all set. Everything good. Or you take this impression and you really open a book and see where you couldn't understand anything, but you're longing. Let's say in the introduction to Tess, I had the many places like that where I couldn't decipher. And then I waited for those moments that I'm a little bit more impressed, a little bit more clarity, a sharper feeling, and then I would open those places. Maybe nevertheless I will see something more in them. He also writes that that's what you need to do. In Shamati there's an article like that. Well, let's study.
1: Share with each other our impression from the lesson. What can we take to apply in the tent?
0: There were many things. Again, we came back to the matter of connection to the Creator. Goes through the connection with the friends. We need to find such friends that are similar to us, that have the same head like ours, that have a deficiency that's similar to ours. And with them, we want to connect and to discover that in the connection between us, in this place of healing, I'm sorry, not healing, welding, we should say, there in that place between the desires of the friends that are similar to us, we actually come to a state in which

0: have everything. We have the friends, the books, the Rav, the Kabbalists, the whole chain of Kabbalists, and everything we need to do. Also in the article, everything was given besides the fear of God, the greatness of the goal. That's the only thing we can strengthen between the friends, remind the friends. If we buy that, we'll buy it together.
1: There were many beautiful things in the lesson. There was good scrutiny about the impression that I absorbed from society. And he said that the impression that I absorbed from society, and to make it my own impression, and by opening the books and starting to read, then I can invite the reforming light. Meaning through the impressions I receive from the friends, ultimately, I can absorb the reforming light.
0: Maybe a general summary is that it seems like the whole lesson was about this point that through connection with the society, with the friends, we can discover a deficiency for the connection with the Creator. And the whole lesson kind of revolved around that. There may be a few other things that maybe exist in us, like there was the matter that even the connection with the society needs to be in an animalistic level first. A person can't connect with, he gave an example to 100 people, but here or even more. He says a person can't connect with 100 people. He needs to first connect with people that are a little similar to him in a certain animalistic level. And with them he can start building an attempt towards this spiritual connection. And it starts from the fact that the Creator divided the soul so that with the fact that we make these attempts for connection, a person will discover the deficiency for the Creator.
1: As it's written in the article by Rabash, we've gathered here in order to become a man, an Adam, man, Adam from the word domes, similar, and in spirituality to resemble the Creator, and the connection with the Creator is the same thing. So each one has to reach connection with the Creator through connection with the friends. And the power to connect with the friends you can receive only from the Creator. From that you have to try and ask.
0: We were actually given this place for connection with the friends. Just as it was said here, we need to search for a social life, people that are similar to us. That's the force that we can receive from one another, help one another. Otherwise, a person won't be able to advance, and we won't be able to reach the goal. And we actually complete one another by correcting the shattering. And we can come to be similar to the Creator eventually.
1: Yeah, a person has all sorts of desires, beastly, human. He has to develop his new desire for spirituality and enter a society that tells him that this is the best desire from which he can derive the most pleasure.
0: We'll move to the next part of the lesson, but first sing a song together.

0: שלום חברים, אנחנו עוברים עכשיו ללימוד.
1: Hello friends, we're going to into the study of the preface to the wisdom of Kabbalah from the lessons that Rav recorded around 2001. We have privilege of drawing the reforming light. And yesterday in the lesson, Rav said that when we study Torah, when we learn Torah, it's important to be in wholeness, purity, refinement, and to approach the light. But on the other hand, to have a very strong inner demand for what we wish to correct. So let's, after this immense lesson where we prepared our vessels, let's focus on drawing the reforming light and entering a prayer from the bottom of the heart.
2: We've reached lesson 9 and from this series out of 10. So today we'll see about 25 minutes of lesson 9. Rav's continuing to explain. Again, he's going back to the shattering of the vessels. And then he explains how the world of Atzilut begins to correct the shattered vessels of the world of Nikudim. And goes over the Parsufim of the world of Atzilut, Atik, Arichanpin, and so on. And what I wanted to say is that in the end of this lesson, Rav said, the surrounding light, as much as we want to draw the reforming light, surrounding light, it will impact us. And also Tess and Pticha is a time of prayer, he said. The article is the time for preparation, and Tess is the time for prayer. So how can you do it all together? Also think, also pray, also being with the intention, everything at once. Yes, a person can do everything at once. Let's watch the lesson, please.
1: Galgalta, 4/3. Pe. Ab. 3/2. Te. Chaze. Tabur. Siyum. Sag. 3/2.
3: Nekudot de sag.
1: Nekudot of sag.
3: Nekudot de sag. Sag nekudot. Bet bet.
1: Nekudot of sag. 2/2. Keter Chochma Bina, Chesed Gvura, Tiferet, Netzach Hod, Yesod, Malchut. Second restriction here. If you don't understand anything, ask immediately. We go up to Rosh of Sag, and the coupling here is Kete Chochma Bina Zeranpin Malchut in Nikve Enaim in Rosh of Sag. The records there are 2/1, second restriction. and it comes down here. Keter, Galgalta Veinaim, Abba Veima, Galgalta Veinaim, Zon, Galgalta Veinaim. This is the world of Nekudim. Yeah? Clear?
2: The calculation between one plus second restriction, 1 second, where does it come? Two, one means that the two is the record from two?
1: A record of clothing, phase two, and coarseness, phase one, restricted, meaning you can couple only on vessel of bestowal.
2: So why is it coarseness one and not coarseness of two, like in Sag?
1: You have to learn. Coarseness is always coming from the current degree, and the clothing is from the previous degree.
2: Why do they call it the world of Nikudim, not the Partsuf Nikudim?
1: It's called a world because it's going to become a world in Gadlut, adulthood. You're right, it's only a Partsuf, but they name it based on Gadlut, its state of greatness. Later we have a coupling on the second set of records, which is Dalet Gimeth, 4 over 3, what they got from Galgalta. And then on 4 over 3, we have a coupling with striking here in Pe of Rosh of Sag. It's called not Nikveinaim. And it comes down here. It's not in Katnut, not in smallness or infancy, but in adulthood, greatness. This greatness goes all the way down to the bottom. There's Keter that becomes 10 Sfirot, Abba Ve'ima becomes 10 Sfirot, and Zona is Galgalta Ve'enaim here, and then Achap, that it connects to itself, is together the 10 Sfirot of Zon. And then here, the shattering occurred. From here to here, this is all shattering.
2: Why did the Galgalta Einaim also shatter together with the Achap?
1: This Zon is goof. Keter is the Rosh of clothing, Abba Ve'ima, Rosh of coarseness, and Zon is the goof, the body. What you have in the Rosh expands in the goof. And because Galgalta Einaim connect with the Achap together in one body, it broke.
2: But the goof of Abba and Ima don't cover Zon?
1: The goof of Abba and Ima does not cover Zon during Gadlut. You see, I wrote here, 10 Sfirot in Gadlut of Achap of Abba and Ima are in Galgalta Einaim of Zon. In Gadlut, they rise to their degree. It's a good question. Okay, what's happening next? Shattering. What's happening in the shattering? The shattering occurred on 4 over 3. So first I'll draw it. Maybe later we'll erase it if I run out of space. So we have one goof that expanded all the way to the end on 4 over 3. This is called the King of Da'at. Then it begins to be refined, like all the other parts of him. And on the way up, there's the King of Chesed, King of Gvura, and King of the upper third of Tiferet. Four kings. Da'at, Chesed, Gvura, Tiferet. Four kings here. This is on Dalet Gimel, 4 over 3. The screen was refined. Now another coupling took place there on 3 over 2. From that we have another expansion from above down. Tamim is the second, is that the lower two-thirds of Tiferet, that's this king. And then on the way back up, we have the king of Netzach and Hod, Yesod, and Malchut. Another four kings. This is on record 3/2. Then on Rishimot, on the records of 2/1, we have only a Rosh, called the Rosh of Da'at, and the Guf did not emerge, because there are no vessels of reception. Only in 2, 3, and 4 you have it, not on 1. So 4 and 4 kings is 8. In each one of them there are four discernments, Yud, K, Vav, K. Together it's 32 discernments, times 10 sefirot in each one, it's 320. Or Shach in Gematria. 320 discernments. Then we also calculated that if we're not allowed to work with the Malchut, Malchuyot, the plural of Malchut, so if 10 Sefirot is 320, then 1 Sefira will equal 32. So the first 9 Sefirot are 288. And the 10th is 32. So in total, you can imagine all these kings in one Partsuf, 9 Sefirot and 1 for Malchut. The shattering is in Malchut, so we are not allowed to work with the 32 Malchuyot, plural of Malchut. And 9 Sefirot are 288 that the sermons that we can correct. If we avoid the correction of the 32 Sefirot, we'll be able to correct the 288 Sefirot, and that's it. That's what happened to us in the shattering of the vessel. So that's what happened during the shattering of the vessels. The vessels shattered, the screen refined, and later we have Ak and Atzilut.
2: What is
1: to correct means to install the screen again. Just like the shattering means the loss of the screen, correction is the acquisition of the screen, installing the screen. The screen is the intention to bestow. So I'm erasing now what we don't need. I made a copy of the second one. Now I'm erasing from the second drawing. So, the shattering. Instead of everything we drew here, we drew the shattering here. Okay, after the shattering, when the Partsuf is refined, as usual, goes up to Sag, and the records, instead of records of 2/1 second restriction, we have 1/ root second restriction, and this and 4/3, the same set of records. So 1/ root, second restriction, the coupling is not happening in Nikve Naim, but in Metzach. Metzach is Bina of Keter. Not only is it coarseness phase, root phase of coarseness, zero, it's half of that. So this degree descends down here. This is called Partsuf of Atik. It comes down all the way down to the bottom because it comes from the first restriction. Then we have the Partsuf of Arich Anpin, from Pe of Atik down to Parsa. From Pe of Arich Anpin down to Tabu of Arich Anpin. We have Partsuf Abba Ve'ima, and from Tabu to Siyum, we have Partsuf of Zon.
2: Why does it look like Atik comes out on Gadlut?
1: I draw the Partsufim here the way I feel like it. Not how they actually came out, and I don't draw here the entire world of Atzilut. This is simply more than the space that we have. We have Ibu in Ikan Mukhin on Atik in the first restriction and the second restriction, and all the parts of him come out on the records that rise from below up, from one to the other. If you want to learn about this, we started to learn again part 9 of the study of Ten Sefirot. So come at 3 in the morning and you can study it with us. This is part 9 in the study of Ten Sefirot. It's called the coupling of the Sefirot. There he explains part 8 in the study of the Ten Sefirot is where he explains in general how the world of Atzilut is constructed. And in part 9 he begins to explain precisely how the Partsufim of Atzilut came out. And then the relationship to the world of Bria. Then in volume 10, 11, and 12, he explains the structure of Zone of Atzilut. Mostly it's Zone of Atzilut. That's what we need to correct. Atik, Arich Anpin, Abba Ve'ima, this corresponds to Keter, Abba Ve'ima, in the world of Nikudim. And Keter, Abba Ve'ima, and Nikudim were in Katnut. Then during the shattering, they were in Gadlut, and then again they came back to Katnut. Meaning we don't need to correct them. That's why Gar of Atzilut, Atik, Arich Anpin, Abba Ve'ima, it exists by in and of itself. Whereas Zone of Nikudim, they require correction. And to correct Zone of Nikudim, it's Zone of Atzilut. So Zone of Atzilut is where we have the souls and their breaking and Adam HaRishon and a whole process that's happening. That's why more than half of the study of the Ten Sefirot is about the Zone of Atzilut. More questions? Okay, in short, what we learned is that the world of Atzilut came out and the Partsufim of Atik, Arich Anpin, Abba Ve'ima, and Zon.
2: Is there a direct connection between the world of Gadlut of and the Gadlut of Nikudim?
1: No, there's no connection to Gadlut of Nikudim. Only connection between the Katnut. Atik, look, we talked about it. How they correct the world of Nikudim, all these parts of Yom Vatzilut. Atik. Atik corrects Galgalta Ve'naim of the Keter. And Galgalta Ve'naim of Abba Ve'ima. Meaning what completely does not belong to the shattering. Arich Anpin corrects what has to do with the shattering, with the state of greatness. It corrects Achap of Keter of Nekudim. Abba Ve'ima of Atzilut. Correct Achap of Abba Ve'ima of Nekudim. And Zon of Atzilut. Correct Zon of Nekudim. This is Atzilut, and this is Nikudim.
3: As Raim Khan,
1: So you see here that Atik, Aranpin, Abavim of Atzilut have nothing to do with the shattering. They only take the vessels of that are not broken.
2: What is there to correct if the vessels are not shattered?
1: What is there to correct in the vessels that are not shattered? Good question. You have to arrange them. They were blemished because nevertheless, directly or indirectly, they caused the shattering. Let's say, Keter of Nekudim. If not for the state of greatness that it had, there would have been no greatness, no Gadlut for Abba Ve'ima, and then no Gadlut for Zon. Meaning, there is already some flaw in Keter of Nekudim. How come it didn't feel that there are Partsufim below it? So now, in the first Partsuf of Atzilut, we need to make certain corrections so that from that Partsuf and below, it will not have Gadlut in such a way that the vessels will break. And these corrections are already rooted in Atik and Arich Anpin. Arich Anpin corrects Achap of Keter of Nekudim. Achap of Keter of Nekudim is the one that brought the light of Gadlut, gave it to Abba Ve'ima, and Abba Ve'ima gave it to Zon. If Achap of Keter of Nekudim would not receive greatness, would not bring from above the light of greatness, then there would be no shattering down below. Therefore, from the very beginning in Atzilut, Arich Anpin builds itself in such a way where it will never display Gadlut. What does it mean? It's constructed so that in its Rosh, there is only Keter and Chochmah, and its Bina is from here down to from Peh to Chazeh. And then it provides such inspiration, such emanation, the correction of Abba Ve'ima. So by asking for Bina of Arich Anpin, they are in Chafetz Chesed, delighted in mercy. And Arich Anpin is built in such a way that from Ein Sof and down to this point, the light of Chochmah can shine. And not below Peh of Rosh of Arich Anpin. Where does that come from? It comes exactly because Arich Anpin looks at Achap of Keter of Nekudim and he sees the whole problem. The reason for the shattering is from the beginning Achap of Keter of Nekudim had the light of Gadlut. And later, each and every Partsuf in Atzilut, both Abba Ve'ima, they divide into upper Abba Ve'ima and Yesut, and there are additional developments. Each and every Partsuf in Atzilut takes, because it takes a certain portion from the world of Nekudim, then accordingly it applies restrictions. So Abba Ve'ima of Atzilut, because they take the Achap of Abba Ve'ima of Nekudim, which actually directly caused the shattering. So in order to not cause the shattering, then Abba Ve'ima of Atzilut divided themselves into two parts. One part is called Upper Abba Ve'ima, Abba Ve'ima Ilein. And the second part, in place of this Abba Ve'ima, is called Yeshut. Israel Saba Vetvuna, it's an acronym. Abba Ve'ima, upper Abba Ve'ima are called Samech, and Yeshut is called Mem. What does that mean? That this is Ga of Bina, and this is Zat of Bina.
2: It's kind of intensifying.
1: meaning where does it come from? The correction of Abba Ve'ima, that they divide and make such calculations, because they connect to a chap of Abba Ve'ima of Nekudim, and they see that they caused the shattering. Meaning every patsuf in Atik, Arichalpin, Abba Ve'ima, which is called Gar of Atzilut, when it comes out, it connects to the corresponding partsuf, or a part of the corresponding partsuf in the world of Nekudim. From that he sees what kind of correction or limitation or restriction he has to apply in order to not cause shattering in Atzilut.
2: What does it mean? It receives the records from...
1: It connects. I don't want to get into how it connects. They connect. They take deficiencies from there, because it came out from the records from these parts of Fim. It can take them into consideration, and because they did not, they were not able to exist, to survive, then it can take them into consideration and use parts of them in order to build himself more efficiently, more beneficially. So Bina, that comes out of Rosh of Arich Anpin and gives upper Abveima the correction of Samech. Samech is the kind of correction called Chafetz Chesed, delighted in mercy. There will never be light of Chochmah here, only Bina, Chasadim. And Mem, here it will be the opposite, the desire to receive. A desire to receive for the lower ones. Zad of Bina. And we know this from four faces of direct light. How is Zad of Bina built? It wants to receive in order to give to the lower ones. If from here a desire will come up called Man to Zat of Bina, then Zat of Bina will give him a little bit of light. So all of its governance and providence, all of our influence on the future and all the correction is by turning to Zat of Bina and asking for the forces to bestow, and we receive the light that corrects us.
2: And this light doesn't go through the Samech?
1: These are corrections that I don't want to get to. I don't want to touch. That's a little bit on the structure of the world of Atzilut.
2: What Rav said in the end, actually, he said the most interesting thing. Because beforehand, how did Pertzufim emerge? Through the beating of the surrounding light with the internal light, right? So there was a refinement, the records rise to the Rosh, and according to those records, the next Partsuf is born. The birth of each Partsuf are through these records. But here, everything changed. Only through Man, to the request from the lower one, the upper one begins to operate. Let's approach if there are questions. Let's see, World Kli here in the hall.
4: Cola.
5: Yes, because
1: there's just confusion. Everything is clear. Everything is understood, except for a few confusions. For example, if Yariv or Ilan say in the southwestern area, or in the west, or the north. Here as well, I don't understand when I say 2 over 1, 3 and 4. Can you give us an advice to understand these concepts? But 2 over 1, restricted. To understand the picture, I have to say, Galgalta, 4 over 4, Ab, 3 over 2, Sag, 3 over 2, 2 over 2, suddenly it goes and it's confusing. 2 over 1, restricted, Aleph, 1 over 1. Can you, other than remembering, how can I absorb this picture, because to understand it, I have to say north, south, east, west, three, two. To understand, I have to go back from the root and understand the whole picture, and then I can maybe get it. Sag, 3/2, and then, in short, how do you grasp it?
2: Yes, but we say that upon every coupling, there are two records, right, Kola? Two records, a record of clothing and a record of coarseness. A record of clothing is what was before. I remember once I had 100 shekel, today I have 50. Or once I was strong and tall, and now I'm... Those are records of clothing. The records of coarseness is what we have now. This is the force in the screen now. Now, from every record of clothing and of coarseness, there's a head, a rosh. I make a calculation. If I make a calculation, then there's a rosh. In the beginning of the Pticha, Baal Salam explains, there's a rosh from the clothing, the record of clothing, which is called a male rosh, which doesn't expand to the goof. There's no without a goof, because it's not real, it's what was. And then it's the records of courses, which is the true records, it's the force that I'm dealing with now. From it, the goof always expands. So you can like this understand that every partsuf has a record of clothing in the record of coarseness. If we talk about the world of Nikudim specifically, we know that the Rosh of Sag, after the second restriction, two records rose up. 2-1, 4-3, plus the second restriction here. What does it mean, plus the second restriction? It means that there's no coupling in the pair. You can't do a coupling in the pair because some of the vessels cannot be used. You can show it in the diagram here. We see this part below Tiferet cannot be used. Why? Because Keter, Chochmah, Bina we have, Chesed, which is already Keter of the Guf, Gvura is Chochma of the Guf, and Tiferet is called Bina of the Guf. Here in Bina of the Guf, still until this Tiferet, until the 2/3 of the upper parts of Tiferet, the light can expand. Beyond that, not. That's why the second restriction took place here. And therefore, the records with the second restriction rise to the Rosh of Sag. And then we have the records 2-1 plus the second restriction. Therefore, you can't do a coupling in the pair. To do a coupling in the pair, there needs to be records of 4-3. And here, plus the second restriction, even 2-1. But without the second restriction, you can do a coupling in the pair. But because there's plus the second restriction, the coupling is done in Nikvir Naim and not in the pair. Rav said a few lessons ago, we heard, that peh is a relative thing. It is wherever there are desires that can be received with light. He said, if there's 1,000 desires in a person, that 3 of them are in order to bestow, you can receive them, that's where the peh is. So the coupling rises to the nigveh naim with the same records, 2-1. If 2-1 was a coupling in the peh, to continue upper ma and upper bon, and 2-1 plus the second restriction is in Nikveh Naim, and upon it, really, the world of Nikudim in Katnut is born. In addition, because there are two records, 2-1, so upon each record, a Rosh is born. We also say that for the records of clothing, a Rosh is born. How do you do that? What's upon that? Keter. This Keter, where is it? Galgata einayim in Keter. This Keter is the head of clothing, not of coarseness, upon phase 2 of clothing. And then Abba and Ima is already the Rosh of youth, of coarseness, and they expand to the goof, to the zone. The Keter does not expand to the goof. Abba and Ima expand in the goof. This way, in each Partsuf, there's two kinds of records, And you're not supposed to get confused from that. I'm sorry. More questions? We have the world clear, any?
0: Hungarian Polish.
4: Thank you, dear friend. Can you elaborate Samech and Mem for us a little bit more, please? Yes, can you elaborate Samech and Mem for us a little bit more, please? That Samech is Ima and Mem is Yeshut. How does it work?
1: We see that Atzilut comes and it takes from the broken vessels of the world of Nekudim, and it's built out of the shattering, and it takes care of all the parts that it takes from the world of Nekudim. All those parts become female relative to the world of, in the world of Atzilut. So when you ask about Samech and Mem, Samech is the upper part of Bina, of Atzilut, called Abba Ve'ima, which is built from 60 Sfirot. That's why Samech equals 60 in Gematria. It's the six upper Sfirot, Chabad, Chagat, times 10 equals 60. What does it symbolize? The state of Chafetz Chesed, the light and mercy, where the light of Chochmah will never shine in that state, as Rav explained in the clip. And Mem is a place where, which is called Yesut, speaks of the lower four Sfirot, Netzach, Hod, Yesod, Mechod, Nehim, times 40, it's Mem. And here you actually do have a deficiency for Chochmah, and that's where the all the taking care of the lower ones starts here. So how does that have been, how is that have been built? It wants to receive in order to give to the lower ones. So we enter there. This is where is our places, souls that raise man. If a desire from here, called man, will rise to Zat of Bina, then Zat of Bina will give him a little bit of light. Then all of our governance and providence, all the influence of on our future and all the corrections, is by turning to Zat of Bina and asking for the strength to bestow and receive from their light that corrects us. This is already the system that corrects us. It has to do with us, to the extent that we raise man and we should receive these forces to bestow.
6: Gracias, amigos. Una pregunta. ¿Por qué solo existe el Simsum Aleph y Bet? ¿Y no siguen produciendo más Simsum?
1: Why only the first and second restriction exist, and we don't see additional restrictions? Third restriction, fourth restriction on the world of Nekudim.
2: Yes, that's correct. It's always a question that's asked, why isn't there a third and fourth restriction? No, there are only two restrictions. There's nothing we can do about it. The first restriction, which is never cancelled. We said, what is the first restriction? It's a root restriction. It's a restriction that says the desire to receive cannot receive. Light will never enter the desire to receive for itself. Light can only enter with the intention in order to bestow. And this always stems from the four phases of direct light. The way the vessel develops, it is from there that are all the roots. That's why it's a decision that was made in Malchut Ein Sof that was emptied from the light and said, I don't receive. But later comes the second restriction, which is even more limiting to the vessel from receiving. And that's it. After that, there's no more restrictions. The second restriction makes us from Gadlut to Katnut. That's how the Kli is now born in Katnut. We will learn more about Ibur, Yenika, Mochin, how it becomes big, small, etc. That's why there are only two restrictions, no more, and there won't be.
0: Mak Teisha?
7: вопросы. Что такое мелахим? Откуда они происходят и какую роль играют в общей системе?
2: What are the kings? Where do they come from and what is their role in this general system?
1: The kings are the disclosure of Malchut in Zat of Nekudim, where specifically the will to receive is revealed there. And that's what causes the shattering, ultimately.
2: I'll add, the shattering of the vessels is an organized thing. It's not like we're used to some vessel that shatters and the shattered pieces fly in every direction. It's not like that. The shattering of the vessels is an organized thing. So there's a certain amount of vessels, like Rav wrote, 288, there are the 32, 288 altogether, the 320 altogether, and the seven kings that were dead, there was seven because sometimes the upper third of Tiferet and the two-thirds are united into one king, so it turns out seven. But the last king, you saw how Rav write, that does not break because it doesn't have a goof. But all these kings are the expansion of light, seemingly, and shattering. Expansion of light and shattering. And this way, the four kings were shattered upon on coarseness 4, and then upon coarseness 3, the kings of Dachgat, Tanim, upon all the coarseness, and coarseness 1, it does not shatter. They're called kings. These are vessels that seemingly expanded from the coupling that was actually prohibited from doing it. But we know that everything is managed from above. That's why everything happened.
8: Od. No, Yoav.
2: More?
9: Olam ha'atzilut she'tiken et
1: the world of Atzilut that corrected the world of Nekudim. In its creation, is that where we get the letters? That's where the alphabet started to come out from?
2: Rav doesn't talk about that. You know, it's a question that...
1: No, because the Sid corrected the Ga of Bina, you have Samech. Zat of Bina, suddenly Mem. That's what I'm asking.
2: Correct. The world of Atzilut is where we have letters. We talked about the world of Atzilut has letters. There's the world of Atzilut is, Baal Shalom writes about this, it's like a white piece of paper with the deficiencies which show the letters. You can say it that way, yes.
8: Avi.
1: Here in the world of Atzilut, Rav also drew a tabu between Abavima and Yesut. That's what he writes. So we have tabu of first restriction and tabu of second restriction.
2: I don't remember him talking about tabu.
1: He didn't speak, he drew it.
2: There's tabu until Ayin Chanpin they expand. Yes, in the world of Atzilut. That's the special tabu. Altogether, Ayin Chanpin is a special. We can talk a lot about it because what does it correct? Ayin Chanpin itself. It corrects the Achap of Keter. Atik corrects Galgalta and Naim of Keter. Arichanpin corrects the Achap of Keter. And everything depends on it. Arichanpin is the first Parzuf, by the way, if you noticed, that is born below Tabu. Because Atik is still born from a coupling that happened in the Metzach, yes? Right here, in Rosh of Sag. And then it descended to its place below the Tabu. It took all the vessels it's supposed to correct, like Rav drew for us, the whole Galgalta and Enaim and Keters, etc. And then from the coupling of Atik with the most refined vessels of Nekudim, the Partsuf Arichanpin was born. And this Partsuf specifically took to correct the Achap of Keter. And therefore, it does a lot of work. It has several heads, several Rashim, and the light of Chochmah is concealed there. By the way, I have a question. If the light of Chochmah is blocked in Rosh Avatik there, in Mochastima there, then what does expand below Chanpin, right? What light of Chochmah do we receive? Maybe the illumination of Chochmah.
1: So the concept of Tabu is the where light of Chochmah stops expanding.
2: No, Rav said in the Peh, not in the Tabu. In the Peh of Arkhambi, he said that.
1: But he also called it Tabu. That's what he drew.
2: He said Peh.
0: עד פה מתפשט אור אינסוף, שזה מה שרב אמר בקליפ, ומפה עד החזה אנחנו רואים שיש את אבא ואמא.
2: We see that it expands from Abba ואמא. There's that in Tabur there's Yeshut, and from Tabur to the Siyum of Arkhanpin there's Zon. That's the division there. And we can also see that within Arkhanpin there's also the Parsa itself. To where the light of Chochmah illuminates, which is the Peh, and then there's a division between what is Abba and Ema and Yeshut as well. That's the inner division of the Partsuf of Arkhanpin.
1: He said that up to this, down to this Tabur, you have the Rashim, the plural of heads, Vosh, of the world of Nikudim that shattered, but Zon are in connection with us. I remember we made this drawing many years ago. The relationship between Nukva and Zeranpin, Zon, influences what's happening here in our world. If Nukva rises to Zeranpin, something good is happening. Purim, I don't know, something, it goes down, we have shattering of the first temple, the second temple, meaning Zon of the world of Atzilut, control everything that's happening below them, the worlds and the souls.
10: Salt Lake City.
11: Shalom, Avirim, thank you for taking my question. I heard that Abba Ve'ima Forex, the Abba Ve'ima of Nikudim, how does this mechanism work? How does Abba Ve'ima of Atzilut relates or interacts with the Abba Ve'ima of Nikudim? Thank you.
0: מה האינטראקציה בין אבא ואמא דאצילות ואבא ואמא?
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2: 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If you want to be more precise, then Abba Nima takes the Achap of Abba of Nikudim. Gar of Abba takes Atik, right? We remember. All the Gars, it takes Atik. All the Galgal Tainin Naims. So Abba of Atzilut remains the Achap.
10: Gam Nishar Achap Shel Ima. Rak Sham Ze...
2: And then only there the Achap remains for Ima. Abba remains 6 Sfirot besides Malchut, and Ima remains with 5 Sfirot. Now I got you all confused without the drawing. And the Malchuts that remained, who took from Abba and Ima, they took Israel, Saba and Tuna. And then they connect and make a coupling between them, and Abba of the word of Atzilut corrects the Abba of Nikudim and Ima of Nikudim. Chochma corrects Chochma, Bina corrects Bina.
10: Od?
2: More?
0: Florida.
12: Yes, thank you, friends. The question is about the worlds of Absolute. Atzilut, Arkhanpin, Abba Ve'ima, Yeshut, Zon. Were these worlds born at once out of Atik, or is there a refinement after each one that begets the next? Hope the question's clear. Thank you.
1: Partsuf of Atik gives birth to a Partsuf of Arihanpin. We see that because each and every Partsuf now divides, it says the world of Nekudim, every Partsuf divides into Galgalta Ve'naim and Achap. Then Achap is in the Galgalta Ve'naim of the lower Partsuf. So because Atik enters Ibu, then Yenika, then Mochin, in it are contained the records of the next Partsuf, Arichanpin. And then when Atik enters Gadlut, it can give birth to Arichanpin. And the same goes for every Partsuf. It's a process that he speaks about at length in the preface.
10: In Yasham, French.
2: Thank you very much for the lesson. My question is precisely the continuation to the question from Florida. Usually, what is the order? We see at the beginning of the lesson that there's Absag Ma'bon, and now there's many, many details within Sag, as if it appears like this is after Ma and Bon, but in the drawing it's not quite, it doesn't show up that way.
1: It depends what you're calling ma and bon. We have several kinds of ma and bon. There's upper ma and bon, which come up after Potsuf of Sag. They are in the world of Adam Kadmon, right? Galgalta, Ab, Sag, Ma, upper ma, and upper bon. That's one order. Then you have the order of the Potsufim that descend below.

0: becomes born. That's why the world of Atzilut is called the new Ma, that comes in place of the broken Nikudim.
1: Moscow 3.
2: Здравствуйте, товарищ. У меня такой же проблема, как у Коля. Очень много терминов.
3: I have a question just like Kola. There are many definitions here.
2: Понятно, что путаница и возникает такой вопрос.
3: And there's such confusion in my head. And my question is, what do I receive from this? Because most of the work is inside our 10, between the friends, and so on. I understand that it's a spiritual system, that there are laws, that they're above us. If I were to invest efforts, remember the definitions, so somewhat it will be like it'll enter my box in my head and also in my heart I'll start to feel something or understand something. What will it give me in the work, in the group work, besides the reforming light? Like it's written in the item 155, the introduction to tests. What will it practically give me?
0: A beautiful question. In the lesson this morning, Rav said that there were parts in tests that were very difficult for him, and he actually waited for the moments where he was in the sand, it was sharper, to see if something opens up for him there. And that's what we want. We want this to open up before us, so we would feel what it's talking about, and it wouldn't remain as a drawing, rather that it should play on our emotions. We want to have this demand to enter the internality of this picture. And we see that the more we learn about the four phases of direct light, for example, there's no problem. Even the Patsuf of Adam Kadmon, not a problem. But the more we approach our role in the system, closer to our work, where he speaks of raising man, we see the system becomes very, very complex, and it's more and more difficult to enter into it, to penetrate it. So here, it's really our exertion, where we want this to open up before us. And if it doesn't open up, it's not for us to be despaired. On the contrary, we want to turn it into a prayer. This is our exertion, our work. Not only in the connection between us, but that in the connection between us, it will open up and it will be revealed and we'll be able to enjoy the thought of creation, that the Creator wants to do good to us. That's part of the process.
3: It's actually the second stage where I understand everything seemingly. I have a drawing, a diagram, I can draw more, but inside I don't feel. I'm not connected to it. I'm willing to explode. I want to feel this so greatly. Look what kind of request you can raise. Truly man.
4: Europe, woman, Europe.
5: Amigos, ¿cómo Abba Beima Superior le entrega esa jojma son? Porque ahí solo es Hafetz Hesed.
3: How do Upper Abba and Ima provide Chochmah to Zon? Because it's only Hafetz Hesed, delighted in mercy.
0: According to the request, that's the mechanism. You're right. Abba v'ima Ima, Bina, is delighted in mercy. Chafetz Chesed. It doesn't want for itself anything. It's delighted in mercy for itself. But it's not delighted in mercy for the lower ones, toward the zone. Like Ima, like a mother, it's whose role is to care for the children. For mothers, for women, it's an instinct. But here in spirituality, you have to have a request. That's why it's built this way. And that's a protection that the shattering will not happen again. The lower one asks, and only then Ima or Bina will give it what the lower one is asking for, if it's ready to receive, has a screen. Ima checks it. Remember, the world of Nikudim

0: Ima passed the light to Zon without screens. Zon were not ready, and they shattered the kings of Dachgat, kings of Tanhim, as we learned. Now, in the world of Atzilut, there needs to be a mechanism that will prevent a shattering in the world. One time there was shattering in the worlds, then there will be shattering in the souls, but not in the worlds again.
1: Asaf.
2: I don't know if in a minute, but we'll try. The world of Atzilut is the world of correction, right? Zon of Atzilut corrects or is being corrected?
0: Good question. Zon of Atzilut are being corrected or corrected? The world of Atzilut is a corrected world. It's ready to correct everything below it. So we didn't speak today about the worlds below, the souls below the world of Atzilut, but Zon is a mechanism that takes care of and corrects everything below it. You're correct.
2: We'll move to Dudi for a report.
0: Okay, friends, I want to give you an update that in the coming week, Saturday and Sunday, 18 and 19 of July, the end of this weekend, we're going to commemorate the departure of the Holy Ari, the Yortzeit. The morning lesson and the afternoon lesson will be dedicated to that topic. And in the third meal, it will be a meal for the commemoration of the Ari. The third meal is a Yortzeit meal for the Ari. What we'll have on Saturday morning, we're going to learn a very special lesson with Rav. Then we'll have the weekly talk with management. We'll discuss how we follow our teacher above reason, how as a society we continue this responsibility and we take this direction that opened up for us from Rav day by day. Saturday afternoon, we're going to continue that. We'll have another special lesson on the greatness of the Ari, and then the third meal that will follow will be to commemorate the departure of the Ari. Sunday morning will also continue another special recorded lesson from Rav, and in the second part, Michael Sanilevich and Aviu will give us another lesson on the merits of the Ari, and also the rest of the day. So we'll have a complete weekend. Let's prepare ourselves for these days. And we'll end with a song. This is the night.

0: חברים יקרים, בחלק הראשון של השיעור נלמד שיעור של הרב מתאריך השמיני לשיעור.
1: Friends, in the first part of the lesson, we'll watch a lesson from 2002 based on the article, What Does It Mean That the Creator Favors Someone in the Work? This is a Rabash article. You can find it in Kabbalah Media. We're going to first read the article together in the tens. We have 34 minutes. What does it mean that the Creator favors someone in the work? Our sages said about the verse, the Lord will turn his face to you, favor you. One verse says, the Lord will favor you, and another verse says, who does not turn his face? How can these two verses be reconciled? When is

0: Israel do the Creator's will, the Lord will favor you. When they do not do the Creator's will, who does not favor?
1: אם ישראל עושים רצון המקום, למה נצרכה נשיאת פנים?
0: We should understand this. If Israel do the Creator's will, why is being favored needed? To understand what they explained, we first need to understand what is the will of the Creator and what is the face of the Creator. We learn that the Creator's will is to bestow. As it is written, that the purpose of creation is His desire to do good to His creations, meaning to bestow upon them delight and pleasure. The face of the Creator is called revelation of the face, when one is rewarded with attaining open providence, that the Creator leads the world as the good who does good. It is written, the first degree of the revelation of the face is the attainment of the providence of reward and punishment in utter clarity. This comes to a person only through his salvation, when one is awarded the opening of the eyes in the Holy Torah, in wonderful attainment, and becomes a flowing spring. In any mitzvah in the Holy Torah that one has kept of his own labor and choice, one is granted seeing the reward of the mitzvah intended for him in the next world, as well as the great loss in the transgression. According to the above, we should interpret what we asked about what is written here, that those who do the Creator's will, He favors them. If they are doing the Creator's will, who do they need? Why do they need? The Lord will favor you. The thing is that the face of the Creator is revelation of His guidance as a guidance of good and doing good. Since there was a correction that before one corrects the will to receive, so as to work in order to bestow, there will be concealment and hiding on His providence. Hence, before one achieves the state of doers of His will, meaning that as the Creator's will is to bestow, so man should come to want to bestow. When there is equivalence of form, the Creator can give him the revelation of His face, which is the opening of the eyes in the Torah, and he is rewarded with the attainment that the Creator leads the world in a manner of good and doing good. But this can only be after one does the will of the Creator, meaning that one has been rewarded with desire to bestow. For specifically then, the tzimtzum, restriction and concealment, are lifted. Before Israel do the Creator's will, when they rather want the Creator to give them everything in vessels of reception, which is the opposite of the Creator's will, whose desire is to bestow, there must be guidance in a manner of who will not favor. But in the manner of Achoraim, posterior, called the concealment of the face of the Creator. This is regarded as who will not favor. And it is because of the correction that there will not be the matter of shame. Likewise, we should interpret the above verse in relation to the time of the beginning of the work. Before one has been rewarded with being among those who have been rewarded with doing the Creator's will, we should interpret doers of His will to mean those who are walking on the path to achieve being among those who do the Creator's will. Since when they walk on this path, they are already named after the road on which they walk. This is as Bar Sulam said about what is written, "We'll give wisdom to the wise," he asked. It should have said, "We'll give wisdom to the fools." And he said that this refers to those who already want wisdom. They are already called wise because they are walking on the path toward obtaining wisdom. And since they are giving an awakening from below, they are given wisdom from above.
2: It is likewise here. When they want to achieve the power of the desire to bestow, this is regarded as doing the Creator's will. According to the rule, he who comes to purify is aided. They are given help from the Creator. For this reason, the writing tells them, quote, "The Lord will favor you," end quote. Meaning, the Creator shines His face to them. Meaning, that the Creator helps them. And what is the help? This is as it is written in the Zohar, quote, "One who comes to purify is aided," end quote. And he asks, with what? And the reply is, with a holy soul, which is called the face of the Creator. As it is written, quote, "For by the light of your face you have given us the law, the Torah, of life, and the love of mercy," end quote. In other words, through the light of the face, they receive the love of chesed, which is bestowal. That is, the Creator gives them the strength to love chesed, grace, meaning to love being a giver. This is called, quote, "The Lord will turn His face to you, favor you, and will give you peace," end quote. Peace means, as it is written, quote, "I will hear what the Lord God shall speak, for He shall speak peace unto His people, and let them not turn back to folly," end quote. It follows that peace means that the Creator says peace, that one will not sin again, and one is rewarded with being at peace with the Creator. This is the meaning of when they do the Creator's will, they then receive the assistance of the Creator, as it says, quote, "The Lord will favor you," end quote. But when they do not do the Creator's will, when they are not walking on the path towards achieving the desire of the Creator, which is the desire to bestow, it is said about them, "Who does not favor?" That is, he cannot help them by satisfying their wish, since their wish is opposite to holiness. So how can he give them something that contradicts the Creator's will, since all that one should do in the work is to correct his actions, so they are in order to bestow? And if the Creator favors them, meaning that they receive help, so they work for the will to receive for themselves, it is as though the Creator is failing them. Hence, the Creator helps them by not favoring them, so they do not remain in self-love. It was said about this, "He who comes to defile, it is open for him." But he is not helped, unlike when he comes to purify, as that one is assisted. Now we understand the meaning of repentance. What should one reply, since tshuva, repentance, or answer or return, means that he received something and must return what he received? It is as above, that since man is born with a nature that is the will to receive for his own benefit, when he wants to work only for man's sake, meaning that he wants the Creator to fill his vessels of reception, a person should repent this, meaning to do everything for the sake of the Creator. In other words, what he receives, he does not want to receive for his own sake, but rather all that he receives is in order to bring contentment to the Creator, since the Creator wants man to receive. As it is written, quote, his desire is to do good to his creations, end quote. It follows that all he receives is only in order to return. Otherwise, he does not want to receive. And this is tshuva, to return, or repentance, meaning that he returns everything that he receives. This is as it is written in the Zohar, quote, anyone who repents, it is as though he returned the letter He, which is Malchut, to the letter Vav, which is Rampin, who is the son of Yud He, completing the Havaya. This is certainly repentance, for it is the letters of the He shall return to the Vav. End quote.
1: ובזוהר הקדוש אומר וזה לשונו ותשובה זו שהיא המלכות והי
2: And in the Zohar it says, quote, this repentance which is Malchut and the Hay of Havaya is called life. As it is written, from it is the offshoots of life, which are the soul of Israel, the offshoot of Malchut, who is called life. She is Hevel, breath, that goes out and into a person's mouth without toil and without labor, which is the hay of the word behibaram, when they were created. For the letter hay is expressed by the mouth more easily than all the other letters, and it was said about it, and the image of the Lord does he behold. Since Malchut is called the image of the Lord. Also, only in the shadow shall one walk. And because it is on the man's head, he must not walk 4 cubits bareheaded. Since if it departs from over man's head, life immediately departs from him.
0: We should interpret the words of the Zohar when it says that repentance means the return of the He to the Vav. The thing is that all of our work is to take upon ourselves the burden of the kingdom of heaven, although it is concealed and hidden. That is, although the thought of creation is to do good to his creations, there was a tzimtzum and concealment on the kingdom of heaven, so there would be room for choice, meaning that man would be able to say that he does not accept the burden of the kingdom of heaven out of self-love, but in order to bring contentment to his Maker. If the king were revealed, man would accept the revelation of the king because of self-love. Since we must believe that there is no greater pleasure in the world than to see the king's face. It follows that at the time of the acceptance of the kingdom of heaven, man was compelled to be separated due to the disparity of form, as it is known that disparity causes separation in spirituality. It follows that this concealment causes that it is difficult for us to assume the burden of the kingdom of heaven and believe that his guidance is in a manner of good and doing good. Only when one walks on the path toward achieving equivalence of form, meaning that all his actions will be for the sake of the Creator, to the extent that his aim is to bestow, to that extent the concealment and tzimtzum are removed from him. At that time, a person can obtain the delight and pleasure. Since then he receives in the manner of O Chozel, reflected light, meaning that he enjoys only because he wants to bring contentment to his Maker. Hence, the reception of pleasure does not inflict separation. In that state, a person receives the abundance according to the rule, more than the calf wants to eat, the cow wants to feed. Then, a person has no more work to obtain anything because the upper one can already give, because he already has the kelim, the vessels, of equivalence of form. It follows that the heart of man's work is to obtain vessels of bestowal. According to the above, we should interpret, what is repentance? When he says, the hay which is Malchut shall return, as she is separated from the name Havaya. That is Malchut, which is the totality of the souls, and should provide for all the souls. If the created beings work as they must, meaning doing everything in order to bestow, each of them causes a desire to bestow at the root of his soul. At that time, the Malchut receives equivalence of form with the Creator, who is the Giver. It follows that the abundance pours down to the creatures without any toil and labor, as in the words of the Zohar, since the giving of the abundance belongs to the Creator. He will give, and man will have no work to obtain it. Rather, all of man's work is on the vessels, so they will have equivalence of form. This is called the work of the earth, meaning that the work is for their kingdom of heaven to work in order to bestow.
2: This is, as it is written, quote, everything is in the hands of heaven, but the fear of heaven, end quote. We should interpret that everything means the feeling that the Creator gives. There are many kinds in the abundance, but in general they are called Naran Chai, or Chochmah, or Chasadim. The Creator gives all those without any labor on the part of man, other than fear of heaven, where fear means that one must work to have fear, that he might not be able to work in order to bestow. And this pertains to man's work. In other words, a person is afraid he might not be able to aim in order to bestow. We attribute the matter of not receiving to man, and the matter of giving we attribute to the Creator. It follows that fear of heaven means that he is afraid to receive, since he might thereby come to separation from the Creator. This work we attribute to man. That is, all of man's work is to obtain vessels of bestowal. But it is not upon man to seek advice on how to obtain the abundance, since we need not worry about this. Rather, all our worries should be how to obtain the desire to bestow. Since Malchut, who is called life, from her come the offshoots of life. This is after one has obtained the vessels of bestowal by returning Malchut, called the receiving vessel, to now be as the giving vessel, meaning that the created beings have corrected at the root of their souls, which is Malchut, so that she will work in order to bestow and not to receive. At that time, Malchut bestows life upon them, as it is written, quote, for from it are the offshoots of life, end quote. This one receives without toil and without labor. which is the meaning of Hey of Behi Balam, when they were created. In other words, once a person has corrected the Malchut, which is the final letter Hey, in equivalence of form with the Yud Hey Vav, the abundance then extends to man, to the man who has corrected her without toil or labor. And this is the meaning of saying, quote, it was said about her, and the image of the Lord does he behold, end quote. Since Malchut is called the image of the Lord, and we should interpret that he wants to tell us that all the work is only on the aspect of fear, meaning not to receive the abundance, lest he will not be able to aim in order to bestow. This is as it is written about Moses, Moshe, quote, and Moses hid his face, for he was afraid to look, they said. In return for Moses hid his face, he was rewarded with the image of the Lord does he behold, end quote. In other words, the labor is on the fear, as it is written, quote, for he was afraid to look, end quote, after which came the reward without toil or labor. When he was rewarded with seeing the image of the Lord, which is Malchut, as it says, quote, for Malchut is called the image of the Lord. It follows that all of life came from Malchut later, as he says, Vav, Hey of Havaya, is called life, which comes without toil or labor. This is the meaning of, quote, only in the shadow shall one walk.
1: כלומר, לאחר שאדם מקבל מלכות שמיים בבחינת האסתר.
2: Baal HaSulam said that shadow means shade, and shadow is where the sun does not shine, which is concealment. In other words, once a person accepts the kingdom of heaven as concealment above reason, he is rewarded with knowledge of holiness. This is the meaning of what is written, quote, only the shadow shall one walk, end quote. Precisely when one takes upon himself the kingdom of heaven as a shadow, by which one can ascend the ranks of holiness. This is the meaning of, quote, shall one walk, end quote.
0: Also, we should interpret what is written. One must not walk 4 cubits bareheaded. Head means knowledge and intellect. Covering the head means that he covers the intellect and does not look at it, but goes above reason. 4 cubits are the man. This is his height. It means that one is forbidden to walk without faith above reason. If he does walk within reason, meaning bareheaded, life immediately departs from him. Rather, specifically by covering the head, he will be rewarded with the knowledge of Kedusha. However, this work of faith above reason should be with a sound mind. For only then can one understand what is above reason. Otherwise, a person is mistaken with the meaning of above reason. This is, as our sages said, do not appease your neighbor while he's angry. Hence, when one is angry, when he is dissatisfied with the situation he is in, and begins to introspect, he falls into mistakes and cannot calculate truthfully. As our sages said, once he comes by anger, he comes by every mistake. Man's main anger at himself is expressed in the work, in sadness, at the state he is in. Hence, all the calculations he does are wrong, since he himself is in a state where there is no peace of mind in him. In that state, he should not make any calculations, but take upon himself the kingdom of heaven without any calculations. Only once he has taken upon himself the burden of the kingdom of heaven by force, and when his anger has subsided, can he calculate to know what is above reason and what is below reason, and what is within reason. We should know that when a person is angry at something, he feels that he is in an uncomfortable situation. At such a time, it is impossible to believe in private providence, that the Creator leads the world in a manner of good and doing good. Hence, in that state, he slanders the guidance of the Creator and naturally becomes separated from faith. Since there is a correction from above, which our sages called, one does not sin unless a spirit of folly has entered him. This means that the spirit of Kedusha that he had has departed from him. This is done in man's favor, since when he does not have the spirit of Kedusha, he cannot blemish what he does not have. Hence, when one falls into a state of sadness, meaning he has nothing from which to derive joy, he becomes separated from the Kedusha. At that time, there is only one advice, to take upon himself by force the burden of the kingdom of heaven and pray to the Creator to help him so that this coercion that he has taken upon himself, the Creator will help him make it with joy. As it is written, serve the Lord with gladness. Since now this work is compulsory for him, from where will he take joy? For this reason, one must pray to the Creator to help him to be able to observe what is written. Serve the Lord with gladness. Also, at that time, one should overcome in the manner of an awakening from below, and believe that it is a great privilege that he was able to overcome his situation and be able to do something against the intellect, which is called above reason. Also, he should believe, once he has overcome above reason, this is regarded as that he is a servant of the Creator. Since now, that is, this overcoming that he is now doing is called the work of the Creator, since now he's working with faith above reason. In other words, only now he's considered working, since the body does not agree to this work.
2: It therefore follows that when one comes to a state where the body does not want to do the holy work, and a person is in a state where he has no spirit of life, this is the time when a person is regarded as having no faith in the Creator, since faith in the Creator brings joy. Hence, when he is irritated and angry with himself to the point that he cannot stand anything around him, he is considered to be an idol worshipper. This is as our sages said, quote, anyone who is angry, it is as though he is committing idol worship, end quote. This is so because he has no faith. Hence, a person should try to be thankful to the Creator for every contact that he has with spirituality. And then he unifies the connection with the Creator. In other words, even if he's in a state where the body rejects anything of holiness, he can maintain contact with the Creator even over this, meaning that a person must say at that time, the fact that I feel that I have no desire for the work, this too is called contact. That is, a person sees that he does not always think about the work, whether or not he wants to work. Rather, he should think and worry about other matters which have no connection to spirituality. Hence, now that he has contact, he is thankful for it. And by this, he can re-enter the work and begin to live a life of holiness. And although there are many discernments in the connection that one makes with the Creator, any contact is a great thing. It is written about it, quote, as your name, God, so is your glory, end quote. This means that as much as one can appreciate the greatness and importance of the Creator, to that extent, he can thank and praise the Creator. And clearly, the more one can depict to himself the greatness and importance of the Creator, he will be able to give greater praise to the Creator. However, by overcoming and praising the Creator over something, regardless what it is for which he thanks the Creator, this act already gives connection to the Creator, and by this he can come to do the holy work in truth. Hence, in every situation, only prayer helps. We will now continue to the recorded lesson.
0: We read an article from the rungs of the ladder. What does it mean that the Creator favors someone in the work? Any questions?
2: Individually, I stand opposite the Creator, and everything we do here is actually group work. We say that we need to reach a state of love of others. So how do these two things, how to connect these two things together and do the work correctly?
0: It is said to adhere unto him that this is the goal that the Creator requires of us, which is the end result in the initial thought. First, meaning that there was a thought that there will be a created being like himself, and from that thought, the created being was created with the same qualities and conditions that he, so that he can reach the state that he has, like the Creator. So, exactly one opposite the other. Meaning, the nature of the created being and the environmental conditions, meaning the influence of the Creator upon him, they're organized in such a way that allows the created being the possibility through his own free choice, through his sense of freely choosing to achieve adhesion with the Creator, that he will achieve adhesion with the Creator. This thing happens only between the Creator and the created being. There's nothing outside of these two in reality at all. There wasn't, and there is none, and there will never be. The matter is that since everything emerges from the thought of creation to do good to the created being and bring that single created being to adhesion, to equivalence of form with the Creator. So, whenever we discuss any questions of nature, of character, of the path, of the stages that the created being goes through, how the Creator influences him, in each and every step, if we don't know why it happens, we need to go back to the thought of creation, which is the end result, meaning the end state, the final state of the created being. And from there, from the end, the Creator as if went to the beginning and then started creation. From the final picture determines everything that he started and how he, what he gave to the created being and how he influenced the created being to slide all the way from beginning to end. So that was determined from the end. So if we're asking any question, let's say we know that in all the states, in every aspect, we're talking about the request, the connection to the Creator, man's individual work, that I feel myself as singular. And that's also what we learn everywhere. If we study the preface, this is the study of the Ten Sfirot, it says that some vessel connects with another vessel and some souls with other souls. No such thing. Each and every kli, each and every soul faces the Creator. So why did the Creator create all these souls and this law that they have to connect together and so forth? So again, it comes from the same statement that the end result is in the initial thought. That there, where there was the initial thought, that's where the end result should come. From there, we essentially have to derive all our answers. Meaning that this is probably necessary, that the created being will divide to many pieces, that through the connection between all the pieces, it will somehow exercise connecting with the Creator. That by connecting with all his pieces, he'll understand what it means to connect with the Creator, how to connect with the Creator, how to find the strength for it. Maybe it needs to be asked from outside, from the Creator, and so on. He'll have something to study with, somewhere to start, some place to examine himself. So the division of the created being is necessary. Just like he himself, to begin with, was created in a nature that's opposite to the Creator, and he has to come to an equivalence of a nature, an equivalence of form. So how to know the equivalence or disparity, distance or proximity, all of those things cannot be learned with the Creator because he's detached. In disparity of form, it's called detachment. It brings him lack of sensation. So how can he nevertheless begin the path and continuously walk on it all the way to the end, so that where he is detached from the Creator, to the extent that he's detached, he'll still have some mechanism inside that will complete this detachment. I'm detached from the Creator 100%. How can I see that I'm detached? So I'm told, there are a few friends next to you. Check, how detached are you from them? And know that to the extent that you equalize with them, to the same extent, you are also going to equalize with the Creator. So even though I'm in concealment, I have some sort of a place, a state, an opportunity to see myself, to examine myself, to supervise myself. Therefore, the created being doesn't remain one created being, but divided to many, many pieces. How many pieces? To the extent that he has all kinds of discernment within, that's to that many discernments, it divided. So, let's say there are 620 parts in us, 620 desires. So each and every desire of Adam HaRishon, right? Adam HaRishon has Rosh Toch Sof, his Toch, which is his vessels, and the Sof also, altogether his Guf, his body, has been divided to 620 pieces. Organs, they're called. Desires. And each and every desire exists in and of itself. If so, how can it connect to others? It can't connect to others. It has to know what is in the other. It has to somehow become incorporated with others through some quality. So we're saying the shattering has been made so that as a result, every desire of the 620 desires absorbed into itself an incorporation of all the other desires. And then it also divided and divided and divided to the point that now, in every individual desire, there are many other desires. As I always say, that any cell in the body needs to include and feel all the other cells in the body. That's how it truly is, and we're revealing this in biology. So, in any closed system, it can't be other way if it truly works in a complete manner. There has to be such a law that everything is incorporated with everything. And from here we understand how man can reach adhesion with the Creator. If he works within himself and connects all his pieces, even though they are now scattered, if he connects them together in bestowal, in equivalence of form with what there is towards the Creator that he has to reach, but he doesn't think with respect to the Creator, he's thinking about how to do it with all his other desires. If he connects each desire to another desire, from there, he acquires the quality of bestowal. The quality of bestowal in his body, in his collective soul, called Adam. But this quality of bestowal also works with respect to the Creator. Why does it work with respect to the Creator? Why do I care about the Creator if I work in connection with the rest of the souls? So we are connecting, and that's it. The thing is that there has to be a goal in the first place, the goal of creation. A goal which is the same, to connect with the Creator. And so, in order to connect with the Creator, I'm going to connect the other souls to me, the other desires, to correct my attitude to them, meaning to the extent that I acquire the masach of to connect with the other desires, with the rest of the souls, to that extent, If I first think about that, then I'm going to connect with the Creator. Why? What's the connection? So I thought that by this I'll have a connection with Him. No. The connection is built not from what I think in advance. That's not sufficient. It should be, but it isn't sufficient. You know, there's this necessary condition of necessary but insufficient. It's from science. You can also find it in mathematics, similar conditions. So the necessary condition is that, to begin with, I think about the Creator. I want to connect with Him. And therefore, it necessitates me to correct my attitude and connect with the rest of the souls, with the rest of the desires in the general created being called man. When I go with this intention to adhere to the Creator, when I go to connect with them, I have a difficulty in connecting with them. This difficulty is that I'm connecting these two directions together. I make a condition. I'm connecting to them so as to connect with the Creator. I make this condition, and this condition bears great difficulty for me. This condition needs to bring me to a state where I realize that I can't connect with them, that the power to connect with them needs to be received from Him. And by that, I achieve the connection with Him. Meaning, then, my direction to connect with the other souls becomes the means to reach the necessity to connect with the Creator, to demand strength from Him. On the face of it, I have the work of me and the friends, and I want to connect with them in order to reach some spiritual goal. Right, but I see that I'm incapable of doing that. And this work that I cannot do necessitates me to turn to the Creator once more. And then I'm certainly in two processes as one. To the extent that I want to connect with the friends, to that extent I feel the urgency to turn to Him to ask for strength, and to that extent I connect to Him. And I go back to connect to them, and it becomes one and the same. And afterwards, at the end of the road, or even in the middle, when I understand what I do, I see that my connection with the rest of the souls and my connection with the Creator, they become not two directions that I need to connect to each other, but they're literally one. They're just one. They exist in a single carrier.
2: By the way, this too is still what we said, that the group needs to build one shared vessel, collective vessel, meaning it's a state where I'm working with myself. It doesn't matter that there's a friend here, someone else, somewhere over there. It doesn't matter. I connect with Him in order to connect to the Creator. So we connect only in that regard. So we said that we need to create something collective, and so each one needs to place himself into something that we share.
0: Now, to begin the path, so first of all, like Rabash writes, that we have gathered here to reach the degree of man. Man, Adam, means Edame la Elyon, I shall resemble the upper one. So this is the goal, first of all. That's why we need to connect between us, right? Oh, like he explains about the man wandering in the field and so on. So we're going to connect between us only because of the necessity to achieve adhesion with the Creator, not for any other goal. This has to be a complete obligation. And then we will succeed on the path and won't be mistaken. And afterwards, when I say, I'm already equipped with this intention that I want to connect with the Creator, and then I turn to people who are like me, who also want to connect with Him, then we understand that we are then like the body that was divided to 620, let's say, or more and more pieces, that there are several pieces in this body that understand that they need to reach adhesion with the Creator. Yeah? And then we need to connect between us to do this work. Why do I need to connect specifically to them? I could connect to

0: And then there's mutual work. We are trying to connect mutually to strengthen each other because each and every one of us wants to connect with the Creator. And afterwards, we'll discover that the connection between us and the connection with the Creator is one and the same. What does it mean that it's one and the same? That between me and you, if there is a point of connection, point of contact, that welding between us, where we have that drop of glue between us that will glue us, is only in that drop of glue the Creator will dwell, not within you, not inside of me, but between us. If we make that connection, in that connection, He'll be revealed. And so it's certainly it's desirable to find people who are like-minded, who have the same goal. Now, why? Because altogether I find support in Him and He finds support in me. That leads us to another question. So if we have, say, 100 people, so good, so I'm just going to connect with everyone, we're breaking all the barriers, and we're told, no, this is very difficult. I can't focus on 100 people and give attention to all of them and connect to all of them. So what's better? Better that there will be people that I feel their response, that they feel my effort, they understand me and I understand them. So they should be somehow, in terms of mentality and perception and character, somewhat closer to me in a beastly external way that we can somehow understand each other. Because altogether I'm looking for someone, I look for my brothers, right? What does it mean? That there is someone somewhat close to me, that I'll understand them better, that they'll influence me better. And maybe he has such conceptions that what I do to him will be interpreted differently. Who knows? Therefore, we also want to connect in such a way that there is a better understanding between people. Now, this correct understanding could follow the original character, and it could be according to signs that are a bit more external, that people are somehow have an interest together, they work together, they engage in something together, in some close way, in a human way, let's say. So it's not literally the character, you know, that I'm going to measure how much are you stingy or overbearing or this or that, no. But it could be just the way you feel it. But the way you feel it means, let's say, how much we understand each other in helping each other, in influencing each other, disturbing each other, doesn't matter, but that we will correctly interpret each other. That's all. There are people here who truly don't understand each other, and I admit that I lack that as well.
1: Question. Is there a connection or a difference between these two issues? One issue is connection with the Creator. The other is being like Him. Is there a connection between them? Love. Connection to the Creator, similarity. The Creator, it's the same thing. It's not incorporeality where one can be similar but not connected, or connected but not similar. Incorporeality, you have two cars which resemble each other, but they're not one car, they're not connected. In spirituality, there is no such thing. In spirituality, the more they have in common, meaning these qualities, then they become one. That is the law of equivalence of form. The law of the spiritual space. Yes.
0: The fixed state is actually still. How do you make it?

0: new connection each time.
1: A fixed state is still. How to make that state constantly undergoing change, not be still?
0: No, that the new connection will be the constant state.
1: Don't be still, and then it will be a new connection every time. I don't know what you're saying. And what is a new connection? A new connection means that two people... I don't need to connect to more and you to others. If we both keep changing, then it's constantly a new connection. So if they're not similar, if they're not still, then they're constantly renewing their connection. Yes?
0: On the one hand, a person yearns to connect with the Creator. On the other hand, work the Creator with joy. It's two opposite things.
1: The Creator let us work and also said, you should be happy while you work. Yes? That is making fools of us, or does he want us to suffer? And also, yeah, it's like someone hitting me and I say thank you very much. Yes? In spirituality, everything, every time when you say this and that and this and that, there is this, it's an indication that there is such a state, and maybe you haven't gotten to that state where this is like that, but it exists, and you need to reach that. So if it's written, serve the Lord with gladness, then there is such a state, and from that state onwards, the work gives you joy and happiness, and you don't need anything other than the work itself. The action itself satisfies you, and it is in itself the reward. You haven't gotten there yet. Well, I understand you. Yes.
0: It says in page 63 that a person should not look for counsels how to attain the abundance, because there's nothing to worry about that. All of men's worry should be how to attain the desire to bestow. What could be a more sophisticated advice?
1: Man was created with the will to receive, wanting to enjoy. To enjoy what? The Creator created the will to receive. It's impossible to say, I want. If I want something, it means that there's something I lack. And this thing, if I receive it, I will feel that I do not lack it anymore. Because only the Creator exists, who then created the created being, then it is clear that the created being is a lack for feeling the Creator. Where the Creator isn't present, there exists the created being. Let's put it this way. What did the created being begin from? Malchut of Ein Sof restricted the light departed, and then the will remained. We say the expansion of the light and its departure makes the vessel qualified for its role. Where the light departs, a lack is revealed, because it's not there. Where the Creator is absent, light and Creator, that's the same thing, yes? There we have the created being. What did you ask exactly?
0: The question is, why does he write it in such a way? And it doesn't say, you want to attain the infinite abundance, come get the desire to bestow.
1: No, that's not the same thing you said before. What did you say before?
0: He writes here, a person shouldn't look for advice of how to attain the abundance, but all of his worry should be how to attain the desire to bestow.
1: Now, the person was created to look for pleasure. He wants to find pleasure. In truth, he wants to find the Creator. All of our desires, we don't know that right now, but ultimately we want Him. We want to feel Him. All the pleasures that you see actually come from Him in various clothings. He stands behind it. He fulfills us. and there is no other source of pleasure. Yes? That's it. Now, the problem is, if so, we need to come to a state where we don't chase him, as in until it doesn't let me sleep, yes, being lovesick, which is called Lolishma. The person ultimately comes to a state where he covets not the pleasure, but connection with the giver of said pleasure. For him, this affinity, the importance, this regard for the Creator becomes more important for him than to use the Creator as pleasure to fulfill oneself. To begin with, the Creator's importance is zero for us. The desire to use him, to exploit him, to enjoy him, that's 100%. Now, I need to reach a state where this 100% desire to enjoy him will be zero in me. And the desire to know his importance, to connect with him, to be with him, yes, 100%. Meaning to increase the importance by 100%. Opposite my desire to just delight in him, and that's it. So how to do that? It is said that this desire for importance, I have to receive it. I can't get it from myself. I can only receive it from the environment. If the environment does not provide me with this desire, I have no chance of finding it by myself. And that's it.
0: I'm going for connection with him. I give up some pleasure to go for true connection with him in order to go for more pleasure. So there's no...
1: You're talking about a state of lolishma, not for her sake, where we go and keep increasing our desire to enjoy. To enjoy spirituality instead of enjoying corporeality. In this world, God bless, I have what to enjoy. Yes? Food, sex, family, the home, beastly pleasures, bodily pleasures, as we call them, and then human pleasures, money, respect, knowledge. Opposite that, I want to now develop my regard for a different kind of pleasure, which is spiritual pleasure. Why spiritual? Spirit, it is a bit more distinct, separate. You don't feel it so much. So now, through the society, through the study, I develop a desire for spiritual pleasure, which will be greater than my desires for corporeal pleasures, the corporeal pleasures that are in front of me. If I succeed in reaching a state where I'm dying for a spiritual pleasure, that I want the Creator, fawning over him, opposite, against all the pleasures that I have in corporeality, and this will be fixed, constant. We have a sense and a sense in this. If I reach it in a permanent, constant way, it's a sign that I reached the machzon, the barrier. Maximum will to receive spirituality. Nothing more is required of us. Nothing more is demanded. If I come to that, after that, I'm allowed to enter spirituality, but this is given to me through the screen. I'm being taken care of at that point. It's not I who transitions myself from lolishma, the greatest lolishma, to the smallest lishma. It's not me doing it myself. My problem now is only to increase the importance of spirituality the way I understand it to be, which is something where this whole life, this whole world is unworthy. It's only there for me to step on it and jump towards spirituality. And how can I do that? I feel spirituality, I understand it. I see something somehow. No. Will I wait to be given punishments and blows, wanting to flee this world towards spirituality for lack of choice? That is not called the path of Torah. That is a very long path, thousands of years of further development. So it's only the society that needs to provide me with these things. I need to enter some society that will brainwash me to think that spirituality is so much better than this life. This life is garbage. Spirituality is everything. Or, more correctly, to say, this life is good. You see, we enjoy it, and all the time we're being given the understanding that there's something more to enjoy. But spirituality, that is just dazzling. It's something, I don't know. And this is what I need to hear from the friends.
0: Yeah.
1: Right? Not so much. I agree with you. Would have been better if it was simple. Just press a button and it's done. You want something, Misha? Yes.
0: If you hear these things, these exalted things from the friends, and it turns out a bit gross, a bit artificial.
2: No. We don't need to tell all the guys, look, guys, the Creator is great. Look, what a product I have. I want to sell it to you. Look how beautiful. Look, he's all shiny. It's like that. That's really... It's not that it's not nice. They'll never buy it. I won't be impressed by you starting to talk to me in such a way. Specifically, since we're not the most delicate of people here. And it's really so that the people who come here with a good course desire to receive kind of relatively big. And that's why we need to find a language and such means and such clothings where each will be able to be impressed maximally from what's happening around him in our society. After all, in truth, we're just running away from this picture, but I have no other possibility to connect to the Creator if I don't take the fuel, the forces, the push from the environment. Because in me, myself, there's nothing to begin with that I can even rise one step, one degree. There isn't. I need to receive the necessity for that degree from the environment. I don't have a deficiency for the next degree. The necessity towards it I receive from the environment, the recognition of the greatness of the Creator, the greatness of this degree, the recognition of it I receive from the environment, so it comes to me as the possibility, as a push towards him, and I receive the forces necessary to move to her, to the next degree. All the possibilities are only from the environment. To begin with, I don't have the vessel. And this is because if I were to have this kli, I wouldn't need anyone, I wouldn't need the Creator either. I don't need. Besides the kli, nothing is missing. Everything is there. I just need to reveal this vessel. If I were to reveal it within me, then from the kli, the revelation would take place. Then the Creator would be revealed. But I'm being revealed. It's being revealed as the one who fills the vessel. Otherwise, I wouldn't be needing him. This way, I receive a deficiency from the society. It's not mine. Greatness from the society, which is not mine. I turn to him by shattering myself in relation with the society, I already became worthy of receiving the force in order to bestow from him, and that's it. Yes.
0: What is my investment in the society?
2: Your investment depends on buying yourself a friend and making yourself a rav.
0: What if everything I'm looking at is how to acquire deficiency?
2: Correct. I connect with others in order to receive from them what I don't have. Only in a healthy way that way. Otherwise, how?
3: So, it's clear how to connect. What do you invest? How to connect?
2: Yes, if I have to give him something, then for that I have to give him something. So I'm looking to see what he wants. And for the sake of what I can receive. There's a very simple work here. We don't need to run away from simplifying it and not look for something that's exalted here.
3: How, by connecting with the friends, can I learn their desires?
2: The fact that you're going to connect to the friends in order to reach adhesion with the Creator invites upon you the surrounding light, which opens up your soul. You start to see how opposite you are from this light, and it starts revealing to you the evil. If you discover your ego in connection with others, just as your ego, then you're discovering it only you against a friend. It's not the same ego that you need to discover towards the surrounding light, towards the Creator, towards in order to bestow. It's something completely different. That's an animalistic or beastly ego. Just like those who break it, like psychologists in the military, so in all kinds of groups that you need to connect people, usually break the ego of each of them in order to have the necessity that they need to connect in order to be saved or survive. That's different. If you're going to connect with the other because of a desire to connect with the Creator, this brings to you the surrounding light, and the Creator is already between you, within you, and reveals to you your ego, your evil inclination, the whole recognition of evil of yours in accordance with Him, not just according to the beast that just needs to connect. A couple comes to me, husband and wife, they're quarreling there. What wars, what blaming, and bad talk, mouthing each other, etc. What, now they're going to start each breaking themselves, and what, they'll start connecting between them? What will be between them? It's written, man and woman, the Shekhinah is between them. This is not talking about our animal level. Meaning, if we do not take into account from the beginning that the end of the action is the initial thought, the very initial thought needs to be there connected with him. And now I'm going to perform this action and connect with the friends, then it will succeed. Yes.
3: In every state where these connections and publicizing the Creator in the society give a person some illusion of fulfillment and a sensation that it leaves him all the time without truly feeling his own state.
2: It is written that a Creator's servant needs to be as hard as iron. What does this mean? I need to be driven all the time, readied, and to measure with what thought I went to hear some information, advice, something from the friends. The meaning is to absorb what it did in me relative to what I wanted before that, what I reached after receiving an impression from them, let's say. Does this impression now really give me not just satisfaction that thank God I'm in loyal hands, the society, I can shut my eyes like a baby and they'll take me to some place, or that I have truly received from them an impression, not mine, but now I make it my own. Do you understand? Now I truly start to digest this thing that I'm taking from the side in me, in mine. What does this mean in mine? I open the book, I start to read an article. It's best like from like Shamati or things like that. I go to study some part and tests. By their impression, now I want to invite upon myself the surrounding light. This surrounding light, if it comes, it will turn off this impression and give me a feeling even more in my bad vessels and give me even more recognition of evil. But I use this recognition of evil because I received an impression from them and I invited the surrounding light, meaning there are true possibilities to work here. And it's not that I'm sitting, oh, God bless, thank you, I received some good feeling from my friends, we're on the way, and that's it. It depends how you use what you received.
3: But theoretically it can happen, because there are people who are sitting here and they are trying to get into this niche of...
2: Yes, there are many people that enter this niche like that. You're right. That's why I'm saying each and every one must have every day a part in the study, a part in his work, in his workplace where he works, because that also becomes difficult. And for that too, he needs a certain influence from the society, support from the society, and to sustain himself at home with his family, and to also certainly do some kind of actions for dissemination. So if you don't receive support from the society, you will work in all these things, just all stressed out, barely, and until it just becomes formal work only, a formality. The calculation with a person is in the good states, not in the bad states, rather in the good states, when you are given either from above or from above through the friends, which is, let's say, through the friends, a certain impression, some fuel. Do you use it for good things, or did you fill yourself and you're sitting like that? You took some other bottle of beer, you sit in a hammock somewhere, and let's just put it this way. You got it all set. Everything good. Or you take this impression and you really open a book and see where you couldn't understand anything, but you're longing. Let's say in the introduction to Tess, I had the many places like that where I couldn't decipher. And then I waited for those moments that I'm a little bit more impressed, a little bit more clarity, a sharper feeling, and then I would open those places. Maybe nevertheless I will see something more in them. He also writes that that's what you need to do in Shamati. There's an article like that. Well, let's study.
3: Share with each other our impression from the lesson. What can we take to apply in the tent?
2: There were many things. Again, we came back to the matter of connection to the Creator. Goes through the connection with the friends. We need to find such friends that are similar to us, that have the same head like ours, that have a deficiency that's similar to ours. And with them, we want to connect and to discover that in the connection between us, in this place of healing, I'm sorry, not healing, welding, we should say, there in that place between the desires of the friends that are similar to us, we actually come to a state in which the Creator is revealed. That's it. Connect with friends that have mutual support, that help each other, where they come and go, and that's what will bring us to the Creator.
3: Yeah, we found such people, the Creator helped, and we give Him a great deal of gratitude, and that's the beginning of the work.
2: Like the friends said, we have everything. We have the friends, the books, the Rav, the Kabbalists, the whole chain of Kabbalists, and everything we need to do. Also in the article, everything was given besides the fear of God, the greatness of the goal. That's the only thing we can strengthen between the friends, remind the friends. If we buy that, we'll buy it together.
3: There were many beautiful things in the lesson. There was good scrutiny about the impressions I absorbed from society. And he said that the impression that I absorbed from society, I need to make it my own impression. And by opening the books and starting to read, then I can invite the reforming light. Meaning through the impressions I received from the friends, ultimately, I can absorb the reforming light.
2: Maybe a general summary is that it seems like the whole lesson was about this point that through connection with the society, with the friends, we can discover a deficiency for the connection with the Creator. And the whole lesson kind of revolved around that. There may be a few other things that maybe exist in us, like there was the matter that even the connection with the society needs to be in an animalistic level first. A person can't connect with, he gave an example to 100 people, but here or even more. He says the person can't connect with 100 people. He needs to first connect with people that are a little similar to him in a certain animalistic level. And with them he can start building an attempt towards this spiritual connection. And it starts from the fact that the Creator divided

0: Shalom, chaverim.
1: Shalom, Boris. Shalom lekulam.
2: Hello, dear friends. Hello, everyone. And let's continue what we started during the morning lesson. We'll read the article called "What Does It Mean That the Creator Favors Someone in the Work?" An article that describes the system, and throughout the lesson, we all the time saw the connection to the means of how can we actively participate in the system, influence the environment. Everything comes from the strength, the power, the inspiration, the everything. So we'll read the article now, and we'll also watch clips and see how our entire work builds the Shekhinah, builds the Malchut, that also correspondingly couples with Zeh Anpin, and all the abundance flows down to the lower ones. We're starting with the words, "This is as it is written in the Zohar." Anyone who repents, it is as though he returned the letter He, which is Malchut, to the letter Vav, which is Zeh Anpin, who is the son of Yud-Kei. Completing the Avaya, this is certainly repentance, for it is the letters of the He,

0: shall return to the Vav. And in the Zohar, it says, this repentance, which is Malchut and the Hay of Avaya, is called life. As it is written, for from it is the offshoot of life, which are the soul of Israel, the offshoot of Malchut, who is called life. She is a hevel, mouth or breath, that goes out into a person's mouth without toil and without labor, which is the hay of Behibal'am, for the letter hay is expressed by the mouth more easily than all the letters, and it was said about it, and the image of the Lord does he behold. Since Malchut is called the image of the Lord, also only in the shadow shall one walk, and because it is on the man's head, he must not walk 4 cubits bareheaded, since if it departs from over man's head, life immediately departs from him. We have the Malchut, the source of our life. And this is what we need to work on, to build the Malchut, also called Shekhinah. During the time of concealment, the Shekhinah is in dust, and we need to rebuild it by our connection. We're all parts of that Malchut. Together, we influence each other and the Malchut itself. We rebuild it anew, so it will be able to reconnect with the Zeranpin, and then all the abundance return to the entire system. We talked about it, that it's like an academic article where Rabash, he relates or ties it to all the previous materials. I feel that maybe I don't have the proper necessary education for this, but I see how it's built, how it's all intertwined, and everything supports everything else. And I have enough experience to appreciate this, even though that I'm not familiar with the source texts themselves. And that Rabash takes the time and practically in every article builds this foundation of what is he later on going to build the structure on. And in the foundations, there's always something from the Zohar, from previous writings, how everything is interconnected. And based on that, he gives the structure that he continues building.
1: אז נמשיך בקריאה מהמקום איפה שהפסקנו. ויש לפרש דברי הזוהר הקדוש.
0: Let's continue reading. We should interpret the words of the Zohar when it says that repentance means the return of the hay to the vav. The thing is that all of our work is to take upon ourselves the burden of the kingdom of heaven, although it is concealed and hidden. That is, although the thought of creation is to do good to his creations, there was a tzimtzum and concealment on the kingdom of heaven, so there would be room for choice, meaning that man would be able to say that he does not accept the burden of the kingdom of heaven out of self-love, but in order to bring contentment to his maker. If the king were revealed, man would accept the revelation of the king because of self-love, since we must believe that there is no greater pleasure in the world than to see the king's face. It follows that at the time of the acceptance of the kingdom of heaven, man was compelled to be separated due to disparity of form, as it is known that disparity causes separation in spirituality. So from here we see how the Creator himself wants to benefit us. He prepared the pleasure, which is he himself, and it can be maybe revealed in the vessels of reception, but then we'd feel shame. We would not really be able to enjoy the revelation of the Creator, even though that we'd like to, because we want to enjoy everything. But the Creator who prepared this enormous pleasure for us, He made a path for us to build the vessel so that we'll be able to attain the greatest possible pleasure, which is the Creator. And that's the process that He made room for us to choose so that we'll be able to receive it in our vessel, not of self-love, but in a new vessel of bestowal. And Rav spoke about this on the lesson, that the shattering and separation wasn't by chance, it was planned. This is the process that we need to go through. Right, maybe the explanation is clear, but emotionally, of course, it's a bit difficult. And so he says, it follows that this concealment causes that it is difficult for us to assume the burden of the kingdom of heaven and believe that His guidance is in a manner of good and doing good. Only when one walks on the path toward achieving Kolin's form, meaning that all his actions will be for the sake of the Creator, to the extent that his aim is to bestow, to that extent the concealment and tzimtzum restriction are removed from him. At that time, a person can obtain the delight and pleasure. Since then, he receives, in the manner of Ol Chozer, meaning that he enjoys only because he wants to bring contentment to his maker. Hence, the reception of pleasure does not inflict separation. And this beautiful that the pleasure that we receive does not separate us, as opposed to the current situation where were we to receive pleasure in a vessel of in order to receive, we would feel separation. And this is an interesting thought. I receive pleasure and that pleasure separates me. And here the Creator wants to correct the situation. He says, you will be able to receive pleasure without feeling separation. And this is what we want, to participate and work with the Creator. In that state, a person receives the abundance according to the rule. More than the calf wants to eat, the cow wants to feed. Meaning that a person enters the state of reception. Then a person has no more work to obtain anything, because the upper one can already give, because he already has the vessels of equivalence of form. It follows that the heart of man's work is to obtain vessels of bestowal. So again, these vessels of bestowal is what we attain in the work between us. The parts of the Malchut build with one another, work with one another, and this is how they build the Malchut. According to the above, we should interpret, what is repentance when he says, the hay which is Malchut shall return as she is separated from the name Havaya. That is Malchut, which is the totality of the souls and should provide for all the souls. If the created beings work, they must, meaning, doing everything in order to bestow. Each of them causes a desire to bestow at the root of his soul at that time. Malchut receives equivalence of form with the Creator, who is the giver. It follows that the abundance pours down to the creatures without any toil and labor, And in the words of the Zohar, since the giving of the abundance belongs to the Creator, He will give, and man will have no work to obtain it. Rather, all of man's work is on the Kelim. So they will have equivalence of form. This is called the work of the earth, meaning that the work is for their kingdom of heaven, to work in order to bestow. And here Rabash gives us a very important discernment, and he also explains to us that what we're used to is that in our reality we already have vessels of in order to receive. And what do we fight over? Pleasures. I want to enjoy this, I want to enjoy that. No problem. Vessels I have. Only fighting about the pleasure. And here he says, build a new kli. And this is a completely new psychology, how to work on the vessels and not the pleasure. Right, that it flows from above, like a waterfall. So that we have the vessels of receiving pleasure, these are unsuitable vessels. We need to find something in which it will be possible to receive that which comes from above. This is as it is written, everything is in the hands of heaven, but the fear of heaven. We should interpret that everything means the filling that the Creator gives. There are many kinds in the abundance, but in general, they are called Nirenchai, or Chochmah, or Chasadim. The Creator gives all those without any labor on the part of man, other than fear of heaven, where fear means that one must work to have fear, that he might not be able to work in order to bestow. This pertains to man's work. In other words, a person is afraid he might not be able to aim in order to bestow. We attribute the matter of not receiving to man, and the matter of giving we attribute to the Creator. It follows that fear of heaven means he is afraid to receive, since he might thereby come to separation from the Creator. This work we attribute to man, that is, all of man's work is to obtain vessels of bestowal, but it is not upon man to seek advice how to obtain abundance. Since we need not worry about this, rather, all our worries should be how to obtain the desire to bestow, since Malchut, who is called life, from her are the offshoot of life. This is after one has obtained the vessels of bestowal by returning the Malchut, called the receiving kli, to now be as a giving kli, meaning that the created beings have corrected at the root of their souls, which is Malchut, that she will work in order to bestow and not to receive. At that time, Malchut bestows upon them life, as it is written, for from it is the offshoot of life. This one receives without toil and without labor, which is the meaning of the Hay of Behibra'am. In other words, once a person has corrected the Malchut, which is the final Hay, into equivalence of form with the Yud Hey Vav, the abundance extends to the man who has corrected her, without toil or labor. This is the meaning of saying it was said about her, and the image of the Lord does he behold, since Malchut is called the image of the Lord. We should interpret that he wants to tell us that all the work is only on fear, meaning not to receive the abundance, lest he will not be able to aim in order to bestow. This is as it is written about Moses, and Moses hid his face, for he was afraid to look. They said, in return for Moses hid his face, he was rewarded with the image of the Lord. Does he behold? In other words, the labor is on the fear, as it is written, for he was afraid to look. After which came the reward without toil or labor, when he was rewarded with seeing the image of the Lord, which is Malchut, as it says, for Malchut is called the image of the Lord. It follows that all of life came from Malchut, as he says, Vav Hei of Havaya is called life, which comes without toil or labor. So let's watch clip number two. Every soul works vis-a-vis to the Creator. Why did the Creator make all of these souls and this law that they need to connect? Again, the final action is in the preliminary thought, that where this initial preliminary thought was, where they connect, they need to reach the final action. From there, we need to actually draw all the answers. Meaning, probably it is something necessary for the created being to divide into many, many parts, that in the connection between all the parts, either he will perform some kind of exercise that will help him connect to the Creator, that by working in connection with all of his parts, he will understand what does it mean to connect to the Creator and how. Where to find the strength, maybe you need to ask the Creator for them, etc. He'll have what to learn on. He'll have where to start. He'll have where to test himself. Meaning, the division of the created being is something necessary, that just like he himself, to begin with, was created in a nature that is the opposite of the Creator and needs to reach equivalence of form, then how to know equivalence of form or not, proximity or not. He can't learn about all these things with the Creator because he's disconnected. He's in disparity of form, that's called disconnection, that gives him a lack of feeling. So how can he nonetheless begin the path and walk on it all the time until the end, where he's disconnected from the Creator, and in the measure to which he is disconnected, that inside him there will be some kind of mechanism that will compensate for it. So you're told, besides, you have several friends. Check how disconnected from them are you. And see that in the measure to which you equalize with them, to the same extent, you also need to equalize with the Creator. And even though that I'm in concealment, I have the ability, possibility to see myself, check myself, supervise myself. Right, so friends, we'll be very happy to take your questions. Let's start with women, Spain 1.
2: Buenos días, profesores, y buenos días, CLI Mundial. Una vez adquirida la última G, ¿se puede llegar a
0: Hello, everyone. After we attain the final He, is it possible to lose that attainment?
1: יעקב, תסביר שוב את מה משיגים.
0: Again, please. After you attain the lower hay, is it possible to lose that attainment later on? Everything that we attain on that very degree. And therefore, each time there is the revelation of a new desire to receive a new state, and you need to build a new vessel which is bigger than the previous one. But bit by bit, we build the Malchut, piece by piece, letter by letter, until

0: çalışıyoruz. Peki ya benim kabımın hissettiği
1: Each of us and his vessel works vis-a-vis to the Creator. What happens with my lack? What happens if my vessel feels that the lack is not a shared lack, a shared deficiency with the group? Do I need to remain with my own vessel or try and cooperate in the common desire of the group? If I feel something and I know what was I supposed to feel, what do I do? It is clear to me from what we're studying that I need to feel the general so-and-so. What do I do? It's difficult to say about a chisaron that you need to do something. Either I want it or I don't. I have a lack of some kind of fulfillment that I imagine to myself what that is. Now we're learning that the real vessel that needs to be adjusted to the abundance from above is built differently. It's common, we need to want something together, and I naturally don't want it. So, first of all, the situation that you're describing is correct, and what do? Try. Try and realize what we're talking about. So it's clear to me that I want something. Different clothing, etc. I want it for myself one way or another. And it's clear to me that we need to come to a common lack. And what do? We have conventions to do it. We work together. We do different things. Try to care about someone. We want to raise our level of sensitivity toward each other. To find, in short, that pharmacy where they sell deficiency. I really want what all the friends want. And I do everything that I can in order for that miracle to happen and that we will begin to want it together.
2: Спасибо, дорогие преподаватели. Вопрос от подруги. Что такое возвращение чува и чем оно отличается от покаяния?
3: What is the tshuva that we are here talking about?
1: The entire article is about the repentance. He talks about us building the malchut, that the hey returns to the vav, that it will be an equivalence, once it will be an equivalence of form with the zarampin, it will be like him, and the malchut is the generality of all the souls, and we need to work and bestow toward each other. By that, we build the malchut and return it to the zarampin, to the vav, causing the entire name of Avaya to be whole and complete.
4: Написано, что мы получаем удовольствие в форме наранхай или
1: хасадим.
3: It's written that we are getting the fulfillment in наранхай. Наранхай, I understand, which is the fulfillment of the kli of reception. Sorry, of bestowal. So we're at another kelim of chasadim.
1: Chabash, in the article, he gave examples like the types of fulfillment that we have in spirituality, like chokhmah and chasadim. Chokhmah is when we receive the light of the purpose of creation, where the kli works in receiving in order to bestow, using his vessel, but with the intention in order to bestow, or like in the four faces, a direct light, the sphira of chokhmah and malchut, or there's also pleasure from the bestowal itself, chasadim, like bina, which is entirely giving, enjoying it, that's called chasadim. Rabash, he gave us here a review.

0: The pleasures themselves, they exist. Whether it's chokhmah, if we work in receiving in order to bestow, or if we work in bestow alone, to bestow in order to bestow on a lower degree of oviyut, then we'll feel chassadim. And what's the difference? When we talk about Neran Chai, we're talking about five types of pleasure or five types of oviyut, coarseness, and chokhmah and chassadim. It's a different approach. These are two forms of measurements, meaning that it's simply looking at these things from a different angle. Do we see in everything five types of these lights and pleasures? Because it's true for any situation. It's like a divided in general into in order to receive and in order to bestow. Latin 4.
1: Queridos profesores, la pregunta Latin 4 es la siguiente. La ayuda del creador en la decena.
0: Hello everyone.
1: Progresivamente según el esfuerzo de conexión hasta completar.
0: The creator's help to the ten. It awakens gradually according to our effort, the effort that we make to connect. So, either it depends only on, or does it depend only on the Creator's choice to reveal His chesed? From what I understand, you're asking about the Creator's help through the ten. The Creator always helps. Sometimes we don't see it as help. Mostly, by the way, because he wants to advance us. Do we perceive this as additional pleasure? Not necessarily. It's help from different possible angles, that there are different lacks, that there are different states that I need to work with, that there are different periods of calm. The Creator advances us in certain ways, and this is something that we need to receive as an axiom. The abundance comes from above, and our entire problem is to receive it. Now, it depends on us in the ten, how much everything that happens between us, do we identify that it's help? Now we have an opportunity to meet. That's help. We can't use this opportunity, and we don't meet. That's help too, for us to later perform self-scrutiny as to why did we not use the means that He gave us. Also, that we made the scrutiny itself, it's help too. Meaning, every time, if we pass what happens through and we come from the assumption that whatever happens to us is help, is a remedy for sure, then we'll also identify what we need to, that we're actually being healed.
2: Добрый день всем. Вот у меня такой вопрос. Вчера, в воскресенье, вечером, была конференция для русскоговорящего...
3: Yesterday, Sunday evening, there was a meeting with the Russian CLI.
2: Говорили много о утреннем уроке, о важности.
3: And they talked a lot about the morning lesson, its importance. And the question is, I've seen people on Sunday evening, the same people, the same tens, the same homes, which are also in the morning lesson. And also now, more or less all the same people. The same lack, so to speak. So the question is, this pleasure is upper pleasure that we receive when we are together. When we are in this environment with these people, yesterday we didn't read any sources, we didn't receive the surrounding light like in the morning lesson, but we

0: We're together, and so the question is, I think that this is the biggest pleasure that there is when we are together, when we see each other. I don't know how to measure this pleasure, but this is what draws us to each other.
1: More or less clear, yeah. Yesterday there was a meeting. And you're saying that if I receive pleasure from what is going on, it says about something, and that we're together, and regardless what we do, we work with the source text, or we unite around some other goal. True, that we're together, and we try to incorporate with one another, trying to listen to each other's questions, to get to know, to understand, to feel the lack, then, yeah, if to fully understand the situation, then sure, we can enjoy it. No problem. When you work hard, you can enjoy your labor. You can enjoy any meeting we have differently, and it's true.
2: French.
3: Women French hat. Okay.
4: Bonjour, chers enseignants. Bonjour, Kiyolami. Comment un effort qui n'est nécessairement dans le désir individuel peut-il devenir
1: Hello, everyone.
4: La correction de ma route qui n'existe que comme cri commun.
1: How does or can the particular, the personal effort turn into something that corrects the malchut, which is the generality of all the souls? Exactly what you said. That your personal effort corrects all the souls. It's part of the entire Malchut, each of us. And that each part bestows at a certain point, causing for the abundance to start flowing through all the different conduits. This, any drop of such effort flows to everyone. It's like a drop of water, it spreads to the entire area, even though that it's just a bit. So each is a very meaningful part. And this is also how the Creator arranged it, for each of us to be included of all the parts. That's why the result is 620 times greater. Let's watch a clip that ties everything that we talked about to our place of work in the society. Clip number 4. How to increase the spiritual desire by the society. And let's remind ourselves that along with everything that we read about, the Malchut and the Hey and the Vav and the everything, let's hear what we need to do in this world. We are all the time increasing our desire to enjoy spirituality instead of enjoying corporeality. In this world, thank God, I have what to enjoy. Food, sex, family, home, these are so-called animal or bodily pleasures. And then you have your human pleasures, money, respect, knowledge, power. And versus that, I want to develop an additional approach to the spiritual pleasure, ruhani, ruach, meaning that it's something separate, not that much felt. So now, by society, by the study, I develop a desire for the spiritual pleasure, for it to be more than my desires for corporeal pleasures, that are

0: spread in front of me. If I will be able to reach a state where I am ill for the spiritual pleasure, that I want the creatorly, I'm lovesick, as opposed to all the pleasures that I have in corporeality, and this is something that will be steady and fixed. Sometimes we have ups and downs, but if I reach this state, it means that I've reached the barrier, the maximum desired in order to receive spirituality. That's all that we're required to do. If this is what I reach, afterwards, I'm allowed to enter spirituality, but it's already given to me by a screen, meaning I'm being taken care of. Not that I shift myself from the biggest lo-lishma to the smallest lishma. I don't do it myself. My problem now is only to increase the importance of the spirituality as I understand it, that it's really something that this entire life and everything is not worthwhile, but to step on it and jump into spirituality. And how can I do it? Only the environment can provide me with these things, that I will enter some society that will brainwash me, that, you know, this life is garbage, spirituality is everything, or more correctly to say, this life is good, we enjoy it. And we're all the time led to understand that there's more to enjoy here. But spirituality, it stuns you. This is what I need to hear from the friends.
1: Woman Spain Hamesh Bevakasha.
2: Gracias, amigos. ¿Cómo podemos discernir el trabajo?
0: Thank you very much, friends. How can we discern in the work the concept of the final action is in the preliminary thought? Right, that's the key. You know, before we answer this question, let's hear Rav talking exactly about this. Clip number one. It is written to adhere to him, that this is the purpose that the Creator requires of us, that it is the final act and the initial thought. Meaning, first of all, there was the thought that there will be a created being like him, and from that thought, the created being was created with the same qualities, under the same conditions, by which he will be able to reach a state where he's like the Creator. Precisely, one opposite the other, meaning the nature of the Creator being and the environmental conditions, meaning the influence of the Creator over him, are arranged in such a way in order to allow the creature the ability, through his own free choice, in feeling his own freedom in his own choice, to reach adhesion with the Creator. This thing occurs only between the Creator and the creature. And besides that, these two, there's nothing else in reality. There was, never was, never will be. The thing is, everything, because it stems from the thought of creation to delight as creatures and to bring this only created being to adhesion and equivalence of form with the Creator, then we need to all the time, when we discuss certain questions about nature, about character, about the path, the stages that the creature goes through, the way the creator influences him. And each and every stage, on each and every step, we don't know, where we don't know why it happens, we need to go back to the thought of creation, which is the final action, the final state of what happens with the created being. And from that, from the end, the creator as if went to the beginning and started creation. Like from the final picture. The final picture defines everything that he started and what he gave to the creature and allowed the creature to slide from beginning to end. This is what this was determined by the end. Beautiful.
1: כן, וזה בעצם הדבקות בבורא. מזה מתחילים ומזה מסיימים. הכל סביב העניין הזה.
0: This is adhesion with the creator. This is what we start and finish with. Now, in relation to the mechanism, on the one hand, it's irrationalism. On the other hand, this is what the entire world works with. You start engaging in something, and only afterwards you attain the necessary vessels, etc., etc. And if we look at things from the side, this is the kind of approach that we acquire. Without there being vessels, we can't understand it. So even though that the entire world works according to this mechanism, trying to bring it as a formula, it sounds irrational. To the contrary, it's very rational. If you think about it a bit and look at how the world works, you'll see that it's very rational. And this is exactly how it can work. We make an effort, we acquire the vessels, and then we can understand what is required of us and how do we advance. Turkey 1.
3: Manevi dünyayı nasıl her şeyden üstün tutabilirim?
0: How can we position spirituality above everything, above the corporeal pleasures? How do you do it? The answer is very simple. The environment, the ten, or the books, or the Rav, only that works. And that you think that corporeality seems to be more important is because there's a corporeal environment. This is what it tells you. You're neutral. So wherever there is a stronger environment, this is what you will follow. We're ourselves, who and what are we? Therefore, Balasulav tells us, work on the environment, and this is how things will change in you. And also, this is a mechanism that works 100%. And all of my values come from the environment. Suppose I'm an environment of people that are real idealists. So it becomes so important to me that, you know, it becomes first in my priority. We see how many people are there in the world that are willing to devote their entire life for a goal that to other people it seems completely irrational. How can you waste so much time on studies or put in your entire life or spend your entire life on making money? But the environment gives such a value that, you know, it becomes more important to a person than anything else.
4: Добрый день, дорогие преподаватели, добрый день, дорогие товарищи. Вот в статье написано «Благодаря

0: The article, it's said that because of the light, the Creator says they will not come back to their mistakes, and the looks like the freedom of choice is an obstacle for us, and because of this we are getting back to our own mistakes. So what to do in order to corrupt what the Creator gave us?
1: Right, this is what we deal with all the time, because we're all the time under a different control of a different environment, and therefore you have friends and a group and everything, so that every time you'll set designated times, etc., meaning everything that this world allows you to do in order for you to strengthen your connection with a specific environment, as we have heard from the clip, to increase the desire for spirituality, that it'll be important to you, etc. To want the Creator as much as possible.
2: When I don't have books or friends around me, how to activate the environment at any moment, in my heart, in my thoughts?
1: Naturally, we divide the entire world into myself and everyone else. I go to work. I don't forget about my family and kids, right? We all do different things, but still, I care about them. Sometimes I care more, sometimes I care less, but when I go to work, I don't have a feeling that my family ceases to be important. The fact that I went to work, it's in order to bring the money to the family. Like we've learned today, we need to also incorporate in this world. So I charged myself with us being together and inspiring each other, and then we went into the big broad world. Different circumstances, we need to use them too. So how to be inspired by the friends, even though that I don't talk to them? So try to think about them, wish them something good. And I'm not talking about actions. You can send WhatsApp or not send WhatsApp. Rav also many times warns not to burden the friends too much. But there's no overload in the heart. If you think about them more, for sure it'll be better. You don't burden them. You don't stand in the way of their work. It's fine. And you add to the system. In short, we need to train this muscle to be with the friends all the time, and vice versa, that we're not at the lesson or something that's most of life. So what? It's redundant time. No, it's time of work. Questions from the internet. Agnes from Hungary is asking, if Malchut is the root of the desire to receive, how can we say about it that it is the face of the Creator, like what Moses saw after he hid himself? So that's the thing, that's the beautiful thing, that Malchut is called life. Life comes from it because it is in bestowal, it bestows upon the Creator. If we work in connection, we receive both quality of bestowal. And what do we discover? The Creator, the force of bestowal that's between us, and that is all of a sudden called that there's an additional force between us. Yeah, just to add, Mach 489 joined recently, please.
3: Приветствую всех. У меня такой вопрос. 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О каких свойствах идет речь, кроме о свойстве отдачи и любви? Спасибо.
0: About which attribute we are talking besides love, we can reach through equivalence of form.
4: על איזה עוד תכונות מדובר? חוץ מהשפעה וקבלה, שזה בעצם הכוונה של הרצון לקבל, וכל השאר זה דברים שהבורא נתן בתוך הרצון לקבל, קנאת אהבה וכבוד, כן? כל מיני יכולות שיש לרצון לקבל כדי לעזור לו.
1: Envy, lust, and honor, in order to help him decipher the quality of bestowal. And in that, there are many different discernments. It's said that the Creator is merciful, as He is merciful, so are you. There are many names in this discernment of bestowal. But again, all of these are discernments in the general quality of bestowal or love, as you've mentioned. When we talk about equivalence of form, we're not talking about a specific quality, characteristic. We're talking about the general tendency, direction of life, so changing your attitude toward everything. From enjoying everything directly or indirectly, changing from that to bestow directly or indirectly. So there are only these two things. It's right. Another question from the internet. Question from Ingrid from Europe. When a person bestows inside the ten, is it necessary to tell about it to others? What do you think? Of course, this is what we need. We want to praise and exalt our environment so that everyone, as Rabar says, and we know it about ourselves too, we need to improve everyone's mood and each given moment toward the goal, and therefore, if there is some kind of act of bestowal, we need to tell about it. There are also the articles of Labash. Tell about them. Friends, thank you very much. I think that, just to sum up today's gathering, when we study the source texts, we see how it's implemented in the system. We're talking about the qualities of the hay. We're talking about the malchut, about the shattering. Eventually, we need to translate all this into our day-to-day life. How do we hold those friends in mind that we don't see during the day? How do we inspire the friends and receive inspiration? That's exactly our work. Friends, thank you very much. We felt the connection with you. And don't forget that all of us are parts of the Malchut, of the Creator. The connection between us changes everything. So all the best, and let's sing.

0: חברים יקרים, בחלק הראשון של השיעור נלמד שיעור של הרב מתאריך השמיני לשמיני.
1: Friends, in the first part of the lesson, we'll watch a lesson from 2002 based on the article, What Does It Mean That the Creator Favors Someone in the Work? This is a Rabash article. You can find it in Kabbalah Media. We're going to first read the article together in the tens. We have 34
0: minutes.
1: What does it mean that the Creator favors someone in the work? Our sages said about the verse, the Lord will turn his face to you, favor you. One verse says, the Lord will favor you, and another verse says, who does not turn his face? How can these two verses be reconciled? When Israel do the Creator's will, the Lord will favor you. When they do not do the Creator's will, who does not favor? We should understand this. If Israel do the Creator's will, why is being favored needed? To understand what they explained, we first need to understand what is the will of the Creator and what is the face of the Creator. We learn that

0: that the Creator's will is to bestow. As it is written, that the purpose of creation is His desire to do good to His creations, meaning to bestow upon them delight and pleasure. The face of the Creator is called revelation of the face, when one is rewarded with attaining open providence, that the Creator leads the world as the good who does good. It is written, the first degree of the revelation of the face is the attainment of the providence of reward and punishment in utter clarity. This comes to a person only through his salvation. When one is awarded the opening of the eyes in the Holy Torah, in wonderful attainment, and becomes a flowing spring. In any mitzvah in the Holy Torah that one has kept of his own labor and choice, one is granted seeing the reward of the mitzvah intended for him in the next world, as well as the great loss in the transgression. According to the above, we should interpret what we asked about what is written here, that those who do the Creator's will, He favors them. If they are doing the Creator's will, who do they need? Why do they need? The Lord will favor you. The thing is that the face of the Creator is revelation of His guidance as a guidance of good and doing good. Since there was a correction that before one corrects the will to receive, so as to work in order to bestow, there will be concealment and hiding on His providence. Hence, before one achieves the state of doers of His will, meaning that as the Creator's will is to bestow, so man should come to want to bestow. When there is equivalence of form, the Creator can give him the revelation of His face, which is the opening of the eyes in the Torah, and he is rewarded with the attainment that the Creator leads the world in a manner of good and doing good. But this can only be after one does the will of the Creator, meaning that one has been rewarded with desire to bestow. For specifically then, the tzimtzum, restriction and concealment, are lifted. Before Israel do the Creator's will, when they rather want the Creator to give them everything in vessels of reception, which is the opposite of the Creator's will, whose desire is to bestow, there must be guidance in a manner of who will not favor. But in the manner of Achoraim, posterior, called the concealment of the face of the Creator. This is regarded as who will not favor. And it is because of the correction that there will not be the matter of shame. Likewise, we should interpret the above verse in relation to the time of the beginning of the work. Before one has been rewarded with being among those who have been rewarded with doing the Creator's will, we should interpret doers of His will to mean those who are walking on the path to achieve being among those who do the Creator's will. Since when they walk on this path, they are already named after the road on which they walk. This is as Bar Sulam said about what is written, "We'll give wisdom to the wise." He asked, it should have said, "We'll give wisdom to the fools." And he said that this refers to those who already want wisdom. They are already called wise because they are walking on the path toward obtaining wisdom. And since they are giving an awakening from below, they are given wisdom from above.
1: It is likewise here. When they want to achieve the power of the desire to bestow, this is regarded as doing the Creator's will. According to

0: the rule, he who comes to purify is aided. They are given help from the Creator. For this reason, the writing tells them, quote, "The Lord will favor you," end quote, meaning the Creator shines His face to them, meaning that the Creator helps them. And what is the help? This is as it is written in the Zohar, quote, "One who comes to purify is aided," end quote. And he asks, with what? And the reply is, with a holy soul, which is called the face of the Creator, as it is written, quote, "For by the light of your face you have given us the law, the Torah of life, and the love of mercy," end quote. In other words, through the light of the face, they receive the love of chesed, which is bestowal. That is, the Creator gives them the strength to love chesed, grace, meaning to love being a giver. This is called, quote, "The Lord will turn His face to you, favor you, and will give you peace," end quote. Peace means, as it is written, quote, "I will hear what the Lord God shall speak, for He shall speak peace unto His people, and let them not turn back to folly," end quote. It follows that peace means that the Creator says peace, that one will not sin again, and one is rewarded with being at peace with the Creator. This is the meaning of when they do the Creator's will, they then receive the assistance of the Creator, as it says, quote, "The Lord will favor you," end quote. But when they do not do the Creator's will, when they are not walking on the path towards achieving the desire of the Creator, which is the desire to bestow, it is said about them, "Who does not favor?" That is, he cannot help them by satisfying their wish, since their wish is opposite to holiness. So how can he give them something that contradicts the Creator's will, since all that one should do in the work is to correct his actions, so they are in order to bestow. And if the Creator favors them, meaning that they receive help, so they work for the will to receive for themselves, it is as though the Creator is failing them. Hence, the Creator helps them by not favoring them, so they do not remain in self-love. It was said about this, "He who comes to defile, it is open for him, but he is not helped, unlike when he comes to purify, as that one is assisted." Now we understand the meaning of repentance. What should one reply, since tshuva, repentance, or answer or return, means that he received something and must return what he received? It is as above, that since man is born with a nature that is the will to receive for his own benefit, when he wants to work only for man's sake, meaning that he wants the Creator to fill his vessels of reception, a person should repent this, meaning to do everything for the sake of the Creator. In other words, what he receives, he does not want to receive for his own sake, but rather all that he receives is in order to bring contentment to the Creator, since the Creator wants man to receive. As it is written, quote, "His desire is to do good to his creations," end quote. It follows that all he receives is only in order to return. Otherwise, he does not want to receive. And this is tshuva, to return. or repentance, meaning that he returns everything that he receives. This is as it is written in the Zohar, quote, anyone who repents, it is as though he returned the letter He, which is Malchut, to the letter Vav, which is Rampin, who is the son of Yud He, completing the Havayah. This is certainly repentance, for it is the letters of the He shall return to the Vav. End quote.
1: ובזוהר הקדוש אומר, וזה לשונו, ותשובה זו שהיא המלכות, והי...
0: And in the Zohar, it says, quote, this repentance, which is מלכות, and the hey of Havaya, is called life. As it is written, from it is the offshoots of life, which are the soul of Israel, the offshoot of מלכות, who is called life. She is Hevel, breath, that goes out and into a person's mouth without toil and without labor, which is the hey of the word Behi Bar'am, when they were created. For the letter hey is expressed by the mouth more easily than all the other letters, and it was said about it, and the image of the Lord does he behold, since Malchut is called the image of the Lord. Also, only in the shadow shall one walk. And because it is on the man's head, he must not walk 4 cubits bareheaded. Since if it departs from over man's head, life immediately departs from him.
2: We should interpret the words of the Zohar when it says that repentance means the return of the He to the Vav. The thing is that all of our work is to take upon ourselves the burden of the kingdom of heaven, although it is concealed and hidden. That is, although the thought of creation is to do good to his creations, there was a tzimtzum and concealment on the kingdom of heaven, so there would be room for choice, meaning that man would be able to say that he does not accept the burden of the kingdom of heaven out of self-love, but in order to bring contentment to his Maker. If the king were revealed, man would accept the revelation of the king because of self-love. Since we must believe that there is no greater pleasure in the world than to see the king's face. It follows that at the time of the acceptance of the kingdom of heaven, man was compelled to be separated due to the disparity of form, as it is known that disparity causes separation in spirituality. It follows that this concealment causes that it is difficult for us to assume the burden of the kingdom of heaven and believe that his guidance is in a manner of good and doing good. Only when one walks on the path toward achieving equivalence of form, meaning that all his actions will be for the sake of the Creator, to the extent that his aim is to bestow, to that extent the concealment and tzimtzum are removed from him. At that time, a person can obtain the delight and pleasure. Since then he receives in the manner of O Chozer, reflected light, meaning that he enjoys only because he wants to bring contentment to his Maker. Hence, the reception of pleasure does not inflict separation. In that state, a person receives the abundance according to the rule, more than the calf wants to eat, the cow wants to feed. Then, a person has no more work to obtain anything because the upper one can already give, because he already has the kelim, the vessels of equivalence of form. It

0: knows that the heart of man's work is to obtain vessels of bestowal. According to the above, we should interpret, what is repentance? When he says, the hay which is Malchut shall return, as she is separated from the name Havaya. That is Malchut, which is the totality of the souls, and should provide for all the souls. If the created beings work as they must, meaning doing everything in order to bestow, each of them causes a desire to bestow at the root of his soul. At that time, the Malchut receives equivalence of form with the Creator, who is the Giver. It follows that the abundance pours down to the creatures without any toil and labor, as in the words of the Zohar, since the giving of the abundance belongs to the Creator. He will give, and man will have no work to obtain it. Rather, all of man's work is on the vessels, so they will have equivalence of form. This is called the work of the earth, meaning that the work is for their kingdom of heaven to work in order to bestow.
1: This is as it is written, quote, everything is in the hands of heaven, but the fear of heaven, end quote. We should interpret that everything means the feeling that the Creator gives. There are many kinds in the abundance, but in general they are called Naran Chai, or Chochmah, or Chasadim. The Creator gives all those without any labor on the part of man, other than fear of heaven, where fear means that one must work to have fear, that he might not be able to work in order to bestow. And this pertains to man's work. In other words, a person is afraid he might not be able to aim in order to bestow. We attribute the matter of not receiving to man, and the matter of giving we attribute to the Creator. It follows that fear of heaven means that he is afraid to receive, since he might thereby come to separation from the Creator. This work we attribute to man. That is, all of man's work is to obtain vessels of bestowal. But it is not upon man to seek advice on how to obtain the abundance, since we need not worry about this. Rather, all our worries should be how to obtain the desire to bestow. Since Malchut, who is called life, from her come the offshoots of life. This is after one has obtained the vessels of bestowal by returning Malchut, called the receiving vessel, to now be as the giving vessel, meaning that the created beings have corrected at the root of their souls, which is Malchut, so that she will work in order to bestow and not to receive. At that time, Malchut bestows life upon them, as it is written, quote, for from it are the offshoots of life, end quote. This one receives without toil and without labor, which is the meaning of Hey of Behibal'am, when they were created. In other words, once a person has corrected the Malchut, which is the final letter Hey, in equivalence of form with the Yud Hey Vav, the abundance then extends to man, to the man who has corrected her without toil or labor. And this is the meaning of saying, quote, it was said about her, and the image of the Lord does he behold, end quote. Since Malchut is called the image of the Lord, and we should interpret that he wants to tell us that all the work is only on the aspect of fear, meaning not to receive the abundance,

0: After which came the reward without toil or labor. When he was rewarded with seeing the image of the Lord, which is Malchut, as it says, quote, "For Malchut is called the image of the Lord." It follows that all of life came from Malchut later, as he says, Vav, Hey of Havaya, is called life, which comes without toil or labor. This is the meaning of, quote, "Only in the shadow shall one walk."
1: שצלם הוא מלשון צל, שצל הוא במקום שאין השמש זורחת, שהיא בחינת הסתרה. כלומר, לאחר שאדם מקבל מלכות שמיים בבחינת ההסתר...
0: Baal Sulam said that shadow means shade, and shadow is where the sun does not shine, which is concealment. In other words, once a person accepts the kingdom of heaven as concealment above reason, he is rewarded with knowledge of holiness. This is the meaning of what is written, quote, "Only the shadow shall one walk," end quote. Precisely when one takes upon himself the kingdom of heaven as a shadow, by which one can ascend the ranks of holiness. This is the meaning of, quote, "shall one walk," end quote.
2: Also, we should interpret what is written. One must not walk 4 cubits bareheaded. Head means knowledge and intellect. Covering the head means that he covers the intellect and does not look at it, but goes above reason. 4 cubits are the man. This is his height. It means that one is forbidden to walk without faith above reason. If he does walk within reason, meaning bareheaded, life immediately departs from him. Rather specifically, by covering the head, he will be rewarded with the knowledge of Kedusha. However, this work of faith above reason should be with a sound mind. For only then can one understand what is above reason. Otherwise, a person is mistaken with the meaning of above reason. This is, as our sages said, "Do not appease your neighbor while he's angry." Hence, when one is angry, when he is dissatisfied with the situation he is in, and begins to introspect, he falls into mistakes and cannot calculate truthfully. As our sages said, once he comes by anger, he comes by every mistake. Man's main anger at himself is expressed in the work, in sadness, at the state he is in. Hence, all the calculations he does are wrong, since he himself is in a state where there is no peace of mind in him. In that state, he should not make any calculations, but take upon himself the kingdom of heaven without any calculations. Only once he has taken upon himself the burden of the kingdom of heaven by force, and when his anger has subsided, can he calculate to know what is above reason and what is below reason, and what is within reason. We should know that when a person is angry at something, he feels that he is in an uncomfortable situation. At such a time, it is impossible to believe in private providence, that the Creator leads the world in a manner of good and doing good. Hence, in that state, he slanders the guidance of the Creator, and naturally becomes separated from faith. Since there is a correction from above, which our sages called

0: One does not sin unless a spirit of folly has entered him. This means that the spirit of Kedusha that he had has departed from him. This is done in man's favor, since when he does not have the spirit of Kedusha, he cannot blemish what he does not have. Hence, when one falls into a state of sadness, meaning he has nothing from which to derive joy, he becomes separated from the Kedusha. At that time, there is only one advice, to take upon himself by force the burden of the kingdom of heaven, and pray to the Creator to help him so that this coercion that he has taken upon himself, the Creator will help him make it with joy. As it is written, serve the Lord with gladness. Since now this work is compulsory for him, from where will he take joy? For this reason, one must pray to the Creator to help him to be able to observe what is written. Serve the Lord with gladness. Also, at that time, one should overcome in the manner of an awakening from below, and believe that it is a great privilege that he was able to overcome his situation and be able to do something against the intellect, which is called above reason. Also, he should believe, once he has overcome above reason, this is regarded as that he is a servant of the Creator. Since now, that is, this overcoming that he is now doing is called the work of the Creator, since now he's working with faith above reason. In other words, only now he's considered working, since the body does not agree to this work.
1: It therefore follows that when one comes to a state where the body does not want to do the holy work, and a person is in a state where he has no spirit of life, this is the time when a person is regarded as having no faith in the Creator, since faith in the Creator brings joy. Hence, when he is irritated and angry with himself to the point that he cannot stand anything around him, he is considered to be an idol worshipper. This is as our sages said, quote, anyone who is angry, it is as though he is committing idol worship, end quote. This is so because he has no faith. Hence, a person should try to be thankful to the Creator for every contact that he has with spirituality. And then he unifies the connection with the Creator. In other words, even if he's in a state where the body rejects anything of holiness, he can maintain contact with the Creator even over this, meaning that a person must say at that time, the fact that I feel that I have no desire for the work, this too is called contact. That is, a person sees that he does not always think about the work, whether or not he wants to work. Rather, he should think and worry about other matters which have no connection to spirituality. Hence, now that he has contact, he is thankful for it. And by this, he can re-enter the work and begin to live a life of holiness. And although there are many discernments in the connection that one makes with the Creator, any contact is a great thing. It is written about it, quote, as your name, God, so is your glory, end quote. This means that as much as one can appreciate the greatness and importance of the Creator, to that extent, he can thank and praise the Creator. And clearly, the more one can depict to himself the greatness and importance of the Creator, he will be able to give greater praise to the Creator. However, by overcoming and praising the Creator over something, regardless what it is for which he thanks the Creator, this act already gives connection to the Creator, and by this he can come to do the holy work in truth. Hence, in every situation, only prayer helps. We will now continue to the recorded lesson.
2: קראנו מאמר בקרח ג' שלבי הסולם, פרשת נשוא.
0: We read an article from the rungs of the ladder. What does it mean that the Creator favors someone in the work? Any questions?
1: Individually, I stand opposite the Creator, and everything we do here is actually group work. We say that we need to reach a state of love of others. So how do connect these two things together and do the work correctly?
0: It is said to adhere unto him that this is the goal that the Creator requires of us, which is the end result in the initial thought. First, meaning that there was a thought that there will be a created being like himself, and from that thought the created being was created with the same qualities and conditions so that he can reach the state that he has, like the Creator. So exactly one opposite the other, meaning the nature of the created being and the environmental conditions, meaning the influence of the Creator upon him, they're organized in such a way that allows the created being the possibility, through his own free choice, through his sense of freely choosing, to achieve adhesion with the Creator, that he will achieve adhesion with the Creator. This thing happens only between the Creator and the created being. There's nothing outside of these two in reality at all. There wasn't, and there is none, and there will never be. The matter is that since everything emerges from the thought of creation to do good to the created being and bring that single created being to adhesion, to equivalence of form with the Creator. So, whenever we discuss any questions of nature, of character, of the path, of the stages that the created being goes through, how the Creator influences him, in each and every step, if we don't know why it happens, we need to go back to the thought of creation, which is the end result, meaning the end state, the final state of the created being. And from there, from the end, the Creator as if went to the beginning and then started creation. From the final picture determines everything that he started and how he, what he gave to the created being and how he influenced the created being to slide all the way from beginning to end. So that was determined from the end. So if we're asking any question, let's say We know that in all the states, in every aspect, we're talking about the requests, the connection to the Creator, man's individual work, that I feel myself as singular. And that's also what we learn everywhere. If we study the preface, this is the study of the Ten Sfirot, it says that some vessel connects with another vessel and some souls with other souls. No such thing. Each and every kli, each and every soul faces the Creator. So why did the Creator create all these souls and this law that they have to connect together and so forth? So again, it comes from the same statement that the end result is in the initial thought. That there, where there was the initial thought, that's where the end result should come. From there, we essentially have to derive all our answers. Meaning that this is probably necessary, that the created being will divide to many pieces, that through the connection between all the pieces, it will somehow exercise connecting with the Creator. That by connecting with all his pieces, he'll understand what it means to connect with the Creator, how to connect with the Creator, how to find the strength for it. Maybe it needs to be asked from outside, from the Creator, and so on. He'll have something to study with, somewhere to start, some place to examine himself. So the division of the created being is necessary. Just like he himself, to begin with, was created in a nature that's opposite to the Creator, and he has to come to an equivalence of a nature, an equivalence of form. So how to know the equivalence or disparity, distance or proximity? All of those things cannot be learned with the Creator because he's detached. In disparity of form, it's called detachment. It brings him lack of sensation. So how can he nevertheless begin the path and continuously walk on it all the way to the end, so that where he is detached from the Creator, to the extent that he's detached, he'll still have some mechanism inside that will complete this detachment. I'm detached from the Creator 100%. How can I see that I'm detached? So I'm told, there are a few friends next to you. Check how detached are you from them, and know that to the extent that you equalize with them, to the same extent, you are also going to equalize with the Creator. So even though I'm in concealment, I have some sort of a place, a state, an opportunity to see myself, to examine myself, to supervise myself. Therefore, the created being doesn't remain one created being, but divided to many, many pieces. How many pieces? To the extent that he has all kinds of discernment within, to that many discernments, it divided. So, let's say there are 620 parts in us, 620 desires. So each and every desire of Adam HaRishon, right? Adam HaRishon has Rosh Toch Sof, his Toch, which is his vessels, and the Sof also, altogether his Guf, his body, has been divided to 620 pieces. Organs, they're called. Desires. And each and every desire exists in and of itself. If so, how can it connect to others? It can't connect to others. It has to know what is in the other. It has to somehow become incorporated with others through some quality. So we're saying the shattering has been made so that as a result, every desire of the 620 desires absorbed into itself an incorporation of all the other desires. And then it also divided and divided and then divided to the point that now in every individual desire there are many other desires. As I always say, that any cell in the body needs to include and feel all the other cells in the body. That's how it truly is, and we're revealing this in biology. So in any closed system, it can't be other way if it truly works in a complete manner. There has to be such a law that everything is incorporated with everything. And from here we understand how man can reach adhesion with the Creator. If he works within himself and connects all his pieces, even though they are now scattered, if he connects them together in bestowal, in equivalence of form with what there is towards the Creator that he has to reach, but he doesn't think with respect to the Creator, he's thinking about how to do it with all his other desires. If he connects each desire to another desire, from there, he acquires the quality of bestowal. The quality of bestowal in his body, in his collective soul, called Adam. But this quality of bestowal also works with respect to the Creator. Why does it work with respect to the Creator? Why do I care about the Creator if I work in connection with the rest of the souls? So we are connecting, and that's it. The thing is that there has to be a goal in the first place, the goal of creation. A goal which is the same, to connect with the Creator. And so, in order to connect with the Creator, I'm going to connect the other souls to me, the other desires, to correct my attitude to them, meaning to the extent that I acquire the masach of to connect with the other desires, with the rest of the souls, to that extent, if I first think about that, then I'm going to connect with the Creator. Why? What's the connection? So I thought that by this I'll have connection with him. No. The connection is built not from what I think in advance. That's not sufficient. Should be, but it isn't sufficient. You know, there's this necessary condition of this condition of necessary but insufficient. It's from science. You can also find it in mathematics, similar conditions. So the necessary condition is that, to begin with, I think about the Creator. I want to connect with Him. And therefore, it necessitates me to correct my attitude and connect with the rest of the souls, with the rest of the desires in the general created being called man. When I go with this intention to adhere to the Creator, when I go to connect with them, I have a difficulty in connecting with them. This difficulty is that I'm connecting these two directions together. I make a condition. I'm connecting to them so as to connect with the Creator. I make this condition, and this condition bears great difficulty for me. This condition needs to bring me to a state where I realize that I can't connect with them, that the power to connect with them needs to be received from Him. And by that, I achieve the connection with Him. Meaning, then, my direction to connect with the other souls becomes the means to reach the necessity to connect with the Creator, to demand strength from Him. On the face of it, I have the work of me and the friends, and I want to connect with them in order to reach some spiritual goal. Right, but I see that I'm incapable of doing that. And this work that I cannot do necessitates me to turn to the Creator once more. And then I'm certainly in two processes as one. To the extent that I want to connect with the friends, to that extent I feel the urgency to turn to Him to ask for strength, and to that extent I connect to Him. And I go back to connect to them, and it becomes one and the same. And afterwards, at the end of the road, or even in the middle, when I understand what I do, I see that my connection with the rest of the souls and my connection with the Creator, they become not two directions that I need to connect to each other, but they're literally one. They're just one. They exist in a single carrier.
1: By the way, this too is still what we said, that the group needs to build one shared vessel, collective vessel, meaning it's a state where I'm working with myself. It doesn't matter that there's a friend here, someone else, somewhere over there. It doesn't matter. I connect with Him in order to connect to the Creator. So we connect only in that regard. So we said that we need to create something collective, and so each one needs to place himself into something that we share.
0: Now, to begin the path, so first of all, like Rabash writes, that we have gathered here to reach the degree of man. Man, Adam, means Edame la Eliona, shall resemble the upper one. So this is the goal, first of all. That's why we need to connect between us, right? Oh, like he explains about the man wandering in the field and so on. So we're going to connect between us only because of the necessity to achieve adhesion with the Creator, not for any other goal. This has to be a complete obligation. And then we will succeed on the path and won't be mistaken. And afterwards, when I say, I'm already equipped with this intention that I want to connect with the Creator, and then I turn to people who are like me, who also want to connect with Him, then we understand that we are then like the body that was divided to 620, let's say, or more and more pieces, that there are several pieces in this body that understand that they need to reach adhesion with the Creator. Yeah? And then we need to connect between us to do this work. Why do I need to connect specifically to them? I could connect to some foreign people, strangers in, around the world in some countries, or my relatives or something, I don't know. No, we're told that the connection is with respect to other people, and you start influencing them, and of course it needs to lead you to the goal. But this is very difficult work, because you're not going to find any fuel in this work. You're not going to find any support. Therefore, you want to find such people, such souls, that are like-minded. And then there's mutual work. We are trying to connect mutually, to strengthen each other, because each and every one of us wants to connect with the Creator. And afterwards, we'll discover that the connection between us and the connection with the Creator is one and the same. What does it mean that it's one and the same? That between me and you, if there is a point of connection, point of contact, that welding between us, where we have that drop of glue between us that will glue us, is only in that drop of glue the Creator will dwell, not within you, not inside of me, but between us. If we make that connection, in that connection, He'll be revealed. And so certainly it's desirable to find people who are like-minded, who have the same goal. Now, why? Because altogether I find support in him and he finds support in me. That leads us to another question. So if we have, say, 100 people, so good, so I'm just going to connect with everyone, we're breaking all the barriers, and we're told, no, this is very difficult. I can't focus on 100 people and give attention to all of them and connect to all of them. So what's better? Better that there will be people that I feel their response, that they feel my effort, they understand me and I understand them. So they should be somehow, in terms of mentality and perception and character, somewhat closer to me, in a beastly external way that we can somehow understand each other. Because altogether I'm looking for someone, I look for my brothers, right? What does it mean? That there is someone somewhat close to me, that I'll understand them better, that they'll influence me better. And maybe he has such conceptions that what I do to him will be interpreted differently, who knows. Therefore, we also want to connect in such a way that there is a better understanding between people. Now, this correct understanding could follow the original character, and it could be according to signs that are a bit more external, that people are somehow have an interest together, they work together, they engage in something together, in some close way, in a human way, let's say. So it's not literally the character, you know, that I'm going to measure how much are you stingy or overbearing or this or that, no. But it could be just the way you feel it. But the way you feel it means, let's say, how much we understand each other, in helping each other, in influencing each other, disturbing each other, doesn't matter, but that we will correctly interpret each other. That's all. There are people here who truly don't understand each other, and I admit that I lack that as well.
1: Question. Is there a connection or a difference between these two issues? One issue is connection with the Creator. The other is being like Him. Is there a connection between them? Love. Connection to the Creator, similarity. The Creator, it's the same thing. It's not in corporeality where one can be similar but not connected, or connected but not similar. In corporeality, you have two cars which resemble each other, but they're not one car, they're not connected. In spirituality, there is no such thing. In spirituality, the more they have in common, meaning these qualities, then they become one. That is the law of equivalence of form. The law of the spiritual space. Yes.
0: The fixed state is actually still. How do you make it a new connection each time?
1: A fixed state is still. How to make that state constantly undergoing change, not be still?
0: know that the new connection will be the constant state.
1: Don't be still, and then it will be a new connection every time. I don't know what you're saying. And what is a new connection? A new connection means that two people... I don't need to connect to more and you to others. If we both keep changing, then it's constantly a new connection. So if they're not similar, if they're not still, then they're constantly renewing their connection. Yes?
0: On the one hand, a person yearns to connect with the Creator. On the other hand, work the Creator with joy. It's two opposite things.
1: The Creator let us work and also said, you should be happy while you work. Yes? And he's making fools of us. Or does he want us to suffer? And also, yeah, it's like someone hitting me and I say thank you very much. Yes? In spirituality, everything, every time when you say this and that and this and that, it's an indication that there is such a state, and maybe you haven't gotten to that state where this is like that, but it exists, and you need to reach that. So if it's written, serve the Lord with gladness, then there is such a state. And from that state onwards, the work gives you joy and happiness, and you don't need anything other than the work itself. The action itself satisfies you, and it is in itself the reward. You haven't gotten there yet. Well, I understand you. Yes.
0: It says in page 63... that a person should not look for counsels how to attain the abundance, because there's nothing to worry about that. All of men's worry should be how to attain the desire to bestow. What could be a more sophisticated advice?
1: Man was created with the will to receive, wanting to enjoy. To enjoy what? The Creator created the will to receive. It's impossible to say, I want. If I want something, it means that there's something I lack. And this thing, if I receive it, I will feel that I do not lack it anymore. Because only the Creator exists, who then created the created being, then it is clear that the created being is a lack for feeling the Creator. Where the Creator isn't present, there exists the created being. Let's put it this way. What did the created being begin from? Malchut of Ein Sof restricted the light departed, and then the will remained. We say the expansion of the light and its departure makes the vessel qualified for its role. Where the light departs, a lack is revealed, because it's not there. Where the Creator is absent, light and Creator, that's the same thing, yes? There, we have the created being. What did you ask exactly?
0: The question is, why does he write it in such a way? And he doesn't say, you want to attain the infinite abundance, come get the desire to bestow.
1: No, that's not the same thing you said before. What did you say before?
0: He writes here, a person shouldn't look for advice of how to attain the abundance, but all of his worry should be how to attain the desire to bestow.
1: Now, the person was created to look for pleasure. He wants to find pleasure. In truth, he wants to find the Creator. All of our desires, we don't know that right now, but ultimately we want Him. We want to feel Him. All the pleasures that you see actually come from Him in various clothings. He stands behind it. He fulfills us. And there is no other source of pleasure. Yes? That's it. Now, the problem is If so, we need to come to a state where we don't chase him. As in, until it doesn't let me sleep, yes, being lovesick, which is called lo lishma. The person ultimately comes to a state where he covets not the pleasure, but connection with the giver of said pleasure. For him, this affinity, the importance, this regard for the Creator becomes more important for him than to use the Creator as pleasure to fulfill oneself. To begin with, the Creator's importance is zero for us. The desire to use him, to exploit him, to enjoy him, that's 100%. Now, I need to reach a state where this 100% desire to enjoy him will be zero in me. And the desire to know his importance, to connect with him, to be with him, yes, 100%. Meaning to increase the importance by 100%. Opposite my desire to just delight in him, and that's it. So how to do that? It is said that this desire for importance, I have to receive it. I can't get it from myself. I can only receive it from the environment. If the environment does not provide me with this desire, I have no chance of finding it by myself. And that's it.
3: I'm going for connection with him. I give up some pleasure to go for true connection with him in order to go for more pleasure. So there's no...
1: You're talking about a state of lo lishma, not for her sake, where we go and keep increasing our desire to enjoy. To enjoy spirituality instead of enjoying corporeality. In this world, God bless, I have what to enjoy, yes? Food, sex, family, the home, beastly pleasures, bodily pleasures, as we call them, and then human pleasures, money, respect, knowledge. Opposite that, I want to now develop my regard for a different kind of pleasure, which is spiritual pleasure. Why spiritual? Spirit. It is a bit more distinct, separate. You don't feel it so much. So now, through the society, through the study, I develop a desire for spiritual pleasure, which will be greater than my desires for corporeal pleasures, the corporeal pleasures that are in front of me. If I succeed in reaching a state where I'm dying for a spiritual pleasure, that I want the Creator, fawning over him, opposite, against all the pleasures that I have in corporeality, and this will be fixed, constant. We have a sense and a sense in this. If I reach it in a permanent, constant way, it's a sign that I reached the machzon, the barrier. Maximum will to receive spirituality. Nothing more is required of us. Nothing more is demanded. If I come to that, after that, I'm allowed to enter spirituality, but this is given to me through the screen. I'm being taken care of at that point. It's not I who transitions myself from lolishma, the greatest lolishma, to the smallest lishma. It's not me doing it myself. My problem now is only to increase the importance of spirituality the way I understand it to be, which is something where this whole life, this whole world is unworthy. It's only there for me to step on it and jump towards spirituality. How can I do that? I feel spirituality, I understand it. I see something somehow, No. Will I wait to be given punishments and blows, wanting to flee this world towards spirituality for lack of choice? That is not called the path of Torah. That is a very long path, thousands of years of further development. So it's only the society that needs to provide me with these things. I need to enter some society that will brainwash me to think that spirituality is so much better than this life. This life is garbage. Spirituality is everything. Or, more correctly, to say, this life is good. You see, we enjoy it. And all the time we're being given the understanding that there's something more to enjoy. But spirituality, that is just dazzling. It's something, I don't know. And this is what I need to hear from the friends. Yeah. Right? Not so much. I agree with you. Would have been better if it was simple. Just press a button and it's done. You want something, Misha? Yes.
3: If you hear these things, these exalted things from the friends, and it turns out a bit gross, a bit artificial.
4: No. We don't need to tell all the guys, look, guys, the Creator is great. Look, what a product I have. I want to sell it to you. Look how beautiful. Look, he's all shiny. It's like that. That's really... It's not that it's not nice. They'll never buy it. I won't be impressed by you starting to talk to me in such a way. Specifically since we're not the most delicate of people here. And it's really so that the people who come here with a good course desire to receive kind of relatively big. And that's why we need to find a language and such means and such clothings where each will be able to be impressed maximally from what's happening around him in our society. After all, in truth, we're just running away from this picture, but I have no other possibility to connect to the Creator if I don't take the fuel, the forces, the push from the environment. Because in me, myself, there's nothing to begin with that I can even rise one step, one degree. There isn't. I need to receive the necessity for that degree from the environment. I don't have a deficiency for the next degree. The necessity towards it I receive from the environment, the recognition of the greatness of the Creator, the greatness of this degree, the recognition of it I receive from the environment, so it comes to me as the possibility, as a push towards Him, and I receive the forces necessary to move to her to the next degree. All the possibilities are only from the environment. To begin with, I don't have the vessel. And this is because if I were to have this kli, I wouldn't need anyone, I wouldn't need the Creator either. I don't need. Besides the kli, nothing is missing. Everything is there. I just need to reveal this vessel. If I were to reveal it within me, then from the kli, the revelation would take place. Then the Creator would be revealed. But I'm being revealed. It's being revealed as the one who fills the vessel. Otherwise, I wouldn't be needing him. This way, I receive a deficiency from the society. It's not mine. Greatness from the society, which is not mine. I turn to him by shattering myself in relation with the society, I already became worthy of receiving the force in order to bestow from him, and that's it. Yes.
0: What is my investment in the society?
4: Your investment depends on buying yourself a friend and making yourself a rav.
0: What if everything I'm looking at is how to acquire deficiency?
4: Correct. I connect with others in order to receive from them what I don't have. Only in a healthy way that way. Otherwise, how?
5: So, it's clear how to connect. What to invest? How to connect?
4: Yes, if I have to give him something, then for that I have to give him something. So I'm looking to see what he wants. And for the sake of what I can receive. There's a very simple work here. We don't need to run away from simplifying it and not look for something that's exalted here.
5: How, by connecting with the friends, can I learn their desires?
4: The fact that you're going to connect to the friends in order to reach adhesion with the Creator invites upon you the surrounding light, which opens up your soul. You start to see how opposite you are from this light, and it starts revealing to you the evil. If you discover your ego in connection with others, just as your ego, then you're discovering it only you against a friend. It's not the same ego that you need to discover towards the surrounding light, towards the Creator, towards in order to bestow. It's something completely different. That's an animalistic or beastly ego. Just like those who break it, like psychologists in the military, so in all kinds of groups that you need to connect people, usually break the ego of each of them in order to have the necessity that they need to connect in order to be saved or survive. That's different. If you're going to connect with the other because of a desire to connect with the Creator, this brings to you the surrounding light, and the Creator is already between you, within you, and reveals to you your ego, your evil inclination, the whole recognition of evil of yours in accordance with Him, not just according to the beast that just needs to connect. A couple comes to me, husband and wife, they're quarreling there. What wars, what blaming, and bad talking, mouthing each other, etc. What, now they're going to start each breaking themselves, and what, they'll start connecting between them? What will be between them? It's written, man and woman, the Shekhinah is between them. This is not talking about our animal level. Meaning, if we do not take into account from the beginning that the end of the action is the initial thought, the very initial thought needs to be there, connected with him. And now I'm going to perform this action and connect with the friends, then it will succeed. Yes.
5: In every state where these connections and publicizing the Creator in the society give a person some illusion of fulfillment and a sensation that it leaves him all the time without truly feeling his own state.
4: It is written that a Creator's servant needs to be as hard as iron. What does this mean? I need to be driven all the time, readied, and to measure with what thought I went to hear some information, advice, something from the friends. The meaning is to absorb what it did in me relative to what I wanted before that. What I reached, after receiving an impression from them, let's say, does this impression now really give me not just satisfaction that I, oh, thank God, I'm in loyal hands, the society, I can shut my eyes like a baby and they'll take me to some place, or that I have truly received from them an impression, not mine, but now I make it my own. Do you understand? Now I truly start to digest this thing that I'm taking from the side in me, in mine. What does this mean in mine? I open the book, I start to read an article. It's best like from like Shamati or things like that. I go to study some part and tests.

0: By their impression, now I want to invite upon myself the surrounding light. This surrounding light, if it comes, it will turn off this impression and give me a feeling even more in my bad vessels and give me even more recognition of evil. But I use this recognition of evil because I received an impression from them and I invited the surrounding light, meaning there are true possibilities to work here. And it's not that I'm sitting, God bless, thank you, I received some good feeling from my friends, we're on the way, and that's it. It depends how you use what you received.
1: But theoretically it can happen, because there are people who are sitting here, and they are trying to get into this niche of...
0: Yes, there are many people that enter this niche like that. You're right. That's why I'm saying each and every one must have every day a part in the study, a part in his work, in his workplace where he works, because that also becomes difficult. And for that too, he needs a certain influence from the society, support from the society, and to sustain himself at home with his family, and to also certainly do some kind of actions for dissemination. So if you don't receive support from the society, you will work in all these things, just all stressed out, barely, and until it just becomes formal work only, a formality. The calculation with a person is in the good states, not in the bad states, rather in the good states, when you are given either from above or from above through the friends, which is, let's say, through the friends, a certain impression, some fuel. Do you use it for good things, or did you fill yourself and you're sitting like that? You took some other bottle of beer, you sit in a hammock somewhere, and let's just put it this way. You got it all set. Everything good. Or you take this impression and you really open a book and see where you couldn't understand anything, but you're longing. Let's say in the introduction to Tess, I had the many places like that where I couldn't decipher. And then I waited for those moments that I'm a little bit more impressed, a little bit more clarity, a sharper feeling, and then I would open those places. Maybe nevertheless I will see something more in them. He also writes that that's what you need to do in Shamati. There's an article like that. Well, let's study.
1: Share with each other our impression from the lesson. What can we take to apply in the tent?
0: There were many things. Again, we came back to the matter of connection to the Creator. Goes through the connection with the friends. We need to find such friends that are similar to us, that have the same head like ours, that have a deficiency that's similar to ours. And with them, we want to connect and to discover that in the connection between us, in this place of healing, I'm sorry, not healing, welding, we should say, there in that place between the desires of the friends that are similar to us, we actually come to a state in which the Creator is revealed. That's it. Connect with friends that have mutual support, that help each other with a common goal, and that's what will bring us to the Creator.
1: Yeah, we found such people, the Creator helped, and we give him great

0: of society and to make it my own impression. And by opening the books and starting to read, then I can invite the reforming light. Meaning through the impressions I receive from the friends, ultimately I can absorb the reforming light.
1: Maybe a general summary is that it seems like the whole lesson was about this point that through connection with the society, with the friends, we can discover a deficiency for the connection with the Creator. And the whole lesson kind of revolved around that. There may be a few other things that maybe exist in us, like there was the matter that even the connection with the society needs to be in an animalistic level first. A person can't connect with, he gave an example to 100 people, but here or even more. He says a person can't connect with 100 people. He needs to first connect with people that are a little similar to him in a certain animalistic level. And with them he can start building an attempt towards this spiritual connection. And it starts from the fact that the Creator divided the soul so that with the fact that we make these attempts for connection, a person will discover the deficiency for the Creator.
0: As it's written in the article by Rabash, we've gathered here in order to become a man, an Adam, man, Adam from the word Dome, similar. And in spirituality, to resemble the Creator, and the connection with the Creator is the same thing. So each one has to reach connection with the Creator through connection with the friends. And the power to connect with the friends you can receive only from the Creator. From that, you have to try and ask.
1: We were actually given this place for connection with the friends. Just as it was said here, we need to search for a social life, people that are similar to us. That's the force that we can receive from one another, help one another. Otherwise, a person won't be able to advance and we won't be able to reach the goal. And we actually complete one another by correcting the shattering. And we can come to be similar to the Creator eventually.
0: Yeah, a person has all sorts of desires, beastly, human. He has to develop his new desire for spirituality and enter a society that tells him that this is the best desire from which he can derive the most pleasure.
1: We'll move to the next part of the lesson, but first sing a song together.

0: שלום חברים, אנחנו עוברים עכשיו ללימוד.
1: Hello friends, we're going to into the study of the preface to the wisdom of Kabbalah from the lessons that Rav recorded around 2001. We have privilege of drawing the reforming light. And yesterday in the lesson, Rav said that when we study Torah, when we learn Torah, it's important to be in wholeness, purity, refinement, and to approach the light. But on the other hand, to have a very strong inner demand for what we wish to correct. So let's, after this immense lesson where we prepared our vessels, let's focus on drawing the reforming light and entering a prayer from the bottom of the heart.
2: We've reached lesson 9 and from the series. From this series out of 10. So today we'll see about 25 minutes of lesson 9. Rav's continuing to explain. Again, he's going back to the shattering of the vessels. And then he explains how the world of Atzilut begins to correct the shattered vessels of the world of Nikudim. And goes over the Parsufim of the world of Atzilut. Ati, Karichanpin, and so on. And what I wanted to say is that in the end of this lesson, Rav said, the surrounding light, as much as we want to draw the reforming light, surrounding light, it will impact us. And also Tess, and Pticha is a time of prayer, he said. The article is a time for preparation, and Tess is the time for prayer. So how can you do it all together? Also think, also pray, also be with the intention, everything at once. Yes, a person can do everything at once. Let's watch the lesson, please.
1: Galgalta, 4/3. Pe. Ab. 3/2. Chaze, Tabur, Tsiyum.
3: Sag.
1: Sag. 3/2.
3: Nekudot de Sag.
1: Nekudot of Sag. Nekudot Sag, 2/2. Keter Chochma Bina, Chesed Gvura, Tiferet, Netzachot, Yesod, Malchut. Second restriction here. If you don't understand anything, ask immediately. We go up to Rosh of Sag, and the coupling here is Kete Chochma Bina Zeranpin Malchut in Nikve Enaim in Rosh of Sag. The records there are 2/1, second restriction. And it comes down here. Keter, Galgalta Veinaim, Abba Veima, Galgalta Veinaim, Zon, Galgalta Veinaim. This is the world of Nekudim. Yeah? Clear?
2: The calculation between one plus second restriction, 1 second, where does it come? Two one means that the two is the record from two?
1: A record of clothing, phase two, and coarseness, phase one, restricted, meaning you can couple only on vessel bestowal.
2: So why is it coarseness one and not coarseness of two, like in Sag?
1: You have to learn. Coarseness is always coming from the current degree, and the clothing is from the previous degree.
2: Why do they call it the world of Nikudim, not the Partsuf Nikudim?
1: It's called a world because it's going to become a world in Gadlut, adulthood. You're right, it's only a Partsuf, but they name it based on Gadlut, its state of greatness. Later we have a coupling on the second set of records, which is Dalet Gimeth, 4 over 3, what they got from Galgalta. And then on 4 over 3, we have a coupling with striking here in Pe of Rosh of Sag. It's called not Nikveinaim. And it comes down here. It's not in Katnud, not in smallness or infancy, but in adulthood, greatness. This greatness goes all the way down to the bottom. There's Keter that becomes 10 Sfirot, Abba Ve'ima becomes 10 Sfirot, and Zon is Galgalta Ve'enaim here, and then Achap, that it connects to itself, is together the 10 Sfirot of Zon. And then here, the shattering occurred. From here to here, this is old shattering.
2: Why did the Galgalta Einaim also shatter together with the Achap?
1: This Zon is goof. Keter is the Rosh of clothing, Abba Veima, Rosh of coarseness, and Zon is the goof, the body. What you have in the Rosh expands in the goof. And because Galgalta Einaim connect with the Achap together in one body, it broke.
2: But the goof of Abba and Ima don't cover Zon?
1: The goof of Abba and Ima does not cover Zon during Gadlut, you see? I wrote here, 10 Sfirot, in Gadlut of Achap of Abba and Ima are in Galgalta Einaim of Zon. In Gadlut, they rise to their degree. It's a good question. Okay, what's happening next? Shattering. What's happening in the shattering? The shattering occurred on 4 over 3. So first I'll draw it. Maybe later we'll erase it if I run out of space. So we have one goof that expanded all the way to the end on 4 over 3. This is called the King of Da'at. Then it begins to be refined, like all the other parts of him. And on the way up, there's the King of Chesed, King of Gvura, and King of the upper third of Tiferet. Four kings. Da'at, Chesed, Gvura, Tiferet. Four kings here. This is on Dalet Gimel, 4 over 3. The screen was refined. Now another coupling took place there on 3 over 2. From that we have another expansion from above down. Teamim is the second, is that the lower two-thirds of Tiferet, that's this king. And then on the way back up, we have the king of Netzach and Hod, Yesod, and Malchut. Another four kings. This is on record 3 over 2. Then on Reshimot, on the record of 2 over 1, we have only a Rosh, called the Rosh of Da'at, and the Guf did not emerge, because there are no vessels of reception. Only in 2, 3, and 4 you have it, not on 1. So 4 and 4 kings is 8. In each one of them there are 4 discernments, Yud, K, Vav, K. Together is 32 discernments, times 10 sefirot in each one is 320, or Shach in Gematria. 320 discernments. Then we also calculated that if we're not allowed to work with the Malchut, Malchuyot, the plural of Malchut, so if 10 Sefirot is 320, then 1 Sefira will equal 32. So the first 9 Sefirot are 288, and the 10th is 32. So in total, you can imagine all these kings in one Partsuf, 9 Sefirot and 1 for Malchut. The shattering is in Malchut, so we are not allowed to work with the 32 Malchuyot, plural of Malchut. And 9 Sefirot are 288 that the sermons that we can correct. If we avoid the correction of the 32 Sefirot, we'll be able to correct the 288 Sefirot, and that's it. That's what happened to us in the shattering of the vessel. So that's what happened during the shattering of the vessels. The vessels shattered, the screen refined, and later we have Ak and Atzilut.
2: What is
1: to correct means to install the screen again, just like the shattering means the loss of the screen. Correction is the acquisition of the screen, installing the screen. The screen is the intention to bestow. So I'm erasing now what we don't need.
2: We erased that also, it's okay?
1: Yeah, I made a copy of the second one. Now I'm erasing from the second drawing. So, the shattering. Instead of everything we drew here, we drew the shattering here. Okay, after the shattering, when the Partsuf is refined, as usual, goes up to Sag, and the records, instead of records of 2 over 1 second restriction, we have 1 over root second restriction, and this and 4 over 3, the same set of records. So, 1 over root, second restriction, the coupling is not happening in Nikve Naim, but in Metzach. Metzach is Bina of Keter. Not only is it coarseness, phase, root phase of coarseness, zero, it's half of that. So this degree descends down here. This is called Partsuf of Atik. It comes down all the way down to the bottom because it comes from the first restriction. Then we have the Partsuf of Arich Anpin, from Pe of Atik down to Parsa. From Pe of Arich Anpin down to Tabu of Arich Anpin. We have Partsuf Abba Ve'ima, and from Tabu to Siyum, we have Partsuf of Zon.
2: Why does it look like Atik comes out on Gadlut?
1: I draw the Partsufim here the way I feel like it. Not how they actually came out, and I don't draw here the entire world of Atzilut. This is simply more than the space that we have. We have Ibu in Ikan Mukhinon Atik in the first restriction and the second restriction, and all the parts of him come out on the records that rise from below up, from one to the other. If you want to learn about this, we started to learn again part 9 of the study of Ten Sefirot. So come at 3 in the morning and you can study it with us. This is part 9 in the study of Ten Sefirot. It's called the coupling of the Sefirot. There he explains part 8 in the study of the Ten Sefirot is where he explains in general how the world of Atzilut is constructed. And in part 9 he begins to explain precisely how the Partsufim of Atzilut came out. And then the relationship to the world of Bria. Then in volume 10, 11, and 12, he explains the structure of Zone of Atzilut. Mostly it's Zone of Atzilut. That's what we need to correct. Atik, Arich Anpin, Abba Ve'ima, this corresponds to Keter, Abba Ve'ima, in the world of Nekudim. And Keter, Abba Ve'ima, and Nekudim were in Katnut. Then during the shattering, they were in Gadlut, and then again they came back to Katnut. Meaning we don't need to correct them. That's why Gar of Atzilut, Atik, Arich Anpin, Abba Ve'ima, it exists by in and of itself. Whereas Zone of Nikudim, they require correction. And to correct Zone of Nikudim is Zone of Atzilut. So Zone of Atzilut is where we have the souls and their breaking and Adam HaRishon and a whole process that's happening. That's why more than half of the study of the Ten Sefirot is about the Zone of Atzilut. More questions? Okay, in short, what we learned is that the world of Atzilut came out and the Partsufim of Atik, Arich Anpin, Abba Ve'ima, and Zon.
2: Is there a direct connection between the world of Gadlut of and the Gadlut of Nekudim?
1: No, there's no connection to Gadlut of Nekudim. Only connection between the Katnut, Atik, look, we talked about it. How they correct the world of Nekudim, all these parts of Yom Vatzilut. Atik. Atik corrects Galgalta Ve'naim of the Keter. And Galgalta Ve'naim of Abba Ve'ima, meaning what completely does not belong to the shattering. Arich Anpin corrects what has to do with the shattering, with the state of greatness. It corrects Achap of Keter of Nekudim. Abba Ve'ima of Atzilut. Correct Achap of Abba Ve'ima of Nekudim. And Zon of Atzilut. Correct Zon of Nekudim. This is Atzilut, and this is נקודים. So you see here that Atik, Aranpin, Abavim of Atzilut have nothing to do with the shattering. They only take the vessels of that are not broken.
2: What is there to correct if the vessels are not shattered?
1: What is there to correct in the vessels that are not shattered? Good question. You have to arrange them. They were blemished because nevertheless, directly or indirectly, they caused the shattering. Let's say, Keter of Nekudim. If not for the state of greatness that it had, there would have been no greatness, no Gadlut for Abba Ve'ima, and then no Gadlut for Zon. Meaning, there is already some flaw in Keter of Nekudim. How come it didn't feel that there are Partsufim below it? So now, in the first Partsuf of Atzilut, we need to make certain corrections so that from that Partsuf and below, it will not have Gadlut in such a way that the vessels will break. And these corrections are already rooted in Atik and Arich Anpin. Arich Anpin corrects Achap of Keter of Nekudim. Achap of Keter of Nekudim is the one that brought the light of Gadlut, gave it to Abba Ve'ima, and Abba Ve'ima gave it to Zon. If Achap of Keter of Nekudim would not receive greatness, would not bring from above the light of greatness, then there would be no shattering down below. Therefore, from the very beginning in Atzilut, Arich Anpin builds itself in such a way where there will never be, it will never display Gadlut. What does it mean? It's constructed so that in its Rosh, there is only Keter and Chochmah, and its Bina is from here down to from Peh to Chazeh. And then it provides such inspiration, such emanation, the correction of Abba Ve'ima. So by asking for Bina of Arich Anpin, they are in Chafetz Chesed, delighted in mercy. And Arich Anpin is built in such a way that

0: From Ein Sof and down to this point, the light of Chokhmah can shine. And not below Peh of Rosh of Arich Hanpin. Where does that come from? It comes exactly because Arich Hanpin looks at a chap of Keter of Nekudim and he sees the whole problem. The reason for the shattering is from the beginning, a chap of Keter of Nekudim had the light of Gadlut. And later, each and every Partsuf in Atzilut, both Abba Ve'ima, they divide into Upper Abba Ve'ima and Yesut, and there are additional developments. Each and every Partsuf in Atzilut takes, because it takes a certain portion from the world of Nekudim, then accordingly it applies restrictions. So Abba Ve'ima of Atzilut, because they take the Achap of Abba Ve'ima of Nekudim, which actually directly caused the shattering. So in order to not cause the shattering, then Abba Ve'ima of Atzilut divided themselves into two parts. One part is called Upper Abba Ve'ima Ilein. And the second part, in place of this Abba Ve'ima, is called Yeshut. Israel Saba Vedvuna, it's an acronym. Abba Ve'ima, Upper Abba Ve'ima are called Samech, and Yeshut is called Mem. What does it mean? That this is Ga of Bina, and this is Zat of Bina. Meaning, where does it come from? The correction of Abba Ve'ima, that they divide and make such calculations, because they connect to a chap of Abba Ve'ima of Nekudim, and they see that they caused the shattering. Meaning every patsuf in Atik, Arich Hanpin, Abba Ve'ima, which is called Gar of Atzilut, when it comes out, it connects to the corresponding patsuf or a part of the corresponding patsuf in the world of Nekudim. From that he sees what kind of correction or limitation or restriction he has to apply in order to not cause shattering in Atzilut.
1: What does it mean? It receives the records from...
0: It connects. I don't want to get into how it connects. They connect. They take deficiencies from there. Because it came out from the records from these parts of Fim, it can take them into consideration, and because they did not, they were not able to exist, to survive, then it can take them into consideration and use parts of them in order to build himself more efficiently, more beneficially. So Bina, that comes out of Rosh of Arich Hanpin and gives Upper Abba Ve'ima the correction of Samech. Samech is the kind of correction called Chafetz Chesed, the light of the mercy. There will never be light of Chokhmah here, only Bina, Chasadim. And Mem, here it will be the opposite, the desire to receive. A desire to receive for the lower ones. Zad of Bina. And we know this from four faces of direct light. How is Zad of Bina built? It wants to receive in order to give to the lower ones. If from here a desire will come up called Man to Zad of Bina, then Zad of Bina will give him a little bit of light. So all of its governance and providence, all of our influence on the future and all the correction is by turning to Zat of Bina. and asking for the forces to bestow, and we receive the light that corrects us.
1: And this light doesn't go through the stomach?
0: These are corrections that I don't want to get to. I don't want to touch. That's a little bit on the structure of the world of Atzilut.
1: What Rav said in the end, actually, he said the most interesting thing. Because beforehand, how did Parzufim emerge? Through the beating of the surrounding light with internal light, right? So there was a refinement, the records rise to the Rosh, and according to those records, the next Parzuf is born. The birth of each Parzuf are through these records. But here, everything changed. Only through Man, to the request from the lower one, the upper one begins to operate. Let's approach if there are questions. Let's see, World Kli here in the hall.
2: Kola.
0: There's just confusion. Everything is clear. Everything is understood, except for a few confusions. For example, if Yariv or Ilan say, in the southwestern area, or in the west, or the north, here as well, I don't understand when I say 2 over 1, 3 of, and 4. Can you give us an advice to understand these concepts? But 2 over 1, restricted. To understand the picture, I have to say, Galgalta, 4 over 4, Ab, 3 over 2, Sag, 3 over 2, 2 over 2, suddenly it goes and it's confusing. 2 over 1, restricted, Aleph, 1 over 1. Can you, other than remembering, how can I absorb this picture? Because to understand it, I have to say north, south, east, west, 3, 2. To understand, I have to go back from the root and understand the whole picture, and then I can maybe get it. Sag, 3 over 2, and then, in short, how do you grasp it?
1: Yes, but we say that upon every coupling, there are two records, right, Kola? Two records. A record of clothing and a record of coarseness. A record of clothing is what was before. I remember once I had 100 shekel, today I have 50. Or once I was strong and tall, and now I'm... Those are records of clothing. The records of coarseness is what we have now. This is the force in the screen now. Now, from every record of clothing and of coarseness, there's a head, a rosh. I make a calculation. If I make a calculation, then there's a rosh. In the beginning of the Pticha, Baal Salam explains, there's a rosh from the clothing, the record of clothing, which is called a male rosh, which doesn't expand to the goof. There's no without a goof, because it's not real, it's what was. And then it's the records of courses, which is the true records, it's the force that I'm dealing with now. From it, the goof always expands. So you can like this understand that every partsuf has a record of clothing in the record of coarseness. If we talk about the world of Nikudim specifically, we know that the Rosh of Sag, after the second restriction, two records rose up. 2-1, 4-3, plus the second restriction here. What does it mean, plus the second restriction? It means that there's no coupling in the pair. You can't do a coupling in the pair because some of the vessels cannot be used. You can show it in the diagram here. We see this part below Tiferet cannot be used. Why? Because Keter, Chochmah, Bina we have, Chesed, which is already Keter of the Guf,
2: Gvura is Chochmah of the Guf, and Tiferet is called Bina of the Guf. Here in Bina of the Guf, still until this Tiferet, until the two-thirds of the upper parts of Tiferet, the light can expand. Beyond that, not. That's why the second restriction took place here. And therefore, the records with the second restriction rise to the Rosh of Sag. And then we have the records 2-1 plus the second restriction. Therefore, you can't do a coupling in the pair. To do a coupling in the pair, there needs to be records of 4-3. And here, plus the second restriction, even 2-1. But without the second restriction, you can do a coupling in the pair. But because there's plus the second restriction, the coupling is done in Nikvir Naim and not in the Peh. Rav said a few lessons ago, we heard that Peh is a relative thing. It is wherever there are desires that can be received with light. He said if there's 1,000 desires in a person, that 3 of them are in order to bestow, you can receive them, that's where the pay is. So the coupling rises to the Nikvei Naim. With the same records, 2-1. If 2-1 was a coupling in the pay, to continue upper ma and upper bo, and 2-1 plus the second restriction is in Nikvei Naim, and upon it, already the world of Nikudim in Katnut is born. In addition, because there are two records, 2-1, so upon each record, a Rosh is born. We also say that for the records of clothing, a Rosh is born. How do you do that? What's upon that? Keter. This Keter, where is it? Galgata Einayim in Keter. This Keter is the head of clothing, not of coarseness, upon phase two of clothing. And then Abba and Ima is already the Rosh of youth, of coarseness, and they expand to the Guf, to the Zon. The Keter does not expand to the Guf. Abba and Ima expand in the Guf. This way, in each Parzuf, there's two kinds of records. And you're not supposed to get confused from that. I'm sorry. More questions? We have the world clear, any?
3: Hungarian Polish.
4: Thank you, dear friend. Can you elaborate Samech and Mem for us a little bit more, please? Yes, can you elaborate Samech and Mem for us a little bit more, please? That Samech is Ima and Mem is Yeshut. How does it work?
0: We see that Atzilut comes and it takes from the broken vessels of the world of Nekudim, and it's built out of the shattering, and it takes care of all the parts that it takes from the world of Nekudim. All those parts become female relative to the world of, in the world of Atzilut. So when you ask about Samech and Mem, Samech is the upper part of Bina, of Atzilut, called Abba Ve'ima, which is built from 60 Sfirot. That's why Samech. Samech equals 60 in Gematria. It's the six upper Sfirot, Chabad, Chagat, times 10 equals 60. What does it symbolize? The state of Chafetz Chesed, the light and mercy, where the light of Chochmah will never shine in that state, as Rav explained in the clip. And Mem is a place where, which is called Yesut, speaks of the lower four Sfirot, Netzach, Hod, Yesod, Mechod, Nehim, times 40, it's Mem. And here you actually do have a deficiency for Chochmah, and that's where the all the taking care of the lower ones starts here. So how does that have been built? It wants to receive in order to give to the lower ones. So we enter there. This is where is our places, souls that raise man. If a desire from here will, called man will rise to Zat of Binah, then Zat of Binah will give him a little bit of light. Then all of our governance and providence, all the influence of, on our future and all the corrections is by turning to Zat of Binah and asking for the strength to bestow and receive from their light that corrects us. This is already the system that corrects us. It has to do with us to the extent that we raise man and we should receive these forces to bestow.
5: Gracias, amigos. Una pregunta. ¿Por qué solo existe el Simsum Aleph y Bet? ¿Y no siguen produciendo más Simsum?
0: Why only the first and second restriction exist and we don't see additional restrictions? Third restriction, fourth restriction on the world of Nikudim.
2: Yes, that's correct. It's always a question that's asked, why isn't there a third and fourth restriction? No, there are only two restrictions. There's nothing we can do about it. The first restriction, which is never cancelled. We said, what is the first restriction? It's a root restriction. It's a restriction that says the desire to receive cannot receive. Light will never enter the desire to receive for itself. Light can only enter with the intention in order to bestow. And this always stems from the four phases of direct light. The way the vessel develops, it is from there that are all the roots. That's why it's a decision that was made in Malchut Avin Sof that was emptied from the light and said, I don't receive. But later comes the second restriction, which is even more limiting to the vessel from receiving. And that's it. After that, there's no more restrictions. The second restriction makes us from Gadlut to Katnut. That's how the Kli is now born in Katnut. We will learn more about Ibur, Yenika, Mochin, how it becomes big, small, etc. That's why there are only two restrictions, no more, and there won't be.
3: Mak Teisha?
6: Вопрос. Что такое Мелахим? Откуда они происходят и какую роль играют в общей системе?
2: What are the kings? Where do they come from and what is their role in this general system?
0: The kings are the disclosure of Malchut in Zat of Nikudim, where specifically the will to receive is revealed there. And that's what causes the shattering, ultimately.
2: I'll add, the shattering of the vessels is an organized thing. It's not like we're used to some vessel that shatters and the shattered pieces fly in every direction. It's not like that. The shattering of the vessels is an organized thing. There's a certain amount of vessels, like Rav wrote, 288, there are the 32, 288 altogether, 320 altogether, and the seven kings that were dead, there was seven because sometimes the upper third of Tiferet and the two-thirds are united into one king, so it turns out seven. But the last king, you saw how Rav write, that does not break because it doesn't have a goof. But all these kings are the expansion of light, seemingly, and shattering. Expansion of light and shattering. And this way, the four kings were shattered upon and coarseness 4, and then upon coarseness 3, the kings of Dachgat, Tanhim, upon all the coarseness, and coarseness 1, it does not shatter. They're called kings. These are vessels that seemingly expanded from the coupling that was actually prohibited from doing it. But we know that everything is managed from above. That's why everything happened.
7: Od. No, Yoav.
2: More?
0: The world of Atzilut that corrected the world of Nikudim. In its creation, is that where we get the letters? That's where the alphabet started to come out from.
2: Rav doesn't talk about that. You know, it's a question that...
0: No, because the Sid corrected the Gav Bina, you have Samech. Zat of Bina, suddenly Mem. That's what I'm asking.
2: Correct. The world of Atzilut is where we have letters. We talked about the world of Atzilut has letters. There's the world of Atzilut is, Baal Shalom writes about this, it's like a white piece of paper with the deficiencies which show the letters. You can say it that way, yes.
7: Avi.
0: Here in the world of Atzilut, Rav also drew a tabu between Abavima and Yisut. That's what he writes. So we have tabu of first restriction and tabu of second restriction.
2: I don't remember him talking about tabu.
0: He didn't speak, he drew it.
2: There's tabu until Ayin Hanpin they expand. Yes, in the world of Atzilut. That's the special tabu. Altogether, Ayin Hanpin is a special. We can talk a lot about it because what does it correct? Ayin Hanpin itself. It corrects the Achap of Keter. Atik corrects Galgalta and Naim of Keter. Arichanpin corrects the Achap of Keter. And everything depends on it. Arichanpin is the first Parzuf, by the way, if you noticed, that is born below Tabu. Because Atik is still born from a coupling that happened in the Metzach, yes? Right here, in Rosh of Sag. And then it descended to its place below the Tabu. It took all the vessels it's supposed to correct, like Rav drew for us, the whole Galgalta and Enaim and Keters, etc. And then from the coupling of Atik with the most refined vessels of Nikudim, the Partsuf Arichanpin was born. And this Partsuf specifically took to correct the Achap of Keter. And therefore, it does a lot of work. It has several heads, several Rashim, and the light of Chochmah is concealed there. By the way, I have a question. If the light of Chochmah is blocked in Rosh Avatik there, in Mochastima there, then what does expand below Arichanpin, right? What light of Chochmah do we receive? Maybe the illumination of Chochmah.
0: So the concept of tabu is the where light of Chochmah stops expanding.
2: No, Rav said in the peh, not in the tabu. In the peh of Arichanpin, he said that.
0: But he also called it tabu. That's what he drew.
2: He said peh.
8: עד פה מתפשט אור אינסוף, שזה מה שרב אמר בקליפ, ומפה עד החזה אנחנו רואים שיש את אבא ואמא.
2: We see that it expands from Abba ואמא. In Tabur there's Yersut, and from Tabur to the Siyum of Arichanpin there's Zon. That's the division there. And we can also see that within Arichanpin there's also the Parsa itself. To where the light of Chochmah illuminates, which is the Peh, and then there's a division between what is Abba and Ema and Yeshud as well. That's the inner division of the Partsuf of Arichanpin.
0: He said that up to this, down to this Tabur, you have the Rashim, the plural of heads, Vosh, of the world of Nikudim that shattered, but Zon are in connection with us. I remember we made this drawing many years ago. The relationship between Nukva and Zeranpin, Zon, influences what's happening here in our world. If Nukva rises to Zeranpin, something good is happening. Purim, I don't know, something, if it goes down, we have shattering of the first temple, the second temple, meaning Zon of the world of Atzilut, control everything that's happening below them, the worlds and the souls.
7: Salt Lake City.
9: Shalom, Virim. Thank you for taking my question. I heard that Abavim of Forex, the Abavim of Nikudim, how does this mechanism work? how this Abovim of Atzilut relates or interacts with the Abovim of Nikodim. Thank you.
8: מה האינטראקציה בין אבא ואמא דאצילות ואבא ואמא?
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2: 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If you want to be more precise, then Abba Nima takes the Achap of Abba of Nikudim. Gar of Abba takes Atik, right? We remember. All the Gals, it takes Atik. All the Galgal Tainan Naims. So Abba of Atzilut remains the Achap.
7: Gam Nishar Achap Shel Ima. Rak Sham Ze...
2: And then only there the Achap remains for Ima. Abba remains 6 Sfirot besides Malchut, and Ima remains with 5 Sfirot. Now I got you all confused without the drawing. And the Malchuts that remained, who took from Abba and Ima, they took Israel, Saba, and Tuna. And then they connect and make a coupling between them, and Abba of the word of Atzilut corrects the Abba of Nikudim and Ima, Ima of Nikudim. Chochma corrects Chochma, Bina corrects Bina.
7: Od?
2: More?
8: Florida.
10: Yes, thank you, friends. The question is about the worlds of Absolute. Atzilut, Arachanpin, Abba Vayima, Yishut, Zon. Were these worlds born at once out of Atik, or is there a refinement after each one that begets the next? Hope the question's clear. Thank you.
0: Parzuf of Atik gives birth to Parzuf of Arachanpin. We see that because each and every partsuf now divides, it says the world of Nekudim. Every partsuf divides into Galgalta Venaim and Achap. Then Achap is in the Galgalta Venaim of the lower partsuf. So because Atik enters Ibu, then Yenika, then Mochin, in it are contained the records of the next partsuf, Arichanpin. And then when Atik enters Gadlut, it can give birth to Arichanpin. And the same goes for every partsuf. It's a process that he speaks about at length in the preface.
7: In Yasham, French.
2: Thank you very much for the lesson. My question is precisely the continuation to the question from Florida. Usually, what is the order? We see at the beginning of the lesson that there's Absag Ma'abon, and now there's many, many details within Sag, as if it appears like this is after Ma and Bon, but in the drawing it's not quite, it doesn't show up that way.
0: It depends what you're calling ma and bon. We have several kinds of ma and bon. There's upper ma and bon, which come up after Potsuf of Sag. They are in the world of Adam Kadmon, right? Galgalta, Ab, Sag, Ma, upper Ma, and upper Bon. That's one order. Then you have the order of the Potsufim that descend below. So Galgalta, Ab, Sag, then Ma is the world of Nikudim. And Bon, theoretically speaking, should be the world of Atzilut.
7: That
0: comes after, you know, according to the order, after the world of Nikudim. Again, world of Nikudim needs to be Ma, and the world of Atzilut needs to be Bon. But because the world of Nikudim broke, then Atzilut takes upon itself the role of correcting the world of Nikudim. And it becomes Ma in place of Nikudim.

0: What do I receive from this? Because most of the work is inside our ten, between the friends, and so on. I understand that it's a spiritual system, that there are laws, that they're above us. If I were to invest efforts, remember the definitions, so somewhat it will be like it'll enter my box in my head, and also in my heart I'll start to feel something or understand something. What will it give me in the work, in the group work, besides the reforming light? Like it's written in the item 155, the introduction to tests. What will it practically give me?
1: That's a beautiful question. In the lesson this morning, Rav said that there were parts in tests that were very difficult for him, and he actually waited for the moments where he was in the sand, it was sharper, to see if something opens up for him there. And that's what we want. We want this to open up before us, so we would feel what it's talking about, and it wouldn't remain as a drawing, rather that it should play on our emotions. We want to have this demand to enter the internality of this picture. And we see that the more we learn about the four phases of direct light, for example, there's no problem. Even the Patsuf of Adam Kadmon, not a problem. But the more we approach our role in the system, closer to our work, where he speaks of raising man, we see the system becomes very, very complex, and it's more and more difficult to enter into it, to penetrate it. So here, it's really our exertion, where we want this to open up before us. And if it doesn't open up, it's not for us to be despaired. On the contrary, we want to turn it into a prayer. This is our exertion, our work. Not only in the connection between us, but that in the connection between us, it will open up and it will be revealed, and we'll be able to enjoy the thought of creation, that the Creator wants to do good to us. That's part of the process.
0: That's actually the second stage where I understand everything seemingly. I have a drawing, a diagram, I can draw more, but inside I don't feel. I'm not connected to it. I'm willing to explode. I want to feel this so greatly. Look what kind of request you can raise. Truly man.
2: Europe. Woman Europe.
3: Amigos, ¿cómo Abba Behima Superior le entrega esa jojma son? Porque ahí solo es Hafet Hesed.
0: How do Upper Abba and Ima provide Chochma to Zon? Because it's only Hafet Hesed, delighted in mercy.
1: According to the request, that's the mechanism. You're right. Abba Ima, Ima, Bina, is delighted in mercy. Chafet Chesed. It doesn't want for itself anything. It's delighted in mercy for itself. But it's not delighted in mercy for the lower ones, toward the zone. Like Ima, like a mother, it's whose role is to care for the children. For mothers, for women, it's an instinct. But here in spirituality, you have to have a request. That's why it's built this way. And that's a protection that the shattering will not happen again. The lower one asks, and only then Ima or Bina will give it what the lower one is asking for, if it's ready to receive, has a screen. Ima checks it. Remember, the world of Nekudim, Ima passed the light to Zon without screens. Zon were not ready, and they shattered the kings of Dachgat, kings of Tanhim, as we learned. Now, in the world of Atzilut, there needs to be a mechanism that will prevent the shattering in the worlds. One time there was shattering in the worlds, then there will be shattering in the souls, but not in the worlds again.
4: Asaf.
0: I don't know if in a minute, but we'll try.

0: The world of Atzilut is the world of correction, right? Zon of Atzilut corrects or is being corrected.
1: Good question. Zone of Atzilut are being corrected or corrected? The world of Atzilut is a corrected world. It's ready to correct everything below it. So we didn't speak today about the worlds below, the souls below the world of Atzilut, but the Zone is a mechanism that takes care of and corrects everything below it. You're correct.
0: We'll move to Dudi for a report.
1: Okay, friends, I want to give you an update that in the coming week, Saturday and Sunday, 18 and 19 of July, the end of this weekend, we're going to commemorate the departure of the Holy Ari, the Yahrzeit. The morning lesson and the afternoon lesson will be dedicated to that topic. And in the third meal, it will be a meal for the commemoration of the Ari. The third meal is a Yahrzeit meal for the Ari. What we'll have on Saturday morning, we're going to learn a very special lesson with Rav. Then we'll have the weekly talk with management, where we'll discuss how we follow our teacher above reason, how as a society we continue this responsibility and we take this direction that opened up for us from Rav, day by day. Saturday afternoon, we're going to continue that. We'll have another special lesson on the greatness of the Ari, and then the third meal that will follow will be to commemorate the departure of the Ari. Sunday morning will also continue another special recorded lesson from Rav, and in the second part, Michael Sanilevich and Aviu will give us another lesson on the merits of the Ari, and also the rest of the day. So we'll have a complete weekend. Let's prepare ourselves for these days. And we'll end with a song.

0: חברים יקרים, בחלק הראשון של השיעור נלמד שיעור של הרב מתאריך השמיני לשיעור.
1: Friends, in the first part of the lesson, we'll watch a lesson from 2002 based on the article, What Does It Mean That the Creator Favors Someone in the Work? This is a Rabash article. You can find it in Kabbalah Media. We're going to first read the article together in the tens. We have 34
0: minutes.
1: What does it mean that the Creator favors someone in the work? Our sages said about the verse, the Lord will turn his face to you, favor you. One verse says, the Lord will favor you, and another verse says, who does not turn his face? How can these two verses be reconciled? When Israel do the Creator's will, the Lord will favor you. When they do not do the Creator's will, who does not favor? We should understand this. If Israel do the Creator's will, why is being favored needed? To understand what they explained, we first need to understand what is the will of the Creator and what is the face of the Creator. We learn that the Creator's will is to bestow. As it is written, that the purpose of creation is His desire to do good to His creations, meaning to bestow upon them delight and pleasure. The face of the Creator is called revelation of the face. When one is rewarded with attaining open providence, that the Creator leads the world as the good who does good. It is written, the first degree of the revelation of the face is the attainment of the providence of reward and punishment in utter clarity. This comes to a person only through his salvation. When one is awarded the opening of the eyes in the Holy Torah, in wonderful attainment, and becomes a flowing spring. In any mitzvah in the Holy Torah that one has kept of his own labor and choice, one is granted seeing the reward of the mitzvah intended for him in the next world, as well as the great loss in the transgression. According to the above, we should interpret what we asked about what is written here, that those who do the Creator's will, He favors them. If they are doing the Creator's will, who do they need? Why do they need? The Lord will favor you. The thing is that the face of the Creator is revelation of His guidance as a guidance of good and doing good. Since there was a correction that before one corrects the will to receive, so as to work in order to bestow, there will be concealment and hiding on His providence. Hence, before one achieves the state of doers of His will, meaning that as the Creator's will is to bestow, so man should come to want to bestow. When there is equivalence of form, the Creator can give him the revelation of His face, which is the opening of the eyes in the Torah, and he is rewarded with the attainment that the Creator leads the world in a manner of good and doing good. But this can only be after one does the will of the Creator, meaning that one has been rewarded with desire to bestow. For specifically then, the tzimtzum, restriction and concealment, are lifted. Before Israel do the Creator's will, when they rather want the Creator to give them everything in vessels of reception, which is the opposite of the Creator's will, whose desire is to bestow, there must be guidance in a manner of who will not favor. But in the manner of a choraim, posterior, called the concealment of the face of the Creator. This is regarded as who will not favor. And it is because of the correction, that there will not be the matter of shame. Likewise, we should interpret the above verse in relation to the time of the beginning of the work. Before one has been rewarded with being among those who have been rewarded with doing the Creator's will, we should interpret doers of His will to mean those who are walking on the path to achieve being among those who do the Creator's will. Since when they walk on this path, they are already named after the road on which they walk. This is as Bala Sulam said about what is written, "We'll give wisdom to the wise." He asked, it should have said, "We'll give wisdom to the fools." And he said that this refers to those who already want wisdom. They are already called wise because they are walking on the path toward obtaining wisdom. And since they are giving an awakening from below, they are given wisdom from above.
2: It is likewise here. When they want to achieve the power of the desire to bestow, this is regarded as doing the Creator's will. According to the rule, he who comes to purify is aided. They are given help from the Creator. For this reason, the writing tells them, quote, "The Lord will favor you," end quote, meaning the Creator shines His face to them, meaning that the Creator helps them. And what is the help? This is as it is written in the Zohar, quote, "One who comes to purify is aided," end quote. And he asks, with what? And the reply is, with a holy soul, which is called the face of the Creator, as it is written, quote, "For by the light of your face you have given us the law, the Torah of life, and the love of mercy," end quote. In other words, through the light of the face, they receive the love of chesed, which is bestowal. That is, the Creator gives them the strength to love chesed, grace, meaning to love being a giver. This is called, quote, "The Lord will turn His face to you, favor you, and will give you peace," end quote. Peace means, as it is written, quote, "I will hear what the Lord God shall speak, for He shall speak peace unto His people, and let them not turn back to folly," end quote. It follows that peace means that the Creator says peace, that one will not sin again, and one is rewarded with being at peace with the Creator. This is the meaning of when they do the Creator's will, they then receive the assistance of the Creator, as it says, quote, "The Lord will favor you," end quote. But when they do not do the Creator's will, when they are not walking on the path towards achieving the desire of the Creator, which is the desire to bestow, it is said about them, who does not favor? That is, he cannot help them by satisfying their wish, since their wish is opposite to holiness. So how can he give them something that contradicts the Creator's will, since all that one should do in the work is to correct his actions, so they are in order to bestow? And if the Creator favors them, meaning that they receive help, so they work for the will to receive for themselves, it is as though the Creator is failing them. Hence, the Creator helps them by not favoring them, so they do not remain in self-love. It was said about this, He who comes to defile, it is opened for him. But he is not helped, unlike when he comes to purify, as that one is assisted. Now we understand the meaning of repentance. What should one reply, since tshuva, repentance, or answer or return, means that he received something and must return what he received? It is as above, that since man is born with a nature that is the will to receive for his own benefit, when he wants to work only for man's sake, meaning that he wants the Creator to fill his vessels of reception, a person should repent this, meaning to do everything for the sake of the Creator. In other words, what he receives, he does not want to receive for his own sake, but rather all that he receives is in order to bring contentment to the Creator, since the Creator wants man to receive. As it is written, quote, his desire is to do good to his creations, end quote. It follows that all he receives is only in order to return. Otherwise, he does not want to receive. And this is tshuva, to return, or repentance, meaning that he returns everything that he receives. This is as it is written in the Zohar, quote, anyone who repents, it is as though he returned the letter He, which is Malchut, to the letter Vav, which is Rampin, who is the son of Yud He, completing the Havayah. This is certainly repentance, for it is the letters of the He shall return to the Vav. End quote.
0: ובזור הקדוש אומר, וזה לשונו, ותשובה זו שהיא המלכות, והי...
2: And in the Zohar, it says, quote, this repentance, which is מלכות, and the hey of Havaya, is called life. As it is written, from it is the offshoots of life, which are the soul of Israel, the offshoot of מלכות, who is called life. She is hevel, breath, that goes out and into a person's mouth without toil and without labor, which is the hey of the word behi bar'am, when they were created. For the letter hey is expressed by the mouth more easily than all the other letters, and it was said about it, and the image of the Lord does he behold, since Malchut is called the image of the Lord. Also, only in the shadow shall one walk. And because it is on the man's head, he must not walk 4 cubits bareheaded. Since if it departs from over man's head, life immediately departs from him.
1: We should interpret the words of the Zohar when it says that repentance means the return of the hay to the vav. The thing is that all of our work is to take upon ourselves the burden of the kingdom of heaven, although it is concealed and hidden. That is, although the thought of creation is to do good to his creations, there was a tzimtzum and concealment on the kingdom of heaven, so there would be room for choice. Meaning that man would be able to say that he does not accept the burden of the kingdom of heaven out of self-love, but in order to bring contentment to his maker. If the king were revealed, man would accept the revelation of the king because of self-love. Since we must believe that there is no greater pleasure in the world than to see the king's face. It follows that at the time of the acceptance of the kingdom of heaven, man was compelled to be separated due to the disparity of form. As it is known, that disparity causes separation in spirituality. It follows that this concealment causes that it is difficult for us to assume the burden of the kingdom of heaven and believe that his guidance is in a manner of good and doing good. Only when one walks on the path toward achieving equivalence of form, meaning that all his actions will be for the sake of the Creator, to the extent that his aim is to bestow, to that extent the concealment and tzimtzum are removed from him. At that time, a person can obtain the delight and pleasure. Since then he receives in the manner of O Chozel, reflected light, meaning that he enjoys only because he wants to bring contentment to his Maker. Hence, the reception of pleasure does not inflict separation. In that state, a person receives the abundance according to the rule, more than the calf wants to eat, the cow wants to feed. Then, a person has no more work to obtain anything because the upper one can already give, because he already has the kelim, the vessels, of equivalence of form. It follows that the heart of man's work is to obtain vessels of bestowal. According to the above, we should interpret, what is repentance? When he says, the hay which is Malchut shall return, as she is separated from the name Havaya. That is Malchut, which is the totality of the souls, and should provide for all the souls. If the created beings work as they must, meaning doing everything in order to bestow, each of them causes a desire to bestow at the root of his soul. At that time, the Malchut receives equivalence of form with the Creator, who is the giver. It follows that the abundance pours down to the creatures without any toil and labor, as in the words of the Zohar, since the giving of the abundance belongs to the Creator. He will give, and man will have no work to obtain it. Rather, all of man's work is on the vessels, so they will have equivalence of form. This is called the work of the earth, meaning that the work is for their kingdom of heaven to work in order to bestow.
2: This is as it is written, quote, everything is in the hands of heaven, but the fear of heaven, end quote. We should interpret that everything means the feeling that the Creator gives. There are many kinds in the abundance, but in general they are called Naran Chai, or Chochmah, or Chasadim. The Creator gives all those without any labor on the part of man, other than fear of heaven, where fear means that one must work to have fear, that he might not be able to work in order to bestow. And this pertains to man's work. In other words, a person is afraid he might not be able to aim in order to bestow. We attribute the matter of not receiving to man, and the matter of giving we attribute to the Creator. It follows that fear of heaven means that he is afraid to receive, since he might thereby come to separation from the Creator. This work we attribute to man. That is, all of man's work is to obtain vessels of bestowal. But it is not upon man to seek advice on how to obtain the abundance, since we need not worry about this, Rather, all our worries should be how to obtain the desire to bestow. Since Malchut, who is called life, from her come the offshoots of life. This is after one has obtained the vessels of bestowal by returning Malchut, called the receiving vessel, to now be as the giving vessel, meaning that the created beings have corrected at the root of their souls, which is Malchut, so that she will work in order to bestow and not to receive. At that time, Malchut bestows life upon them, as it is written, quote, "For from it are the offshoots of life," end quote. This one receives without toil and without labor, which is the meaning of Hey of Behi Balam, when they were created. In other words, once a person has corrected the Malchut, which is the final letter Hey, in equivalence of form with the Yud Hey Vav, the abundance then extends to man, to the man who has corrected her without toil or labor. And this is the meaning of saying, quote, "It was said about her, and the image of the Lord does he behold," end quote. Since Malchut is called the image of the Lord, and we should interpret that he wants to tell us that all the work is only on the aspect of fear, meaning not to receive the abundance, lest he will not be able to aim in order to bestow. This is as it is written about Moses, Moshe, quote, "And Moses hid his face, for he was afraid to look." They said, "In return for Moses hid his face, he was rewarded with the image of the Lord does he behold," end quote. In other words, the labor is on the fear, as it is written, quote, "For he was afraid to look," end quote. After which came the reward without toil or labor, when he was rewarded with seeing the image of the Lord, which is Malchut, as it says, quote, "For Malchut is called the image of the Lord." It follows that all of life came from Malchut later, as he says, Vav, Hey of Havaya, is called life, which comes without toil or labor. This is the meaning of, quote, "Only in the shadow shall one walk."
0: שצל הוא במקום שאין השמש זורחת, שהיא בחינת הסתרה. כלומר, לאחר שאדם מקבל מלכות שמיים בבחינת ההסתר...
2: Baal Sulam said that shadow means shade, and shadow is where the sun does not shine, which is concealment. In other words, once a person accepts the kingdom of heaven as concealment above reason, he is rewarded with knowledge of holiness. This is the meaning of what is written, quote, "Only the shadow shall one walk," end quote. Precisely when one takes upon himself the kingdom of heaven as a shadow, by which one can ascend the ranks of holiness. This is the meaning of, quote, "shall one walk," end quote.
1: Also, we should interpret what is written. One must not walk 4 cubits bareheaded. Head means knowledge and intellect. Covering the head means that he covers the intellect and does not look at it, but goes above reason. 4 cubits are the man. This is his height. It means that one is forbidden to walk without faith above reason. If he does walk within reason, meaning bareheaded, life immediately departs from him. Rather, specifically by covering the head, he will be rewarded with the knowledge of Kedusha. However, this work of faith above reason should be with a sound mind. For only then can one understand what is above reason. Otherwise, a person is mistaken with the meaning of above reason. This is, as our sages said, do not appease your neighbor while he's angry. Hence, when one is angry, when he is dissatisfied with the situation he is in and begins to introspect, he falls into mistakes and cannot calculate truthfully. As our sages said, once he comes by anger, he comes by every mistake. Man's main anger at himself is expressed in the work, in sadness, at the state he is in. Hence, all the calculations he does are wrong, since he himself is in a state where there is no peace of mind in him. In that state, he should not make any calculations, but take upon himself the kingdom of heaven without any calculations. Only once he has taken upon himself the burden of the kingdom of heaven by force, and when his anger has subsided, can he calculate to know what is above reason and what is below reason, and what is within reason. We should know that when a person is angry at something, he feels that he is in an uncomfortable situation. At such a time, it is impossible to believe in private providence, that the Creator leads the world in a manner of good and doing good. Hence, in that state, he slanders the guidance of the Creator, and naturally becomes separated from faith. Since there is a correction from above, which our sages called, one does not sin unless a spirit of folly has entered him. This means that the spirit of Kedusha that he had has departed from him. This is done in man's favor, since when he does not have the spirit of Kedusha, he cannot blemish what he does not have. Hence, when one falls into a state of sadness, meaning he has nothing from which to derive joy, he becomes separated from the Kedusha. At that time, there is only one advice, to take upon himself by force the burden of the kingdom of heaven, and pray to the Creator to help him so that this coercion that he has taken upon himself, the Creator will help him make it with joy. As it is written, serve the Lord with gladness. Since now this work is compulsory for him, from where will he take joy? For this reason, one must pray to the Creator to help him to be able to observe what is written. Serve the Lord with gladness. Also, at that time, one should overcome in the manner of an awakening from below, and believe that it is a great privilege that he was able to overcome his situation and be able to do something against the intellect, which is called above reason. Also, he should believe, once he has overcome above reason, this is regarded as that he is a servant of the Creator. Since now, that is, this overcoming that he is now doing is called the work of the Creator, since now he's working with faith above reason. In other words, only now he's considered working, since the body does not agree to this work.
2: It therefore follows that when one comes to a state where the body does not want to do the holy work, and a person is in a state where he has no spirit of life, This is the time when a person is regarded as having no faith in the Creator, since faith in the Creator brings joy. Hence, when he is irritated and angry with himself to the point that he cannot stand anything around him, he is considered to be an idol worshipper. This is as our sages said, quote, anyone who is angry, it is as though he is committing idol worship, end quote. This is so because he has no faith. Hence, a person should try to be thankful to the Creator for every contact that he has with spirituality. And then he unifies the connection with the Creator. In other words, even if he's in a state where the body rejects anything of holiness, he can maintain contact with the Creator even over this, meaning that a person must say at that time, the fact that I feel that I have no desire for the work, this too is called contact. That is, a person sees that he does not always think about the work, whether or not he wants to work. Rather, he should think and worry about other matters which have no connection to spirituality. Hence, now that he has contact, he is thankful for it. And by this, he can re-enter the work and begin to live a life of holiness. And although there are many discernments in the connection that one makes with the Creator, any contact is a great thing. It is written about it, quote, as your name, God, so is your glory, end quote. This means that as much as one can appreciate the greatness and importance of the Creator, to that extent, he can thank and praise the Creator. And clearly, the more one can depict to himself the greatness and importance of the Creator, he will be able to give greater praise to the Creator. However, by overcoming and praising the Creator over something, regardless what it is for which he thanks the Creator, this act already gives connection to the Creator, and by this he can come to do the holy work in truth. Hence, in every situation, only prayer helps. We will now continue to the recorded lesson.
3: קראנו מאמר בכרך ג' שלבי הסולם, פרשת נשוא.
1: We read an article from the rungs of the ladder. What does it mean that the Creator favors someone in the work? Any questions?
2: Individually, I stand opposite the Creator, and everything we do here is actually group work. We say that we need to reach a state of love of others. So how do these two things, how to connect these two things together and do the work correctly?
1: It is said to adhere unto him that this is the goal that the Creator requires of us, which is the end result in the initial thought. First, meaning that there was a thought that there will be a created being like himself, and from that thought, the created being was created with the same qualities and conditions that he, so that he can reach the state that he has, like the Creator. So, exactly one opposite the other. meaning the nature of the created being and the environmental conditions, meaning the influence of the creator upon him, they're organized in such a way that allows the created being the possibility through his own free choice, through his sense of freely choosing to achieve adhesion with the Creator, that he will achieve adhesion with the Creator. This thing happens only between the Creator and the created being. There's nothing outside of these two in reality at all. There wasn't, and there is none, and there will never be. The matter is that since everything emerges from the thought of creation to do good to the created being and bring that single created being to adhesion, to equivalence of form with the creator, so whenever we discuss any questions of nature, of character, of the path, of the stages that the created being goes through, how the creator influences him in each and every step, if we don't know why it happens, we need to go back to the thought of creation, which is the end result, meaning the end state, the final state of the created being. And from there, from the end, the creator as if went to the beginning and then started creation. From the final picture, the final picture determines everything that he started and how he, what he gave to the created being and how he influenced the created being to slide all the way from beginning to end. So that was determined from the end. So if we're asking any question, let's say we know that in all the states, in every aspect, we're talking about the requests, the connection to the Creator, man's individual work, that I feel myself as singular. And that's also what we learn everywhere. If we study the preface, this is the study of the Ten Sfirot, it says that some vessel connects with another vessel and some souls with other souls. No such thing. Each and every kli, each and every soul faces the Creator. So why did the Creator create all these souls and this law that they have to connect together and so forth? So again, it comes from the same statement that the end result is in the initial thought. That there, where there was the initial thought, that's where the end result should come. From there, we essentially have to derive all our answers, meaning that this is probably necessary, that the created being will divide to many pieces, that through the connection between all the pieces, it will somehow exercise connecting with the Creator, that by connecting with all his pieces, he'll understand what it means to connect with the Creator, how to connect with the Creator, how to find the strength for it. Maybe it needs to be asked from outside, from the Creator, and so on. He'll have something to study with, somewhere to start, some place to examine himself. So the division of the created being is necessary. Just like he himself, to begin with, was created in a nature that's opposite to the Creator, and he has to come to an equivalence of a nature, an equivalence of form. So how to know the equivalence or disparity, distance or proximity? All of those things cannot be learned with the creator because he's detached. In disparity of form, it's called detachment. It brings him lack of sensation. So how can he nevertheless begin the path and continuously walk on it all the way to the end, so that where he is detached from the Creator, to the extent that he's detached, he'll still have some mechanism inside that will complete this detachment. I'm detached from the Creator 100%. How can I see that I'm detached? So I'm told, there are a few friends next to you. Check, how detached are you from them? And know that to the extent that you equalize with them, to the same extent, you are also going to equalize with the Creator. So even though I'm in concealment, I have some sort of a place, a state, an opportunity to see myself, to examine myself, to supervise myself. Therefore, the created being doesn't remain one created being, but divided to many, many pieces. How many pieces? To the extent that he has all kinds of discernment within, that's to that many discernments, it divided. So, let's say there are 620 parts in us, 620 desires. So each and every desire of Adam HaRishon, right? Adam HaRishon has Rosh Toch Sof, his Toch, which is his vessels, and the Sof also, altogether his Guf, his body, has been divided to 620 pieces. Organs, they're called. Desires. And each and every desire exists in and of itself. If so, how can it connect to others? It can't connect to others. It has to know what is in the other. It has to somehow become incorporated with others through some quality. So we're saying the shattering has been made so that as a result, every desire of the 620 desires absorbed into itself an incorporation of all the other desires. And then it also divided and divided and then divided to the point that now, in every individual desire, there are many other desires. As I always say, that any cell in the body needs to include and feel all the other cells in the body. That's how it truly is, and we're revealing this in biology. So, in any closed system, it can't be other way if it truly works in a complete manner. There has to be such a law that everything is incorporated with everything. And from here we understand how man can reach adhesion with the Creator. If he works within himself and connects all his pieces, even though they are now scattered, if he connects them together in bestowal, in equivalence of form with what there is towards the Creator that he has to reach, but he doesn't think with respect to the Creator, he's thinking about how to do it with all his other desires. If he connects each desire to another desire, from there he acquires the quality of bestowal. The quality of bestowal in his body, in his collective soul called Adam. But this quality of bestowal also works with respect to the Creator. Why does it work with respect to the Creator? Why do I care about the Creator if I work in connection with the rest of the souls? So we are connecting, and that's it. The thing is that there has to be a goal in the first place, the goal of creation. A goal which is the same, to connect with the Creator. And so, in order to connect with the Creator, I'm going to connect the other souls to me, the other desires, to correct my attitude to them, meaning to the extent that I acquire the masach to connect with the other desires, with the rest of the souls, to that extent, if I first think about that, then I'm going to connect with the Creator. Why? What's the connection? So I thought that by this I'll have connection with him. No. The connection is built not from what I think in advance. That's not sufficient. It should be, but it isn't sufficient. You know, there's this necessary condition of necessary but insufficient. It's from science. You can also find it in mathematics, similar conditions. So the necessary condition is that, to begin with, I think about the Creator. I want to connect with Him. And therefore, it necessitates me to correct my attitude and connect with the rest of the souls, with the rest of the desires in the general created being called man. When I go with this intention to adhere to the Creator, when I go to connect with them, I have a difficulty in connecting with them. This difficulty is that I'm connecting these two directions together. I make a condition. I'm connecting to them so as to connect with the Creator. I make this condition, and this condition bears great difficulty for me. This condition needs to bring me to a state where I realize that I can't connect with them, that the power to connect with them needs to be received from Him. And by that, I achieve the connection with Him. Meaning, then, my direction to connect with the other souls becomes the means to reach the necessity to connect with the Creator, to demand strength from Him. On the face of it, I have the work of me and the friends, and I want to connect with them in order to reach some spiritual goal. Right, but I see that I'm incapable of doing that. And this work that I cannot do necessitates me to turn to the Creator once more. And then I'm certainly in two processes as one. To the extent that I want to connect with the friends, to that extent I feel the urgency to turn to Him to ask for strength, and to that extent I connect to Him. And I go back to connect to them, and it becomes one and the same. And afterwards, at the end of the road, or even in the middle, when I understand what I do, I see that my connection with the rest of the souls and my connection with the Creator, they become not two directions that I need to connect to each other, but they're literally one. They're just one. They exist in a single carrier.
4: Kid.
2: By the way, this too is still what we said, that the group needs to build one shared vessel, collective vessel, meaning it's a state where I'm working with myself. It doesn't matter that there's a friend here, someone else, somewhere over there. It doesn't matter. I connect with Him in order to connect to the Creator. So we connect only in that regard. So we said that we need to create something collective, and so each one needs to place himself into something that we share.
1: Now, to begin the path, so first of all, like Rabash writes, that we have gathered here to to reach the degree of man. Man, Adam, means Edamela Eliona, shall resemble the upper one. So this is the goal, first of all. That's why we need to connect between us. Right? Or like he explains about the man wandering in the field and so on. So we're going to connect between us. Only because of the necessity to achieve adhesion with the Creator, not for any other goal. This has to be a complete obligation. And then we will succeed on the path and won't be mistaken. And afterwards, when I say, I'm already equipped with this intention that I want to connect with the Creator, and then I turn to people who are like me, who also want to connect with Him, then we understand that we are then like the body that was divided to 620, let's say, or more and more pieces, that there are several pieces in this body that understand that they need to reach adhesion with the Creator, yeah? And then we need to connect between us to do this work. Why do I need to connect specifically to them? I could connect to some foreign people, strangers and around the world in some countries, or my relatives or something, I don't know. No, we're told that the connection is with respect to other people, and you start influencing them, and of course it needs to lead you to the goal. But this is very difficult work, because you're not going to find any fuel in this work. You're not going to find any support. Therefore, you want to find such people, such souls, that are like-minded.

0: between us, where we have that drop of glue between us that will glue us. It's only in that drop of glue the Creator will dwell, not within you, not inside of me, but between us. If we make that connection, in that connection, it'll be revealed. And so certainly it's desirable to find people who are like-minded, who have the same goal. Now, why? Because altogether I find support in him and he finds support in me. That leads us to another question. So if we have, say, 100 people, so good, so I'm just going to connect with everyone, we're breaking all the barriers, and we're told, no, this is very difficult. I can't focus on 100 people and give attention to all of them and connect to all of them. So what's better? Better that there will be people that I feel their response, that they feel my effort, they understand me and I understand them. So they should be somehow, in terms of mentality and perception and character, somewhat closer to me in a beastly external way that we can somehow understand each other. Because altogether I'm looking for someone, I look for my brothers, right? What does it mean? That there is someone somewhat close to me, that I'll understand them better, that they'll influence me better. And maybe he has such conceptions that what I do to him will be interpreted differently, who knows. Therefore, we also want to connect in such a way that there is a better understanding between people. Now, this correct understanding could follow the original character, and it could be according to signs that are a bit more external, that people are somehow have an interest together, they work together, they engage in something together in some close way, in a human way, let's say. So it's not literally the character, you know, that I'm going to measure how much are you stingy or overbearing or this or that. No. But it could be just the way you feel it. But the way you feel it means, let's say, how much we understand each other in helping each other, in influencing each other, disturbing each other, doesn't matter, but that we will correctly interpret each other. That's all. There are people here who truly don't understand each other, and I admit that I lack that as well.
1: Question. Is there a connection or a difference between these two issues? One issue is connection with the Creator. The other is being like Him. Is there a connection between them? Love. Connection to the Creator, similarity with the Creator, it's the same thing. It's not in corporeality where one can be similar but not connected, or connected but not similar. In corporeality, you have two cars which resemble each other, but they're not one car. They're not connected. In spirituality, there is no such thing. In spirituality, the more they have in common, meaning these qualities, then they become one. That is the law of equivalence of form, the law of the spiritual space. Yes.
0: The fixed state is actually still. How do you make it a new connection each time?
1: A fixed state is still. How to make that state constantly undergoing change, not be still?
0: No, that the new connection will be the constant state.
1: Don't be still, and then it will be a new connection every time. I don't know what you're saying. And what is a new connection? A new connection means that two people, I don't need to connect to more and you to others. If we both keep changing, then it's constantly a new connection. So if they're not

0: similar if they're not still, then they're constantly renewing their connection. Yes?
1: On the one hand, a person yearns to connect with the Creator. On the other hand, work the Creator with joy. It's two opposite things.
0: The Creator let us work and also said, you should be happy while you work. Yes? That is making fools of us, or does he want us to suffer? And also, yeah, it's like someone hitting me and I say thank you very much. Yes? In spirituality, everything, every time when you say this and that and this and that, there is this, it's an indication that there is such a state, and maybe you haven't gotten to that state where this is like that, but it exists, and you need to reach that. So if it's written, serve the Lord with gladness, then there is such a state, and from that state onwards, the work gives you joy and happiness, and you don't need anything other than the work itself. The action itself satisfies you, and it is in itself the reward. You haven't gotten there yet. Well, I understand you. Yes.
1: It says in page 63 that a person should not look for counsels how to attain the abundance, because there's nothing to worry about that. All of men's worry should be how to attain the desire to bestow. What could be a more sophisticated advice?
0: Man was created with the will to receive, wanting to enjoy. To enjoy what? The Creator created the will to receive. It's impossible to say, I want. If I want something, it means that there's something I lack. And this thing, if I receive it, I will feel that I do not lack it anymore. Because only the Creator exists, who then created the created being, then it is clear that the created being is a lack for feeling the Creator. Where the Creator isn't present, there exists the created being. Let's put it this way. What did the created being begin from? Malchut of Ensof restricted the light departed, and then the will remained. We say the expansion of the light and its departure makes the vessel qualified for its role. Where the light departs, a lack is revealed, because it's not there. Where the Creator is absent, light and Creator, that's the same thing, yes? There we have the created being. What did you ask exactly?
1: The question is, why does he write it in such a way? And he doesn't say, you want to attain the infinite abundance, come get the desire to bestow.
0: No, that's not the same thing you said before. What did you say before?
1: He writes here, a person shouldn't look for advice of how to attain the abundance, but all of his worry should be how to attain the desire to bestow.
0: Now, the person was created to look for pleasure. He wants to find pleasure. In truth, he wants to find the Creator. All of our desires, we don't know that right now, but ultimately we want Him. We want to feel Him. All the pleasures that you see actually come from Him in various clothings. He stands behind it. He fulfills us, and there is no other source of pleasure. Yes? That's it. Now, the problem is, if so, we need to come to a state where we don't chase him. As in, until it doesn't let me sleep, yes, being lovesick, which is called lo lishma. The person ultimately comes to a state where he covets not the pleasure, but connection with the giver of said pleasure. For him, this affinity, the importance, this regard for the Creator becomes more important for him than to use the Creator as pleasure to fulfill oneself. To begin with, the Creator's importance is zero for us. The desire to use him, to exploit him, to enjoy him, that's 100%. Now, I need to reach a state where this 100% desire to enjoy him will be zero in me. And the desire to know his importance, to connect with him, to be with him, yes, 100%. Meaning to increase the importance by 100%. Opposite my desire to just delight in him, and that's it. So how to do that? It is said that this desire for importance, I have to receive it. I can't get it from myself. I can only receive it from the environment. If the environment does not provide me with this desire, I have no chance of finding it by myself. And that's it.
1: I'm going for connection with him. I give up some pleasure to go for true connection with him in order to go for more pleasure. So there's no...
0: You're talking about a state of lo lishma, not for her sake, where we go and keep increasing our desire to enjoy. To enjoy spirituality instead of enjoying corporeality. In this world, God bless, I have what to enjoy, yes? Food, sex, family, the home, beastly pleasures, bodily pleasures, as we call them, and then human pleasures, money, respect, knowledge. Opposite that, I want to now develop my regard for a different kind of pleasure, which is spiritual pleasure. Why spiritual? Spirit, it is a bit more distinct, separate. You don't feel it so much. So now, through the society, through the study, I develop a desire for spiritual pleasure, which will be greater than my desires for corporeal pleasures, the corporeal pleasures that are in front of me. If I succeed in reaching a state where I'm dying for a spiritual pleasure, that I want the Creator, fawning over him, opposite, against all the pleasures that I have in corporeality, and this will be fixed, constant. We have a sense and a sense in this. If I reach it in a permanent, constant way, it's a sign that I reached the machzon, the barrier. Maximum will to receive spirituality. Nothing more is required of us. Nothing more is demanded. If I come to that, after that, I'm allowed to enter spirituality, but this is given to me through the screen. I'm being taken care of at that point. It's not I who transitions myself from lolishma, the greatest lolishma, to the smallest lishma. It's not me doing it myself. My problem now is only to increase the importance of spirituality, the way I understand it to be, which is something where this whole life, this whole world is unworthy. It's only there for me to step on it and jump towards spirituality. And how can I do that? I feel spirituality, I understand it. I see something somehow. No. Will I wait to be given punishments and blows, wanting to flee this world towards spirituality? For lack of choice, that is not called the path of Torah. That is a very long path, thousands of years of further development. So it's only the society that needs to provide me with these things. I need to enter some society that will brainwash me to think that spirituality is so much better than this life. This life is garbage. Spirituality is everything. Or, more correctly, to say this life is good. You see, we enjoy it, and all the time we're being given the understanding that there's something more to enjoy. But spirituality, that is just dazzling. It's something, I don't know. And this is what I need to hear from the friends.
2: Yeah.
0: Right? Not so much. I agree with you. Would have been better if it was simple. Just press a button and it's done. You want something, Misha? Yes.
1: If you hear these things, these exalted things from the friends, and it turns out a bit gross, a bit artificial.
3: No. We don't need to tell all the guys, look, guys, the Creator is great. Look, what a product I have. I want to sell it to you. Look how beautiful. Look, he's all shiny. It's like that. That's really... It's not that it's not nice. They'll never buy it. I won't be impressed by you starting to talk to me in such a way. Specifically, since we're not the most delicate of people here. And it's really so that the people who come here with a good course desire to receive kind of relatively big. And that's why we need to find a language and such means and such clothings where each will be able to be impressed maximally from what's happening around him in our society. After all, in truth, we're just running away from this picture, but I have no other possibility to connect to the Creator if I don't take the fuel, the forces, the push from the environment. Because in me, myself, there's nothing to begin with that I can even rise one step, one degree. There isn't. I need to receive the necessity for that degree from the environment. I don't have a deficiency for the next degree. The necessity towards it I receive from the environment, the recognition of the greatness of the Creator, the greatness of this degree, the recognition of it I receive from the environment, so it comes to me as the possibility, as a push towards him, and I receive the forces necessary to move to her to the next degree. All the possibilities are only from the environment. To begin with, I don't have the vessel. And this is because if I were to have this kli, I wouldn't need anyone, I wouldn't need the Creator either. I don't need. Besides the kli, nothing is missing. Everything is there. I just need to reveal this vessel. If I were to reveal it within me, then from the kli, the revelation would take place. Then the Creator would be revealed. But I'm being revealed. It's being revealed as the one who fills the vessel. Otherwise, I wouldn't be needing him. This way, I receive a deficiency from the society. It's not mine. Greatness from the society, which is not mine. I turn to him by shattering myself in relation with the society. I already became worthy of receiving the force in order to bestow from him, and that's it. Yes.
1: What is my investment in the society?
3: Your investment depends on buying yourself a friend and making yourself a rav.
1: What if everything I'm looking at is how to acquire deficiency?
3: Correct. I connect with others in order to receive from them what I don't have. Only in a healthy way that way. Otherwise, how?
2: So, it's clear how to connect. What do you invest? How to connect?
3: Yes, if I have to give him something, then for that I have to give him something. So I'm looking to see what he wants. And for the sake of what I can receive. There's a very simple work here. We don't need to run away from simplifying it and not look for something that's exalted here.
2: How, by connecting with the friends, can I learn their desires?
3: The fact that you're going to connect to the friends in order to reach adhesion with the Creator invites upon you the surrounding light, which opens up your soul. You start to see how opposite you are from this light, and it starts revealing to you the evil. If you discover your ego in connection with others, just as your ego, then you're discovering it only you against a friend. It's not the same ego that you need to discover towards the surrounding light, towards the Creator, towards in order to bestow. It's something completely different. That's an animalistic or beastly ego. Just like those who break it, like psychologists in the military, so in all kinds of groups that you need to connect people, usually break the ego of each of them in order to have the necessity that they need to connect in order to be saved or survive. That's different. If you're going to connect with the other because of a desire to connect with the Creator, this brings to you the surrounding light, and the Creator is already between you, within you, and reveals to you your ego, your evil inclination, the whole recognition of evil of yours in accordance with Him, not just according to the beast that just needs to connect. A couple comes to me, husband and wife, they're quarreling there. What wars, what blaming, and bad talking, mouthing each other, etc. What, now they're going to start each breaking themselves, and what, they'll start connecting between them? What will be between them? It's written, man and woman, the Shekhinah is between them. This is not talking about our animal level. Meaning, if we do not take into account from the beginning that the end of the action is the initial thought, the very initial thought needs to be there connected with him. And now I'm going to perform this action and connect with the friends, then it will succeed. Yes.
2: In every state where these connections and publicizing the Creator in the society give a person some illusion of fulfillment and a sensation that it leaves him all the time without truly feeling his own state.
3: It is written that a Creator's servant needs to be as hard as iron. What does this mean? I need to be driven all the time, readied, and to measure with what thought I went to hear some information, advice, something from the friends. The meaning is to absorb what it did in me relative to what I wanted before that. What I reached, after receiving an impression from them, let's say, does this impression now really give me not just satisfaction that thank God I'm in loyal hands, the society, I can shut my eyes like a baby and they'll take me to some place, or that I have truly received from them an impression, not mine, but now I make it my own. Do you understand? Now I truly start to digest this thing that I'm taking from the side in me, in mine. What does this mean in mine? I open the book, I start to read an article. It's best like Shamati or things like that. I go to study some part and tests. By their impression, Now I want to invite upon myself the surrounding light. This surrounding light, if it comes, it will turn off this impression and give me a feeling even more in my bad vessels and give me even more recognition of evil. But I use this recognition of evil because I received an impression from them and I invited the surrounding light, meaning there are true possibilities to work here. And it's not that I'm sitting, oh, God bless, thank you, I received some good feeling from my friends, we're on the way, and that's it. It depends how you use what you received.
2: But theoretically it can happen, because there are people who are sitting here and they are trying to get into this niche of...
3: Yes, there are many people that enter this niche like that. You're right. That's why I'm saying each and every one must have every day a part in the study, a part in his work, in his workplace where he works, because that also becomes difficult. And for that, too, he needs a certain influence from the society, support from the society, and to sustain himself at home with his family, and to also certainly do some kind of actions for dissemination. So if you don't receive support from the society, you will work in all these things, just all stressed out, barely, and until it just becomes formal work only, a formality. The calculation with a person is in the good states. Not in the bad states, rather in the good states when you are given either from above or from above through the friends, which is, let's say, through the friends, a certain impression, some fuel. Do you use it for good things, or did you fill yourself and you're sitting like that? You took some other bottle of beer, you sit in a hammock somewhere, and let's just put it this way. You got it all set. Everything good. Or you take this impression and you really open a book and see where you couldn't understand anything, but you're longing. Let's say in the introduction to Tess, I had the many places like that where I couldn't decipher. And then I waited for those moments that I'm a little bit more impressed, a little bit more clarity, a sharper feeling, and then I would open those places. Maybe nevertheless I will see something more in them. He also writes that that's what you need to do. In Shamati there's an article like that. Well, let's study.
2: Share with each other our impression from the lesson. What can we take to apply in the tent?
3: There were many things. Again, we came back to the matter of connection to the Creator. Goes through the connection with the friends. We need to find such friends that are similar to us, that have the same head like ours, that have a deficiency that's similar to ours. And with them, we want to connect and to discover that in the connection between us, in this place of healing, I'm sorry, not healing, welding, we should say, there in that place between the desires of the friends that are similar to us, we actually come to a state in which the Creator is revealed. That's it. Connect with friends that have mutual support, that help each other with a common goal, and that's what will bring us to the Creator.
2: Yeah, we found such people, the Creator helped, and we give him a great deal of gratitude, and that's the beginning of the work.
3: Like the friends said, we have everything. We have the friends, the books, the Rav, the Kabbalists, the whole chain of Kabbalists, and everything we need to do. Also in the article, everything was given besides the fear of God, the greatness of the goal. That's the only thing we can strengthen between the friends, remind the friends. If we buy that, we'll buy it together.
2: There were many beautiful things in the lesson. There was good scrutiny about the impressions I absorbed from society. And he said that the impression that I absorbed from society, I need to make it my own impression. And by opening the books and starting to read, then I can invite the reforming light. Meaning through the impressions I receive from the friends, ultimately, I can absorb the reforming light.
3: Maybe a general summary is that it seems like the whole lesson was about this point that through connection with the society, with the friends, we can discover a deficiency for the connection with the Creator. And the whole lesson kind of revolved around that. There may be a few other things that maybe exist in us, like there was the matter that even the connection with the society needs to be in an animalistic level first. A person can't connect with, he gave an example to 100 people, but here or even more. He says the person can't connect with 100 people. He needs to first connect with people that are a little similar to him in a certain animalistic level. And with them he can start building an attempt towards this spiritual connection. And it starts from the fact that the Creator divided the soul so that with the fact that we make these attempts for connection, a person will discover the deficiency for the Creator.
2: As it's written in the article by Rabash, we've gathered here in order to become a man, an Adam, man, Adam from the word Dome, similar, and in spirituality to resemble the Creator, and the connection with the Creator is the same thing. So each one has to reach connection with the Creator through connection with the friends. And the power to connect with the friends you can receive only from the Creator. From that you have to try and ask.
3: We were actually given this place for connection with the friends. Just as it was said here, we need to search for a social life, people that are similar to us. That's the force that we can receive from one another, help one another. Otherwise, a person won't be able to advance, and we won't be able to reach the goal. And we actually complete one another by correcting the shattering, and we can come to be similar to the Creator eventually.
2: Yeah, a person has all sorts of desires, beastly, human. He has to develop his new desire for spirituality and enter a society that tells him that this is the best desire from which he can derive the most pleasure.
3: We'll move to the next part of the lesson, but first sing a song together.

0: Shalom, חברים. אנחנו עוברים עכשיו ללימוד.
1: Hello, friends. We're going to into the study of the preface to the Wisdom of Kabbalah from the lessons that Rav recorded around 2001. We have privilege of drawing the reforming light. And yesterday in the lesson, Rav said that when we study Torah, when we learn Torah, it's important to be in wholeness, purity, refinement, and to approach the light. But on the other hand, to have a very strong inner demand for what we wish to correct. So let's, after this immense lesson where we prepared our vessels, let's focus on drawing the reforming light and entering a prayer from the bottom of the heart.
2: We've reached lesson 9 and from the series. From this series out of 10. So today we'll see about 25 minutes of lesson 9. Rav's continuing to explain. Again, he's going back to the shattering of the vessels. And then he explains how the world of Atzilut begins to correct the shattered vessels of the world of Nikudim. And goes over the Parsufim of the world of Atzilut. Atik, Arichanpin, and so on. And what I wanted to say is that in the end of this lesson, Rav said, the surrounding light, as much as we want to draw the reforming light, surrounding light, it will impact us. And also Tess, and Pticha is a time of prayer, he said. The article is the time for preparation, and Tess is the time for prayer. So how can you do it all together? Also think, also pray, also be with the intention, everything at once. Yes, a person can do everything at once. Let's watch the lesson, please.
1: Galgalta, 4/3. Pe. Ab. 3/2. Chaze, Tabur, Tsiyum.
3: Sag.
1: Sag. 3/2.
3: Nekudot de Sag.
1: Nekudot of Sag. Nekudot Sag, 2/2. Keter Chochma Bina, Chesed Gvura, Tiferet, Netzach Hod, Yesod, Malchut. Second restriction here. If you don't understand anything, ask immediately. We go up to Rosh of Sag, and the coupling here is Kete Chochma Bina Zeranpin Malchut in Nikve Enaim in Rosh of Sag. The records there are 2/1, second restriction. And it comes down here. Keter, Galgalta Ve'naim, Abba Ve'ima, Galgalta Ve'naim, Zon, Galgalta Ve'naim. This is the world of Nekudim. Yeah? Clear?
2: The calculation between one plus second restriction, 1 second, where does it come? Two one means that the two is the record from two?
1: A record of clothing, phase two, and coarseness, phase one, restricted, meaning you can couple only on vessel bestowal.
2: So why is it coarseness one and not coarseness of two, like in Sag?
1: You have to learn. Coarseness is always coming from the current degree, and the clothing is from the previous degree.
2: Why do they call it the world of Nikudim, not the Partsuf Nikudim?
1: It's called a world because it's going to become a world in Gadlut, adulthood. You're right, it's only a Partsuf, but they name it based on Gadlut, its state of greatness. Later we have a coupling on the second set of records, which is Dalet Gimeth, 4 over 3, what they got from Galgalta. And then on 4 over 3, we have a coupling with striking here in Pe of Osh of Sag. It's called not Nikveinaim. And it comes down here. It's not in Katnut, not in smallness or infancy, but in adulthood, greatness. This greatness goes all the way down to the bottom. There's Keter that becomes 10 Sfiot, Abba Ve'ima becomes 10 Sfiot, and Zon is Galgalta Ve'naim here, and then Achap, that it connects to itself, is together the 10 Sfiot of Zon. And then here, the shattering occurred. From here to here, this is old shattering.
2: Why did the Galgalta Einaim also shatter together with the Achap?
1: This Zon is Guf. Keter is the Rosh of clothing. Abba Ve'ima, Rosh of coarseness. And Zon is the Guf, the body. What you have in the Rosh expands in the Guf. And because Galgalta Einaim connect with the Achap together in one body, it broke.
2: But the Guf of Abba and Ima don't cover Zon?
1: The Guf of Abba and Ima does not cover Zon during Gadlut, you see? I wrote here, 10 Sfirot, in Gadlut of Achap of Abba and Ima are in Galgalta Einaim of Zon. In Gadlut, they rise to their degree. It's a good question. Okay, what's happening next? Shattering. What's happening in the shattering? The shattering occurred on 4 over 3. So first I'll draw it. Maybe later we'll erase it if I run out of space. So we have one goof that expanded all the way to the end on 4 over 3. This is called the King of Da'at. Then it begins to be refined, like all the other parts of him. And on the way up, there's the King of Chesed, King of Gvura, and King of the upper third of Tiferet. Four kings. Da'at, Chesed, Gvura, Tiferet. Four kings here. This is on Dalet Gimel, 4 over 3. The screen was refined. Now another coupling took place there on 3/2. From that, we have another expansion from above down. Teamim is the second, is that the lower two-thirds of Tiferet, that's this king. And then on the way back up, we have the king of Netzach and Hod, Yesod, and Malchut. Another four kings. This is on record 3/2. Then on Rishimot, on the record of 2/1, we have only a Rosh, called the Rosh of Da'at, and the Guf did not emerge, because there are no vessels of reception. Only in 2, 3, and 4 you have it, not on 1. So 4 and 4 kings is 8. In each one of them there are 4 discernments, Yud, Ke, Vav, Ke. Together it's 32 discernments, times 10 sefirot in each one, is 320. Or Shach in Gematria. 320 discernments. Then we also calculated that if we're not allowed to work with the Malchut, Malchuyot, the plural of Malchut, so if 10 Sefirot is 320, then 1 Sefira will equal 32. So the first 9 Sefirot are 288, and the 10th is 32. So in total, you can imagine all these kings in one partzuf, 9 Sefirot and 1 for Malchut. The shattering is in Malchut, so we are not allowed to work with the 32 Malchuyot, plural of Malchut. And 9 Sefirot are 288 that the sermons that we can correct. If we avoid the correction of the 32 Sefirot, we'll be able to correct the 288 Sefirot, and that's it. That's what happened to us in the shattering of the vessel. So that's what happened during the shattering of the vessels. The vessels shattered, the screen refined, and later we have Ak and Atzilut.
2: What is
1: to correct means to install the screen again. Just like the shattering means the loss of the screen, correction is the acquisition of the screen, installing the screen. The screen is the intention to bestow. So I'm erasing now what we don't need. I made a copy of the second one. Now I'm erasing from the second drawing. So the shattering. Instead of everything we drew here, we drew the shattering here. Okay, after the shattering, when the partzuf is refined, as usual, goes up to Sag, and the records, instead of records of 2/1 second restriction, we have 1/ root second restriction, and and 4/3, the same set of records. So 1/root, second restriction, the coupling is not happening in Nikve Naim, but in Metzach. Metzach is Bina of Keter. Not only is it coarseness, phase, root phase of coarseness, zero, it's half of that. So this degree descends down here. This is called Parzuf of Atik. It comes down all the way down to the bottom because it comes from the first restriction. Then we have the Parzuf of Arich Anpin, from Pe of Atik down to Parsa. From Pe of Arich Anpin down to Tabu of Arich Anpin, we have Patsuf Abba Ve'ima, and from Tabu to Siyum, we have Patsuf of Zon.
2: Why does it look like Atik comes out on Gadlut?
1: I draw the Patsufim here the way I feel like it. Not how they actually came out, and I don't draw here the entire world of Atzilut. This is simply more than the space that we have. We have Ibu Inikan Mochinon Atik in the first restriction and the second restriction, and all the parts of him come out on the records that rise from below up, from one to the other. If you want to learn about this, we started to learn again part 9 of the study of 10 Sefirot. So come at 3 in the morning and you can study it with us. This is part 9 in the study of 10 Sefirot. It's called the coupling of the Sefirot. There he explains part 8 in the study of the 10 Sefirot is where he explains in general how the world of Atzilut is constructed. And in part 9 he begins to explain precisely how the Partsufim of Atzilut came out. And then the relationship to the world of Bria. Then in volume 10, 11, and 12, he explains the structure of Zon of Atzilut. Mostly it's Zon of Atzilut. That's what we need to correct. Atik, Arichanpin, Abba Ve'ima, this corresponds to Keter, Abba Ve'ima, in the world of Nekudim. And Keter, Abba Ve'ima, and Nekudim were in Katnut. Then during the shattering, they were in Gadlut, and then again they came back to Katnut. Meaning we don't need to correct them. That's why Gar of Atzilut, Atik, Arichanpin, Abba Ve'ima, it exists by in and of itself. Whereas Zone of Nekudim, they require correction. And to correct Zone of Nekudim, it's Zone of Atzilut. So Zone of Atzilut is where we have the souls and their breaking and Adam HaRishon and a whole process that's happening. That's why more than half of the study of the Ten Sefirot is about the Zone of Atzilut. More questions? Okay, in short, what we learned is that the world of Atzilut came out, and the Partsufim of Atik, Arichanpin, Abba Ve'ima, and Zon.
2: Is there a direct connection between the world of Gadlut of and the Gadlut of Nekudim?
1: No, there's no connection to Gadlut of Nekudim. Only connection between the Katnut, Atik, look, we talked about it. How they correct the world of Nekudim, all these parts of Yom Vatzilut. Atik. Atik corrects Galgalta Ve'naim of the Keter. And Galgalta Ve'naim of Abba Ve'ima. Meaning what completely does not belong to the shattering. Arichanpin corrects what has to do with the shattering, with the state of greatness. It corrects Achap of Keter of Nekudim. Abba Ve'ima of Atzilut. Correct Achap of Abba Ve'ima of Nekudim. And Zon of Atzilut. Correct Zon of Nekudim. This is Atzilut, and this is Nekudim. So you see here that Atik, Aran Pin, Abavim of Atzilut have nothing to do with the shattering. They only take the vessels of that are not broken.
2: What is there to correct if the vessels are not shattered?
1: What is there to correct in the vessels that are not shattered? Good question. You have to arrange them. They were blemished because, nevertheless, directly or indirectly, they caused the shattering. Let's say, Keter of Nekudim. If not for the state of greatness that it had, there would have been no greatness, no Gadlut for Abba Ve'ima, and then no Gadlut for Zon. Meaning, there is already some flaw in Keter of Nekudim. How come it didn't feel that there are Partsufim below it? So now, in the first Partsuf of Atzilut, we need to make certain corrections so that from that Partsuf and below, it will not have Gadlut in such a way that the vessels will break. And these corrections are already rooted in Atik and Arich Anpin. Arich Anpin corrects Achap of Keter of Nekudim. Achap of Keter of Nekudim is the one that brought the light of Gadlut, gave it to Abba Ve'ima, and Abba Ve'ima gave it to Zon. If Achap of Keter of Nekudim would not receive greatness, would not bring from above the light of greatness, then there would be no shattering down below. Therefore, from the very beginning in Atzilut, Arich Anpin builds itself in such a way where there will never be, it will never display

0: built in such a way that from Ein Sof and down to this point, the light of Chokhmah can shine. And not below Peh of Rosh of Arich Hanpin. Where does that come from? It comes exactly because Arich Hanpin looks at Achap of Keter of Nekudim and he sees the whole problem. The reason for the shattering is from the beginning. Achap of Keter of Nekudim had the light of Gadlut. And later, each and every Partsuf in Atzilut, both Abba Ve'ima, they divide into Upper Abba Ve'ima and Yesut, and there are additional developments. Each and every Partsuf in Atzilut takes, because it takes a certain portion from the world of Nekudim, then accordingly it applies restrictions. So Abba Ve'ima of Atzilut, because they take the Achap of Abba Ve'ima of Nekudim, which actually directly caused the shattering. So in order to not cause the shattering, then Abba Ve'ima of Atzilut divided themselves into two parts. One part is called Upper Abba Ve'ima, Abba Ve'ima Ilein. And the second part, in place of this Abba Ve'ima, is called Yeshut. Israel Saba Vetvuna, it's an acronym. Abba Ve'ima, Upper Abba Ve'ima are called Samech, and Yeshut is called Mem. What does that mean? That this is Ga of Bina, and this is Zat of Bina. Meaning, where does it come from? The correction of Abba Ve'ima, that they divide and make such calculations, because they connect to Achap of Abba Ve'ima of Nekudim, and they see that they caused the shattering. Meaning every patsuf in Atik, Arich Hanpin, Abba Ve'ima, which is called Gar of Atzilut, when it comes out, it connects to the corresponding patsuf or a part of the corresponding patsuf in the world of Nekudim. From that he sees what kind of correction or limitation or restriction he has to apply in order to not cause shattering in Atzilut.
1: What does it mean? It receives the records from...
0: It connects. I don't want to get into how it connects. They connect. They take deficiencies from there. Because it came out from the records from these parts of Fim, it can take them into consideration and... Because they did not, they were not able to exist.

We're reading Zohar for All, Parashat Vayera, item 62. You can download the text from CAP TV, and selected questions will be aired. So, first of all, I'd like to ask about, in general, about how you perceive the Zohar. There are people who are new. There are those who come once a week, maybe once every 2 or 3 months. Maybe not that they physically come here.

0: in contact with us from home, or how do you accept the Zohar? How is it perceived? What do you think? What kind of questions are there? What kind of attitude is there towards it? Yes. I'm not studying for a long time, but I feel use, something that advances me, changes you. Yes, changes. There's something to it, I don't exactly know what, but now, it's not like in the rest of the parts. It's like something changes from the inside, yes. On a personal level, I don't know if there's a change. What do you mean personal? With your wife, kids? No, with myself. But I see changes in the world that didn't happen before. In recent months, there's something frightening. So it's a result of your learning? No, it's a result of you teaching. It's a result of me teaching, of course. Oh my. Doesn't it seem weird to you, all that's happening in the world? No, it's not weird. Why weird? It's fine, actually. Well, we say that it's going to be worse, so we see it. Okay, well, it's not that I'm doing it, but... Yes. Give him a mic, please. We owe an answer to our viewers. Last week we started a question with respect to us drawing the reforming light as a result of the Zohar that Rabbi Shimon and his group wrote. Today we read the Zohar, we draw the reforming light. Great. True? Great, okay, so he says no. Okay, he's into world revolutions. But we're talking before, back in Abraham's days, no Channel 66, how many people could Abraham teach? It says that thousands joined him. Rambam writes about it, and I think that the Rambam knows better than us. He said that thousands of people joined Abraham, that it says 70 souls went down to Egypt and so on. It's really thousands. So how did they back then draw the reforming light? How did they do it back then? It was when there were no books. It was through hearing, feeling. They were more people of action. They realized that. As a result of, how do you explain this? Very simply, even if you take the teaching we had 2,000 years ago, not like in ancient Babylon, but they studied everything by heart. People learned everything by heart. There were no books. Today, everyone have plenty of books at home, because how much does a book cost? Therefore, each one has its, complete libraries and the Talmud and whatever. Back then, there was no such thing. There was no such thing 100 or 200 years ago. Some great sage, great rav, even someone very rich. He had only a few books at home. A book was something extremely expensive. And the teaching itself was through studying by heart. People simply knew materials by heart. When my son was a child, at the age of 6 or 7, I gave him to be educated in this one place in Jerusalem where he studied according to that very principle, like during the times of the Talmud. The principle is simple. No books. No books. You learn everything by heart. You know, it's a wonder. In a short period of time, the entire Tanakh, not the Torah, but the entire Tanakh, and the Mishnayot, and the Gemara later on. Everything by heart, as simple as that. Why should it be written? So it's written here, it's written there, you start philosophizing. No, it has to sit inside you. First of all, put it in your memory bank, and then work with it. Like with a computer. So, this is how they studied. Besides this, it wasn't such a teaching of it's written there, this or that, because nothing was written. But the teaching was love another as thyself, because they came out of Babylon after the breaking, and they started realizing this in practice between themselves in order to get out of the breaking. And thus, it's not a teaching like with us, with Ol Mekif and so on, but here, where you start working, realizing these actions, you immediately start demanding the correction, the reforming light. This means that they were greater in action, meaning they were more spiritual than us. Spiritually wise, it was easier for them. Look how, what a spoiled nation we are. We have Zohar, and you ask and ask every week, and people have a problem. The pampering of this generation, undoubtedly they were pure. Because there was the view of Shoresh, then Aleph, then Bet, where after the breaking and the descent and the decline of the generations, that's obvious that that's how it is on the one hand. On the other hand, we have the ability to awaken greater lights. Due to our view, our coarseness, it's opposites, lights and vessels. But in practice, it was easier for him. They were closer to the lights. They didn't have to give up the car, TV, fridge. Even as I used to talk to the Rabash, if you would have talked 100 or 200 years ago, where it was still forbidden to reveal Kabbalah, and you would have told a person that it's possible to attain divinity, everyone would have agreed to it, because look how people lived back then, just in order to survive, you know, a bit of bread, a bit of this, of that. So everyone would have been ready to do it, prepared to do it. But today, there's a question. I study at a later time during the day than the morning lesson. And I especially, if I don't have enough time, I listen to the Zohar lesson. Yes, but again, I wouldn't say only that. Again, I take an example from the Rabash that we have to learn all the parts. And the Zohar lesson, it's especially after everything else, where a person already understands that he needs the reforming light. But again, how is it possible that I study Zohar and I'm not learning about the group and the order of the worlds and free choice? Need the preparation. Also, Bala Sulam wrote, introductions to the Book of Zohar. One of these introductions is the introduction to the Wisdom of Kabbalah that we learned. The other one is the introduction to the Book of Zohar, speaking about the perception of reality. The third one is preface to the Book of Zohar. We have 16 questions in the beginning of this article, where he opens up the entering and the leaving of the lights and the vessels and the worlds. And the fourth one is The Pticha leperusha sulam, that's the three lines, hard things. Ibur, Yenika, Mochim, Katnut, Gadlut. How do we realize the three lines? I'd say that in all these introductions to the Book of Zohar, he wrote them schematically, scientifically, I'd even say in a dry manner, in a very educational form. Although it seems to us that the Book of Zohar is, you know, his intention is that before you turn to the Zohar, you will equip yourself with all this knowledge and you will be included of that which had written, meaning not simply to come to the Book of Zohar immediately and to jump inside. Therefore, we, I constantly want to add, also, we're now building this course that should accompany the Book of Zohar on television for a person who knows nothing, a new person, so that in 15, 20 lessons, he'll get a general understanding, and then he'll be able to enjoy more, to correct himself by participating and studying the Zohar. I have a feeling that it will also be harmful for me, studying the Zohar. Harmful. To bring me harm. How? In spirituality, if I have a feeling that I'm distancing from it as much as I can. You have a bit of a rejection. Let's say a kind of, possible, but it says that a person studies only what his heart desires. So, do so. I'll tell you. During maybe the first 3 or 4 years, I didn't feel anything in the Zohar. I didn't feel that it attracts me, and I didn't understand what does he want, what can it give me, remedy. Okay, but besides the remedy, I always demanded knowledge, understanding, perception, connection between the things, something, nothing. For me, it was really a sealed book. And this is why it rejected me. Well, don't feel anything about it. It's really secondary, marginal. Till I really started to get more and more out of it. But it didn't happen immediately. There are people to whom it's closer, and there are those that it's more distant from. It doesn't say anything about the advancement, but it's worthwhile trying from time to time. It becomes closer or more distant to you. But if a person doesn't feel comfortable, he shouldn't take it. There's no coercion in spirituality, and that's obvious. It's a good thing that you said so. I'm all for it, to refer to it that way. And I also say this about myself. I also had this. I was barely present at these lessons. From lack of choice. It was before the prayer of the end of the day. It was really hard for me. Yes. Last Sunday, we got a lecture from Bnei Baruch to the Ashdod group. And he gave us a lesson about the Zohar. We were about 60 people. 70% of the people signed up after the lesson for a course, and we wanted to know whether there is a possibility to go to take this course together, because we really felt bonding. This is the question that our group has. Is there a possibility to get this course together to study as a group? So what does it mean that they registered? They signed up in order to have a course together. So the course is going to be together, yes, but we wanted to know if it is possible to get a... it's not a question to me. I don't have anything to do with this. But of course, if it's 60 or 70 people, or 40 or 50, doesn't matter. A group that wants to study, of course, will send a teacher. Talk to them. We have someone responsible for it. Turn to him after the lesson. Thank you. Please. Undoubtedly, if there is some group, someplace, in the north, south, regardless where, then we'll send a teacher, of course. Once, twice a week, of course. We'll do anything, only want it. I feel that reading the Zohar is very special. It's this emotional kind of reading. Every word is, even if I don't understand, there's like this dialogue. Besides, that it causes me to fall in love with the language anew. Okay, so let's carry on. Yes. I'm trying to follow the Zohar, and every lesson that you miss out on, you feel like you're lost and there's this deficiency. The advancement here is too quick. Sometimes you have a feeling that you want to, you know, dwell on the text a bit. The advancement is too quick and you feel yourself really lost. You're right. There is much criticism about this, both from our side, and the truth is that now we're only learning how to teach it. If you ask me, I don't know myself because we're in a new era and time. It's Zohar for All, so-called. It's not the small group with which I studied by the Rabash. It's not that only a few people studied it together as in the past, but it's something new. Thousands of people all over the world, and even hundreds of thousands, they study together. And I have a goal. My goal is that I have to go over the Zohar once with everyone. I'm now like in a laboratory. It's not that I'm asking these questions in vain, because that what is written here. I'm going over the entire Zohar, the entire text, and I'm preparing it. And after the preparation, after this preparation, there will be many other corrections, you know, punctuation marks and so on. And also, someone goes over it after me. So, what I want to say is that we want to bring it to print. And this is why we're, you know, speeding. Maybe the second time we'll read it. Maybe we'll finish till winter, and then we'll start going over it differently. Maybe we'll change even before this, the way we study. I don't know, because there is plenty of material left that we have to simply run through it. And there is also use in that. With the Rabash, my teacher, we read without any interpretation, any commentary. We simply read. There were 20 people sitting around the table, and each one read a passage. Item 63, 64, 65, each one read a passage, and that's it. Afterwards, they went home.
1: Without adding even one word of commentary, that was called reading the Zohar. Surely, I want to run forward. Because I know who my audience is, yes. So I have to say a few words to explanation, and also remind people about intention. Compared to there, people had to prepare themselves ahead of time and know what they're getting into. So yes, we are really running forward. I don't know, we're really reading that quickly. But we're trying to add between the lines, you know? To add even more, I mean, Zohar is not really meant for this, to add even more commentary. Zohar is made for this, that a person will read it inside himself. How he feels it on his heart, he accepts it in his heart. How he feels that it works on him, operates on him. If he's already incorporated from some impression of bestowal, he begins to feel in the Zohar that it influences him, that he has changes occurring in him, he has a connection with this book. If he entirely has nothing to do with bestowal yet, it's difficult. He feels it to such an extent that it really repulses him, or simply like empty, not speaking to him. I'm telling you, the first few years, I didn't understand why does this book even exist. They tell me, read. Okay, so I'll read. Intentions? What intentions? I don't know. I mean, I could not stick the pace. You know, I couldn't. There was nothing here I could really place. I couldn't put it down on the table. So I guess we will continue to run forward here. It doesn't matter what you read, yes. We have to run through the text for this time. Anything else urgent? I feel that what it does to me is that it causes me to subjugate myself with respect to him. Meaning, this matter of understanding and everything, suddenly I receive something here which I can't understand. I won't be able to understand it for a long time. Even the next time, the third time we'll read it, you know, each time it'll be a bit more according to my state, yes, but for the meantime, it causes me to subjugate my intellect, my understanding, and I think it's very important. You're impressed from the greatness. There is like something here. Yes, I know that there is something here which is big, it's strong, it could help me. Yeah, that's good. And so here I really feel the ability to subjugate myself. We see that it's developing even in the Orthodox circles, religious Orthodox circles in Israel. They're beginning to read it. You also think that's me who did that? So, my wife's parents are religious. They came back last Saturday from the synagogue, and they usually give out these pages there. And there was articles there from Bala Sulam that you have to start learning the Zohar. And you see things there. It's like you wrote it, Rav. No. That is not me. God forbid, it's not me. No, but really, it was very pretty. Yes, I'm very happy to hear this. New books or anything? Well, first of all, they're selling Shamati, which is quite amazing. But they speak there, that's like we're speaking. Wonderful. This is really, really advancement. We in the virtual group with the World Kli and everything, there are always new friends joining us, and we read mainly Zohar. We like Zohar, but also different articles of all kinds. There was a question: what to do with the new friends, with the Zohar? We heard that it's not so good to read so much. Someone even quoted you from the lesson in the Zohar, from the forum of the virtual group, and we tried to deal with this. Well, people who come to the group for the first time, then of course they're not ready to just sit down, read Zohar, and not understand the word. They come with questions. They want to receive answers. You have to explain to them what they want. There are unique articles that can be read by beginners. Things that speak about the freedom of choice, how the world is built, reality is built, what's with man, how we are managed from above, how we can change ourselves, what is the purpose of Kabbalah, the essence of the wisdom of Kabbalah, all these different things. They're based, these are all articles of Bala Sulam that you can find. They're very logical. They explain to a person what's his place in the world and why he needs the wisdom of Kabbalah. Why did this person come? He came to receive profit of something. And you put Zohar before him, it's like a concrete wall. Of course it doesn't influence him just like that. Beginners, you know what is said? A person cannot learn unless where his heart desires. Or raise the child according to his path. So he comes with a question, you must supply him an answer and according to that. You can't just put some book in front of him like he fell from some star. He'll just like continue the rest of his life all confused. No. Thus, learn how we treat the people here. People come here to the learning center or whatever. We don't throw Zohar right at them. Or if yes, at least a portion of the explanation. It must be like this. Well, what's with the microphone? It's hard for me with the Zohar, and it's hard for me without it. It really rips me apart. I try to leave the lesson, stay in the lesson. This 20 minutes time, this impression from everyone here has connected me more to the Zohar than the last half year. That's wonderful. Suddenly people feel exactly like me, and like you can't without it, you know, even if we want it. It's a book which is written from an unprecedented height. We haven't really yet understood the full force in it. It's unimaginable. And its operation on man is the strongest possible. So let's approach it. Yes, 62 from the top. And so it is below. When a person complements himself in these 248 positive mitzvot in the Torah, there is not a day that does not come to be blessed by men. And when they are blessed by him, then life and healing hang over him from above, meaning they do not extend to malchut before a person completes all 248 positive mitzvot to the fullest. And until then, they hang over him from above. Yes, all the lights are above, willing to enter the soul and correct it and fulfill it, but on the condition that man demands it. Who caused the pipes above to be filled with healing and life? It is the days of the year. This is why it is regarded as though the days of the year gave them healing and life. As the days of the year are blessed from above, from man, which is Zeranbin, they are blessed below from the lower man through the mitzvot that he observes. Zeranbin is the bestower to Malchut, and his influence to Malchut is dependent upon the lower man, yes, meaning from the souls that rise from the worlds of Bia to Malchut. We raise our deficits to Malchut, and then according to how these deficits connect in Malchut, they invite from Zeranpin to Malchut this abundance. So Zeranpin is called the upper Adam, and the souls that come to Malchut, they are called the lower man. Yes, 63. Happy are Israel in this world, and those mitzvot that they keep, for this is why they are called men, as it is written, and you are men. This means that you are called men, and the idol worshippers are now called men. And because Israel are called men, they should exert in the mitzvot of the Torah, which are 613, corresponding to the 248 organs and 365 tendons in a man's body, which are all one body, Adam. That our soul is incorporated of 613 desires, 248 organs, 365 tendons, these are do and do not do. All these belong to the degree of Adam, man. We're not speaking about what we know from our five senses and this reality, this world. It's our reality here. So when he writes here, this world, he's speaking to about Malchut and the soul which rises to Malchut and so on. 64. When the Creator gave the Torah to Israel on Mount Sinai, the first word is I. I means a lot of things. Here it concerns the first mitzvah, to know Him in general. I implies there is a God, a high ruler over the world. A high ruler of the world, Zer Anpin, which is general. It is written, for the Lord your God is a consuming fire. This is the first mitzvah in general. Also, there is an intimation to the individual here, since it writes, the Lord your God, which is individual. Then this general and individual is the first mitzvah that must be known in the beginning and in the end. Title, but they did not listen to Moshe because of their lack of spirit. Letter 65. But they did not listen to Moshe because of their lack of spirit. Lack of spirit, since they did not rest from their labor and did not muster sufficient spirit. Lack of spirit, since the Yovel, the Jubilee, had not come out yet. Meaning the Bina, to give them the rest and freedom. And the last spirit, Malchut, was not yet ruling the world to instill upright rules in the world. Hence there was lack of spirit, which is the last spirit, Malchut, who was unable to salvage Israel. Yes. Voice and speech. Letter 66. For I am a stutterer. In the beginning it says, I am not a man of words, for I am slow of speech. And the Creator replied to him, who has made man's mouth? And he said, I will be with your mouth. Can you conceive that this would be so? Sorry, that this would not be so? But when he says, for I am a stutterer, where is what the Creator promised him before, I will be with your mouth? Letter 67. However, Moshe is voice, Zeranpin, and speech, which is his word, Malchut, was in exile. This is why Moshe was stuttering in interpreting matters. And this is why he said, how then will Paro listen to me, while my word, Malchut, is in exile, and I have no word? I am a voice without a word, for it is in exile. Hence, instead of Malchut, the Creator associated Aaron with him, who was the Queen's best man. 68. As long as speech, Malchut, is in exile, the voice, Zeranpin, was parted from him, and the word was stuttering, voiceless. When Moshe came, the voice came, for he was a Merkava for Zeranpin, who is called voice. And Moshe was a voice without a word, because the word was in exile. And when the speech was in exile, Moshe went to Mount Sinai, and the Torah was given. At that time, the voice connected to the speech, Zer Anpin, to Malchut, and then he spoke his words, as it is written, and God spoke all these words, his voice without words. And so it went until they became close, and Moshe was whole and with proper speech, because voice and speech were together in wholeness. Moshe complained that he lacked the word, except for the time when Malchut was speaking angrily to him, and as it is written, for since I came to Paro to speak in your name, he has done harm to this people. Promptly, and God spoke unto Moshe, meaning Malchut, word called God, spoke harshly to him. Speaking indicates a harsh language, that she was angry with him for what he said, for since I came to Paro to speak. Thus Malchut began to speak with him, even though she was in exile. This is because the speaking was in order to show anger, since the speech began to speak and stopped, and the voice, Zer Anpin, completed it. And the writing ends, I am the Lord, and the Lord is Zer Anpin, because the speech was in exile, and it was not yet its time to speak. Zer Anpin spoke to it. Letter 70. This is why Moshe was not complete initially, in the beginning, meaning having a word, Malchut, which is a voice that requires a word. He came for the speech to deliver it from exile. When he came out of exile, and voice and speech connected on Mount Sinai, Moshe was completed and healed from his inability to speak. And then voice and speech were together in wholeness. 71. All of Moshe's days in Egypt, when he wished to deliver the word from exile, he did not speak the word, which is the speech. When he came out of the exile, and voice connected to speech, that word, which is speech, meaning Malchut, led and governed Israel. And yet he did not speak until Israel approached Mount Sinai, and he opened the Torah. And if you say, it is written, for God said, lest the people repent, and the name Elohim, God, indicates Malchut, thus he spoke prior to the giving of the Torah. He replies that this is not speaking in the mouth, but the heart's desire and silence, which is called speaking, like saying Amen in one's heart. 72. And God spoke unto Moshe and said to him, I am the Lord. I rose up to open to my beloved, but my beloved had turned away and was gone. I rose up to open to my beloved is the voice Zer Anpin, Malchut's beloved. When the assembly of Israel, Malchut, is in exile, the voice departs her, and the word was forgotten from her. As it is written, I was dumb with silence. And if she was awakened to speak, it is written, but my beloved had turned away and was gone. Since the voice had departed her and the word had stopped, in that regard, and God spoke unto Moshe, means that she began to speak, but stopped and became silent. Afterwards, he complimented the voice, Zer Anpin, and said unto him, I am the Lord. 73. And I appeared unto Avraham, unto Yitzchak, and unto Yaakov as Shaddai. And unto Yaakov has an extra vav, indicating that he is the senior among the patriarchs, since the vav indicates Tiferet, the middle line of Zeranpin, and the perfection of Avraham, and Yitzchak depends on the middle line, Yaakov, as it is written, the God of Avraham, the God of Yitzchak, and the God of Yaakov, where Yaakov is said with an additional vav. But it is written, I am the Lord, the God of Avraham, your father, and the God of Yitzchak. Thus, there is an added vav in Yitzchak. 74. This is because Yaakov was alive, and the text included Yitzchak and Yaakov, or Yaakov and Yitzchak, meaning his eyes were darkened, and it was as though he was dead. Thus, while man is alive in this world, the holy name is not mentioned in regards to him. Hence, he included him in Yitzchak. This is why the added vav is written in Yitzchak. But now that Yaakov has died, the matter was settled, as it is written, and unto Yaakov. This is an upper degree and a lower degree, and each lower degree is incorporated in the upper degree. Letter 75. As Shaddai, God Almighty, this means that I appear to them out of a mirror that does not shine, meaning Malchut, called Shaddai, God Almighty. And I did not appear out of the illuminating mirror, Zeranpin, called Havaya. And should you say that the patriarch used only the Nukva, Malchut, come and see that Zeranpin was never separated from Nukva with respect to the patriarchs, as it is written, and I have also established my covenant with them, since the covenant Yesod Zeranpin connected with the Malchut. 76. Man should learn from the Creator to not separate between Zeranpin and Nukva, as it is written, as Shaddai, which is the Nukva, it is written, and I have also established my covenant with them, which is Yesod of Zeranpin, who connected with her. And we learned that the one who was rewarded with a covenant, Yesod of Zeranpin, was rewarded with the land, which is the Nukva, since they are conjoined in one another.
0: Actually, all that the Kabbalah tells us about is the connection between the Zeranpin and the Malchut. Because eventually, or all in all, the Malchut of Atzilut is the place in which we should be. Before it, the first nine, the attributes of the Creator, the Zeranpin, which is called the Creator, that affects us directly. Us, meaning the souls that come from the worlds of Bria, Yetzirah, and Asiya, ascend to the Malchut. And to the extent to which they ascend to the Malchut, what does it mean that they ascend to the Malchut, that they're ready to connect? In the Malchut, there is only one condition. If you come there, it's only with one purpose, to be incorporated. You have no privacy. You cancel yourself and you're incorporated with others. And the condition is very simple, to be together. All of Israel, that's how it's so-called, all of Israel are friends, called Knesset Israel, the Assembly of Israel. The Zeranpin influences the Malchut, This is what he meant to speak about it, and voice and speech. It could be in different forms. It could be in redemption, exile, to speak, not to speak. He can express it in 1,000 different forms. Because the Zeranpin, it cancels the first 9 that influence us, and the Malchut that adjusts itself to the Zeranpin, because the general soul, the creature, adjusts itself to the Creator. Above the Zeranpin is the Bina. It is the attribute which corrects us. Before this, there is the Chochma, or the so-called Muchastima. And before this, there is the Keto, which is called Kitra. The names are here. These are especially names from the Zohar in Aramaic. The Keter and the Chochmah, they're really disconnected, detached from the lower ones. These are the so-called secrets of the Torah. Whatever exists in them is concealed from us. We receive only from the Bina. From the Bina, we get corrections towards ourselves, which is the light of Chasadim, that brings us bestowal, the attribute of bestowal, and when we are sanctified by this light of Chasadim, we're purified by it, correct ourselves in order to bestow. Then we can oblige the Bina, being included in the Chokhmah and sending us the small illumination of the Chokhmah. And this illumination is called the Zohar. Zehira Ila, upper radiance. The source of the Zohar is there in the Keter, in the Chokhmah of Atzilut. It's an extremely exalted place, limitless light. Whereas we get only a bit, a drop of it. We have many systems, we're called Se'arot, Mazalot. So lights, they pass through filters, special systems that weaken them, that adjust them to us. Therefore, the Book of Zohar is called the Book of Zohar, because it comes from the place from which the light comes, and through this book, we will merit to receive it. This is the system. We're constantly talking about what's the connection between the Bina and the Zeranpin, the Malchut and the Zeranpin. How the Bina through the Zeranpin is influencing us. So especially here we talked about voice and speech. Questions? Yes? Wait, Mike. Previously you've asked how do we feel when we read the Zohar. From the reading, I think that I barely felt something, and I also didn't feel that I understood something, because I'm lacking the very foundations to understand the words. So on the one hand, you feel that there is a meaning and wisdom to it, but on the other hand, it's somewhere out here. It, you know, it passes by. So I would be really happy if in the passages themselves there was like an interpretation to the basic terms, and maybe I would have connected more. We'll have to do this. This is what Bala Sulam did in his introductions to the Zohar, the introduction to the wisdom, and so on. We'll have to do this, although, besides this simple scheme, in the form of Zeranpin, Malchut, Bina, don't need anything more than that, any more than that. The Zohar, he doesn't speak about more than that. It doesn't elaborate or anything. If you are in a deeper feeling of these things and deeper kelim, then you understand the different private states he's talking about. If you're not talking about them, then it's enough for you in order to kind of flow with them. Zeran pin malchut bina chokhma keto. Again, when it says Moses, it's about the point in the heart, and Pharaoh, the will to receive. Incidentally, I know these two terms, but there are many terms that I don't know what they mean. If I would have known, what is exile? What does it exactly mean? Then maybe it would have given me a picture. So the basic terms themselves. Okay, I understand. On the one hand. On the other hand, I'll tell you. Until it settles inside you a bit. Even if you read, nonetheless, you need time till it's perceived, because you heard what exile is, but this term still on the inside doesn't exist. It has to enter and sit on your desire, on your feeling, or inner feeling. But okay, let's go towards it. For the time being, we'll conclude. Announcements. On Lag BaOmer Eve, 1st of May, we're gathering for a Zohar evening in all of the physical learning centers all over Israel, starting 9:30 p.m. And now a short clip. On the Lag BaOmer Eve, we're lighting up the light of fire. A festive gathering in all the physical learning centers for a live Zohar broadcast, starting with Shevet Tachim. Then the Zohar lesson. And we finish with unity and songs. Zohar Eve, starting 9:30 till we bond. The Zohar for All World Convention, it's on in its way, and this time in New York, 7th to 9th of May. Lessons with Rav Lightman, cultural events, Yeshivot Chaverim. We're inviting all of our friends from all over the world and from Israel to an unforgettable event, 7th to the 9th of May. For further information and registration, kabbalah.info. Today is as every Friday in the physical learning centers, we're meeting at 3 for Shevet Achim, 4 the Zohar for All lesson with Rav Lightman about the Parashat HaShavua, starting to bond. Further information on 1-700-509-209 or CUP TV, or on, sorry, not CUP TV, but CUP COIL. Have a great day and have a great night.

What does it mean that the Creator favors someone in the work? Our sages said about the verse, the Lord will turn his face to you, favor you. One verse says, the Lord will favor you, and another verse says, who does not turn his face? How can these two verses be reconciled? When Israel do the Creator's will, the Lord will favor you. When they do not do the Creator's will, who does not favor? We should understand this. If Israel do the Creator's will, why is being favored needed? To understand what they explained, we first need to understand what is the will of the Creator and what is the face of the Creator. We learn that the Creator's will is to bestow. As it is written, that the purpose of creation is his desire to do good to his creations, meaning to bestow upon them delight and pleasure. The face of the Creator is called revelation of the face, when one is rewarded with attaining open providence, that the Creator leads the world as the good who does good. It is written, the first degree of the revelation of the face is the attainment of the providence of reward and punishment in utter clarity. This comes to a person only through his salvation. When one is awarded the opening of the eyes in the Holy Torah, in wonderful attainment, and becomes a flowing spring. In any mitzvah in the Holy Torah that one has kept of his own labor and choice, one is granted seeing the reward of the mitzvah intended for him in the next world, as well as the great loss in the transgression. According to the above, we should interpret what we asked about what is written here, that those who do the Creator's will, he favors them. If they are doing the Creator's will, who do they need? Why do they need? The Lord will favor you. The thing is that the face of the Creator is revelation of his guidance as a guidance of good and doing good. Since there was a correction that before one corrects the will to receive, so as to work in order to bestow, there will be concealment and hiding on his providence. Hence, before one achieves the state of doers of his will, meaning that as the Creator's will is to bestow, so man should come to want to bestow. When there is equivalence of form, the Creator can give him the revelation of his face, which is the opening of the eyes in the Torah, and he is rewarded with the attainment that the Creator leads the world in a manner of good and doing good. But this can only be after one does the will of the Creator, meaning that one has been rewarded with desire to bestow. For specifically then, the tzimtzum, restriction and concealment, are lifted. Before Israel do the Creator's will, when they rather want the Creator to give them everything in vessels of reception, which is the opposite of the Creator's will, whose desire is to bestow, there must be guidance in a manner of who will not favor. But in the manner of a choraim, posterior, called the concealment of the face of the Creator, this is regarded as who will not favor. And it is because of the correction that there will not be the matter of shame. Likewise, we should interpret the above verse in relation to the time of the beginning of the work. Before one has been rewarded with being among those who have been rewarded with doing the Creator's will, we should interpret doers of his will to mean those who are walking on the path to achieve being among those who do the Creator's will.

0: since when they walk on this path, they are already named after the road on which they walk. This is as Bala Sulam said about what is written, "We'll give wisdom to the wise." He asked, "It should have said, 'We'll give wisdom to the fools.'" And he said that this refers to those who already want wisdom. They are already called wise because they are walking on the path toward obtaining wisdom. And since they are giving an awakening from below, they are given wisdom from above.
1: It is likewise here. When they want to achieve the power of the desire to bestow, this is regarded as doing the Creator's will. According to the rule, he who comes to purify is aided. They are given help from the Creator. For this reason, the writing tells them, quote, "The Lord will favor you," end quote, meaning the Creator shines His face to them, meaning that the Creator helps them. And what is the help? This is as it is written in the Zohar, quote, "One who comes to purify is aided," end quote. And he asks, with what? And the reply is, with a holy soul, which is called the face of the Creator, as it is written, quote, "For by the light of your face you have given us the law, the Torah, of life, and the love of mercy," end quote. In other words, through the light of the face they receive the love of chesed, which is bestowal. That is, the Creator gives them the strength to love chesed, grace, meaning to love being a giver. This is called, quote, "The Lord will turn His face to you, favor you, and will give you peace," end quote. Peace means, as it is written, quote, "I will hear what the Lord God shall speak, for He shall speak peace unto His people, and let them not turn back to folly," end quote. It follows that peace means that the Creator says peace, that one will not sin again, and one is rewarded with being at peace with the Creator. This is the meaning of when they do the Creator's will, they then receive the assistance of the Creator, as it says, quote, "The Lord will favor you," end quote. But when they do not do the Creator's will, when they are not walking on the path towards achieving the desire of the Creator, which is the desire to bestow, it is said about them, "Who does not favor?" That is, he cannot help them by satisfying their wish, since their wish is opposite to holiness. So how can he give them something that contradicts the Creator's will, since all that one should do in the work is to correct his actions, so they are in order to bestow? And if the Creator favors them, meaning that they receive help, so they work for the will to receive for themselves, it is as though the Creator is failing them. Hence, the Creator helps them by not favoring them, so they do not remain in self-love. It was said about this, "He who comes to defile, it is opened for him, but he is not helped, unlike when he comes to purify, as that one is assisted." Now we understand the meaning of repentance. What should one reply, since tshuva, repentance, or answer or return, means that he received something and must return what he received? It is as above, that since man is born with a nature that is the will to receive for his own benefit, when he wants to work only for man's sake, meaning that he wants the Creator to fill his vessels of reception, a person should repent this, meaning to do everything for the sake of the Creator. In other words, what he receives, he does not want to receive for his own sake, but rather all that he receives is in order to bring contentment to the Creator, since the Creator wants man to receive. As it is written, quote, his desire is to do good to his creations, end quote. It follows that all he receives is only in order to return. Otherwise, he does not want to receive. And this is tshuva, to return, or repentance, meaning that he returns everything that he receives. This is as it is written in the Zohar, quote, anyone who repents, it is as though he returned the letter He, which is Malchut, to the letter Vav, which is Rampin, who is the son of Yud-He, completing the Havaya. This is certainly repentance, for it is the letters of the He shall return to the Vav. End quote.
2: ובזוהר הקדוש אומר, וזה לשונו, ותשובה זו שהיא המלכות, והי...
1: And in the Zohar, it says, quote, this repentance, which is מלכות, and the hey of Havaya, is called life. As it is written, from it is the offshoots of life, which are the soul of Israel, the offshoot of מלכות, who is called life. She is hevel, breath, that goes out and into a person's mouth without toil and without labor, which is the hey of the word behi bar'am, when they were created. For the letter hey is expressed by the mouth more easily than all the other letters, and it was said about it, and the image of the Lord does he behold. Since Malchut is called the image of the Lord. Also, only in the shadow shall one walk. And because it is on the man's head, he must not walk 4 cubits bareheaded. Since if it departs from over man's head, life immediately departs from him.
0: We should interpret the words of the Zohar when it says that repentance means the return of the He to the Vav. The thing is that all of our work is to take upon ourselves the burden of the kingdom of heaven, although it is concealed and hidden. That is, although the thought of creation is to do good to his creations, there was a tzimtzum and concealment on the kingdom of heaven, so there would be room for choice. Meaning that man would be able to say that he does not accept the burden of the kingdom of heaven out of self-love, but in order to bring contentment to his Maker. If the king were revealed, man would accept the revelation of the king because of self-love. Since we must believe that there is no greater pleasure in the world than to see the king's face. It follows that at the time of the acceptance of the kingdom of heaven, man was compelled to be separated due to the disparity of form, as it is known that disparity causes separation in spirituality. It follows that this concealment causes that it is difficult for us to assume the burden of the kingdom of heaven and believe that his guidance is in a manner of good and doing good. Only when one walks on the path toward achieving equivalence of form meaning that all his actions will be for the sake of the Creator, to the extent that his aim is to bestow, to that extent the concealment and tzimtzum are removed from him. At that time, a person can obtain the delight and pleasure. Since then, he receives in the manner of O Chozel, reflected light, meaning that he enjoys only because he wants to bring contentment to his Maker. Hence, the reception of pleasure does not inflict separation. In that state, a person receives the abundance according to the rule, more than the calf wants to eat, the cow wants to feed. Then, a person has no more work to obtain anything because the upper one can already give, because he already has the kelim, the vessels, of equivalence of form. It follows that the heart of man's work is to obtain vessels of bestowal. According to the above, we should interpret, what is repentance? When he says, the hay which is malchut shall return, as she is separated from the name Havaya. That is Malchut, which is the totality of the souls, and should provide for all the souls. If the created beings work as they must, meaning doing everything in order to bestow, each of them causes a desire to bestow at the root of his soul. At that time, the Malchut receives equivalence of form with the Creator, who is the Giver. It follows that the abundance pours down to the creatures without any toil and labor, as in the words of the Zohar, since the giving of the abundance belongs to the Creator. He will give, and man will have no work to obtain it. Rather, all of man's work is on the vessels, so they will have equivalence of form. This is called the work of the earth, meaning that the work is for their kingdom of heaven to work in order to bestow.
1: This is as it is written, quote, everything is in the hands of heaven, but the fear of heaven, end quote. We should interpret that everything means the feeling that the Creator gives. There are many kinds in the abundance, but in general they are called Naran Chai, or Chochmah, or Chasadim. The Creator gives all those without any labor on the part of man, other than fear of heaven, where fear means that one must work to have fear.

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0: חברים יקרים, בחלק הראשון של השיעור נלמד שיעור של הרב מתאריך השמיני לשמיני.
1: Friends, in the first part of the lesson, we'll watch a lesson from 2002 based on the article, What Does It Mean That the Creator Favors Someone in the Work? This is a Rabash article. You can find it in Kabbalah Media. We're going to first read the article together in the tens. We have 34
0: minutes.
1: What does it mean that the Creator favors someone in the work? Our sages said about the verse, the Lord will turn his face to you, favor you. One verse says, the Lord will favor you, and another verse says, who does not turn his face? How can these two verses be

0: reconciled.
1: When Israel do the Creator's will, the Lord will favor you. When they do not do the Creator's will, who does not favor? We should understand this. If Israel do the Creator's will, why is being favored needed? To understand what they explained, we first need to understand what is the will of the Creator and what is the face of the Creator. We learn that the Creator's will is to bestow. As it is written, that the purpose of creation is His desire to do good to His creations, meaning to bestow upon them delight and pleasure. The face of the Creator is called revelation of the face, when one is rewarded with attaining open providence, that the Creator leads the world as the good who does good. It is written, the first degree of the revelation of the face is the attainment of the providence of reward and punishment in utter clarity. This comes to a person only through his salvation, when one is awarded the opening of the eyes in the Holy Torah, in wonderful attainment, and becomes a flowing spring. In any mitzvah in the Holy Torah that one has kept of his own labor and choice, one is granted seeing the reward of the mitzvah intended for him in the next world, as well as the great loss in the transgression. According to the above, we should interpret what we asked about what is written here, that those who do the Creator's will, He favors them. If they are doing the Creator's will, who do they need? Why do they need? The Lord will favor you. The thing is that the face of the Creator is revelation of His guidance as a guidance of good and doing good. Since there was a correction that before one corrects the will to receive, so as to work in order to bestow, there will be concealment and hiding on His providence. Hence, before one achieves the state of doers of His will, meaning that as the Creator's will is to bestow, so man should come to want to bestow. When there is equivalence of form, the Creator can give him the revelation of His face, which is the opening of the eyes in the Torah, and he is rewarded with the attainment that the Creator leads the world in a manner of good and doing good. But this can only be after one does the will of the Creator, meaning that one has been rewarded with desire to bestow. For specifically then, the tzimtzum, restriction and concealment, are lifted. Before Israel do the Creator's will, when they rather want the Creator to give them everything in vessels of reception, which is the opposite of the Creator's will, whose desire is to bestow, there must be guidance in a manner of who will not favor. But in the manner of Achoraim, posterior, called the concealment of the face of the Creator, this is regarded as who will not favor. And it is because of the correction that there will not be the matter of shame. Likewise, we should interpret the above verse in relation to the time of the beginning of the work. Before one has been rewarded with being among those who have been rewarded with doing the Creator's will, we should interpret doers of His will to mean those who are walking on the path to achieve being among those who do the Creator's will. Since when they walk on this path, they are already named after the road on which they walk. This is as Bar HaSulam said about what is written, will give wisdom to the wise, He asked, it should have said, we'll give wisdom to the fools. And he said that this refers to those who already want wisdom. They are already called wise because they are walking on the path toward obtaining wisdom. And since they are giving an awakening from below, they are given wisdom from above.
0: It is likewise here. When they want to achieve the power of the desire to bestow, this is regarded as doing the Creator's will. According to the rule, he who comes to purify is aided. They are given help from the Creator. For this reason, the writing tells them, quote, the Lord will favor you, end quote, meaning the Creator shines his face to them, meaning that the Creator helps them. And what is the help? This is as it is written in the Zohar, quote, one who comes to purify is aided, end quote. And he asks, with what? And the reply is, with a holy soul, which is called the face of the Creator, as it is written, quote, for by the light of your face you have given us the law, the Torah, of life, and the love of mercy, end quote. In other words, through the light of the face, they receive the love of chesed, which is bestowal. That is, the Creator gives them the strength to love chesed, grace, meaning to love being a giver. This is called, quote, the Lord will turn his face to you, favor you, and will give you peace, end quote. Peace means, as it is written, quote, I will hear what the Lord God shall speak, for he shall speak peace unto his people, and let them not turn back to folly, end quote. It follows that peace means that the Creator says peace, that one will not sin again, and one is rewarded with being at peace with the Creator. This is the meaning of when they do the Creator's will, they then receive the assistance of the Creator, as it says, quote, the Lord will favor you, end quote. But when they do not do the Creator's will, when they are not walking on the path towards achieving the desire of the Creator, which is the desire to bestow, it is said about them, who does not favor? That is, he cannot help them by satisfying their wish, since their wish is opposite to holiness. So how can he give them something that contradicts the Creator's will, since all that one should do in the work is to correct his actions, so they are in order to bestow? And if the Creator favors them, meaning that they receive help, so they work for the will to receive for themselves, it is as though the Creator is failing them. Hence, the Creator helps them by not favoring them, so they do not remain in self-love. It was said about this, he who comes to defile, it is open for him. But he is not helped, unlike when he comes to purify, as that one is assisted. Now we understand the meaning of repentance. What should one reply, since tshuva, repentance, or answer or return, means that he received something and must return what he received? It is as above, that since man is born with a nature that is the will to receive for his own benefit, when he wants to work only for man's sake, meaning that he wants the Creator to fill his vessels of reception, a person should repent this, meaning to do everything for the sake of the Creator. In other words, what he receives, he does not want to receive for his own sake, but rather all that he receives is in order to bring contentment to the Creator. Since the Creator wants man to receive, as it is written, quote, his desire is to do good to his creations, end quote. It follows that all he receives is only in order to return. Otherwise, he does not want to receive. And this is tshuva, to return, or repentance, meaning that he returns everything that he receives. This is as it is written in the Zohar, quote, anyone who repents, it is as though he returned the letter He, which is Malchut, to the letter Vav, which is Rampin, who is the son of Yud-He, completing the Havaya. This is certainly repentance, for it is the letters of the He shall return to the Vav. End quote.
2: ובזוהר הקדוש אומר, וזה לשונו, ותשובה זו שהיא המלכות, והי...
0: And in the Zohar, it says, quote, this repentance, which is מלכות, and the hey of Havaya, is called life. As it is written, from it is the offshoots of life, which are the soul of Israel, the offshoot of מלכות, who is called life. She is Hevel, breath, that goes out and into a person's mouth without toil and without labor, which is the hey of the word behibaram, when they were created. For the letter hey is expressed by the mouth more easily than all the other letters, and it was said about it, and the image of the Lord does he behold. Since Malchut is called the image of the Lord. Also, only in the shadow shall one walk. And because it is on the man's head, he must not walk 4 cubits bareheaded. Since if it departs from over man's head, life immediately departs from him.
1: We should interpret the words of the Zohar when it says that repentance means the return of the He to the Vav. The thing is that all of our work is to take upon ourselves the burden of the Kingdom of Heaven, although it is concealed and hidden. That is, although the thought of creation is to do good to his creations, there was a tzimtzum and concealment on the Kingdom of Heaven, so there would be room for choice, meaning that man would be able to say that he does not accept the burden of the Kingdom of Heaven out of self-love, but in order to bring contentment to his Maker. If the King were revealed, man would accept the revelation of the King because of self-love. Since we must believe that there is no greater pleasure in the world than to see the King's face, it follows that at the time of the acceptance of the Kingdom of Heaven, man was compelled to be separated due to the disparity of form, as it is known that disparity causes separation in spirituality. It follows that this concealment causes that it is difficult for us to assume the burden of the Kingdom of Heaven and believe that his guidance is in a manner of good and doing good. Only when one walks on the path toward achieving equivalence of form, meaning that all his actions will be for the sake of the Creator, to the extent that his aim is to bestow, to that extent the concealment and tzimtzum are removed from him. At that time, a person can obtain the delight and pleasure. Since then, he receives in the manner of O Chozel, reflected light, meaning that he enjoys only because he wants to bring contentment to his Maker. Hence, the reception of pleasure does not inflict separation. In that state, a person receives the abundance according to the rule, more than the calf wants to eat, the cow wants to feed. Then, a person has no more work to obtain anything because the upper one can already give, because he already has the kelim, the vessels, of equivalence of form. It follows that the heart of man's work is to obtain vessels of bestowal. According to the above, we should interpret, what is repentance? When he says, the hay which is Malchut shall return as she is separated from the name Havaya. That is Malchut, which is the totality of the souls, and should provide for all the souls. If the created beings work as they must, meaning doing everything in order to bestow, each of them causes a desire to bestow at the root of his soul. At that time, the Malchut receives equivalence of form with the Creator, who is the giver. It follows that the abundance pours down to the creatures without any toil and labor, as in the words of the Zohar, since the giving of the abundance belongs to the Creator. He will give, and man will have no work to obtain it. Rather, all of man's work is on the vessels, so they will have equivalence of form. This is called the work of the earth, meaning that the work is for their kingdom of heaven to work in order to bestow.
0: This is, as it is written, quote, everything is in the hands of heaven, but the fear of heaven, end quote. We should interpret that everything means the feeling that the Creator gives. There are many kinds in the abundance, but in general they are called Naran Chai, or Chochmah, or Chasadim. The Creator gives all those without any labor on the part of man, other than fear of heaven, where fear means that one must work to have fear, that he might not be able to work in order to bestow. And this pertains to man's work. In other words, a person is afraid he might not be able to aim in order to bestow. We attribute the matter of not receiving to man, and the matter of giving we attribute to the Creator. It follows that fear of heaven means that he is afraid to receive, since he might thereby come to separation from the Creator. This work we attribute to man. That is, all of man's work is to obtain vessels of bestowal. But it is not upon man to seek advice on how to obtain the abundance, since we need not worry about this. Rather, all our worries should be how to obtain the desire to bestow. Since Malchut, who is called life, from her come the offshoots of life. This is after one has obtained the vessels of bestowal by returning Malchut, called the receiving vessel, to now be as the giving vessel, meaning that the created beings have corrected at the root of their souls, which is Malchut, so that she will work in order to bestow and not to receive. At that time, Malchut bestows life upon them, as it is written, quote, "For from it are the offshoots of life," end quote. This one receives without toil and without labor, which is the meaning of Hey of Behi Balam, when they were created. In other words, once a person has corrected the Malchut, which is the final letter Hey, in equivalence of form with the Yud Hey Vav, the abundance then extends to man, to the man who has corrected her without toil or labor. And this is the meaning of saying, quote, "It was said about her, and the image of the Lord does he behold," end quote. Since Malchut is called the image of the Lord, and we should interpret that he wants to tell us that all the work is only on the aspect of fear, meaning not to receive the abundance, lest he will not be able to aim in order to bestow. This is as it is written about Moses, Moshe, quote, "And Moses hid his face, for he was afraid to look," they said. In return for Moses hid his face, he was rewarded with "the image of the Lord does he behold," end quote. In other words, the labor is on the fear, as it is written, quote, "For he was afraid to look," end quote. After which came the reward without toil or labor, when he was rewarded with seeing the image of the Lord, which is Malchut, as it says, quote, "For Malchut is called the image of the Lord." It follows that all of life came from Malchut later, as he says, Vav, Hey of Havaya, is called life, which comes without toil or labor. This is the meaning of, quote, "Only in the shadow shall one walk."
2: כלומר, לאחר שאדם מקבל מלכות שמיים בבחינת ההסתר,
0: Baal Sulam said that shadow means shade, and shadow is where the sun does not shine, which is concealment. In other words, once a person accepts the kingdom of heaven as concealment above reason, he is rewarded with knowledge of holiness. This is the meaning of what is written, quote, "Only the shadow shall one walk," end quote. Precisely when one takes upon himself the kingdom of heaven as a shadow, by which one can ascend the ranks of holiness. This is the meaning of, quote, "shall one walk," end quote.
1: Also, we should interpret what is written. One must not walk 4 cubits bareheaded. Head means knowledge and intellect. Covering the head means that he covers the intellect and does not look at it, but goes above reason. 4 cubits are the man. This is his height. It means that one is forbidden to walk without faith above reason. If he does walk within reason, meaning bareheaded, life immediately departs from him. Rather, specifically by covering the head, he will be rewarded with the knowledge of Kedusha. However, this work of faith above reason should be with a sound mind. For only then can one understand what is above reason. Otherwise, a person is mistaken with the meaning of above reason. This is, as our sages said, "Do not appease your neighbor while he's angry." Hence, when one is angry, when he is dissatisfied with the situation he is in and begins to introspect, he falls into mistakes and cannot calculate truthfully. As our sages said, once he comes by anger, he comes by every mistake. Man's main anger at himself is expressed in the work, in sadness, at the state he is in. Hence, all the calculations he does are wrong, since he himself is in a state where there is no peace of mind in him. In that state, he should not make any calculations, but take upon himself the kingdom of heaven without any calculations. Only once he has taken upon himself the burden of the kingdom of heaven by force, and when his anger has subsided, can he calculate to know what is above reason and what is below reason, and what is within reason. We should know that when a person is angry at something, he feels that he is in an uncomfortable situation. At such a time, it is impossible to believe in private providence, that the Creator leads the world in a manner of good and doing good. Hence, in that state, he slanders the guidance of the Creator and naturally becomes separated from faith. Since there is a correction from above, which our sages called, one does not sin unless a spirit of folly has entered him. This means that the spirit of Kedusha that he had has departed from him. This is done in man's favor, since when he does not have the spirit of Kedusha, he cannot blemish what he does not have. Hence, when one falls into a state of sadness, meaning he has nothing from which to derive joy, he becomes separated from the Kedusha. At that time, there is only one advice, to take upon himself by force the burden of the kingdom of heaven, and pray to the Creator to help him so that this coercion that he has taken upon himself, the Creator will help him make it with joy. As it is written, serve the Lord with gladness. Since now this work is compulsory for him, from where will he take joy? For this reason, one must pray to the Creator to help him to be able to observe what is written. Serve the Lord with gladness. Also, at that time, one should overcome in the manner of an awakening from below, and believe that it is a great privilege that he was able to overcome his situation and be able to do something against the intellect, which is called above reason. Also, he should believe, once he has overcome above reason, this is regarded as that he is a servant of the Creator. Since now, that is, this overcoming that he is now doing is called the work of the Creator, since now he's working with faith above reason. In other words, only now he's considered working, since the body does not agree to this work.
0: It therefore follows that when one comes to a state where the body does not want to do the holy work, the person is in a state where he has no spirit of life. This is the time when a person is regarded as having no faith in the Creator, since faith in the Creator brings joy. Hence, when he is irritated and angry with himself to the point that he cannot stand anything around him, he is considered to be an idol worshipper. This is as our sages said, quote, anyone who is angry, it is as though he is committing idol worship, end quote. This is so because he has no faith. Hence, a person should try to be thankful to the Creator for every contact that he has with spirituality. And then he unifies the connection with the Creator. In other words, even if he's in a state where the body rejects anything of holiness, he can maintain contact with the Creator even over this, meaning that a person must say at that time, the fact that I feel that I have no desire for the work, this too is called contact. That is, a person sees that he does not always think about the work, whether or not he wants to work. Rather, he should think and worry about other matters which have no connection to spirituality. Hence, now that he has contact, he is thankful for it. And by this, he can re-enter the work and begin to live a life of holiness. And although there are many discernments in the connection that one makes with the Creator, any contact is a great thing. It is written about it, quote, as your name, God, so is your glory, end quote. This means that as much as one can appreciate the greatness and importance of the Creator, to that extent, he can thank and praise the Creator. And clearly, the more one can depict to himself the greatness and importance of the Creator, he will be able to give greater praise to the Creator. However, by overcoming and praising the Creator over something, regardless what it is for which he thanks the Creator, this act already gives connection to the Creator, and by this he can come to do the holy work in truth. Hence, in every situation, only prayer helps. We will now continue to the recorded lesson.
1: We read an article from the rungs of the ladder. What does it mean that the Creator favors someone in the work? Any questions?
0: Individually, I stand opposite the Creator, and everything we do here is actually group work. We say that we need to reach a state of love of others. So how do these two things, how to connect these two things together and do the work correctly?
1: It is said to adhere unto him that this is the goal that the Creator requires of us, which is the end result in the initial thought. First, meaning that there was a thought that there will be a created being like himself, and from that thought, the created being was created with the same qualities and conditions that he, so that he can reach the state that he has, like the Creator. So, exactly one opposite the other. Meaning, the nature of the created being and the environmental conditions, meaning the influence of the Creator upon him, they're organized in such a way that allows the created being the possibility through his own free choice, through his sense of freely choosing to achieve adhesion with the Creator, that he will achieve adhesion with the Creator. This thing happens only between the Creator and the created being. There's nothing outside of these two in reality at all. There wasn't, and there is none, and there will never be. The matter is that since everything emerges from the thought of creation to do good to the created being and bring that single created being to adhesion, to equivalence of form with the Creator. So whenever we discuss any questions of nature, of character, of the path, of the stages that the created being goes through, how the Creator influences him in each and every step. If we don't know why it happens, we need to go back to the thought of creation, which is the end result, meaning the end state, the final state of the created being. And from there, from the end, the Creator as if went to the beginning and then started creation. From the final picture, the final picture determines everything that he started and how he, what he gave to the created being and how he influenced the created being to slide all the way from beginning to end. So that was determined from the end. So if we're asking any question, let's say we know that in all the states, in every aspect, we're talking about the requests, the connection to the Creator, man's individual work, that I feel myself as singular. And that's also what we learn everywhere. If we study the preface, this is the study of the Ten Sefirot, it says that some vessel connects with another vessel and some souls with other souls. No such thing. Each and every kli, each and every soul faces the Creator. So why did the Creator create all these souls and this law that they have to connect together and so forth? So again, it comes from the same statement that the end result is in the initial thought. That there, where there was the initial thought, that's where the end result should come. From there, we essentially have to derive all our answers. Meaning that this is probably necessary, that the created being will divide to many pieces, that through the connection between all the pieces, it will somehow exercise connecting with the Creator. That by connecting with all his pieces, he'll understand what it means to connect with the Creator, how to connect with the Creator, how to find the strength for it. Maybe they need, it needs to be asked from outside, from the Creator, and so on. He'll have something to study with, somewhere to start, some place to examine himself. So the division of the created being is necessary. Just like he himself, to begin with, was created in a nature that's opposite to the Creator, and he has to come to an equivalence of a nature, an equivalence of form. So how to know the equivalence or disparity, distance or proximity, all of those things cannot be learned with the Creator because he's detached. In disparity of form, it's called detachment. It brings him lack of sensation. So how can he nevertheless begin the path and continuously walk on it all the way to the end so that where he is detached from the Creator, to the extent that he's detached, he'll still have some mechanism inside that will complete this detachment. I'm detached from the Creator 100%. How can I see that I'm detached? So I'm told, there are a few friends next to you. Check, how detached are you from them? And know that to the extent that you equalize with them, to the same extent, you are also going to equalize with the Creator. So even though I'm in concealment, I have some sort of a place, a state, an opportunity to see myself, to examine myself, to supervise myself. Therefore, the created being doesn't remain one created being, but divided to many, many pieces. How many pieces? To the extent that he has all kinds of discernment within, that's to that many discernments it divided. So let's say there are 620 parts in us, 620 desires. So each and every desire of Adam HaRishon, right? Adam HaRishon has Rosh Toch Sof, his Toch, which is his vessels, and the Sof, also altogether his Guf, his body, has been divided to 620 pieces. Organs, they're called. Desires. And each and every desire exists in and of itself. If so, how can it connect to others? It can't connect to others. It has to know what is in the other. It has to somehow become incorporated with others through some quality. So we're saying the shattering has been made so that as a result, every desire of the 620 desires absorbed into itself an incorporation of all the other desires. And then it also divided and divided and divided to the point that now, in every individual desire, there are many other desires. As I always say, that any cell in the body needs to include and feel all the other cells in the body. That's how it truly is, and we're revealing this in biology. So, in any closed system, it can't be other way if it truly works in a complete manner. There has to be such a law that everything is incorporated with everything. And from here we understand how man can reach adhesion with the Creator. If he works within himself and connects all his pieces, even though they are now scattered, if he connects them together in bestowal, in equivalence of form with what there is towards the Creator that he has to reach, but he doesn't think with respect to the Creator, he's thinking about how to do it with all his other desires. If he connects each desire to another desire, from there, he acquires the quality of bestowal. The quality of bestowal in his body, in his collective soul, called Adam. But this quality of bestowal also works with respect to the Creator. Why does it work with respect to the Creator? Why do I care about the Creator if I work in connection with the rest of the souls? So we are connecting, and that's it. The thing is that There has to be a goal in the first place, the goal of creation. A goal which is the same, to connect with the Creator. And so, in order to connect with the Creator, I'm going to connect the other souls to me, the other desires, to correct my attitude to them, meaning to the extent that I acquire the masach, to connect with the other desires, with the rest of the souls, to that extent, if I first think about that, then I'm going to connect with the Creator. Why? What's the connection? So I thought that by this I'll have a connection with him. No. The connection is built not from what I think in advance. That's not sufficient. Should be, but it isn't sufficient. You know, there's this necessary condition of necessary but insufficient. It's from science. You can also find it in mathematics. Similar conditions. So the necessary condition is that, to begin with, I think about the Creator. I want to connect with Him. And therefore, it necessitates me to correct my attitude and connect with the rest of the souls, with the rest of the desires in the general created being called man. When I go with this intention to adhere to the Creator, when I go to connect with them, I have a difficulty in connecting with them. This difficulty is that I'm connecting these two directions together. I make a condition. I'm connecting to them so as to connect with the Creator. I make this condition, and this condition bears great difficulty for me. This condition needs to bring me to a state where I realize that I can't connect with them, that the power to connect with them needs to be received from Him. And by that, I achieve the connection with Him. Meaning, then, my direction to connect with the other souls becomes the means to reach the necessity to connect with the Creator, to demand strength from Him. On the face of it, I have the work of me and the friends, and I want to connect with them in order to reach some spiritual goal. Right, but I see that I'm incapable of doing that. And this work that I cannot do necessitates me to turn to the Creator once more. And then I'm certainly in two processes as one. To the extent that I want to connect with the friends, to that extent I feel the urgency to turn to Him to ask for strength, and to that extent I connect to Him. And I go back to connect to them, and it becomes one and the same. And afterwards, at the end of the road, or even in the middle, when I understand what I do, I see that my connection with the rest of the souls and my connection with the Creator, they become not two directions that I need to connect to each other, but they're literally one. They're just one. They exist in a single carrier.
0: By the way, this too is still what we said, that the group needs to build one shared vessel, collective vessel, meaning it's a state where I'm working with myself. It doesn't matter that there's a friend here, someone else, somewhere over there. It doesn't matter. I connect with Him in order to connect to the Creator. So we connect only in that regard. So we said that we need to create something collective, and so each one needs to place himself into something that we share.
1: Now, to begin the path, so first of all, like Rabash writes, that we have gathered here to reach the degree of man. Man, Adam, means Edame la Eliona, shall resemble the upper one. So this is the goal, first of all. That's why we need to connect between us, right? Oh, like he explains about the man wandering in the field and so on. So we're going to connect between us. only because of the necessity to achieve adhesion with the Creator, not for any other goal. This has to be a complete obligation. And then we will succeed on the path and won't be mistaken. And afterwards, when I say, I'm already equipped with this intention that I want to connect with the Creator, and then I turn to people who are like me, who also want to connect with Him, then we understand that we are then like the body that was divided to 620, let's say, or more and more pieces, that there are several pieces in this body that understand that they need to reach adhesion with the Creator. Yeah? And then we need to connect between us to do this work. Why do I need to connect specifically to them? I could connect to some foreign people, strangers and around the world in some countries, or my relatives or something, I don't know. No, we're told that the connection is with respect to other people, and you start influencing them, and of course it needs to lead you to the goal. But this is very difficult work, because you're not going to find any fuel in this work. You're not going to find any support. Therefore, you want to find such people, such souls, that are like-minded. And then there's mutual work. We are trying to connect mutually, to strengthen each other, because each and every one of us wants to connect with the Creator. And afterwards, we'll discover that the connection between us and the connection with the Creator is one and the same. What does it mean that it's one and the same? That between me and you, if there is a point of connection, point of contact, that welding between us, where we have that drop of glue between us that will glue us, is only in that drop of glue the Creator will dwell, not within you, not inside of me, but between us. If we make that connection, in that connection, He'll be revealed. And so certainly it's desirable to find people who are like-minded, who have the same goal. Now, why? Because altogether I find support in Him and He finds support in me. That leads us to another question. So if we have, say, 100 people, so good, so I'm just going to connect with everyone, we're breaking all the barriers, and we're told, no, this is very difficult. I can't focus on 100 people and give attention to all of them and connect to all of them. So what's better? Better that there will be people that I feel their response, that they feel my effort, they understand me and I understand them. So they should be somehow, in terms of mentality and perception and character, somewhat closer to me, in a beastly external way that we can somehow understand each other. Because altogether I'm looking for someone, I look for my brothers, right? What does it mean? That there is someone somewhat close to me, that I'll understand them better, that they'll influence me better. And maybe he has such conceptions that what I do to him will be interpreted differently. Who knows? Therefore, we also want to connect in such a way that there is a better understanding between people. Now, this correct understanding could follow the original character, and it could be according to signs that are a bit more external, that people are somehow have an interest together, they work together, they engage in something together, in some close way, in a human way, let's say. So it's not literally the character, you know, that I'm going to measure how much are you stingy or overbearing or this or that. No. But it could be just the way you feel it. But the way you feel it means, let's say, how much we understand each other in helping each other, in influencing each other, disturbing each other, doesn't matter, but that we will correctly interpret each other. That's all. There are people here who truly don't understand each other, and I admit that I lack that as well.
0: Question. Is there a connection or a difference between these two issues? One issue is connection with the Creator. The other is being like Him. Is there a connection between them?

0: Fixed state is actually still. How do you make it a new connection each time?
1: A fixed state is still. How to make that state constantly undergoing change, not be still?
0: No, that the new connection will be the constant state.
1: Don't be still, and then it will be a new connection every time. I don't know what you're saying. And what is a new connection? A new connection means that two people... I don't need to connect to more and you to others. If we both keep changing, then it's constantly a new connection. So if they're not similar, if they're not still, then they're constantly renewing their connection. Yes?
0: On the one hand, a person yearns to connect with the Creator. On the other hand, work the Creator with joy. It's two opposite things.
1: The Creator let us work and also said you should be happy while you work. Yes? That is making fools of us, or does he want us to suffer? And also, yeah, it's like someone hitting me and I say thank you very much. Yes? In spirituality, everything, every time when you say this and that and this and that, it's an indication that there is such a state, and maybe you haven't gotten to that state where this is like this, this is like that, but it exists, and you need to reach that. So if it's written, serve the Lord with gladness, then there is such a state, and from that state onwards, the work gives you joy and happiness, and you don't need anything other than the work itself. The action itself satisfies you, and it is in itself the reward. You haven't gotten there yet. Well, I understand you. Yes.
0: It says in page 63... that a person should not look for counsels how to attain the abundance, because there's nothing to worry about that. All of men's worry should be how to attain the desire to bestow. What could be a more sophisticated advice?
1: Man was created with the will to receive, wanting to enjoy. To enjoy what? The Creator created the will to receive. It's impossible to say, I want. If I want something, it means that there's something I lack. And this thing, if I receive it, I will feel that I do not lack it anymore. Because only the Creator exists, who then created the created being, then it is clear that the created being is a lack for feeling the Creator. Where the Creator isn't present, there exists the created being. Let's put it this way. What did the created being begin from? Malchut of Ein Sof restricted the light departed, and then the will remained. We say the expansion of the light and its departure makes the vessel qualified for its role. Where the light departs, a lack is revealed, because it's not there. Where the Creator is absent, light and Creator, that's the same thing, yes? There, we have the created being. What did you ask exactly?
0: The question is, why does he write it in such a way? And it doesn't say, you want to attain the infinite abundance, come get the desire to bestow.
1: No, that's not the same thing you said before. What did you say before?
0: He writes here, a person shouldn't look for advice of how to attain the abundance, but all of his worry should be how to attain the desire to bestow.
1: Now, the person was created to look for pleasure. He wants to find pleasure. In truth, he wants to find the Creator. All of our desires, we don't know that right now, but ultimately we want Him. We want to feel Him. All the pleasures that you see actually come from Him in various clothings. He stands behind.

0: did, he fulfills us, and there is no other source of pleasure. Yes? That's it. Now, the problem is, if so, we need to come to a state where we don't chase him, as in until it doesn't let me sleep, yes, being lovesick, which is called Lo Lishma. The person ultimately comes to a state where he covets not the pleasure, but connection with the giver of said pleasure. For him, this affinity, the importance, this regard for the Creator becomes more important for him than to use the Creator as pleasure to fulfill oneself. To begin with, the Creator's importance is zero for us. The desire to use him, to exploit him, to enjoy him, that's 100%. Now, I need to reach a state where this 100% desire to enjoy him will be zero in me. And the desire to know his importance, to connect with him, to be with him, yes, 100%. Meaning to increase the importance by 100%. Opposite my desire to just delight in him, and that's it. So how to do that? It is said that this desire for importance, I have to receive it. I can't get it from myself. I can only receive it from the environment. If the environment does not provide me with this desire, I have no chance of finding it by myself. And that's it.
1: I'm going for connection with him. I give up some pleasure to go for true connection with him in order to go for more pleasure. So there's no...
0: You're talking about a state of Lo Lishma, not for her sake, where we go and keep increasing our desire to enjoy. To enjoy spirituality instead of enjoying corporeality. In this world, God bless, I have what to enjoy, yes? Food, sex, family, the home, beastly pleasures, bodily pleasures, as we call them, and then human pleasures, money, respect, knowledge. Opposite that, I want to now develop my regard for a different kind of pleasure, which is spiritual pleasure. Why spiritual? Spirit, it is a bit more distinct, separate. You don't feel it so much. So now, through the society, through the study, I develop a desire for spiritual pleasure, which will be greater than my desires for corporeal pleasures, the corporeal pleasures that are in front of me. If I succeed in reaching a state where I'm dying for a spiritual pleasure, that I want the Creator, fawning over him, opposite, against all the pleasures that I have in corporeality, and this will be fixed, constant. We have a sense and a sense in this. If I reach it in a permanent, constant way, it's a sign that I reached the machzon, the barrier. Maximum will to receive spirituality. Nothing more is required of us. Nothing more is demanded. If I come to that, after that, I'm allowed to enter spirituality, but this is given to me through the screen. I'm being taken care of at that point. It's not I who transitions myself from Lo Lishma, the greatest Lo Lishma, to the smallest Lishma. It's not me doing it myself. My problem now is only to increase the importance of spirituality the way I understand it to be, which is something where this whole life, this whole world is unworthy. it's only there for me to step on it and jump towards spirituality. How can I do that? I feel spirituality, I understand it. I see something somehow. No. Will I wait to be given punishments and blows, wanting to flee this world towards spirituality for lack of choice? That is not called the path of Torah. That is a very long path, thousands of years of further development. So it's only the society that needs to provide me with these things. I need to enter some society that will brainwash me to think that spirituality is so much better than this life. This life is garbage. Spirituality is everything. Or, more correctly, to say, this life is good. You see, we enjoy it, and all the time we're being given the understanding that there's something more to enjoy. But spirituality, that is just dazzling. It's something, I don't know. And this is what I need to hear from the friends. Yeah.
2: בסדר?
0: Right?
2: לא כל כך. אני מסכים איתך.
0: Not so much. I agree with you.
2: יותר טוב אם זה היה ככה. פשוט לא
0: חייב. Would have been better if it was simple. Just press a button and it's done.
2: אז זה משהו, מישה?
0: You want something, מישה?
3: Yes. אם אתה שומע דברים בואים האלו.
1: If you hear these things, these exalted things from the friends, and it turns out a bit gross, a bit artificial.
4: No. We don't need to tell all the guys, look, guys, the Creator is great. Look, what a product I have. I want to sell it to you. Look how beautiful. Look, he's all shiny. It's like that. That's really... It's not that it's not nice. They'll never buy it. I won't be impressed by you starting to talk to me in such a way. Specifically since we're not the most delicate of people here. And it's really so that the people who come here with a good course desire to receive kind of relatively big. And that's why we need to find a language and such means and such clothings where each will be able to be impressed maximally from what's happening around him in our society. After all, in truth, we're just running away from this picture, but I have no other possibility to connect to the Creator if I don't take the fuel, the forces, the push from the environment. Because in me, myself, there's nothing to begin with that I can even rise one step, one degree. There isn't. I need to receive the necessity for that degree from the environment. I don't have a deficiency for the next degree. The necessity towards it I receive from the environment, the recognition of the greatness of the Creator, the greatness of this degree, the recognition of it I receive from the environment, so it comes to me as the possibility, as a push towards him, and I receive the forces necessary to move to her to the next degree. All the possibilities are only from the environment. To begin with, I don't have the vessel. And this is because if I were to have this kli, I would need anyone, I wouldn't need the Creator either. I don't need. Besides the kli, nothing is missing. Everything is there. I just need to reveal this vessel. If I were to reveal it within me, then from the kli, the revelation would take place. Then the Creator would be revealed. But I'm being revealed. It's being revealed as the one who fills the vessel. Otherwise, I wouldn't be needing him. This way, I receive a deficiency from the society. It's not mine. Greatness from the society, which is not mine. I turned to him by shattering myself in relation with the society. I already became worthy of receiving the force in order to bestow from him, and that's it. Yes.
1: What is my investment in the society?
4: Your investment depends on buying yourself a friend and making yourself a rav.
1: What if everything I'm looking at is how to acquire deficiency?
4: Correct. I connect with others in order to receive from them what I don't have. Only in a healthy way that way. Otherwise, how?
5: So, it's clear how to connect. What to invest? How to connect?
4: Yes, if I have to give him something, then for that I have to give him something. So I'm looking to see what he wants. And for the sake of what I can receive. There's a very simple work here. We don't need to run away from simplifying it and not look for something that's exalted here.
5: How, by connecting with the friends, can I learn their desires?
4: The fact that you're going to connect to the friends in order to reach adhesion with the Creator invites upon you the surrounding light, which opens up your soul. You start to see how opposite you are from this light, and it starts revealing to you the evil. If you discover your ego in connection with others, just as your ego, then you're discovering it only you against a friend. It's not the same ego that you need to discover towards the surrounding light, towards the Creator, towards in order to bestow. It's something completely different. That's an animalistic or beastly ego. Just like those who break it, like psychologists in the military, so in all kinds of groups that you need to connect people, usually break the ego of each of them in order to have the necessity that they need to connect in order to be saved or survive. That's different. If you're going to connect with the other because of a desire to connect with the Creator, this brings to you the surrounding light, and the Creator is already between you, within you, and reveals to you your ego, your evil inclination, the whole recognition of evil of yours in accordance with Him, not just according to the beast that just needs to connect. A couple comes to me, husband and wife, they're quarreling there. What wars, what blaming, and bad talking, mouthing each other, etc. What, now they're going to start each breaking themselves, and what, they'll start connecting between them? What will be between them? It's written, man and woman, the Shekhinah is between them. This is not talking about our animal level. Meaning, if we do not take into account from the beginning that the end of the action is the initial thought, the very initial thought needs to be there, connected with him. And now I'm going to perform this action and connect with the friends, then it will succeed. Yes.
5: In every state where these connections and publicizing the Creator in the society give a person some illusion of fulfillment and a sensation that it leaves him all the time without truly feeling his own state.
4: It is written that a Creator's servant needs to be as hard as iron. What does this mean? I need to be driven all the time, readied, and to measure with what thought I went to hear some information, advice, something from the friends. The meaning is to absorb what it did in me relative to what I wanted before that, what I reached, after receiving an impression from them, let's say. Does this impression now really give me not just satisfaction that I, thank God, I'm in loyal hands, the society, I can shut my eyes like a baby and they'll take me to some place. Or that I have truly received from them an impression, not mine, but now I make it my own. Do you understand? Now I truly start to digest this thing that I'm taking from the side in me, in mine. What does this mean in mine? I open the book, I start to read an article. It's best like from like Shamati or things like that. I go to study some part and tests. By their impression, now I want to invite upon myself the surrounding light. This surrounding light, if it comes, it will turn off this impression and give me a feeling even more in my bad vessels and give me even more recognition of evil. But I use this recognition of evil because I received an impression from them and I invited the surrounding light, meaning there are true possibilities to work here. And it's not that I'm sitting, God bless, thank you, I received some good feeling from my friends, we're on the way, and that's it. It depends how you use what you received.
5: But theoretically it can happen, because there are people who are sitting here and they are trying to get into this niche of...
4: Yes, there are many people that enter this niche like that. You're right. That's why I'm saying each and every one must have every day a part in the study, a part in his work, in his workplace where he works, because that also becomes difficult. And for that too, he needs a certain influence from the society, support from the society, and to sustain himself at home with his family, and to also certainly do some kind of actions for dissemination. So if you don't receive support from the society, you will work in all these things, just all stressed out, barely, and until it just becomes formal work only, a formality. The calculation with a person is in the good states. Not in the bad states, rather in the good states, when you are given either from above or from above through the friends, which is, let's say, through the friends, a certain impression, some fuel. Do you use it for good things, or did you fill yourself and you're sitting like that? You took some other bottle of beer, you sit in a hammock somewhere, and let's just put it this way. You got it all set. Everything good. Or you take this impression and you really open a book and see where you couldn't understand anything, but you're longing. Let's say in the introduction to Tess, I had the many places like that where I couldn't decipher. And then I waited for those moments that I'm a little bit more impressed, a little bit more clarity, a sharper feeling, and then I would open those places. Maybe nevertheless I will see something more in them. He also writes that that's what you need to do. In Shamati there's an article like that. Well, let's study.
5: Share with each other our impression from the lesson. What can we take to apply in the tent?
4: There were many things. Again, we came back to the matter of connection to the Creator. Goes through the connection with the friends. We need to find such friends that are similar to us, that have the same head like ours, that have a deficiency that's similar to ours. And with them, we want to connect and to discover that in the connection between us, in this place of healing, I'm sorry, not healing, welding, we should say. There, in that place between the desires of the friends that are similar to us, we actually come to a state in which the Creator is revealed. That's it. Connect with friends that have mutual support, that help each other, with a common goal, and that's what will bring us to the Creator.
6: Yeah, we found such people, the Creator helped, and we give Him a great deal of gratitude, and that's the beginning of the work.
4: Like the friend said, we have everything. We have the friends, the books, the Rav, the Kabbalists, the whole chain of Kabbalists, and everything we need to do, also in the article, everything was given besides the fear of God, the greatness of the goal. That's the only thing we can strengthen between the friends, remind the friends. If we buy that, we'll buy it together.
6: There were many beautiful things in the lesson. There was good scrutiny about the impressions I absorbed from society. And he said that the impression that I absorbed from society, I need to make it my own impression. And by opening the books and starting to read, then I can invite the reforming light. Meaning through the impressions I receive from the friends, ultimately, I can absorb the reforming light.
4: Maybe a general summary is that it seems like the whole lesson was about this point that through connection with the society, with the friends, we can discover a deficiency for the connection with the Creator. And the whole lesson kind of revolved around that. There may be a few other things that maybe exist in us, like there was the matter that even the connection with the society needs to be in an animalistic level first. A person can't connect with, he gave an example to 100 people, but here or even more. He says a person can't connect with 100 people. He needs to first connect with people that are a little similar to him in a certain animalistic level. And with them, he can start building an attempt towards this spiritual connection. And it starts from the fact that the Creator divided the soul so that with the fact that we make these attempts for connection, a person will discover the deficiency for the Creator.
6: As it's written in the article by Rabash, we've gathered here in order to become a man, an Adam, man, Adam from the word Dome, similar, and in spirituality to resemble the Creator, and the connection with the Creator is the same thing. So each one has to reach connection with the Creator through connection with the friends. And the power to connect with the friends you can receive only from the Creator. From that you have to try and ask.
4: We were actually given this place for connection with the friends. Just as it was said here, we need to search for a social life, people that are similar to us. That's the force that we can receive from one another, help one another. Otherwise, a person won't be able to advance, and we won't be able to reach the goal. And we actually complete one another by correcting the shattering, and we can come to be similar to the Creator eventually.
6: Yeah, a person has all sorts of desires, beastly, human, He has to develop his new desire for spirituality and enter a society that tells him that this is the best desire from which he can derive the most pleasure.
4: We'll move to the next part of the lesson, but first sing a song together.

0: שלום חברים, אנחנו עוברים עכשיו ללימוד.
1: Hello friends, we're going to into the study of the preface to the wisdom of Kabbalah from the lessons that Rav recorded around 2001. We have privilege of drawing the reforming light. And yesterday in the lesson, Rav said that when we study Torah, when we learn Torah, it's important to be in wholeness, purity, refinement, and to approach the light. But on the other hand, to have a very strong inner demand for what we wish to correct. So let's, after this immense lesson where we prepared our vessels, let's focus on drawing the reforming light and entering a prayer from the bottom of the heart.
2: We've reached lesson 9 and from the series. From this series out of 10, so today we'll see about 25 minutes of lesson 9. Rav's continuing to explain, again he's going back to the shattering of the vessels, and then he explains how the world of Atzilut begins to correct the shattered vessels of the world of Nikudim, and goes over the parzufim of the world of Atzilut, Ati, Karichanpin, and so on. And what I wanted to say is that in the end of this lesson, Rav said, the surrounding light, as much as we want to draw the reforming light, surrounding light, it will impact us. And also Tess, and Pticha is a time of prayer, he said. The article is the time for preparation, and Tess is the time for prayer. So how can you do it all together? Also think, also pray, also be with the intention, everything at once. Yes, a person can do everything at once. Let's watch the lesson, please.
1: Galgalta, 4/3. Pe. Ab. 3/2. Chaze, Tabur, Siyum.
3: Sag.
1: Sag. 3/2.
3: Nekudot de Sag.
1: Nekudot of Sag. Nekudot Sag, 2/2. Keter Chochma Bina, Chesed Gvura, Tiferet, Netzach Hod, Yesod, Malchut. Second restriction here. If you don't understand anything, ask immediately. We go up to Rosh of Sag, and the coupling here is Kete Chochma Bina Zeranpin Malchut in Nikve Enaim in Rosh of Sag. The records there are 2/1, second restriction. And it comes down here. Keter, Galgalta Ve'naim, Abba Ve'ima, Galgalta Ve'naim, Zon, Galgalta Ve'naim. This is the world of Nekudim. Yeah? Clear?
2: The calculation between 1 plus second restriction, 1 second, where does it come? Two, one means that the two is the record from two?
1: A record of clothing, phase two, and coarseness, phase one, restricted, meaning you can couple only on vessel of bestowal.
2: So why is it coarseness one and not coarseness of two, like in Sag?
1: You have to learn. Coarseness is always coming from the current degree, and the clothing is from the previous degree.
2: Why do they call it the world of Nikudim, not the Partsuf Nikudim?
1: It's called a world because it's going to become a world in Gadlut, adulthood. You're right, it's only a Partsuf, but they name it based on Gadlut, its state of greatness. Later we have a coupling on the second set of records, which is Dalet Gimel, 4 over 3, what they got from Galgalta. And then on 4 over 3, we have a coupling with striking here in Pe of Osh of Sag. It's called not Nikve Naim. And it comes down here. It's not in Katnut, not in smallness or infancy, but in adulthood, greatness. This greatness goes all the way down to the bottom. There's Keter that becomes 10 Sfiot, Abba Ve'ima becomes 10 Sfiot, and Zon is Galgalta Ve'naim here, and then Achap, that it connects to itself, is together the 10 Sfiot of Zon. And then here, the shattering occurred. From here to here, this is all shattering.
2: Why did the Galgalta Einayim also shatter together with the Achap?
1: This Zon is goof. Keter is the Rosh of clothing, Abba Ve'ima, Rosh of coarseness, and Zon is the goof, the body. What you have in the Rosh expands in the goof. And because Galgalta Ve'naim connect with the Chap together in one body, it broke.
2: But the goof of Abba and Ima don't cover Zon?
1: The goof of Abba and Ima does not cover Zon during Gadlut. You see, I wrote here, 10 Sfirot. In Gadlut of Achap of Abba and Ima are in Galgalta Ve'naim of Zon. In Gadlut, they rise to their degree. It's a good question. Okay, what's happening next? Shattering. What's happening in the shattering? The shattering occurred on 4 over 3. So first I'll draw it. Maybe later we'll erase it if I ran out of space. So we have one goof that expanded all the way to the end on 4 over 3. This is called the King of Da'at. Then it begins to be refined, like all the other parts of him, and on the way up, there's the King of Chesed, King of Gvura, and King of the upper third of Tiferet. Four kings. Da'at, Chesed, Gvura, Tiferet. Four kings here. This is on Dalet Gimel, 4 over 3. The screen was refined. Now another coupling took place there on 3 over 2. From that, we have another expansion from above down. Teamim is the second, is that the lower two-thirds of Tiferet, that's this king. And then on the way back up, we have the king of Netzach and Hod, Yesod, and Malchut. Another four kings. This is on record 3 over 2. Then on Reshimot, on the record of 2 over 1, we have only a Rosh, called the Rosh of Da'at, and the Guf did not emerge, because there are no vessels of reception. Only in 2, 3, and 4 you have it, not on 1. So 4 and 4 kings is 8. In each one of them there are 4 discernments, Yud, Kei, Vav, Kei. Together it's 32 discernments, times 10 sefirot in each one is 320. Or Shach in Gematria. 320 discernments. Then we also calculated that if we're not allowed to work with the Malchut, Malchuyot, the plural of Malchut, so if 10 Sefirot is 320, then 1 Sefira will equal 32. So the first 9 Sefirot are 288. And the 10th is 32. So in total, you can imagine all these kings in one partsuf, 9 Sefirot and 1 for Malchut. The shattering is in Malchut, so we are not allowed to work with the 32 Malchuyot, plural of Malchut. And 9 Sefirot are 288 that the sermons that we can correct. If we avoid the correction of the 32 Sefirot, we'll be able to correct the 288 Sefirot, and that's it. That's what happened to us in the shattering of the vessel. So that's what happened during the shattering of the vessels. The vessels shattered, the screen refined, and later we have Ak and Atzilut.
2: What is correct
1: means to install the screen again. Just like the shattering means the loss of the screen, correction is the acquisition of the screen, installing the screen. The screen is the intention to bestow. So I'm erasing now what we don't need. I made a copy of the second one. Now I'm erasing from the second drawing. So the shattering. Instead of everything we drew here, we drew the shattering here. Okay, after the shattering, when the partsuf is refined, as usual, goes up to Sag, and the records, instead of records of 2 over 1 second restriction, we have 1 over root second restriction, and and 4 over 3, the same set of records. So 1 over root, second restriction, the coupling is not happening in Nikve Naim, but in Metzach. Metzach is Bina of Keter. Not only is it coarseness, phase, root phase of coarseness, zero, it's half of that. So this degree descends down here. This is called Parzuf of Atik. It comes down all the way down to the bottom because it comes from the first restriction. Then we have the Parzuf of Arich Anpin, from Pe of Atik down to Parsa. From Pe of Arich Anpin down to Tabu of Arich Anpin, we have Parzuf Abba Ve'ima, and from Tabu to Siyum, we have Parzuf of Zon.
2: Why does it look like Atik comes out on Gadlut?
1: I draw the Parzufim here the way I feel.

0: Like it, not how they actually came out, and I don't draw here the entire world of Atzilut. This is simply more than the space that we have. We have Ibu and Ikan Mochinon Atik in the first restriction and the second restriction, and all the parts of him come out on the records that rise from below up, from one to the other. If you want to learn about this, we started to learn again part 9 of the study of 10 Sefirot. So come at 3 in the morning and you can study it with us. This is part 9 in the study of 10 Sefirot. It's called the coupling of the Sefirot. There he explains part 8 in the study of the 10 Sefirot is where he explains in general how the world of Atzilut is constructed. And in part 9 he begins to explain precisely how the Partsufim of Atzilut came out. And then the relationship to the world of Bria. Then in volume 10, 11, and 12, he explains the structure of Zone of Atzilut. Mostly it's Zone of Atzilut. That's what we need to correct. Atik, Arichanpin, Abba Ve'ima, this corresponds to Keter, Abba Ve'ima, in the world of Nekudim. And Keter, Abba Ve'ima, and Nekudim were in Katnut. Then during the shattering, they were in Gadlut, and then again they came back to Katnut. Meaning we don't need to correct them. That's why Gar of Atzilut, Atik, Arichanpin, Abba Ve'ima, it exists by in and of itself. Whereas Zone of Nekudim, they require correction. And to correct Zone of Nekudim, it's Zone of Atzilut. So Zone of Atzilut is where we have the souls and their breaking and Adam HaRishon and a whole process that's happening. That's why more than half of the study of the Ten Sefirot is about the Zone of Atzilut. More questions? Okay, in short, what we learned is that the world of Atzilut came out and the Partsufim of Atik, Arichanpin, Abba Ve'ima, and Zon.
1: Is there a direct connection between the world of Gadlut of and the Gadlut of Nekudim?
0: No, no, there's no connection to Gadlut of Nekudim. Only connection between the Katnut, Atik, look, we talked about it. How they correct the world of Nekudim, all these parts of Yom Vatzilut. Atik. Atik corrects Galgalta Ve'naim of the Keter. And Galgalta Ve'naim of Abba Ve'ima. Meaning what completely does not belong to the shattering. Arichanpin corrects what has to do with the shattering, with the state of greatness. It corrects Achap of Keter of Nekudim. Abba Ve'ima of Atzilut. Correct Achap of Abba Ve'ima of Nekudim. And Zon of Atzilut. Correct Zon of Nekudim. This is Atzilut and this is Nekudim. So you see here that Atik, Arichanpin, Abba Ve'ima of Atzilut have nothing to do with the shattering. They only take the vessels of that are not broken.
1: What is there to correct if the vessels are not shattered?
0: What is there to correct in the vessels that are not shattered? Good question. You have to arrange them. They were blemished because nevertheless, directly or indirectly, they caused the shattering. Let's say Keter of Nekudim. If not for the state of greatness that it had, there would have been no greatness, no Gadlut for Abba Ve'ima, and then no Gadlut for Zon. Meaning, there is already some flaw in Keter of Nekudim. How come it didn't feel that there are Partsufim below it? So now, in the first Partsuf of Atzilut, we need to make certain corrections so that from that Partsuf and below, it will not have gadlut in such a way that the vessels will break. And these corrections are already rooted in Atik and Arich Anpin. Arich Anpin corrects Achap of Keter of Nekudim. Achap of Keter of Nekudim is the one that brought the light of gadlut, gave it to Abba Ve'ima, and Abba Ve'ima gave it to Zon. If Achap of Keter of Nekudim would not receive greatness, would not bring from above the light of greatness, then there would be no shattering down below. Therefore, from the very beginning in Atzilut, Arich Anpin builds itself in such a way where it will never display gadlut. What does it mean? It's constructed so that in its Rosh, there is only Keter and Chochmah, and its Bina is from here down to from Peh to Chazeh. And then it provides such inspiration, such emanation, the correction of Abba Ve'ima. So by asking for Bina of Arich Anpin, they are in Chafetz Chesed, delighted in mercy. And Arich Anpin is built in such a way that from Ein Sof and down to this point, the light of Chochmah can shine. And not below Peh of Rosh of Arich Anpin. Where does that come from? It comes exactly because Arich Anpin looks at Achap of Keter of Nekudim and he sees the whole problem. The reason for the shattering is from the beginning, Achap of Keter of Nekudim had the light of Gadlut. And later, each and every Partsuf in Atzilut, both Abba Ve'ima, they divide into Upper Abba Ve'ima and Yesut, and there are additional developments. Each and every Partsuf in Atzilut takes, because it takes a certain portion from the world of Nekudim, then accordingly it applies restrictions. So Abba Ve'ima of Atzilut, because they take the Achap of Abba Ve'ima of Nekudim, which actually directly caused the shattering. So in order to not cause the shattering, then Abba Ve'ima of Atzilut divided themselves into two parts. One part is called Upper Abba Ve'ima, Abba Ve'ima Ilein. And the second part, in place of this Abba Ve'ima, is called Yeshut. Israel Saba Vetvuna, it's an acronym. Abba Ve'ima, Upper Abba Ve'ima are called Samech, and Yeshut is called Mem. What does that mean? That this is Ga of Bina, and this is Zat of Bina. Meaning, where does it come from? The correction of Abba Ve'ima, that they divide and make such calculations, because they connect to Achap of Abba Ve'ima of Nekudim, and they see that they caused the shattering. Meaning, every patsuf in Atik, Arich Anpin, Abba Ve'ima, which is called Gar of Atzilut, when it comes out, it connects to the corresponding patsuf, or a part of the corresponding patsuf in the world of Nekudim. From that, he sees what kind of correction or limitation or restriction he has to apply in order to not cause shattering in Atzilut.
1: What does it mean? It receives the records from...
0: It connects. I don't want to get into how it connects. They connect. They take deficiencies from there. Because it came out from the records from these parts of him, it can take them into consideration, and because they did not

0: Zad of Bina. And we know this from four faces of direct light. How is Zad of Bina built? It wants to receive in order to give to the lower ones. If from here a desire will come up called Man to Zad of Bina, then Zad of Bina will give him a little bit of light. So all of its governance and providence, all of its all of our influence on the future and all the correction is by turning to Zat of Bina and asking for the forces to bestow, and we receive the light that corrects us.
1: And this light doesn't go through the stomach?
0: These are corrections that I don't want to get to. I don't want to touch. That's a little bit on the structure of the world of Atzilut.
2: What
1: Rav said in the end, actually, he said the most interesting thing, because beforehand, how did Parzufim emerge? Through the beating of the surrounding light with internal light, right? So there was a refinement, the records rise to the Rosh, and according to those records, the next Parzuf is born. Each, the birth of each Parzuf are through these records, but here, everything changed. Only through Man, to the request from the lower one, the upper one begins to operate. Let's approach if there are questions. Let's see, World Kli here in the hall.
3: Ah, Kola.
2: Kola, oh.
1: Kola.
0: There's just confusion. Everything is clear. Everything is understood, except for a few confusions. For example, if Yariv or Ilan say, in the southwestern area, or in the west, or the north, here as well, I don't understand when I say 2 over 1, 3 and 4. Can you give us an advice to understand these concepts? But 2 over 1 restricted. To understand the picture, I have to say, Galgalta, 4 over 4, Ab, 3 over 2, Sag, 3 over 2, 2 over 2, suddenly it goes in, it's confusing. 2 over 1, restricted, Aleph, Aleph, 1 over 1, can you, other than remembering, how can I absorb this picture? Because to understand it, I have to say north, south, east, west, 3, 2. To understand, I have to go back from the root and understand the whole picture, and then I can maybe get it. Sag, 3 over 2, and then, in short, how do you grasp it?
1: Yes, but we say that upon every coupling, there are two records, right, Kola? Two records. A clothing, a record of clothing and a record of coarseness. A record of clothing is what was before. I remember once I had 100 shekel, today I have 50. Or once I was strong and tall, and now I'm... Those are records of clothing. The records of coarseness is what we have now. This is the force in the screen now. Now, from every record of clothing and of coarseness, there's a head, a rosh. I make a calculation. If I make a calculation, then there's a rosh. In the beginning of the Pticha, Baal Salam explains, there's a rosh from the clothing, the record of clothing, which is called a male rosh, which doesn't expand to the goof. There's no without a goof, because it's not real, it's what was. And then it's the records of courses, which is the true records, it's the force that I'm dealing with now. From it, the goof always expands. So you can like this understand that every partsuf has a record of clothing in the record of coarseness. If we talk about the world of Nikudim specifically, we know that the Rosh of Sag, after the second restriction, two records rose up. 2-1, 4-3, plus the second restriction here. What does it mean, plus the second restriction? It means that

0: There's no coupling in the pair. You can't do a coupling in the pair because some of the vessels cannot be used. You can show it in the diagram here. We see this part below Tiferet cannot be used. Why? Because Keter, Chochmah, Bina, we have Chesed, which is already Keter of the Guf. Gvura is Chochmah of the Guf, and Tiferet is called Bina of the Guf. Here in Bina of the Guf, still until this Tiferet, until the two-thirds of the upper parts of Tiferet, the light can expand. Beyond that, not. That's why the second restriction took place here. And therefore, the records with the second restriction rise to the Rosh of Sag. And then we have the records 2-1 plus the second restriction. Therefore, you can't do a coupling in the pair. In the, to do a coupling in the pair, there needs to be records of 4-3. And here, plus the second restriction, even 2-1. But without the second restriction, you can do a coupling in the pair. But because there's plus the second restriction, the coupling is done in Nikvei Naim and not in the pair. Rav said a few lessons ago, we heard that peh is a relative thing. It is wherever there are desires that can be received with light. He said if there's 1,000 desires in a person, that 3 of them are in order to bestow, you can receive them, that's where the peh is. So the coupling rises to the Nikvei Naim with the same records, 2-1. If 2-1 was a coupling in the peh to continue upper ma and upper bo, and 2-1 plus the second restriction is in Nikvei Naim, and upon it, ready, the world of Nikudim in Katnut is born. In addition, because there are two records, 2-1, so upon each record, a Rosh is born. We also say that for the records of clothing, a Rosh is born. How do you do that? What's upon that? Keter. This Keter, where is it? Galgata Einayim in Keter. This Keter is the head of clothing, not of coarseness, upon phase two of clothing. And then Abba and Ima is already the Rosh of youth, of coarseness, and they expand to the Guf, to the Zon. The Keter does not expand to the Guf. Abba and Ima expand in the Guf. This way, in each Partsuf, there's two kinds of records. And you're not supposed to get confused from that. I'm sorry. More questions? We have the world clear, any?
1: Hungarian Polish.
2: Thank you, dear friend. Can you elaborate Samech and Mem for us a little bit more, please? Yes, can you elaborate Samech and Mem for us a little bit more, please? That Samech is Ima and Mem is Yeshut. How does it work?
1: Yeah,
3: we see that Atzilut comes and it takes from the broken vessels of the world of Nekudim, and it's built out of the shattering, and it takes care of all the parts that it takes from the world of Nekudim. All those parts become female relative to the world of, in the world of Atzilut. So when you ask about Samech and Mem, Samech is the upper part of Bina, of Atzilut, called Abba Ve'ima, which is built from 60 Sfirot. That's why Samech, Samech equals 60 in Gematria. It's the six upper Sfirot, Chabad, Chagat, times 10 equals 60. What does it symbolize? The state of Chafetz Chesed, the light and mercy, where the light of Chochmah will never shine in that state, as Rav explained in the clip. And Mem is a place where, which is called Yeshut, speaks of the lower four Sfirot, Netzach Hod Yesod Mechod Nehim, times 40, it's Mem. And here you actually do have a deficiency for Chokhmah. And that's where the all the taking care of the lower ones starts here. So how does Zadav Bina, how is Zadav Bina built? It wants to receive in order to give to the lower ones. So we enter there. This is where is our places, souls that raise man. If a desire from here will, called man will rise to Zadav Bina, then Zadav Bina will give him a little bit of light. Then all of our governance and providence, all the influence of, on our future and all the corrections is by turning to Zadav Bina and asking for the strength to bestow and receive from their light that corrects us. This is already the system that corrects us. It has to do with us to the extent that we raise man and we should receive these forces to bestow.
4: Gracias, amigos. Una pregunta. ¿Por qué solo existe el Simsum Aleph y Bet? ¿Y no siguen produciendo su, más Simsum?
3: Why only the first and second restriction exist? And we don't see additional restrictions. Third restriction, fourth restriction on the world of Nikudim.
0: Yes, that's correct. It's always a question that's asked, why isn't there a third and fourth restriction? No, there are only two restrictions. There's nothing we can do about it. The first restriction, which is never cancelled. We said, what is the first restriction? It's a root restriction. It's a restriction that says the desire to receive cannot receive. Light will never enter the desire to receive for itself. Light can only enter with the intention in order to bestow. And this always stems from the four phases of direct light. The way the vessel develops, it is from there that are all the roots. That's why it's a decision that was made in Malchut Ein Sof that was emptied from the light and said, I don't receive. But later comes the second restriction, which is even more limiting to the vessel from receiving. And that's it. After that, there's no more restrictions. The second restriction makes us from Gadlut to Katnut. That's how the Kli is now born in Katnut. And we will learn more about Ibur, Yenika, Mochin, how it becomes big, small, etc. That's why there are only two restrictions, no more, and there won't be.
1: Mak Teisha?
5: Вопрос. Что такое Мелахим? Откуда они происходят и какую роль играют в общей системе?
0: What are the kings? Where do they come from and what is their role in this general system?
3: The kings are the disclosure of Malchut in Zat of Nekudim. Or specifically, the will to receive is revealed there. And that's what causes the shattering, ultimately.
0: I'll add, the shattering of the vessels is an organized thing. It's not like we're used to some vessel that shatters and the shattered pieces fly in every direction. It's not like that. The shattering of the vessels is an organized thing. There's a certain amount of vessels, like Rav wrote, 288, there are the 32, 288 altogether, 320 altogether, and the seven kings that were dead, there was seven because sometimes the upper third of Tiferet and the two-thirds are united into one king, so it turns out seven. But the last king, you saw how Rav write, that does not break because it doesn't have a goof. But all these kings are the expansion of light, seemingly, and shattering. Expansion of light and shattering. And this way, the four kings were shattered upon and coarseness 4, and then upon coarseness 3, the kings of Dachgat, Tanhim, upon all the coarseness, and coarseness 1, it does not shatter. They're called kings. These are vessels that seemingly expanded from the coupling that was actually prohibited from doing it. But we know that everything is managed from above. That's why everything happened.
6: Вот. Ну. No.
0: Yof. More?
3: The world of Atzilut that corrected the world of Nekudim. In its creation, is that where we get the letters? That's where the alphabet started to come out from?
0: Rav doesn't talk about that. You know, it's a question that...
3: No, because the seed corrected the Gav Bina, you have Samech. Zat of Bina, suddenly Mem. That's what I'm asking.
0: Correct. The world of Atzilut is where we have letters. We talked about the world of Atzilut has letters. There's the world of Atzilut is, Baal Shalom writes about this, it's like a white piece of paper with the deficiencies which show the letters. You can say it that way, yes.
6: Avi.
3: Here in the world of Atzilut, Rav also drew a tabu between Abba Vima and Yesut. That's what he writes. So we have tabu of first restriction and tabu of second restriction.
1: אני לא זוכר שהוא דיבר על טאבור.
7: לא דיבר, אבל הוא צייר את זה כבר כמה שיעורים ראינו.
3: הוא, הוא,
0: I don't remember him talking about טאבור.
3: He didn't speak, he drew it.
0: There's טאבור until Ein Chanpin they expand. Yes, in the world of Atzilut. That's the special טאבור. Altogether, Ein Chanpin is a special... Parts of, we can talk a lot about it, because what does it correct? Ein Chanpin itself. It corrects the Achap of Keter. Atik corrects Galgalta Enayim of Keter. Arichanpin corrects the Achap of Keter. And everything depends on it. Arichanpin is the first Parzuf, by the way, if you noticed, that is born below Tabu. Because Atik is still born from a coupling that that happened in the Metzach, yes, right here, in Rosh of Sag, and then it descended to its place below the Tabu. It took all the vessels it's supposed to correct, like Rav drew for us, the whole Galgalta Enayim and Keters, etc. And then from the coupling of Atik with the most refined vessels of Nikudim, the Partsuf Archanpin was born. And this Partsuf specifically took to correct the Achap of Keter. And therefore, it does a lot of work. It has several heads, several Rashim, and the light of Chochmah is concealed there. By the way, I have a question. If the light of Chochmah is blocked in Rosh of Atik there, in Mochastimah there, then what does expand below Archanpin, right? What light of Chochmah do we receive? Maybe the illumination of Chochmah.
3: So the concept of tabu is the where a lot of Chochmah stops expanding.
0: No, Rav said in the peh, not in the tabu. In the peh of Arichanpi, he said that.
3: But he also called it tabu. That's what he drew.
0: He said
1: peh. עד פה מתפשט אור אינסוף, שזה מה שרב אמר בקליפ, ומפה עד החזה אנחנו רואים שיש את אבא ואמא.
0: We see that it expands from אבא ואמא. There's in Tabur there's Yesut, and from Tabur to the Siyum of Archanpin there's Zon. That's the division there. And we can also see that within Archanpin there's also the Parsa itself. To where the light of Chochmah illuminates, which is the Peh, and then there's a division between what is Abba and Ema and Yeshud as well. That's the inner division of the Partsuf of Archanpin.
3: He said that up to this, down to this Tabu, you have the Rashim, the plural of heads, Vosh, of the world of Nikudim that shattered, but Zon are in connection with us. I remember we made this drawing many years ago. The relationship between Nukva and Zeranpin, Zon, influences what's happening here in our world. If Nukva rises to Zeranpin, something good is happening. Purim, I don't know, something, it goes down, we have shattering of the first temple, the second temple, meaning zone of the world of Atzilut, control everything that's happening below them, the worlds and the souls.
6: Salt Lake City.
8: Shalom, Avirim. Thank you for taking my question. I heard that Avavim of Forex, the Avavim of Nikudim, how does this mechanism work? How does Avavim of Atzilut relates or interacts with the Avavim of Nikudim? Thank you.
0: What's the interaction between Abba Ve'ima of Atzilut and Abba Ve'ima of Nekudim? And how Abba Ve'ima of Atzilut take the Rashimo, the record of Abba Ve'ima of Nekudim, and corrects them?
3: Abba and Ima of Atzilut correct the vessels of Abba and Ima of Nekudim. If you want to be more precise, then Abba Nima takes the Achap of Abba of Nikudim. Gar of Abba takes Atik, right? We remember. All the Gals, it takes Atik. All the Galgal 99. So Abba of Atzilut remains the Achap.
6: Gam Nishar Achap Shel Ima. Rak Sham Ze...
3: And then only there the Achap remains for Ima. Abba remains 6 Sfirot besides Malchut, and Ima remains with 5 Sfirot. Now I got you all confused without the drawing and the Malchuts that remained. Who took from Abba and Ima? They took Israel, Saba, and Tuna. And then they connect and make a coupling between them, and Abba of the world of Atzilut corrects the Abba of Nikudim and Ima of Nikudim. Chochma corrects Chochma, Bina corrects Bina.
6: Od?
3: More?
1: Florida.
9: Yes, thank you, friends. The question is about the worlds of Absolute. Atzilut, Arachanpin, Abba Ve'ima, Yeshut, Zon. Were these worlds born at once out of Atik, or is there a refinement after each one that begets the next? Hope the question's clear. Thank you.
3: Partsuf of Atik gives birth to Partsuf of Arachanpin. We see that because each and every partsuf now divides, it says the world of Nekudim. Every partsuf divides into Galgalta Ve'naim and Achap. Then Achap is in the Galgalta Ve'naim of the lower partsuf. So because Atik enters Ibu, then Yenika, then Mochin, in it are contained the records of the next partsuf, Arichanpin. And then when Atik enters Gadlut, it can give birth to Arichanpin. And the same goes for every partsuf. It's a process that he speaks about at length in the preface.
6: In the Asham, French.
3: Thank you very much for the lesson. My question is precisely the continuation to the question from Florida. Usually, what is the order? We see at the beginning of the lesson that there's Absag Ma'abon, and now there's many, many details within Sag, as if it appears like this is after Ma and Bon, but in the drawing it's not quite, it doesn't show up that way.
10: It depends what you're calling Ma and Bon. We have several kinds of Ma and Bon. There's upper Ma and Bon, which come up after Potsuf of Sag. They are in the world of Adam Kadmon, right? Galgalta, Ab, Sag, Ma, upper Ma, and upper Bon. That's one order. Then you have the order of the Parzufim that descend below. So Galgalta Absag, then Ma is the world of Nikudim. And Bon, theoretically speaking, should be the world of Atzilut.
6: That
10: comes after, you know, according to the order, after the world of Nekudim. Again, world of Nekudim needs to be Ma, and the world of Atzilut needs to be Bon. But because the world of Nekudim broke, then Atzilut takes upon itself the role of correcting the world of Nekudim. And it becomes Ma in place of Nekudim, which becomes Bon. That's why the world of Atzilut is called the new Ma that comes in place of the broken Nekudim.
1: Moscow 3.
11: Здравствуйте, товарищи. У меня такой же проблема, как у Коля. Очень много терминов.
0: I have a question just like Kola. There are many definitions here.
11: Понятно, что путаница и возникает такой вопрос.
0: And there's such confusion in my head. And my question is, what do I receive from this? Because most of the work is inside our 10, between the friends, and so on. I understand that it's a spiritual system, that there are laws, that they're above us. If I were to invest efforts, remember the definitions, so somewhat it will be like it'll enter my box in my head and also in my heart I'll start to feel something or understand something. What will it give me in the work, in the group work, besides the reforming light? Like it's written in the item 155, the introduction to tests. What will it practically give me?
10: A beautiful question. In the lesson this morning, Rav said that there were parts in tests that were very difficult for him, and he actually waited for the moments where he was in the sand, it was sharper, to see if something opens up for him there. And that's what we want. We want this to open up before us, so we would feel what it's talking about, and it wouldn't remain as a drawing, rather that it should play on our emotions. We want to have this demand to enter the internality of this picture. And we see that the more we learn about the four phases of direct light, for example, there's no problem. Even the Patsuf of Adam Kadmon, not a problem. But the more we approach our role in the system, closer to our work, where he speaks of raising man, we see the system becomes very, very complex, and it's more and more difficult to enter into it, to penetrate it. So here, it's really our exertion, where we want this to open up before us. And if it doesn't open up, it's not for us to be despaired. On the contrary, we want to turn it into a prayer. This is our exertion, our work. Not only in the connection between us, but that in the connection between us, it will open up and it will be revealed and we'll be able to enjoy the thought of creation, that the Creator wants to do good to us. That's part of the process.
0: It's actually the second stage where I understand everything seemingly. I have a drawing, a diagram, I can draw more, but inside I don't feel. I'm not connected to it. I'm willing to explode. I want to feel this so greatly. Look what kind of request you can raise. Truly man.
6: Europe, woman Europe.
12: Amigos, ¿cómo Abba Beima superior le entrega esa jojma a Son? Porque ahí solo es Hafet Hesed.
0: How do Upper Abba and Ima provide Chochmah to Zon? Because it's only Hafet Hesed, delighted in mercy.
10: According to the request, that's the mechanism. You're right. Abba v'ima are ima, bina is delighted in mercy. Chafetz Chesed, it doesn't want for itself anything. It's delighted in mercy for itself, but it's not delighted in mercy for the lower ones, toward the zone, like ima, like a mother, it's whose role is to care for the children. For you know, for mothers, for women, it's an instinct. But here in spirituality, you have to have a request. That's why it's built this way, and that's a protection that the shattering will not happen again. The lower one asks, and only then ima or bina will give it what the lower one is asking for, if it's ready to receive, has a screen. Ima checks it. Remember, the world of Nekudim, ima passed the light to Zon without screens. Zon were not ready, and they shattered the kings of Dachgat, kings of Tanhim, as we learned. Now, in the world of Atzilut, there needs to be a mechanism that will prevent a shattering in the world. One time there was shattering in the worlds, then there will be shattering in the souls, but not in the worlds again.
1: Asaf.
13: I don't know if in a minute, but we'll try. The world of Atzilut is the world of correction, right? Zon of Atzilut corrects or is being corrected.
10: Good question. Zon of Atzilut are being corrected or corrected? The world of Atzilut is a corrected world. It's ready to correct everything below it. So we didn't speak today about the worlds below, the souls below the world of Atzilut, but the Zon is a mechanism that takes care of and corrects everything below it. You're correct.
13: We'll move to Dudi for a report.
10: Okay, friends, I want to give you an update that in the coming week, Saturday and Sunday, 18 and 19 of July, the end of this weekend, we're going to commemorate the departure of the Holy Ari, the Yortzeit. The morning lesson and the afternoon lesson will be dedicated to that topic. And in the third meal, it will be a meal for the commemoration of the Ari. The third meal is a Yortzeit meal for the Ari. What we'll have on Saturday morning, we're going to learn a very special lesson with Rav. Then we'll have the weekly talk with management, where we'll discuss how we follow our teacher above reason, how as a society we continue this responsibility and we take this direction that opened up for us from Rav, day by day. Saturday afternoon, we're going to continue that. We'll have another special lesson on the greatness of the Ari, and then the third meal that will follow will be to commemorate the departure of the Ari. Sunday morning will also continue another special recorded lesson from Rav, and in the second part, Michael Sanilevich and Aviu will give us another lesson on the merits of the Ari, and also the rest of the day. So we'll have a complete weekend. Let's prepare ourselves for these days. And we'll end with a song. This is the

0: חברים יקרים, בחלק הראשון של השיעור נלמד שיעור של הרב מתאריך השמיני לשיעור.
1: Friends, in the first part of the lesson, we'll watch a lesson from 2002 based on the article, What Does It Mean That the Creator Favors Someone in the Work? This is a Rabash article. You can find it in Kabbalah Media. We're going to first read the article together in the tens. We have 34 minutes. What does it mean that the Creator favors someone in the work? Our sages said about the verse, the Lord will turn his face to you, favor you. One verse says, the Lord will favor you, and another verse says, who does not turn his face? How can these two verses be reconciled? When Israel do the Creator's will, the Lord will favor you. When they do not do the Creator's will, who does not favor? We should understand this. If Israel do the Creator's will, why is being favored needed? To understand what they explained, we first need to understand what is the will of the Creator and what is the face of the Creator. We learn that the Creator's will is to bestow. As it is written, that the purpose of creation is His desire to do good to His creations, meaning to bestow upon them delight and pleasure. The face of the Creator is called revelation of the face. When one is rewarded with attaining open providence, that the Creator leads the world as the good who does good. It is written, the first degree of the revelation of the face is the attainment of the providence of reward and punishment in utter clarity. This comes to a person only through his salvation. When one is awarded the opening of the eyes in the Holy Torah, in wonderful attainment, and becomes a flowing spring. In any mitzvah in the Holy Torah that one has kept of his own labor and choice, one is granted seeing the reward of the mitzvah intended for him in the next world, as well as the great loss in the transgression. According to the above, we should interpret what we asked about what is written here, that those who do the Creator's will, He favors them. If they are doing the Creator's will, who do they need? Why do they need? The Lord will favor you. The thing is that the face of the Creator is revelation of His guidance as a guidance of good and doing good. Since there was a correction that before one corrects the will to receive, so as to work in order to bestow, there will be concealment and hiding on His providence. Hence, before one achieves the state of doers of His will, meaning that as the Creator's will is to bestow, so man should come to want to bestow. When there is equivalence of form, the Creator can give him the revelation of His face, which is the opening of the eyes in the Torah, and he is rewarded with the attainment that the Creator leads the world in a manner of good and doing good. But this can only be after one does the will of the Creator, meaning that one has been rewarded with desire to bestow. For specifically then, the tzimtzum, restriction and concealment, are lifted. Before Israel do the Creator's will, when they rather want the Creator to give them everything in vessels of reception, which is the opposite of the Creator's will, whose desire is to bestow, there must be guidance in a manner of who will not favor. But in the manner of a choraim, posterior, called the concealment of the face of the Creator. This is regarded as who will not favor. And it is because of the correction, that there will not be the matter of shame. Likewise, we should interpret the above verse in relation to the time of the beginning of the work. Before one has been rewarded with being among those who have been rewarded with doing the Creator's will, we should interpret doers of His will to mean those who are walking on the path to achieve being among those who do the Creator's will. Since when they walk on this path, they are already named after the road on which they walk. This is as Bala Sulam said about what is written, "We'll give wisdom to the wise." He asked, it should have said, "We'll give wisdom to the fools." And he said that this refers to those who already want wisdom. They are already called wise because they are walking on the path toward obtaining wisdom. And since they are giving an awakening from below, they are given wisdom from above.
2: It is likewise here. When they want to achieve the power of the desire to bestow, this is regarded as doing the Creator's will. According to the rule, he who comes to purify is aided. They are given help from the Creator. For this reason, the writing tells them, quote, "The Lord will favor you," end quote, meaning the Creator shines His face to them, meaning that the Creator helps them. And what is the help? This is as it is written in the Zohar, quote, "One who comes to purify is aided," end quote. And he asks, with what? And the reply is, with a holy soul, which is called the face of the Creator, as it is written, quote, "For by the light of your face you have given us the law, the Torah of life, and the love of mercy," end quote. In other words, through the light of the face, they receive the love of chesed, which is bestowal. That is, the Creator gives them the strength to love chesed, grace, meaning to love being a giver. This is called, quote, "The Lord will turn His face to you, favor you, and will give you peace," end quote. Peace means, as it is written, quote, "I will hear what the Lord God shall speak, for He shall speak peace unto His people, and let them not turn back to folly," end quote. It follows that peace means that the Creator says peace, that one will not sin again, and one is rewarded with being at peace with the Creator. This is the meaning of when they do the Creator's will, they then receive the assistance of the Creator, as it says, quote, "The Lord will favor you," end quote. But when they do not do the Creator's will, when they are not walking on the path towards achieving the desire of the Creator, which is the desire to bestow, it is said about them, who does not favor. That is, he cannot help them by satisfying their wish, since their wish is opposite to holiness. So how can he give them something that contradicts the Creator's will, since all that one should do in the work is to correct his actions, so they are in order to bestow. And if the Creator favors them, meaning that they receive help, so they work for the will to receive for themselves, it is as though the Creator is failing them. Hence, the Creator helps them by not favoring them, so they do not remain in self-love. It was said about this, He who comes to defile, it is opened for him. But he is not helped, unlike when he comes to purify, as that one is assisted. Now we understand the meaning of repentance. What should one reply, since tshuva, repentance, or answer or return, means that he received something and must return what he received? It is as above, that since man is born with a nature that is the will to receive for his own benefit, when he wants to work only for man's sake, meaning that he wants the Creator to fill his vessels of reception, a person should repent this, meaning to do everything for the sake of the Creator. In other words, what he receives, he does not want to receive for his own sake, but rather all that he receives is in order to bring contentment to the Creator, since the Creator wants man to receive. As it is written, quote, his desire is to do good to his creations, end quote. It follows that all he receives is only in order to return. Otherwise, he does not want to receive. And this is tshuva, to return, or repentance, meaning that he returns everything that he receives. This is as it is written in the Zohar, quote, anyone who repents, it is as though he returned the letter He, which is Malchut, to the letter Vav, which is Rampin, who is the son of Yud He, completing the Havaya. This is certainly repentance, for it is the letters of the He shall return to the Vav. End quote.
0: ובזור הקדוש אומר וזה לשונו ותשובה זו שהיא המלכות והי
2: And in the Zohar it says, quote, this repentance which is Malchut and the Hay of Havaya is called life. As it is written, from it is the offshoots of life, which are the soul of Israel, the offshoot of Malchut, who is called life. She is Hevel, breath, that goes out and into a person's mouth without toil and without labor, which is the hay of the word Behi Bar'am, when they were created. For the letter hay is expressed by the mouth more easily than all the other letters, and it was said about it, and the image of the Lord does he behold. Since Malchut is called the image of the Lord. Also, only in the shadow shall one walk. And because it is on the man's head, he must not walk 4 cubits bareheaded. Since if it departs from over man's head, life immediately departs from him.
1: We should interpret the words of the Zohar when it says that repentance means the return of the hay to the vav. The thing is that all of our work is to take upon ourselves the burden of the kingdom of heaven, although it is concealed and hidden. That is, although the thought of creation is to do good to his creations, there was a tzimtzum and concealment on the kingdom of heaven, so there would be room for choice. Meaning that man would be able to say that he does not accept the burden of the kingdom of heaven out of self-love, but in order to bring contentment to his maker. If the king were revealed, man would accept the revelation of the king because of self-love. Since we must believe that there is no greater pleasure in the world than to see the king's face. It follows that at the time of the acceptance of the kingdom of heaven, man was compelled to be separated due to the disparity of form. As it is known, that disparity causes separation in spirituality. It follows that this concealment causes that it is difficult for us to assume the burden of the kingdom of heaven and believe that his guidance is in a manner of good and doing good. Only when one walks on the path toward achieving equivalence of form, meaning that all his

0: actions will be for the sake of the Creator, to the extent that his aim is to bestow, to that extent the concealment and tzimtzum are removed from him. At that time, a person can obtain the delight and pleasure. Since then, he receives in the manner of O Chozel, reflected light, meaning that he enjoys only because he wants to bring contentment to his Maker. Hence, the reception of pleasure does not inflict separation. In that state, a person receives the abundance according to the rule, more than the calf wants to eat, the cow wants to feed. Then, a person has no more work to obtain anything because the upper one can already give, because he already has the kelim, the vessels, of equivalence of form. It follows that the heart of man's work is to obtain vessels of bestowal. According to the above, we should interpret, what is repentance? When he says, the hay which is malchut shall return, as she is separated from the name Havaya. That is malchut, which is the totality of the souls, and should provide for all the souls. If the created beings work as they must, meaning doing everything in order to bestow, each of them causes a desire to bestow at the root of his soul. At that time, the malchut receives equivalence of form with the Creator, who is the giver. It follows that the abundance pours down to the creatures without any toil and labor, as in the words of the Zohar, since the giving of the abundance belongs to the Creator. He will give, and man will have no work to obtain it. Rather, all of man's work is on the vessels, so they will have equivalence of form. This is called the work of the earth, meaning that the work is for their kingdom of heaven to work in order to bestow.
1: This is, as it is written, quote, everything is in the hands of heaven, but the fear of heaven, end quote. We should interpret that everything means the feeling that the Creator gives. There are many kinds in the abundance, but in general they are called Maran Chai, or Chochmah, or Chasadim. The Creator gives all those without any labor on the part of man, other than fear of heaven, where fear means that one must work to have fear, that he might not be able to work in order to bestow. And this pertains to man's work. In other words, a person is afraid he might not be able to aim in order to bestow. We attribute the matter of not receiving to man, and the matter of giving we attribute to the Creator. It follows that fear of heaven means that he is afraid to receive, since he might thereby come to separation from the Creator. This work we attribute to man. That is, all of man's work is to obtain vessels of bestowal. But it is not upon man to seek advice on how to obtain the abundance, since we need not worry about this. Rather, all our worries should be how to obtain the desire to bestow. Since Malchut, who is called life, from her come the offshoots of life. This is after one has obtained the vessels of bestowal by returning Malchut, called the receiving vessel, to now be as the giving vessel, meaning that the created beings have corrected at the root of their souls, which is Malchut, so that she will work in order to bestow and not to receive. At that time, Malchut bestows life upon them, as it is written, quote, for from it are the offshoots of life, end quote. This one receives without toil and without labor, which is the meaning of Hey of Behi Balam, when they were created. In other words, once a person has corrected the Malchut, which is the final letter Hey, in equivalence of form with the Yud Hey Vav, the abundance then extends to man, to the man who has corrected her without toil or labor. And this is the meaning of saying, quote, it was said about her, and the image of the Lord does he behold, end quote. Since Malchut is called the image of the Lord, and we should interpret that he wants to tell us that all the work is only on the aspect of fear, meaning not to receive the abundance, lest he will not be able to aim in order to bestow. This is as it is written about Moses, Moshe, quote, and Moses hid his face, for he was afraid to look, they said. In return for Moses hid his face, he was rewarded with the image of the Lord does he behold, end quote. In other words, the labor is on the fear, as it is written, quote, for he was afraid to look, end quote. After which came the reward without toil or labor, when he was rewarded with seeing the image of the Lord, which is Malchut, as it says, quote, for Malchut is called the image of the Lord. It follows that all of life came from Malchut later, as he says, Vav, Hey of Havaya, is called life, which comes without toil or labor. This is the meaning of, quote, only in the shadow shall one walk.
2: כלומר, לאחר שאדם מקבל מלכות שמיים בבחינת האסתר.
1: Baal Sulam said that shadow means shade, and shadow is where the sun does not shine, which is concealment. In other words, once a person accepts the kingdom of heaven as concealment above reason, he is rewarded with knowledge of holiness. This is the meaning of what is written, quote, only the shadow shall one walk, end quote. Precisely when one takes upon himself the kingdom of heaven as a shadow, by which one can ascend the ranks of holiness. This is the meaning of, quote, shall one walk, end quote.
0: Also, we should interpret what is written. One must not walk 4 cubits bareheaded. Head means knowledge and intellect. Covering the head means that he covers the intellect and does not look at it, but goes above reason. 4 cubits are the man. This is his height. It means that one is forbidden to walk without faith above reason. If he does walk within reason, meaning bareheaded, life immediately departs from him. Rather specifically, by covering the head, he will be rewarded with the knowledge of Kedusha. However, this work of faith above reason should be with a sound mind, for only then can one understand what is above reason. Otherwise, a person is mistaken with the meaning of above reason. This is, as our sages said, do not appease your neighbor while he's angry. Hence, when one is angry, when he is dissatisfied with the situation he is in, and begins to introspect, he falls into mistakes and cannot calculate, truthfully. As

0: calculations. Only once he has taken upon himself the burden of the kingdom of heaven by force, and when his anger has subsided, can he calculate to know what is above reason and what is below reason, and what is within reason. We should know that when a person is angry at something, he feels that he is in an uncomfortable situation. At such a time, it is impossible to believe in private providence, that the Creator leads the world in a manner of good and doing good. Hence, in that state, he slanders the guidance of the Creator and naturally becomes separated from faith. Since there is a correction from above, which our sages called, one does not sin unless a spirit of folly has entered him. This means that the spirit of Kedusha that he had has departed from him. This is done in man's favor, since when he does not have the spirit of Kedusha, he cannot blemish what he does not have. Hence, when one falls into a state of sadness, meaning he has nothing from which to derive joy, he becomes separated from the Kedusha. At that time, there is only one advice: to take upon himself by force the burden of the kingdom of heaven and pray to the Creator to help him so that this coercion that he has taken upon himself, the Creator will help him make it with joy. As it is written, serve the Lord with gladness. Since now this work is compulsory for him, from where will he take joy? For this reason, one must pray to the Creator to help him to be able to observe what is written. Serve the Lord with gladness. Also, at that time, one should overcome in the manner of an awakening from below, and believe that it is a great privilege that he was able to overcome his situation and be able to do something against the intellect, which is called above reason. Also, he should believe, once he has overcome above reason, this is regarded as that he is a servant of the Creator. Since now, that is, this overcoming that he is now doing is called the work of the Creator, since now he's working with faith above reason. In other words, only now he's considered working, since the body does not agree to this work.
1: It therefore follows that when one comes to a state where the body does not want to do the holy work, and a person is in a state where he has no spirit of life, this is the time when a person is regarded as having no faith in the Creator, since faith in the Creator brings joy. Hence, when he is irritated and angry with himself to the point that he cannot stand anything around him, he is considered to be an idol worshipper. This is as our sages said, quote, anyone who is angry, it is as though he is committing idol worship, end quote. This is so because he has no faith. Hence, a person should try to be thankful to the Creator for every contact that he has with spirituality. And then he unifies the connection with the Creator. In other words, even if he's in a state where the body rejects anything of holiness, he can maintain contact with the Creator even over this, meaning that a person must say at that time, the fact that I feel that I have no desire for the work, this too is called contact. That is, A person sees that he does not always

0: always think about the work, whether or not he wants to work. Rather, he should think and worry about other matters which have no connection to spirituality. Hence, now that he has contact, he is thankful for it. And by this, he can re-enter the work and begin to live a life of holiness. And although there are many discernments in the connection that one makes with the Creator, any contact is a great thing. It is written about it, quote, "As your name, God, so is your glory," end quote. This means that as much as one can appreciate the greatness and importance of the Creator, to that extent, he can thank and praise the Creator. And clearly, the more one can depict to himself the greatness and importance of the Creator, he will be able to give greater praise to the Creator. However, by overcoming and praising the Creator over something, regardless what it is for which he thanks the Creator, this act already gives connection to the Creator, and by this he can come to do the holy work in truth. Hence, in every situation, only prayer helps.
1: בכל המצבים רק תפילה עוזרת. נעבור כעת לשיעור.
0: We will now continue to the recorded lesson.
2: קראנו מאמר בכרך ג' שלבי הסולם, פרשת נשוא.
3: We read an article from the rungs of the ladder. What does it mean that the Creator favors someone in the work? Any questions?
0: Individually, I stand opposite the Creator, and everything we do here is actually group work. We say that we need to reach a state of love of others. So how do these two things, how do you connect these two things together and do the work correctly?
3: It is said to adhere unto him, that this is the goal that the Creator requires of us, which is the end result in the initial thought. First, meaning that there was a thought that there will be a created being like himself, and from that thought, the created being was created with the same qualities and conditions that he, so that he can reach the state that he has, like the Creator. So exactly one opposite the other, meaning the nature of the created being and the environmental conditions, meaning the influence of the Creator upon him, they're organized in such a way that allows the created being the possibility, through his own free choice, through his sense of freely choosing, to achieve adhesion with the Creator, that he will achieve adhesion with the Creator. This thing happens only between the Creator and the created being. There's nothing outside of these two in reality at all. There wasn't, and there is none, and there will never be. The matter is that since everything emerges from the thought of creation to do good to the created being and bring that single created being to adhesion, to equivalence of form with the Creator. So, whenever we discuss any questions of nature, of character, of the path, of the stages that the created being goes through, how the Creator influences him in each and every step. If we don't know why it happens, we need to go back to the thought of creation, which is the end result, meaning the end state, the final state of the created being. And from there, from the end, the Creator as if went to the beginning and then started creation. From the final picture determines everything that he started and how he, what he gave to the created being and how he influenced the created being to slide all the way from beginning to end. So that was determined from the end. So if we're asking any question, let's say we know that in all the states, in every aspect, we're talking about the requests, the connection to the Creator, man's individual work, that I feel myself as singular. And that's also what we learn everywhere. If we study the preface, this is the study of the Ten Sfirot, it says that some vessel connects with another vessel and some souls with other souls. No such thing. Each and every kli, each and every soul faces the Creator. So why did the Creator create all these souls and this law that they have to connect together and so forth? So again, it comes from the same statement that the end result is in the initial thought. That there, where there was the initial thought, that's where the end result should come. From there, we essentially have to derive all our answers. Meaning that this is probably necessary, that the created being will divide to many pieces, that through the connection between all the pieces, it will somehow exercise connecting with the Creator. That by connecting with all his pieces, he'll understand what it means to connect with the Creator, how to connect with the Creator, how to find the strength for it. Maybe it needs to be asked from outside, from the Creator, and so on. He'll have something to study with, somewhere to start, some place to examine himself. So the division of the created being is necessary. Just like he himself, to begin with, was created in a nature that's opposite to the Creator, and he has to come to an equivalence of a nature, an equivalence of form. So how to know the equivalence or disparity, distance or proximity? All of those things cannot be learned with the Creator because he's detached. In disparity of form, it's called detachment. It brings him lack of sensation. So how can he nevertheless begin the path and continuously walk on it all the way to the end, so that where he is detached from the Creator, to the extent that he's detached, he'll still have some mechanism inside that will complete this detachment. I'm detached from the Creator 100%. How can I see that I'm detached? So I'm told, there are a few friends next to you. Check, how detached are you from them? And know that to the extent that you equalize with them, to the same extent, you are also going to equalize with the Creator. So even though I'm in concealment, I have some sort of a place, a state, an opportunity to see myself, to examine myself, to supervise myself. Therefore, The created being doesn't remain one created being, but divided to many, many pieces. How many pieces? To the extent that he has all kinds of discernment within, that's the, to that many discernments, it divided. So let's say there are 620 parts in us, 620 desires. So each and every desire of Adam HaRishon, right? Adam HaRishon has Rosh Toch Sof. His Toch, which is his vessels, and the Sof also, altogether his Guf, his body, has been divided to 620 pieces. Organs, they're called. Desires. And each and every desire exists in and of itself. If so, how can it connect to others? It can't connect to others. It has to know what is in the other. It has to somehow become incorporated with others through some quality. So we're saying the shattering has been made so that as a result, every desire of the 620 desires absorbed into itself an incorporation of all the other desires. And then it also divided and divided and then divided to the point that now in every individual desire there are many other desires. As I always say, that any cell in the body needs to include and feel all the other cells in the body. That's how it truly is, and we're revealing this in biology. So in any closed system, it can't be other way if it truly works in a complete manner. There has to be such a law that everything is incorporated with everything. And from here we understand how man can reach adhesion with the Creator. If he works within himself and connects all his pieces, even though they are now scattered, if he connects them together in bestowal, in equivalence of form with what there is towards the Creator that he has to reach, but he doesn't think with respect to the Creator, he's thinking about how to do it with all his other desires. If he connects each desire to another desire, from there he acquires the quality of bestowal. The quality of bestowal in his body, in his collective soul, called Adam. But this quality of bestowal also works with respect to the Creator. Why does it work with respect to the Creator? Why do I care about the Creator if I work in connection with the rest of the souls? So we are connecting, and that's it. The thing is that there has to be a goal in the first place, the goal of creation. A goal which is the same, to connect with the Creator. And so, in order to connect with the Creator, I'm going to connect the other souls to me, the other desires, to correct my attitude to them, meaning to the extent that I acquire the masach of to connect with the other desires, with the rest of the souls, to that extent, if I first think about that, then I'm going to connect with the Creator. Why? What's the connection? So I thought that by this I'll have connection with him. No. The connection is built not from what I think in advance. That's not sufficient. It should be, but it isn't sufficient. You know, there's this necessary condition of this condition of necessary but insufficient. It's from science. You can also find it in mathematics, similar conditions. So the necessary condition is that, to begin with, I think about the Creator. I want to connect with Him. And therefore, it necessitates me to correct my attitude and connect with the rest of the souls, with the rest of the desires in the general created being called man. When I go with this intention to adhere to the Creator, when I go to connect with them, I have a difficulty in connecting with them. This difficulty is that I'm connecting these two directions together. I make a condition. I'm connecting to them so as to connect with the Creator. I make this condition, and this condition bears great difficulty for me. This condition needs to bring me to a state where I realize that I can't connect with them, that the power to connect with them needs to be received from Him. And by that, I achieve the connection with Him. Meaning, then, my direction to connect with the other souls becomes the means to reach the necessity to connect with the Creator, to demand strength from Him. On the face of it, I have the work of me and the friends, and I want to connect with them in order to reach some spiritual goal. Right, but I see that I'm incapable of doing that. And this work that I cannot do necessitates me to turn to the Creator once more. And then I'm certainly in two processes as one. To the extent that I want to connect with the friends, to that extent I feel the urgency to turn to Him to ask for strength, and to that extent I connect to Him. And I go back to connect to them, and it becomes one and the same. And afterwards, at the end of the road, or even in the middle, when I understand what I do, I see that my connection with the rest of the souls and my connection with the Creator, they become not two directions that I need to connect to each other, but they're literally one. They're just one. They exist in a single carrier.
0: Okay. By the way, this too is still what we said, that the group needs to build one shared vessel, collective vessel, meaning it's a state where I'm working with myself. It doesn't matter that there's a friend here, someone else, somewhere over there. It doesn't matter. I connect with Him in order to connect to the Creator. So we connect only in that regard. So we said that we need to create something collective, and so each one needs to place himself into something that we share.
3: Now, to begin the path, so first of all, like Rabash writes, that we have gathered here to reach the degree of man. Man, Adam, means Edame la Elyon, I shall resemble the upper one. So this is the goal, first of all. That's why we need to connect between us, right? Oh, like he explains about the man wandering in the field and so on. So we're going to connect between us only because of the necessity to achieve adhesion with the Creator, not for any other goal. This has to be a complete obligation. And then we will succeed on the path and won't be mistaken. And afterwards, when I say, I'm already equipped with this intention that I want to connect with the Creator, and then I turn to people who are like me, who also want to connect with Him, then we understand that we are then like the body that was divided to 620, let's say, or more and more pieces, that there are several pieces in this body that understand that they need to reach adhesion with the Creator. Yeah? And then we need to connect between us. to do this work? Why do I need to connect specifically to them? I could connect to some foreign people, strangers in, around the world in some countries, or my relatives or something, I don't know. No, we're told that the connection is with respect to other people, and you start influencing them, and of course it needs to lead you to the goal. But this is very difficult work, because you're not going to find any fuel in this work. You're not going to find any support. Therefore, you want to find such people, such souls, that are like-minded. And then there's mutual work. We are trying to connect mutually, to strengthen each other, because each and every one of us wants to connect with the Creator. And afterwards, we'll discover that the connection between us and the connection with the Creator is one and the same. What does it mean that it's one and the same? That between me and you, if there is a point of connection, point of contact, that welding between us, where we have that drop of glue between us that will glue us, is only in that drop of glue the Creator will dwell, not within you, not inside of me, but between us. If we make that connection, in that connection, He'll be revealed. And so, certainly, it's desirable to find people who are like-minded, who have the same goal. Now, why? Because altogether, I find support in Him, and He finds support in me. That leads us to another question. So if we have, say, 100 people, so good, so I'm just going to connect with everyone, we're breaking all the barriers, and we're told, no, this is very difficult. I can't focus on 100 people and give attention to all of them and connect to all of them. So what's better? Better that there will be people that I feel their response, that they feel my effort, they understand me and I understand them. So they should be somehow, in terms of mentality and perception and character, somewhat closer to me, in a beastly external way that we can somehow understand each other. Because altogether I'm looking for someone, I look for my brothers, right? What does it mean? That there is someone somewhat close to me, that I'll understand them better, that they'll influence me better. And maybe he has such conceptions that what I do to him will be interpreted differently, who knows. Therefore, we also want to connect in such a way that there is a better understanding between people. Now, this correct understanding could follow the original character, and it could be according to signs that are a bit more external, that people are somehow have an interest together, they work together, they engage in something together, in some close way, in a human way, let's say. So it's not literally the character, you know, that I'm going to measure how much are you stingy or overbearing or this or that, no. But it could be just the way you feel it. But the way you feel it means, let's say, how much we understand each other, in helping each other, in influencing each other, disturbing each other, doesn't matter, but that we will correctly interpret each other. That's all. There are people here who truly don't understand each other, and I admit that I lack that as well.
0: Question. Is there a connection or a difference between these two issues? One issue is connection with the Creator. The other is being like Him. Is there a connection between them? Love. Connection to the Creator, similarity. The Creator, it's the same thing. It's not incorporeality, where one can be similar but not connected, or connected but not similar. In corporeality, you have two cars which resemble each other, but they're not one car, they're not connected. In spirituality, there is no such thing. In spirituality, the more they have in common, meaning these qualities, then they become one. That is the law of equivalence of form, the law of the spiritual space. Yes.
3: The fixed state is actually still. How do you make it a new connection each time?
0: A fixed state is still. How to make that state constantly undergoing change, not be still?
3: No, that the new connection will be the constant state.
0: Don't be still, and then it will be a new connection every time. I don't know what you're saying. And what is a new connection? A new connection means that two people... I don't need to connect to more and you to others. If we both keep changing, then it's constantly a new connection. So if they're not similar, if they're not still, then they're constantly renewing their connection. Yes?
3: On the one hand, the person yearns to connect with the Creator. On the other hand, work the Creator with joy. It's two opposite things.
0: The Creator let us work and also said, you should be happy while you work. Yes? That is making fools of us, or does he want us to suffer? And also, yeah, it's like someone hitting me and I say thank you very much. Yes? In spirituality, everything, every time when you say this and that and this and that, there is this, it's an indication that there is such a state, and maybe you haven't gotten to that state where this is like that, but it exists, and you need to reach that. So if it's written, serve the Lord with gladness, then there is such a state, and from that state onwards, the work gives you joy and happiness, and you don't need anything other than the work itself. The action itself satisfies you, and it is in itself the reward. You haven't gotten there yet. Well, I understand you. Yes.
3: It says in page 63 that a person should not look for counsels how to attain the abundance, because there's nothing to worry about that. All of men's worry should be how to attain the desire to bestow. What could be a more sophisticated advice?
0: Man was created with the will to receive, wanting to enjoy. To enjoy what? The Creator created the will to receive. It's impossible to say, I want. If I want something, it means that there's something I lack. And this thing, if I receive it, I will feel that I do not lack it anymore. Because only the Creator exists, who then created the created being, then it is clear that the created being is a lack for feeling the Creator. Where the Creator isn't present, there exists the created being. Let's put it this way. What did the created being begin from? Malchut of Ein Sof restricted the light departed, and then the will remained. We say the expansion of the light and its departure makes the vessel qualified for its role. Where the light departs, a lack is revealed, because it's not there. Where the Creator is absent, light and Creator, that's the same thing, yes? There we have the created being. What did you ask exactly?
3: The question is, Why does he write it in such a way? And he doesn't say, you want to attain the infinite abundance, come get the desire to bestow.
0: No, that's not the same thing you said before. What did you say before?
3: He writes here, a person shouldn't look for advice of how to attain the abundance, but all of his worry should be how to attain the desire to bestow.
0: Now, the person was created to look for pleasure. He wants to find pleasure. In truth, he wants to find the Creator. All of our desires, we don't know that right now, but ultimately we want Him. We want to feel Him. All the pleasures that you see actually come from Him in various clothings. He stands behind it. He fulfills us, and there is no other source of pleasure. Yes? That's it. Now, the problem is, if so, we need to come to a state where we don't chase Him. As in, until it doesn't let me sleep, yes, being lovesick, which is called Lo Lishma. The person ultimately comes to a state where he covets not the pleasure, but connection with the giver of said pleasure. For him, this affinity, the importance, this regard for the Creator becomes more important for him than to use the Creator as pleasure to fulfill oneself. To begin with, the Creator's importance is zero for us. The desire to use Him, to exploit Him, to enjoy Him, that's 100%. Now, I need to reach a state where this 100% desire to enjoy Him will be zero in me. And the desire to know His importance, to connect with Him, to be with Him, yes, 100%. Meaning to increase the importance by 100%. Opposite my desire to just delight in Him, and that's it. So how to do that? It is said that this desire for importance, I have to receive it. I can't get it from myself. I can only receive it from the environment. If the environment does not provide me with this desire, I have no chance of finding it by myself. And that's it.
3: I'm going for connection with Him. I give up some pleasure to go for true connection with Him in order to go for more pleasure. So there's no...
0: You're talking about a state of Lo Lishma, not for her sake, where we go and keep increasing our desire to enjoy. To enjoy spirituality instead of enjoying corporeality. In this world, God bless, I have what to enjoy, yes? Food, sex, family, the home, beastly pleasures, bodily pleasures, as we call them, and then human pleasures, money, respect, knowledge. Opposite that, I want to now develop my regard for a different kind of pleasure, which is spiritual pleasure. Why spiritual? Spirit. It is a bit more distinct, separate. You don't feel it so much. So now, through the society, through the study, I develop a desire for spiritual pleasure, which will be greater than my desires for corporeal pleasures, the corporeal pleasures that are in front of me. If I succeed in reaching a state where I'm dying for a spiritual pleasure, that I want the Creator, fawning over Him, opposite, against all the pleasures that I have in corporeality, and this will be fixed, constant. We have a sense and a sense in this. If I reach it in a permanent, constant way, It's a sign that I reached the machzon, the barrier. Maximum will to receive spirituality. Nothing more is required of us. Nothing more is demanded. If I come to that, after that, I'm allowed to enter spirituality, but this is given to me through the screen. I'm being taken care of at that point. It's not I who transitions myself from Lolishma, the greatest Lolishma, to the smallest Lishma. It's not me doing it myself. My problem now is only to increase the importance of spirituality the way I understand it to be, which is something where this whole life, this whole world is unworthy. It's only there for me to step on it and jump towards spirituality. How can I do that? I feel spirituality, I understand it. I see something somehow. No. Will I wait to be given punishments and blows, wanting to flee this world towards spirituality for lack of choice? That is not called the path of Torah. That is a very long path, thousands of years of further development. So it's only the society that needs to provide me with these things. I need to enter some society that will brainwash me to think that spirituality is so much better than this life. This life is garbage. Spirituality is everything. Or, more correctly, to say, this life is good. You see, we enjoy it. And all the time we're being given the understanding that there's something more to enjoy. But spirituality, that is just dazzling. It's something, I don't know. And this is what I need to hear from the friends. Yeah. Right? Not so much. I agree with you. Would have been better if it was simple. Just press a button and it's done. You want something, Misha? Yes.
3: If you hear these things, these exalted things from the friends, and it turns out a bit gross, a bit artificial.
4: No. We don't need to tell all the guys, look, guys, the Creator is great. Look, what a product I have. I want to sell it to you. Look how beautiful. Look, he's all shiny. It's like that. That's really... It's not that it's not nice. They'll never buy it. I won't be impressed by you starting to talk to me in such a way. Specifically since we're not the most delicate of people here. And it's really so that the people who come here with a good course desire to receive kind of relatively big. And that's why we need to find a language and such means and such clothings where each will be able to be impressed maximally from what's happening around him in our society. After all, in truth, we're just running away from this picture, but I have no other possibility to connect to the Creator if I don't take the fuel, the forces, the push from the environment. Because in me, myself, there's nothing to begin with that I can even rise one step, one degree. There isn't. I need to receive the necessity for that degree from the environment. I don't have a deficiency for the next degree. The necessity towards it I receive from the environment, the recognition of the greatness of the Creator, the greatness of this degree, the recognition of it I receive from the environment, so it comes to me as the possibility, as a push towards Him, and I receive the forces necessary to move to her, to the next degree. All the possibilities are only from the environment. To begin with, I don't have the vessel. And this is because if I were to have this kli, I wouldn't need anyone, I wouldn't need the Creator either. I don't need. Besides the kli, nothing is missing. Everything is there. I just need to reveal this vessel. If I were to reveal it within me, then from the kli, the revelation would take place. Then the Creator would be revealed. But I'm being revealed. It's being revealed as the one who fills the vessel. Otherwise, I wouldn't be needing him. This way, I receive a deficiency from the society. It's not mine. Greatness from the society, which is not mine. I turn to him by shattering myself in relation with the society. I already became worthy of receiving the force in order to bestow from him, and that's it. Yes.
3: What is my investment in the society?
4: Your investment depends on buying yourself a friend and making yourself a rav.
3: What if everything I'm looking at is how to acquire deficiency?
4: Correct. I connect with others in order to receive from them what I don't have. Only in a healthy way that way. Otherwise, how?
5: So, it's clear how to connect. What to invest? How to connect?
4: Yes, if I have to give him something, then for that I have to give him something. So I'm looking to see what he wants. And for the sake of what I can receive. There's a very simple work here. We don't need to run away from simplifying it and not look for something that's exalted here.
5: How, by connecting with the friends, can I learn their desires?
4: The fact that you're going to connect to the friends in order to reach adhesion with the Creator invites upon you the surrounding light, which opens up your soul. You start to see how opposite you are from this light, and it starts revealing to you the evil. If you discover your ego in connection with others, just as your ego, then you're discovering it only you against a friend. It's not the same ego that you need to discover towards the surrounding light, towards the Creator, towards in order to bestow. It's something completely different. That's an animalistic or beastly ego. Just like those who break it, like psychologists in the military, so in all kinds of groups that you need to connect people, usually break the ego of each of them in order to have the necessity that they need to connect in order to be saved or survive. That's different. If you're going to connect with the other because of a desire to connect with the Creator, this brings to you the surrounding light, and the Creator is already between you, within you, and reveals to you your ego, your evil inclination, the whole recognition of evil of yours in accordance with Him, not just according to the beast that just needs to connect. A couple comes to me, husband and wife, they're quarreling there. What wars, what blaming, and bad talking, mouthing each other, etc. What, now they're going to start each breaking themselves, and what, they'll start connecting between them? What will be between them? It's written, man and woman, the Shekhinah is between them. This is not talking about our animal level. Meaning, if we do not take into account from the beginning that the end of the action is the initial thought, the very initial thought needs to be there, connected with him. And now I'm going to perform this action and connect with the friends, then it will succeed. Yes.
5: In every state where these connections and publicizing the Creator in the society give a person some illusion of fulfillment and a sensation that it leaves him all the time without truly feeling his own state.
4: It is written that a Creator's servant needs to be as hard as iron. What does this mean? I need to be driven all the time, readied, and to measure with what thought I went to hear some information, advice, something from the friends. The meaning is to absorb what it did in me relative to what I wanted before that, what I reached, after receiving an impression from them, let's say. Does this impression now really give me not just satisfaction that I, oh, thank God, I'm in loyal hands to society, I can shut my eyes like a baby and they'll take me to some place, or that I have truly received from them an impression, not mine, but now I make it my own. Do you understand? Now I truly start to digest this thing that I'm taking from the side in me, in mine. What does this mean in mine? I open the book, I start to read an article. It's best like from like Shamati or things like that. I go to study some part and tests. By their impression, now I want to invite upon myself the surrounding light. This surrounding light, if it comes, it will turn off this impression and give me a feeling even more in my bad vessels and give me even more recognition of evil. But I use this recognition of evil because I received an impression from them and I invited the surrounding light, meaning there are true possibilities to work here. And it's not that I'm sitting, oh, God bless, thank you, I received some good feeling from my friends, we're on the way, and that's it. It depends how you use what you received.
5: But theoretically it can happen, because there are people who are sitting here and they are trying to get into this niche of...
4: Yes, there are many people that enter this niche like that. You're right. That's why I'm saying each and every one must have every day a part in the study, a part in his work, in his workplace where he works, because that also becomes difficult. And for that too, he needs a certain influence from the society, support from the society, and to sustain himself at home with his family, and to also certainly do some kind of actions for dissemination. So if you don't receive support from the society, you will work in all these things, just all stressed out, barely, and until it just becomes formal work only, a formality. The calculation with a person is in the good states. Not in the bad states, rather in the good states, when you are given either from above or from above through the friends, which is, let's say, through the friends, a certain impression, some fuel. Do you use it for good things, or did you fill yourself and you're sitting like that? You took some other bottle of beer, you sit in a hammock somewhere, and yeah. Let's just put it this way. You got it all set. Everything good. Or you take this impression and you really open a book and see where you couldn't understand anything, but you're longing. Let's say in the introduction to Tess, I had the many places like that where I couldn't decipher. And then I waited for those moments that I'm a little bit more impressed, a little bit more clarity, a sharper feeling, and then I would open those places. Maybe nevertheless I will see something more in them. He also writes that that's what you need to do in Shamati. There's an article like that. Well, let's study.
5: Share with each other our impression from the lesson. What can we take to apply in the tent?
6: Are you a bit varim?
4: There were many things. Again, we came back to the matter of connection to the Creator. Goes through the connection with the friends. We need to find such

0: friends that are similar to us, that have the same head like ours, that have a deficiency that's similar to ours. And with them, we want to connect and to discover that in the connection between us, in this place of healing, I'm sorry, not healing, welding, we should say, there in that place between the desires of the friends that are similar to us, we actually come to a state in which the Creator is revealed. That's it. Connect with friends that have mutual support, that help each other, where they come and go, and that's what will bring us to the Creator.
1: Yeah, we found such people, the Creator helped, and we give Him a great deal of gratitude, and that's the beginning of the work.
0: Like the friends said, we have everything. We have the friends, the books, the Rav, the Kabbalists, the whole chain of Kabbalists, and everything we need to do. Also in the article, everything was given besides the fear of God, the greatness of the goal. That's the only thing we can strengthen between the friends, remind the friends. If we buy that, we'll buy it together.
2: There
1: were many beautiful things in the lesson. There was good scrutiny about the impressions I absorbed from society. And he said that the impression that I absorbed from society, and to make it my own impression, and by opening the books and starting to read, then I can invite the reforming light. Meaning through the impressions I receive from the friends, ultimately, I can absorb the reforming light.
0: Maybe a general summary is that it seems like the whole lesson was about this point that through connection with the society, with the friends, we can discover a deficiency for the connection with the Creator. And the whole lesson kind of revolved around that. There may be a few other things that maybe exist in us, like there was the matter that even the connection with the society needs to be in an animalistic level first. A person can't connect with, he gave an example to 100 people, but here or even more. He says the person can't connect with 100 people. He needs to first connect with people that are a little similar to him in a certain animalistic level. And with them he can start building an attempt towards this spiritual connection. And it starts from the fact that the Creator divided the soul so that with the fact that we make these attempts for connection, a person will discover the deficiency for the Creator.
1: As it's written in the article by Rabash, we've gathered here in order to become a man, an Adam, man, Adam from the word Dome, similar, and in spirituality to resemble the Creator, and the connection with the Creator is the same thing. So each one has to reach connection with the Creator through connection with the friends. And the power to connect with the friends you can receive only from the Creator. From that you have to try and ask.
0: We were actually given this place for connection with the friends. Just as it was said here, we need to search for a social life, people that are similar to us. That's the force that we can receive from one another, help one another. Otherwise, a person won't be able to advance, and we won't be able to reach the goal. And we actually complete one another by correcting the shattering.

0: Shalom, חברים. אנחנו עוברים עכשיו ללימוד.
1: Hello, friends. We're going to into the study of the preface to the Wisdom of Kabbalah from the lessons that Rav recorded around 2001. We have privilege of drawing the reforming light. And yesterday in the lesson, Rav said that when we study Torah, when we learn Torah, it's important to be in wholeness, purity, refinement, and to approach the light. But on the other hand, to have a very strong inner demand for what we wish to correct. So let's, after this immense lesson where we prepared our vessels, let's focus on drawing the reforming light and entering a prayer from the bottom of the heart.

0: We've reached lesson 9 and from this series out of 10. So today we'll see about 25 minutes of lesson 9. Rav's continuing to explain. Again, he's going back to the shattering of the vessels. And then he explains how the world of Atzilut begins to correct the shattered vessels of the world of Nikudim. And goes over the Pratsufim of the world of Atzilut, Atik, Arichanpin, and so on. And what I wanted to say is that in the end of this lesson, Rav said, the surrounding light, as much as we want to draw the reforming light, surrounding light, it will impact us. And also Tess and Pticha is a time of prayer, he said. The article is a time for preparation, and Tess is the time for prayer. So how can you do it all together? Also think, also pray, also be with the intention, everything at once. Yes, a person can do everything at once. Let's watch the lesson, please.
1: Galgalta, 4/3. Pe. Ab. 3/2. Te, Chaze, Tabur, Siyum.
2: Sag.
1: Sag. 3/2.
2: Nekudot de Sag.
1: Nekudot of Sag. Nekudot Psag, 2/2. Keter Chochma Bina, Chesed Gvura, Tiferet, Netzachot, Yesod, Malchut. Second restriction here. If you don't understand anything, ask immediately. We go up to Rosh of Sag, and the coupling here is Kete Chochma Bina Zeranpin Malchut in Nikve Enaim in Rosh of Sag. The records there are 2/1, second restriction. And it comes down here. Keter, Galgalta Ve'naim, Abba Ve'ima, Galgalta Ve'naim, Zon, Galgalta Ve'naim. This is the world of Nekudim. Yeah? Clear?
0: The calculation between 1 plus second restriction, 1 second, where does it come? Two, one means that the two is the record from two?
1: A record of clothing, phase two, and coarseness, phase one, restricted, meaning you can couple only on vessel of bestowal.
0: So why is it coarseness one and not coarseness of two, like in Sag?
1: You have to learn. Coarseness is always coming from the current degree, and the clothing is from the previous degree.
0: Why do they call it the world of Nikudim, not the Pratsuf Nikudim?
1: It's called a world because it's going to become a world in Gadlut, adulthood. You're right, it's only a Pratsuf, but they name it based on Gadlut, its state of greatness. Later we have a coupling on the second set of records, which is Dalet Gimeth, 4 over 3, what they got from Galgalta. And then on 4 over 3, we have a coupling with striking here in Pe of Rosh of Sag. It's called not Nikvenaim. And it comes down here. It's not in Katnud, not in smallness or infancy, but in adulthood, greatness. This greatness goes all the way down to the bottom. There's Keter that becomes 10 Sfirot, Abba Ve'ima becomes 10 Sfirot, and Zona is Galgalta Ve'naim here, and then Achap, that it connects to itself, is together the 10 Sfirot of Zon. And then here, the shattering occurred. From here to here, this is all shattering.
0: Why did the Galgalta Einayim also shatter together with the Achap?
1: This Zon is goof. Keter is the Rosh of clothing, Abba Ve'ima, Rosh of coarseness, and Zon is the goof, the body. What you have in the Rosh expands in the goof. And because Galgalta Einayim connect with the Achap together in one body, it broke.
0: But the goof of Abba and Ima don't cover Zon?
1: The goof of Abba and Ima does not cover Zon during Gadlut, you see? I wrote here, 10 Sfirot, in Gadlut of Achap of Abba and Ima are in Galgalta Einayim of Zon. In Gadlut, they rise to their degree. It's a good question. Okay, what's happening next? Shattering. What's happening in the shattering? The shattering occurred on 4 over 3. So first I'll draw it. Maybe later we'll erase it if I run out of space. So we have one goof that expanded all the way to the end on 4 over 3. This is called the King of Da'at. Then it begins to be refined, like all the other parts of him, and on the way up, there's the King of Chesed, King of Gvura, and King of the upper third of Tiferet. Four kings, Da'at, Chesed, Gvura, Tiferet. Four kings here. This is on Dalet Gimel, 4 over 3. The screen was refined. Now another coupling took place there on 3 over 2. From that we have another expansion from above down. Te'amim is the second, is that the lower two-thirds of Tiferet, that's this king. And then on the way back up, we have the King of Netzach and Hod, Yesod, and Malchut. Another four kings. This is on record 3 over 2. Then on Reshimot, on the record of 2 over 1, we have only a Rosh, called the Rosh of Da'at, and the goof did not emerge because there are no vessels of reception. Only in 2, 3, and 4 you have it, not on 1. So 4 and 4 kings is 8. In each one of them there are four discernments, Yud, K, Vav, K. Together it's 32 discernments, times 10 sefirot in each one, it's 320. Or Shach in Gematria. 320 discernments. Then we also calculated that if we're not allowed to work with the Malchut, Malchuyot, the plural of Malchut, so if 10 Sefirot is 320, then 1 Sefira will equal 32. So the first 9 Sefirot are 288, and the 10th is 32. So in total, you can imagine all these kings in one partzuf, 9 Sefirot and 1 for Malchut. The shattering is in Malchut, so we are not allowed to work with the 32 Malchuyot, plural of Malchut. And 9 Sefirot are 288 that the discernments that we can correct. If we avoid the correction of the 32 Sefirot, we'll be able to correct the 288 Sefirot, and that's it. That's what happened to us in the shattering of the vessel. So that's what happened during the shattering of the vessel. As the vessel is shattered, the screen refined, and later we have Ak and Atzilut.
3: What is
1: to correct means to install the screen again. Just like the shattering means the loss of the screen, correction is the acquisition of the screen, installing the screen. The screen is the intention to bestow. So I'm erasing now what we don't need. I made a copy of the second one. Now I'm erasing from the second drawing. So the shattering. Instead of everything we drew here, we drew the shattering here. Okay, after the shattering, when the partzuf is refined, as usual, goes up to Sag, and the records, instead of records of 2 over 1 second restriction, we have 1 over root second restriction, and this and 4 over 3, the same set of records. So 1 over root, second restriction, the coupling is not happening in Nikve Naim, but in Metzach. Metzach is Bina of Keter. Not only is it coarseness, root phase of coarseness, zero, it's half of that. So this degree descends down here. This is called Partzuf of Atik. It comes down all the way down to the bottom because it comes from the first restriction. Then we have the Partzuf of Arich Anpin, from Pei of Atik down to Parsa. From Pei of Arich Anpin down to Tabu of Arich Anpin, we have Partzuf Abba Ve'ima, and from Tabu to Siyum, we have Partzuf of Zon.
0: Why does it look like Atik comes out on Gadlut?
1: I draw the Partsufim here the way I feel like it, not how they actually came out, and I don't draw here the entire world of Atzilut. This is simply more than the space that we have. We have Ibu in Ikan Mochinon Atik in the first restriction and the second restriction, and all the parts of him come out on the records that rise from below up, from one to the other. If you want to learn about this, we started to learn again part 9 of the study of Ten Sefirot. So come at 3 in the morning and you can study it with us. This is part 9 in the study of Ten Sefirot. It's called the coupling of the Sefirot. There he explains part 8 in the study of the Ten Sefirot. Is where he explains in general how the world of Atzilut is constructed. And in part 9, he begins to explain precisely how the Partsufim of Atzilut came out. And then the relationship to the world of Bria. Then in volume 10, 11, and 12, he explains the structure of Zone of Atzilut. Mostly it's Zone of Atzilut. That's what we need to correct. Atik, Arichanpin, Abba Ve'ima, this corresponds to Keter, Abba Ve'ima in the world of Nekudim. And Keter, Abba Ve'ima in Nekudim were in Katnut. Then during the shattering they were in Gadlut, and then again they came back to Katnut. Meaning we don't need to correct them. That's why Gar of Atzilut, Atik, Arichanpin, Abba Ve'ima, it exists by in and of itself. Whereas Zone of Nikudim, they require correction. And to correct Zone of Nikudim is Zone of Atzilut. So Zone of Atzilut is where we have the souls and their breaking and Adam HaRishon and a whole process that's happening. That's why more than half of the study of the Ten Sefirot is about the Zone of Atzilut. More questions? Okay, in short, what we learned is that the world of Atzilut came out, and the Partsufim of Atik, Arichanpin, Abba Ve'ima, and Zon.
0: Is there a direct connection between the world of Gadlut of and the Gadlut of Nekudim?
1: No, no, there's no connection to Gadlut of Nekudim. Only connection between the Katnut. Atik, look, we talked about it. How they correct the world of Nekudim, all these parts of Yom Vatzilut. Atik. Atik corrects Galgalta Ve'naim of the Keter. And Galgalta Ve'naim of Abba Ve'ima, meaning what completely does not belong to the shattering. Arichanpin corrects what has to do with the shattering, with the state of greatness. It corrects Achap of Keter of Nekudim. Abba Ve'ima of Atzilut. Correct Achap of Abba Ve'ima of Nekudim. And Zon of Atzilut. Correct Zon of Nekudim. This is Atzilut, and this is Nekudim. So you see here that Atik, Arichanpin, Abba Ve'ima of Atzilut have nothing to do with the shattering. They only take the vessels of that are not broken.
0: What is there to correct if the vessels are not shattered?
1: What is there to correct in the vessels that are not shattered? Good question. You have to arrange them. They were blemished because nevertheless, directly or indirectly, they caused the shattering. Let's say Keter of Nekudim. If not for the state of greatness that it had, there would have been no greatness, no Gadlut for Abba Ve'ima, and then no Gadlut for Zon. Meaning, there is already some flaw in Keter of Nekudim. How come it didn't feel that there are Partsufim below it? So now, in the first Partsuf of Atzilut, we need to make certain corrections so that from that Pratsuf and below, it will not have gadlut in such a way that the vessels will break. And these corrections are already rooted in Atik and Arich Anpin. Arich Anpin corrects Achap of Keter of Nekudim. Achap of Keter of Nekudim is the one that brought the light of gadlut, gave it to Abba Ve'ima, and Abba Ve'ima gave it to Zon. If Achap of Keter of Nekudim would not receive greatness, would not bring from above the light of greatness, then there would be no shattering down below. Therefore, from the very beginning in Atzilut, Arich Anpin builds itself in such a way where there will never be, it will never display gadlut. What does it mean? It's constructed so that in its Rosh, there is only Keter and Chochmah, and its Bina is from here down to from Peh to Chazeh. And then it provides such inspiration, such emanation, the correction of Abba Ve'ima. So by asking for Bina of Arich Anpin, they are in Chafetz Chesed, delighted in mercy. And Arich Anpin is built in such a way that from Ein Sof and down to this point, the light of Chochmah can shine. And not below Peh of Rosh of Arich Anpin. Where does that come from? It comes exactly because Arich Anpin looks at Achap of Keter of Nekudim and he sees the whole problem. The reason for the shattering is from the beginning, Achap of Keter of Nekudim had the light of Gadlut. And later, each and every Pratsuf in Atzilut, both Abba Ve'ima, they divide into upper Abba Ve'ima and Yesut, and there are additional developments. Each and every Pratsuf in Atzilut takes, because it takes a certain portion from the world of Nekudim, then accordingly it applies restrictions. So Abba Ve'ima of Atzilut, because they take the Achap of Abba Ve'ima of Nekudim, which actually directly caused the shattering. So in order to not cause the shattering, then Abba Ve'ima of Atzilut divided themselves into two parts. One part is called Upper Abba Ve'ima, Abba Ve'ima Ilein. And the second part, in place of this Abba Ve'ima, is called Yeshut. Israel Saba Vetvuna, it's an acronym. Abba Ve'ima, upper Abba Ve'ima are called Samech, and Yeshut is called Mem. What does that mean? That this is Ga of Bina, and this is Zat of Bina. Meaning, where does it come from? The correction of Abba Ve'ima, that they divide and make such calculations, because they connect to Achap of Abba Ve'ima of Nekudim, and they see that they caused the shattering. Meaning every patsuf in Atik, Arich Anpin, Abba Ve'ima, which is called Gar of Atzilut, when it comes out, it connects to the corresponding patsuf or a part of the corresponding patsuf in the world of Nekudim. From that he sees what kind of correction or limitation, restriction he has to apply in order to not cause shattering in Atzilut.
0: What does it mean? It receives the records from...
1: It connects. I don't want to get into how it connects. They connect. They take deficiencies from there. Because it came out from the records from these parts of Fim, it can take them into consideration, and because they did not, they were not able to exist, to survive, then it can take them into consideration and use parts of them in order to build himself more efficiently, more beneficially. So Bina, that comes out of Rosh of Arich Anpin, and gives upper Abveima the correction of Samech. Samech is the kind of correction called Chafetz Chesed, the light of the mercy. There will never be light of Chochmah here, only Bina, Chasadim. And Mem, here it will be the opposite, the desire to receive. A desire to receive for the lower ones. Zad of Bina. And we know this from four faces of direct light. How is Zad of Bina built? It wants to receive in order to give to the lower ones. If from here a desire will come up called Man to Zad of Bina, then Zad of Bina will give him a little bit of light. So all of its governance and providence, all of its all of our influence on the future and all the correction is by turning to Zat of Bina and asking for the forces to bestow, and we receive the light that corrects us.
0: And this light doesn't go through the Samech?
1: These are corrections that I don't want to get to. I don't want to touch. That's a little bit on the structure of the world of Atzilut.
0: What Rav said in the end, actually, he said the most interesting thing. Because beforehand, how did Parzufim emerge? Through the beating of the surrounding light with internal light, right? So there was a refinement, the records rise to the Rosh, and according to those records, the next Parzuf is born. The birth of each Parzuf are through these records. But here, everything changed. Only through Man, to the request from the lower one, the upper one begins to operate. Let's approach if there are questions. Let's see, World Kli here in the hall.
3: Ah, Kola.
4: Kola, oh.
0: Kola.
5: יש כזה דבר בלבול בכל
1: there's just confusion. Everything is clear, everything is understood, except for a few confusions. For example, if Yariv or Ilan say in the southwestern area or in the west or the north, here as well, I don't understand when I say 2/1, 3/4. Can you give us an advice to understand these concepts? But 2/1 restricted. To understand the picture, I have to say Galgalta, 4/4, Ab, 3/2, Sag, 3/2, 2/2, suddenly it goes and it's confusing. 2/1, restricted, Aleph, 1/1, can you, other than remembering, how can I absorb this picture? Because to understand it, I have to say north, south, east, west, 3/2. To understand, I have to go back from the root and understand the whole picture, and then I can maybe get it. Sag, 3/2, and then, in short, how do you grasp it?
0: Yes, but we say that upon every coupling, there are two records, right, Kola? Two records. A record of clothing and a record of coarseness. A record of clothing is what was before. I remember once I had 100 shekel, today I have 50. Or once I was strong and tall, and now I'm... Those are records of clothing. The records of coarseness is what we have now. This is the force in the screen now. Now, from every record of clothing and of coarseness, there's a head, a rosh. I make a calculation. If I make a calculation, then there's a rosh. In the beginning of the Pticha, Baal Salam explains there's a Rosh from the clothing, the record of clothing, which is called a male Rosh, which doesn't expand to the Guf. There's no without a Guf, because it's not real, it's what was. And then it's the records of courses, which is the true records, it's the force that I'm dealing with now. From it, the Guf always expands. So you can like this understand that every Partsuf has a record of clothing in the record of coarseness. If we talk about the world of Nikudim specifically, we know that the Rosh of Sag, after the second restriction, two records rose up. 2-1, 4-3, plus the second restriction here. What does it mean, plus the second restriction? It means that there's no coupling in the pair. You can't do a coupling in the pair because some of the vessels cannot be used. You can show it in the diagram here. We see this part below Tiferet cannot be used. Why? Because Keter, Chochmah, Bina we have, Chesed, which is already Keter of the Guf, Gvura is Chochmah of the Guf, and Tiferet is called Bina of the Guf. Here in Bina of the Guf, still until this Tiferet, until the two-thirds of the upper parts of Tiferet, the light can expand. Beyond that, not. That's why the second restriction took place here. And therefore, the records with the second restriction rise to the Rosh of Sag. And then we have the records 2-1 plus the second restriction. Therefore, you can't do a coupling in the pair. And to do a coupling in the pair, there needs to be records of 4-3. And here, plus the second restriction, even 2-1. But without the second restriction, you can do a coupling in the pair. But because there's plus the second restriction, the coupling is done in Nikvir Naim and not in the pair. Rav said a few lessons ago, we heard that pair is a relative thing. It is wherever there are desires that can be received with light. He said if there's 1,000 desires in a person, that 3 of them are in order to bestow, you can receive them, that's where the pay is. So the coupling rises to the Nikvei Naim with the same records, 2-1. If 2-1 was a coupling in the pay to continue upper Ma and upper Bo, and 2-1 plus the second restriction is in Nikvei Naim, and upon it, already the world of Nikudim in Katnut is born. In addition, because there are two records, 2-1, so upon each record, a Rosh is born. We also say that for the records of clothing, a Rosh is born. How do you do that? What's upon that? Keter. This Keter, where is it? Galgata Einayim in Keter. This Keter is the head of clothing, not of coarseness, upon phase two of clothing. And then Abba and Ima is already the Rosh of youth, of coarseness, and they expand to the Guf, to the Zon. The Keter does not expand to the Guf. Abba and Ima expand in the Guf. This way, in each Partsuf, there's two kinds of records. And you're not supposed to get confused from that. I'm sorry. More questions? We have the world clear, any?
3: Hungarian Polish.
4: Thank you, dear friend. Can you elaborate Samech and Mem for us a little bit more, please? Yes, can you elaborate Samech and Mem for us a little bit more, please? That Samech is Ima and Mem is Yeshut. How does it work?
1: We see that Atzilut comes and it takes from the broken vessels of the world of Nekudim, and it's built out of the shattering, and it takes care of all the parts that it takes from the world of Nekudim all those parts become female relative to the world of, in the world of Atzilut. So when you ask about Samech and Mem, Samech is the upper part of Bina, of Atzilut, called Abba Ve'ima, which is built from 60 Sfirot. That's why Samech. Samech equals 60 in Gematria. It's the six upper Sfirot, Chabad, Chagat, times 10 equals 60. What does it symbolize? The state of Chafetz Chesed, the light and mercy, where the light of Chochmah will never shine in that state, as Rav explained in the clip. And Mem is a place where, which is called Yesut, speaks of the lower four Sfirot, Netzach, Hod, Yesod, Mechod, Nehim, times 40, it's Mem. And here you actually do have a deficiency for Chochmah, and that's where the all the taking care of the lower ones starts here. So how does that have been, how is that have been built? It wants to receive in order to give to the lower ones. So we enter there. This is where is our places, souls that raise man. If a desire from here, called man, will rise to Zat of Bina, then Zat of Bina will give him a little bit of light. Then all of our governance and providence, all the influence of, on our future and all the corrections, is by turning to Zat of Bina and asking for the strength to bestow and receive from their light that corrects us. This is already the system that corrects us. It has to do with us, to the extent that we raise man and we should receive these forces to bestow.
6: Gracias, amigos. Una pregunta. ¿Por qué solo existe el Simsum Aleph y Bet? ¿Y no siguen produciendo más Simsum?
1: Why only the first and second restriction exist, and we don't see additional restrictions? Third restriction, fourth restriction in the world of Nikudim.
0: Yes, that's correct. It's always a question that's asked, why isn't there a third and fourth restriction? No, there are only two restrictions. There's nothing we can do about it. The first restriction, which is never cancelled. We said, what is the first restriction? It's a root restriction. It's a restriction that says the desire to receive cannot receive. Light will never enter the desire to receive for itself. Light can only enter with the intention in order to bestow. And this always stems from the four phases of direct light. The way the vessel develops, it is from there that are all the roots. That's why it's a decision that was made in Malchut Ein Sof that was emptied from the light and said, I don't receive. But later comes the second restriction, which is even more limiting to the vessel from receiving. And that's it. After that, there's no more restrictions. The second restriction makes us from Gadlut to Katnut. That's how the Kli is now born in Katnut. We will learn more about Ibur, Yenika, Mochin, how it becomes big, small, etc. That's why there are only two restrictions, no more, and there won't be.
3: Mak Teisha?
7: Вопрос. Что такое Мелахим? Откуда они происходят и какую роль играют в общей системе?
0: What are the kings? Where do they come from and what is their role in this general system?
1: The kings are the disclosure of Malchut in Zat of Nekudim, where specifically the will to receive is revealed there. And that's what causes the shattering, ultimately.
0: I'll add, the shattering of the vessels is an organized thing. It's not like we're used to some vessel that shatters and the shattered pieces fly in every direction. It's not like that. The shattering of the vessels is an organized thing. There's a certain amount of vessels, like Rav wrote, 288, there are the 32, 288 altogether, 320 altogether, and the seven kings that were dead, there was seven because sometimes the upper third of Tiferet and the two-thirds are united into one king, so it turns out seven. But the last king, you saw how Rav write, that does not break because it doesn't have a goof. But all these kings are the expansion of light, seemingly, and shattering. Expansion of light and shattering. And this way, the four kings were shattered upon and coarseness four, and then upon coarseness three, the kings of Dachgat, Tanim, upon all the coarseness, and coarseness one, it does not shatter. They're called kings. These are vessels that seemingly expanded from the coupling that was actually prohibited from doing it. But we know that everything is managed from above. That's why everything happened.
8: Od. No, Yoav.
0: More?
9: Olam ha'atzilut shetiken et
1: the world of Atzilut that corrected the world of Nekudim.
9: Olam ha'atzilut etchilu leivatzer ha'otiyot.
1: In its creation, is that where we get the letters? That's where the alphabet started to come out from?
0: Rav doesn't talk about that. You know, it's a question that...
1: No, because the Sid corrected the Ga of Bina, you have Samech. Zat of Bina, suddenly Mem. That's what I'm asking.
0: Correct. The world of Atzilut is where we have letters. We talked about the world of Atzilut has letters. There's the world of Atzilut is, Baal Shalom writes about this, it's like a white piece of paper with the deficiencies which show the letters. You can say it that way, yes.
8: Avi.
1: In the world of Atzilut, Rav also drew a tabu between Abavima and Yisut. That's what he writes. So we have tabu of first restriction and tabu of second restriction.
3: אני לא זוכר שהוא דיבר על טאבור.
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1: הוא, הוא,
0: I don't remember him talking about טאבור.
1: He didn't speak, he drew it.
0: There's טאבור until Ein Chanpin they expand. Yes, in the world of Atzilut. That's the special טאבור. Altogether, Ein Chanpin is a special... Parts of, we can talk a lot about it, because what does it correct? Ein Chanpin itself. It corrects the Achap of Keter. Atik corrects Galgalta Enayim of Keter. Arich Anpin corrects the Achap of Keter. And everything depends on it. Arich Anpin is the first Parzuf, by the way, if you noticed, that is born below Tabu. Because Atik is still born from a coupling that that happened in the Metzach, yes? Right here, in Rosh of Sag. And then it descended to its place below the Tabu. It took all the vessels it's supposed to correct, like Rav drew for us, the whole Galgalta Enayim and Keters, etc. And then from the coupling of Atik with the most refined vessels of Nikudim, the Partsuf Ein Chanpin was born. And this Partsuf specifically took to correct the Achap of Keter. And therefore, it does a lot of work. It has several heads, several Rashim, and the light of Chochmah is concealed there. By the way, I have a question. If the light of Chochmah is blocked in Rosh of Atik there, in Mochastima there, then what does expand below Ein Chanpin, right? What light of Chochmah do we receive? Maybe the illumination of Chochmah.
1: So the concept of tabu is the where light of Chochmah stops expanding.
0: No, Rav said in the peh, not in the tabu. In the peh of Ein Chanpin, he said that.
1: But he also called it tabu. That's what he drew.
0: He said peh.
3: אנחנו רואים שעד עד פה מתפשט אור אינסוף, שזה מה שרב אמר בקליפ, ומפה עד החזה אנחנו רואים שיש את אבא ואמא.
0: we see that it expands from Abavim. There's in Tabur there's Yeshut, and from Tabur to the Siyum of Arichalpin there's Zon. That's the division there. And we can also see that within Arichalpin there's also the Parsa itself, to where the light of Chokhmah illuminates, which is the Peh, and then there's a division between what is Abba and Ema and Yeshut as well. That's the inner division of the Partsuf of Arichalpin.
1: He said that up to this, down to this Tabur, you have the Rashim, the plural of heads, of Osh, of the world of Nikudim that shattered, but Zon are in connection with us. I remember we made this drawing many years ago. The relationship between Nukva and Zeranpin, Zon, influences what's happening here in our world. If Nukva rises to Zeranpin, something good is happening. Purim, I don't know, something, it goes down, we have shattering of the first temple, the second temple, meaning Zon of the world of Atzilut, control everything that's happening below them, the worlds and the souls.
10: Salt Lake City.
11: Shalom, Avirim. Thank you for taking my question. I heard that Abavim of Forex, the Abavim of Nikudim, how does this mechanism work? How this Abavim of Atzilut relates or interacts with the Abavim of Nikudim? Thank you.
1: What's the interaction between Abba Veima of Atzilut and Abba Veima of Nekudim? And how Abba Veima of Atzilut take the Rashimo, the record of Abba Veima of Nekudim, and corrects them?
0: Abba and Ema of Atzilut correct the vessels of Abba and Ema of Nekudim. If you want to be more precise, then Abba Nima takes the Achap of Abba of Nikudim. Gar of Abba takes Atik, right? We remember. All the Gars, it takes Atik. All the Galgal Tain and Nimes. So Abba of Atzilut remains the Achap.
10: Gam Nishar Achap Shel Ima. Rak Sham Ze...
0: And then only there the Achap remains for Ima. Abba remains 6 Sfirot besides Malchut, and Ima remains with 5 Sfirot. Now I got you all confused without the drawing. And the Malchuts that remained, who took from Abba and Ima, they took Israel, Saba and Tuna. And then they connect and make a coupling between them, and Abba of the world of Atzilut corrects the Abba of Nikudim and Ima of Nikudim. Chochma corrects Chochma, Bina corrects Bina.
10: Od?
0: More?
3: Florida.
12: Yes, thank you, friends. The question is about the worlds of Absolute. Atzilut, Arichalpin, Abba Veima, Yeshut, Zon. Were these worlds born at once out of Atik, or is there a refinement after each one that begets the next? Hope the question's clear. Thank you.
1: Partsuf of Atik gives birth to Partsuf of Arichalpin. We see that because each and every partsuf now divides, it says the world of Nekudim. Every partsuf divides into Galgalta Ve'naim and Achap. Then Achap is in the Galgalta Ve'naim of the lower partsuf. So because Atik enters Ibur, then Yenika, then Mochin, in it are contained the records of the next partsuf, Arichalpin. And then when Atik enters Gadlut, it can give birth to Arichalpin. And the same goes for every partsuf. It's a process that he speaks about at length in the preface.
10: In Yasham, French.
13: Can
0: Thank you very much for the lesson. My question is precisely the continuation to the question from Florida. Usually, what is the order? We see at the beginning of the lesson that there's Absag Ma'abon, and now there's many, many details within Sag, as if it appears like this is after Ma and Bon, but in the drawing it's not quite, it doesn't show up that way.
1: It depends what you're calling Ma and Bon. We have several kinds of Ma and Bon. There's upper Ma and Bon, which come up after Potsuf of Sag. They are in the world of Adam Kadmon, right? Galgalta, Ab, Sag, Ma, Upper Ma, and Upper Bon. That's one order. Then you have the order of the Potsufim that descend below. So Galgalta, Ab, Sag, then Ma is the world of Nikudim. And Bon, theoretically speaking, should be the world of Atzilut.
13: That
1: comes after, you know, according to the order, after the world of Nikudim. Again, world of Nikudim needs to be Ma, and the world of Atzilut needs to be Bon. But because the world of Nikudim broke, then Atzilut takes upon itself the role of correcting the world of Nikudim. And it becomes Ma in place of Nikudim, which becomes Bon. That's why the world of Atzilut is called the new Ma that comes in place of the broken Nikudim.
3: Moscow Shalosh.
14: Здравствуйте, товарищи. У меня такой же проблема, как у Коля. Очень много терминов.
0: I have a question just like Kola. There are many definitions here.
14: Понятно, что путаница и возникает такой вопрос.
0: And there's such confusion in my head. And my question is, what do I receive from this? Because most of the work is inside our ten, between the friends, and so on. I understand that it's a spiritual system, that there are laws, that they're above us. If I were to invest efforts, remember the definitions, so somewhat it will be like it'll enter my box in my head and also my heart, I'll start to feel something or understand something. What will it give me in the work, in the group work, besides the reforming light? Like it's written in the item 155, the introduction to tests. What will it practically give me?
1: A beautiful question. In the lesson this morning, Rav said that there were parts in tests that were very difficult for him, and he actually waited for the moments where he was in the sand, it was sharper, to see if something opens up for him there. And that's what we want. We want this to open up before us, so we would feel what it's talking about, and it wouldn't remain as a drawing, rather that it should play on our emotions. We want to have this demand to enter the internality of this picture. And we see that the more we learn about the four phases of direct light, for example, there's no problem. Even the Patsuf of Adam Kadmon, not a problem. But the more we approach our role in the system, closer to our work, where he speaks of raising man, we see the system becomes very, very complex, and it's more and more difficult to enter into it, to penetrate it. So here, it's really our exertion. Well, we want this to open up before us, and if it doesn't open up, it's not for us to be despaired. On the contrary, we want to turn it into a prayer. This is our exertion, our work, not only in the connection between us, but that in the connection between us it will open up and it will be revealed, and we'll be able to enjoy the thought of creation, that the Creator wants to do good to us. That's part of the process.
0: It's actually the second stage where I understand everything seemingly. I have a drawing, a diagram, I can draw more, but inside I don't feel. I'm not connected to it. I'm willing to explode. I want to feel this so greatly. Look what kind of request you can raise. Truly man.
10: Europe, woman Europe.

0: itself. Anything, it's delighted in mercy for itself, but it's not delighted in mercy for the lower ones, toward the zone, like Ima, like a mother, it's whose role is to care for the children. For, you know, for mothers, for women, it's an instinct. But here in spirituality, you have to have a request. That's why it's built this way. And that's a protection that the shattering will not happen again. The lower one asks, and only then Ima or Bina will give it what the lower one is asking for, if it's ready to receive, has a screen. Ima checks it. Remember, the world of Nekudim, Ima passed the light to Zon without screens. Zon were not ready, and they shattered the kings of Dachgat, kings of Tanhim, as we learned. Now, in the world of Atzilut, there needs to be a mechanism that will prevent a shattering in the world. One time there was shattering in the worlds, then there will be shattering in the souls, but not in the worlds again.
1: Asaf.
2: I don't know if in a minute, but we'll try. The world of Atzilut is the world of correction, right? Zon of Atzilut corrects or is being corrected?
0: Good question. Zon of Atzilut are being corrected or corrected? The world of Atzilut is a corrected world. It's ready to correct everything below it. So we didn't speak today about the worlds below, the souls below the world of Atzilut, but the Zon is a mechanism that takes care of and corrects everything below it. You're correct.
2: We'll move to Dudi for a report.
0: Okay, friends, I want to give you an update that in the coming week, Saturday and Sunday, 18 and 19 of July, the end of this weekend, we're going to commemorate the departure of the Holy Ari, the Yortzeit. The morning lesson and the afternoon lesson will be dedicated to that topic. And in the third meal, it will be a meal for the commemoration of the Ari. The third meal is a Yortzeit meal for the Ari. What we'll have on Saturday morning, we're going to learn a very special lesson with Rav. Then we'll have the weekly talk with management, where we'll discuss how we follow our teacher above reason, how as a society we continue this responsibility and we take this direction that opened up for us from Rav, day by day. Saturday afternoon, we're going to continue that. We'll have another special lesson on the greatness of the Ari, and then the third meal that will follow will be to commemorate the departure of the Ari. Sunday morning will also continue another special recorded lesson from Rav, and in the second part, Michael Sanilevich and Aviu will give us another lesson on the merits of the Ari, and also the rest of the day. So we'll have a complete weekend. Let's prepare ourselves for these days. And we'll end with a song.

0: happened in the work. This is a Ravash article. You can find it in Kabbalah Media. We're going to first read the article together in the tens. We have 34 minutes. What does it mean that the Creator favors someone in the work? Our sages said about the verse, the Lord will turn his face to you, favor you. One verse says, the Lord will favor you, and another verse says, who does not turn his face? How can these two verses be reconciled? When Israel do the Creator's will, the Lord will favor you. When they do not do the Creator's will, who does not favor? We should understand this. If Israel do the Creator's will, why is being favored needed? To understand what they explained, we first need to understand what is the will of the Creator and what is the face of the Creator. We learn that the Creator's will is to bestow. As it is written, that the purpose of creation is his desire to do good to his creations, meaning to bestow upon them delight and pleasure. The face of the Creator is called revelation of the face, when one is rewarded with attaining open providence, that the Creator leads the world as the good who does good. It is written, the first degree of the revelation of the face is the attainment of the providence of reward and punishment in utter clarity. This comes to a person only through his salvation, when one is awarded the opening of the eyes in the Holy Torah, in wonderful attainment, and becomes a flowing spring. In any mitzvah in the Holy Torah that one has kept of his own labor and choice, one is granted seeing the reward of the mitzvah intended for him in the next world, as well as the great loss in the transgression. According to the above, we should interpret what we asked about what is written here, that those who do the Creator's will, he favors them. If they are doing the Creator's will, who do they need? Why do they need? The Lord will favor you. The thing is that the face of the Creator is revelation of his guidance as a guidance of good and doing good. Since there was a correction that before one corrects the will to receive, so as to work in order to bestow, there will be concealment and hiding on his providence. Hence, before one achieves the state of doers of his will, meaning that as the Creator's will is to bestow, so man should come to want to bestow. When there is equivalence of form, the Creator can give him the revelation of his face, which is the opening of the eyes in the Torah, and he is rewarded with the attainment that the Creator leads the world in a manner of good and doing good. But this can only be after one does the will of the Creator, meaning that one has been rewarded with desire to bestow. For specifically then, the tzimtzum, restriction and concealment, are lifted. Before Israel do the Creator's will, when they rather want the Creator to give them everything in vessels of reception, which is the opposite of the Creator's will, whose desire is to bestow, there must be guidance in a manner of who will not favor. But in the manner of a choraim, posterior, called the concealment of the face of the Creator. This is regarded as who will not favor. And it is because of the correction that there will not be the matter of shame. Likewise, we should interpret the above verse in relation to the time of the beginning of the work. Before one has been rewarded with being among those who have been rewarded with doing the Creator's will. We should interpret doers of His will to mean those who are walking on the path to achieve being among those who do the Creator's will. Since when they walk on this path, they are already named after the road on which they walk. This is as Baal HaSulam said about what is written, "We'll give wisdom to the wise." He asked, it should have said, "We'll give wisdom to the fools." And he said that this refers to those who already want wisdom. They are already called wise because they are walking on the path toward obtaining wisdom. And since they are giving an awakening from below, they are given wisdom from above.
1: It is likewise here. When they want to achieve the power of the desire to bestow, this is regarded as doing the Creator's will. According to the rule, he who comes to purify is aided. They are given help from the Creator. For this reason, the writing tells them, quote, "The Lord will favor you," end quote. Meaning, the Creator shines His face to them. Meaning, that the Creator helps them. And what is the help? This is as it is written in the Zohar, quote, "One who comes to purify is aided," end quote. And he asks, with what? And the reply is, with a holy soul, which is called the face of the Creator, as it is written, quote, "For by the light of your face you have given us the law, the Torah, of life, and the love of mercy," end quote. In other words, through the light of the face, they receive the love of chesed, which is bestowal. That is, the Creator gives them the strength to love chesed, grace, meaning to love being a giver. This is called, quote, "The Lord will turn His face to you, favor you, and will give you peace," end quote. Peace means, as it is written, quote, "I will hear what the Lord God shall speak, for He shall speak peace unto His people, and let them not turn back to folly," end quote. It follows that peace means that the Creator says peace, that one will not sin again, and one is rewarded with being at peace with the Creator. This is the meaning of when they do the Creator's will, they then receive the assistance of the Creator, as it says, quote, "The Lord will favor you," end quote. But when they do not do the Creator's will, when they are not walking on the path towards achieving the desire of the Creator, which is the desire to bestow, it is said about them, "Who does not favor?" That is, he cannot help them by satisfying their wish, since their wish is opposite to holiness. So how can he give them something that contradicts the Creator's will, since all that one should do in the work is to correct his actions, so they are in order to bestow? And if the Creator favors them, meaning that they receive help, so they work for the will to receive for themselves, it is as though the Creator is failing them. Hence, the Creator helps them by not favoring them, so they do not remain in self-love. It was said about this, "He who comes to defile, it is open for him." But he is not helped, unlike when he comes to purify. as that one is assisted. Now we understand the meaning of repentance. What should one reply, since tshuva, repentance, or answer or return, means that he received something and must return what he received? It is as above, that since man is born with a nature that is the will to receive for his own benefit, when he wants to work only for man's sake, meaning that he wants the Creator to fill his vessels of reception, a person should repent this, meaning to do everything for the sake of the Creator. In other words, what he receives, he does not want to receive for his own sake, but rather all that he receives is in order to bring contentment to the Creator, since the Creator wants man to receive. As it is written, quote, his desire is to do good to his creations, end quote. It follows that all he receives is only in order to return. Otherwise, he does not want to receive. And this is tshuva, to return, or repentance, meaning that he returns everything that he receives. This is as it is written in the Zohar, quote, anyone who repents, it is as though he returned the letter He, which is Malchut, to the letter Vav, which is Rampin, who is the son of Yud-He, completing the Havaya. This is certainly repentance, for it is the letters of the He shall return to the Vav. End quote.
2: ובזוהר הקדוש אומר וזה לשונו ותשובה זו שהיא המלכות והי
1: And in the Zohar it says, quote, this repentance which is מלכות and the hey of Havaya is called life. As it is written, from it is the offshoots of life, which are the soul of Israel, the offshoot of מלכות, who is called life. She is hevel, breath, that goes out and into a person's mouth without toil and without labor, which is the hey of the word behi bar'am, when they were created. For the letter hey is expressed by the mouth more easily than all the other letters, and it was said about it, and the image of the Lord does he behold. Since Malchut is called the image of the Lord. Also, only in the shadow shall one walk. And because it is on the man's head, he must not walk 4 cubits bareheaded. Since if it departs from over man's head, life immediately departs from him.
0: We should interpret the words of the Zohar when it says that repentance means the return of the He to the Vav. The thing is that all of our work is to take upon ourselves the burden of the kingdom of heaven, although it is concealed and hidden. That is, although the thought of creation is to do good to his creations, there was a tzimtzum and concealment on the kingdom of heaven, so there would be room for choice. Meaning that man would be able to say that he does not accept the burden of the kingdom of heaven out of self-love, but in order to bring contentment to his Maker. If the king were revealed, man would accept the revelation of the king because of self-love. Since we must believe that there is no greater pleasure in the world than to see the king's face. It follows that at the time of the acceptance of the kingdom of heaven, man was compelled to be separated due to the disparity of form, as it is known that disparity causes separation in spirituality. It follows that this concealment causes that it is difficult for us to assume the burden of the kingdom of heaven and believe that his guidance is in a manner of good and doing good. Only when one walks on the path toward achieving equivalence of form, meaning that all his actions will be for the sake of the Creator, to the extent that his aim is to bestow, to that extent the concealment and tzimtzum are removed from him. At that time, a person can obtain the delight and pleasure. Since then he receives in the manner of O Chozer, reflected light, meaning that he enjoys only because he wants to bring contentment to his Maker. Hence, the reception of pleasure does not inflict separation. In that state, a person receives the abundance according to the rule, more than the calf wants to eat, the cow wants to feed. Then, a person has no more work to obtain anything because the upper one can already give, because he already has the kelim, the vessels, of equivalence of form. It follows that the heart of man's work is to obtain vessels of bestowal. According to the above, we should interpret, what is repentance? When he says, the hay which is Malchut shall return, as she is separated from the name Havaya. That is Malchut, which is the totality of the souls, and should provide for all the souls. If the created beings work as they must, meaning doing everything in order to bestow, each of them causes a desire to bestow at the root of his soul. At that time, the Malchut receives equivalence of form with the Creator, who is the giver. It follows that the abundance pours down to the creatures without any toil and labor, as in the words of the Zohar, since the giving of the abundance belongs to the Creator. He will give, and man will have no work to obtain it. Rather, all of man's work is on the vessels, so they will have equivalence of form. This is called the work of the earth, meaning that the work is for their kingdom of heaven to work in order to bestow.
1: This is as it is written, quote, everything is in the hands of heaven, but the fear of heaven, end quote. We should interpret that everything means the feeling that the Creator gives. There are many kinds in the abundance, but in general they are called naranchai, or chokhmah, or chasadim. The Creator gives all those without any labor on the part of man, other than fear of heaven, where fear means that one must work to have fear, that he might not be able to work in order to bestow. And this pertains to man's work. In other words, a person is afraid he might not be able to aim in order to bestow. We attribute the matter of not receiving to man, and the matter of giving we attribute to the Creator. It follows that fear of heaven means that he is afraid to receive, since he might thereby come to separation from the Creator. This work we attribute to man. That is, all of man's work is to obtain vessels of bestowal. But it is not upon man to seek advice on how to obtain the abundance, since we need not worry about this. Rather, all our worries should be how to obtain the desire to bestow. Since Malchut, who is called life, from her come the offshoots of life. This is after one has obtained the vessels of bestowal by returning Malchut, called the receiving vessel, to now be as the giving vessel, meaning that the created beings have corrected at the root of their souls, which is Malchut, so that she will work in order to bestow and not to receive. At that time, Malchut bestows life upon them, as it is written, quote, "For from it are the offshoots of life," end quote. This one receives without toil and without labor, which is the meaning of Hey of Behi Balam, when they were created. In other words, once a person has corrected the Malchut, which is the final letter Hey, in equivalence of form with the Yud Hey Vav, the abundance then extends to man, to the man who has corrected her without toil or labor. And this is the meaning of saying, quote, "It was said about her, and the image of the Lord does he behold," end quote. Since Malchut is called the image of the Lord, and we should interpret that he wants to tell us that all the work is only on the aspect of fear, meaning not to receive the abundance, lest he will not be able to aim in order to bestow. This is as it is written about Moses, Moshe, quote, "And Moses hid his face, for he was afraid to look," they said. In return for Moses hid his face, he was rewarded with "the image of the Lord does he behold," end quote. In other words, the labor is on the fear, as it is written, quote, "For he was afraid to look," end quote. After which came the reward without toil or labor, when he was rewarded with seeing the image of the Lord, which is Malchut, as it says, quote, "For Malchut is called the image of the Lord." It follows that all of life came from Malchut later, as he says, Vav, Hey of Havaya, is called life, which comes without toil or labor. This is the meaning of, quote, "Only in the shadow shall one walk."
2: שצל הוא במקום שאין השמש זורחת, שהיא בחינת הסתרה. כלומר, לאחר שאדם מקבל מלכות שמיים בבחינת ההסתר...
1: Baal Sulam said that shadow means shade, and shadow is where the sun does not shine, which is concealment. In other words, once a person accepts the kingdom of heaven as concealment above reason, he is rewarded with knowledge of holiness. This is the meaning of what is written, quote, "Only the shadow shall one walk," end quote. Precisely when one takes upon himself the kingdom of heaven as a shadow, by which one can ascend the ranks of holiness. This is the meaning of, quote, "shall one walk," end quote.
0: Also, we should interpret what is written. One must not walk 4 cubits bareheaded. Head means knowledge and intellect. Covering the head means that he covers the intellect and does not look at it, but goes above reason. 4 cubits are the man. This is his height. It means that one is forbidden to walk without faith above reason. If he does walk within reason, meaning bareheaded, life immediately departs from him. Rather, specifically by covering the head, he will be rewarded with the knowledge of Kedusha. However, this work of faith above reason should be with a sound mind. For only then can one understand what is above reason. Otherwise, a person is mistaken with the meaning of above reason, This is, as our sages said, do not appease your neighbor while he's angry. Hence, when one is angry, when he is dissatisfied with the situation he is in and begins to introspect, he falls into mistakes and cannot calculate truthfully. As our sages said, once he comes by anger, he comes by every mistake. Man's main anger at himself is expressed in the work, in sadness, at the state he is in. Hence, all the calculations he does are wrong, since he himself is in a state where there is no peace of mind in him. In that state, he should not make any calculations, but take upon himself the kingdom of heaven without any calculations. Only once he has taken upon himself the burden of the kingdom of heaven by force, and when his anger has subsided, can he calculate to know what is above reason and what is below reason, and what is within reason. We should know that when a person is angry at something, he feels that he is in an uncomfortable situation. At such a time, it is impossible to believe in private providence, that the Creator leads the world in a manner of good and doing good. Hence, in that state, he slanders the guidance of the Creator and naturally becomes separated from faith. Since there is a correction from above, which our sages called, one does not sin unless a spirit of folly has entered him. This means that the spirit of Kedusha that he had has departed from him. This is done in man's favor, since when he does not have the spirit of Kedusha, he cannot blemish what he does not have. Hence, when one falls into a state of sadness, meaning he has nothing from which to derive joy, he becomes separated from the Kedusha. At that time, there is only one advice, to take upon himself by force the burden of the kingdom of heaven and pray to the Creator to help him so that this coercion that he has taken upon himself, the Creator will help him make it with joy. As it is written, serve the Lord with gladness. Since now this work is compulsory for him, from where will he take joy? For this reason, one must pray to the Creator to help him to be able to observe what is written. Serve the Lord with gladness. Also, at that time, one should overcome in the manner of an awakening from below and believe that it is a great privilege that he was able to overcome his situation and be able to do something against the intellect, which is called above reason. Also, he should believe, once he has overcome above reason, this is regarded as that he is a servant of the Creator. Since now, that is, this overcoming that he is now doing is called the work of the Creator, since now he's working with faith above reason. In other words, only now he's considered working, since the body does not agree to this work.
1: It therefore follows that when one comes to a state where the body does not want to do the holy work, and a person is in a state where he has no spirit of life, this is the time when a person is regarded as having no faith in the Creator, since faith in the Creator brings joy. Hence, when he is irritated and angry with himself to the point that he cannot stand anything around him, he is considered to be an idol worshipper. This is as our sages said, quote, anyone who is angry, it is as though he is committing idol worship, end quote. This is so because he has no faith. Hence, a person should try to be thankful to the Creator for every contact that he has with spirituality. And then he unifies the connection with the Creator. In other words, even if he is in a state where the body rejects anything of holiness, he can maintain contact with the Creator even over this, meaning that a person must say at that time, the fact that I feel that I have no desire for the work, this too is called contact. That is, a person sees that he does not always think about the work, whether or not he wants to work. Rather, he should think and worry about other matters which have no connection to spirituality. Hence, now that he has contact, he is thankful for it. And by this, he can re-enter the work and begin to live a life of holiness. And although there are many discernments in the connection that one makes with the Creator, any contact is a great thing. It is written about it, quote, as your name, God, so is your glory, end quote. This means that as much as one can appreciate the greatness and importance of the Creator, to that extent, he can thank and praise the Creator. And clearly, the more one can depict to himself the greatness and importance of the Creator, he will be able to give greater praise to the Creator. However, by overcoming and praising the Creator over something, regardless what it is for which he thanks the Creator, this act already gives connection to the Creator, and by this he can come to do the holy work in truth. Hence, in every situation, only prayer helps. We will now continue to the recorded lesson.
0: We read an article from the rungs of the ladder. What does it mean that the Creator favors someone in the work? Any questions?
1: Individually, I stand opposite the Creator, and everything we do here is actually group work. We say that we need to reach a state of love of others. So how to connect these two things together and do the work correctly?
0: It is said to adhere unto him, that this is the goal that the Creator requires of us, which is the end result in the initial thought. First, meaning that there was a thought that there will be a created being like himself, and from that thought, the created being was created with the same qualities and conditions that he, so that he can reach the state that he has, like the Creator. So, exactly one opposite the other. Meaning, the nature of the created being and the environmental conditions, meaning the influence of the Creator upon him, they're organized in such a way that allows the created being the possibility through his own free choice, through his sense of freely choosing to achieve adhesion with the Creator, that he will achieve adhesion with the Creator. This thing happens only between the Creator and the created being. There's nothing outside of these two in reality at all. There wasn't, and there is none, and there will never be. The matter is that since everything emerges from the thought of creation to do good to the created being and bring that single created being to adhesion, to equivalence of form with the Creator. So whenever we discuss any questions of nature, of character, of the path, of the stages that the created being goes through, how the Creator influences him in each and every step. If we don't know why it happens, we need to go back to the thought of creation, which is the end result, meaning the end state, the final state of the created being. And from there, from the end, the Creator as if went to the beginning and then started creation. From the final picture determines everything that he started and how he, what he gave to the created being and how he influenced the created being to slide all the way from beginning to end. So that was determined from the end. So if we're asking any question, let's say we know that in all the states, in every aspect, we're talking about the requests, the connection to the Creator, man's individual work, that I feel myself as singular. And that's also what we learn everywhere. If we study the preface, this is the study of the Ten Sfirot, it says that some vessel connects with another vessel and some souls with other souls. No such thing. Each and every kli, each and every soul faces the Creator. So why did the Creator create all these souls and this law that they have to connect together and so forth? So again, it comes from the same statement that the end result is in the initial thought. That there, where there was the initial thought, that's where the end result should come. From there, we essentially have to derive all our answers. Meaning that this is probably necessary, that the created being will divide to many pieces, that through the connection between all the pieces, it will somehow exercise connecting with the Creator. That by connecting with all his pieces, he'll understand what it means to connect with the Creator, how to connect with the Creator, how to find the strength for it. Maybe it needs to be asked from outside, from the Creator, and so on. He'll have something to study with, somewhere to start, some place to examine himself. So the division of the created being is necessary. Just like he himself, to begin with, was created in a nature that's opposite to the Creator, and he has to come to an equivalence of a nature, an equivalence of form. So how to know the equivalence or disparity, distance or proximity? All of those things cannot be learned with the Creator because he's detached. In disparity of form, it's called detachment. It brings him lack of sensation. So how can he nevertheless begin the path and continuously walk on it all the way to the end, so that where he is detached from the Creator, to the extent that he's detached, he'll still have some mechanism inside that will complete this detachment? I'm detached from the Creator 100%. How can I see that I'm detached? So I'm told, there are a few friends next to you. Check, how detached are you from them? And know that to the extent that you equalize with them, to the same extent, you are also going to equalize with the Creator. So even though I'm in concealment, I have some sort of a place, a state, and opportunity to see myself, to examine myself, to supervise myself. Therefore, the created being doesn't remain one created being, but divided to many, many pieces. How many pieces? To the extent that there's all kinds of discernment within, to that many discernments, it divided. So, let's say there are 620 parts in us, 620 desires. So each and every desire of Adam HaRishon, right? Adam HaRishon has Rosh Toch Sof, his Toch, which is his vessels, and the Sof, also altogether his Guf, his body, has been divided to 620 pieces. Organs, they're called. Desires. And each and every desire exists in and of itself. If so, how can it connect to others? It can't connect to others. It has to know what is in the other. It has to somehow become incorporated with others through some quality. So we're saying the shattering has been made so that as a result, every desire of the 620 desires absorbed into itself an incorporation of all the other desires. And then it also divided and divided and divided to the point that now, in every individual desire, there are many other desires. As I always say, that any cell in the body needs to include and feel all the other cells in the body. That's how it truly is, and we're revealing this in biology. So, in any closed system, it can't be other way if it truly works in a complete manner. There has to be such a law that everything is incorporated with everything. And from here we understand how man can reach adhesion with the Creator. If he works within himself and connects all his pieces, even though they are now scattered, if he connects them together in bestowal, in equivalence of form with what there is towards the Creator that he has to reach, but he doesn't think with respect to the Creator, he's thinking about how to do it with all his other desires. If he connects each desire to another desire, from there, he acquires the quality of bestowal. The quality of bestowal in his body, in his collective soul, called Adam. But this quality of bestowal also works with respect to the Creator. Why does it work with respect to the Creator? Why do I care about the Creator if I work in connection with the rest of the souls. So we are connecting, and that's it. The thing is that there has to be a goal in the first place, the goal of creation. A goal which is the same, to connect with the Creator. And so, in order to connect with the Creator, I'm going to connect the other souls to me, the other desires, to correct my attitude to them, meaning to the extent that I acquire the masach of to connect with the other desires, with the rest of the souls, to that extent, if I first think about that, then I'm going to connect with the Creator. Why? What's the connection? So I thought that by this I'll have connection with him. No. The connection is built not from what I think in advance. That's not sufficient. It should be, but it isn't sufficient. You know, there's this necessary condition of necessary but insufficient. It's from science. You can also find it in mathematics. Similar conditions. So the necessary condition is that, to begin with, I think about the Creator. I want to connect with Him. And therefore, it necessitates me to correct my attitude and connect with the rest of the souls, with the rest of the desires in the general created being called man. When I go with this intention to adhere to the Creator, when I go to connect with them, I have a difficulty in connecting with them. This difficulty is that I'm connecting these two directions together. I make a condition. I'm connecting to them so as to connect with the Creator. I make this condition, and this condition bears great difficulty for me. This condition needs to bring me to a state where I realize that I can't connect with them, that the power to connect with them needs to be received from Him. And by that, I achieve the connection with Him. Meaning, then, my direction to connect with the other souls becomes the means to reach the necessity to connect with the Creator, to demand strength from Him. On the face of it, I have the work of me and the friends, and I want to connect with them in order to reach some spiritual goal. Right, but I see that I'm incapable of doing that. And this work that I cannot do necessitates me to turn to the Creator once more. And then I'm certainly in two processes as one. To the extent that I want to connect with the friends, to that extent I feel the urgency to turn to Him to ask for strength, and to that extent I connect to Him. And I go back to connect to them, and it becomes one and the same. And afterwards, at the end of the road, or even in the middle, when I understand what I do, I see that my connection with the rest of the souls and my connection with the Creator, they become not two directions that I need to connect to each other, but they're literally one. They're just one. They exist in a single carrier.
1: By the way, this too is still what we said, that the group needs to build one shared vessel, collective vessel, meaning it's a state where I'm working with my

0: Zdravím vás, bratři. Zdravím celé světové kli.
1: Greetings, dear friends. Hello, all the world kli. Today's preparation is in responsibility of Czech Slovak tens 3, 5 and 6. For this preparation, we set the goal to raise the importance of our Rav Michael Lightman. And why? Because on January, I forgot to tell you, but when I went to the Congress on January, I couldn't know why I'm going there and what would be the goal of the Congress. And at the end of the Congress, I understood that the goal was to connect with our Rav, but to connect on a different level, on the higher spiritual level, as so he is connected with Rabash, as Rabash is connected with Baal HaSulam, as the whole chain of Kabbalists from Adam to Moses and to our Rav is built. So brothers, let us be successful, let us open our hearts so Rav can enter in it and lead us. So we are successful, so we achieve what he is learning us, so we understand that without the desire for the Creator, we are not able to succeed. I pray for your luck, so we in this lesson feel the Kabbalists, the Creator, and that we are incorporated with them. And I pass the word to Stanislav. Thank you. Baal HaSulam, Shamati 40. What is the measure of faith in the Rav? When one regards oneself and wants to know if he is now in a time of descent or a time of ascent, he cannot know that too. That is, he thinks that he is in a state of descent, and that too is incorrect, since he might be in a state of ascent now, meaning seeing his true state, how far he is from the holy work. Thus, he has now come closer to the truth. And it might be to the contrary, that now he feels that one is in a state of elation, when in fact he is now controlled by receiving for himself, called a descent. Only one who is already in the singular authority can discern and know the truth. Hence, one must trust the opinion of his Rav and believe what his Rav tells him. It means that one should go as his Rav told him to do. One more time. Baal HaSulam, Shamati 40. What is the measure of faith in the Rav? When one regards oneself and wants to know if he is now in a time of descent or a time of ascent, he cannot know that too. That is, he thinks that he is in a state of descent and that too is incorrect, since he might be in a state of ascent now, meaning seeing his true state, how far he is from the holy work. Thus, he has now come closer to the truth. And it might be to the contrary, that now he feels that one is in a state of elation, when in fact he is now controlled by receiving for himself, called a descent. Only one who is already in the singular authority can discern and know the truth. Hence, one must trust the opinion of his Rav and believe what his Rav tells him. It means that one should go as his Rav told him to do. And I pass the word to my friend Jaroslav. Good morning. Question for the active workshop. How can we hold on to our connection with Rav during the lesson? Active workshop. How can we hold on to our connection with Rav during the lesson?
2: We hold on to the friends. We think about them, that they will have the forces to hold on to Rav, hold on to every word that he says. And in this way, together, we will hold each other.
3: Our goal is to reach adhesion with the Creator. Rav represents the path for us. He represents the path to there and to adhere to Rav means to adhere to his path, his direction, and we do it together, as we said.
2: Yes, l'chaim to Czechoslovakia. When we are as one, Rav is with us.
4: Rav shelanu ze partzuf elyon shelanu.
3: Our Rav is our upper partzuf. That's how it's built spiritually, as a chain. And the light always passes from the teacher to the students, and the more we try to adhere to his advice, we'll receive light from him.
2: Yes, like you said, our adhesion to Rav is expressed by our adhesion to the idea that he represents, what he gives us, the advice he gives us, and we should try to help each other to follow the path that he paves for us.

0: Tichý workshop. Nasměřujme
1: silent workshop. Let's aim our hearts toward connection with Rav and through him to the Creator. One more time, silent workshop. Let's aim our hearts toward connection with Rav and through him to the Creator.

0: חברים יקרים, בחלק הראשון נלמד שיעור של הרב מתאריך 25 ביוני 2002.
1: Dear friends, in the first part we're going to learn a lesson from 2002 with Rav, based on the article What It Means That Law and Ordinance is the Name of the Creator in the Work. You can find it in the writings of Rabash, Volume 2. We'll read the article together in the 10. We have 32 minutes, please. What it means that law and ordinance is the name of the Creator in the work. The Zohar says, Malchut is called law. The decrees of the Torah are included in her. My ordinance shall you keep. An ordinance, which is Zeranpin, to which that statute, which is Malchut, grips. Thus, upper and lower conjoin, meaning the statutes in the Malchut are in the ordinances in Zeranpin. And this is the rule of the Holy Name, since law and ordinance is the name of the Creator. And do them, he asks, since he already said walk and keep, why the do as well? And he answers that one who performs the commandments of the Torah and walks in his ways, it is as though he made him above. The Creator said, as if he made me, and they determined it. Hence, and do them as a law and ordinance, which are Zeranpin and Malchut. We should understand what it means when he says, one who performs the mitzvot of the Torah and walks in his ways, it is as though he made him. We should also understand the difference between saying one who performs the mitzvot of the Torah and what he adds and walks in his ways. For it seems like there are two things. That is, it seems as though although he observes the commandments of the Torah, if he does not walk in his ways, it is not said that he made the Creator. Thus, what is the meaning of and walk in his ways? We should also understand what is written. Similarly, Rabbi Shimon said, and David made him a name. But did David make it for him? He replies, rather, because David went in the ways of Torah and kept the commandments of the Torah, it is as though he actually made a name there. For this reason, it was said, and do them. That is, if you try to do them and to correct the holy name as it should be, all those blessings above will be properly corrected in you. We should also ask, what does it mean that David made a name for the Creator? With respect to whom did he make the name? Does the Creator need someone to make for him a good name among the created beings, so that by the Creator having a good name, they will respect him? This would befit the creatures, where one person can respect another person like him. But how can we say that the Creator needs to have a good name among the creatures? Also, we should understand what is it that when a person walks in the ways of Torah and performs the commandments of the Torah, the Creator gets a good name. And to understand all this, we must first present the whole matter of creation. Meaning, for what purpose did the Creator create creation? The answer is, it is known that His desire is to do good to His creations. It follows that the Creator received the name of a giver, who gives delight and pleasure to creation. Where creation is called a receiver, and the receiver must be deficient. Otherwise, it is impossible to receive. For this reason, the will to receive delight and pleasure is called lacking.
2: There is no lack in the Creator, for the Creator is perfectly complete. Hence, creation is called existence from absence. After this lack, when something was created which did not exist before He created it. And since there is no lack in the Creator, when a person feels lacking, he is already in disparity of form from the Creator. When he satisfies the lack, although he has some measure of equivalence, for now he is not deficient, but by being the receiver while the Creator is the giver, it follows that there is no equivalence of form. Since by this disparity of form, he has become separated from the Creator. In order to correct this, meaning where a person is called a created being who is deficient, in order to have equivalence, he must be in wholeness, meaning receive from the Creator abundance. When he receives from the Creator, he is once again in disparity of form. And then this correction, called receiving in order to bestow, is done. That is, although by nature he has a desire and yearning to receive something that he can enjoy, he nevertheless overcomes and does not want to receive the pleasure unless because he wants to bestow contentment upon his Maker. Any pleasure that he can say that the Creator enjoys, meaning by observing his thought and will, which is to do good to his creations, meaning that all the pleasures that we can say the Creator enjoys from when we receive from Him, only in this manner do we receive. Hence, when a person achieves this degree, which is to bring contentment to his Maker, he can delight Him by receiving from Him delight and pleasure. Thus, now we have equivalence of form from two sides. One, there is no longer a lack in the lower one, since he receives delight and pleasure from the Creator. Two, now he bestows like the Creator. That is, the fact that he receives pleasure now is not for his own benefit, but only for the sake of the Creator. But for his own sake, he is willing to relinquish any pleasure. It follows that now there are two things together, called the correction of creation and the purpose of creation. This is called a coupling by striking, where by the striking, a unification occurs later. In spirituality, striking means two conflicting things, where each one rejects what the other one wants. In other words, the Creator wants the lower one to receive delight and pleasure, meaning to bestow upon the lower one. And the lower one wants equivalence of form, meaning to bestow upon the upper one. It follows that they are in conflict. Yet by this, they come to unification, In other words, each one takes the view of the other, meaning that the upper one wants the lower one to receive. The lower one receives only to the extent that he knows that everything that he receives is only because the upper one wants it. It follows that now he receives as the upper one wants, and he gives as he wants, and there is no separation here. Rather, now both are of the same view. By the created beings having vessels of bestowal, he receives in them delight and pleasure. And then it is evident to all that the name of the Creator is the good who does good. Before the delight and pleasure were revealed, it was called the Shekhinah in the dust, meaning that everyone suffers in the world because there are no vessels that are suitable to receive the delight and pleasure. Hence, the lower ones must believe that the Creator leads the world as the good who does good, which is why the name of the Creator, the good who does good, is not revealed.